0: from Texas. Pretty good. You'll get the money within 2 days. That's another one we did. Everyone said, well, sir, you're not going to be able to do that. I said, really, give me a shot. I always do what I say. If you look back, promises made, promises kept, right? And here today is one of those recipients, Brent Grabloff from Georgetown, Texas. A great guy. You want to come up for a second, Brent? Tell him what happened. Come on up here, Brent. Come on up here, Brent. Oh, he's a good-looking guy. Look at this guy. Looks like a movie star. Hi, Brent.
1: Hey, y'all. Thanks for having me up here. My name is Brent. I live just north of Austin, Texas. I'm a small business owner, no wife, no kids, relatively healthy. And this year I paid over $15,000 in health care costs. My monthly premium tripled ever since Obamacare. And with the extremely high annual deductible, virtually everything I pay is out of pocket. I did, however, notice the cost of my prescriptions dropped substantially, which was awesome, just like President Trump just talked about. So last week I received a $500 surprise in the mail. It was awesome. I could use that money. Anyone could use $500 at any time, of course. So the U.S. Treasury, along with a nice letter from President Trump, which really resonated with me, particularly I feel like a lot of hardworking Americans over the years have almost been subsidizing health care for others, and it's not really right. We're getting smoked on monthly premiums. They're getting out of control. Friends of mine, family of mine, $400 a month, $500 a month, $600 a month, $1,000 a month. It's simply unbelievable, and we need to get something changed. I know President Trump is working on it, and it's just a shame that he always has resistance from the crazy other side. And we, Lord willing, we could get some bipartisan stuff passed, you know, in Congress with the Senate and the House, and, you know, if everything... And hopefully everything goes as planned and we're going to have a giant red wave. So President Trump, thank you for everything you've done. President Trump, thank you for everything you've done for America, everything you continue to do, all the sacrifices you made. I know everyone in this room and anyone with common sense could see it. You know, you're the best president we've had in our lifetime. God bless America. Keep Texas red.
0: Thank you, Brett. Wow. What nice people. We like Texas. Yeah, but we're going to get that for you. Everything I said you're going to get, you're going to get the 5,000. And you deserve it. Tonight I have more breaking news. Our administration has also located billions and billions of dollars that were so supposed to be spent on improving Medicare, which it didn't get approved. But they never were, and it never got spent. So they tried to hide it. And by hiding it, they tried to make their numbers look better, which was impossible because the numbers are so bad. And we're giving that money back to American seniors, as I promised. And I'm pleased to announce that starting tomorrow, over 20 million seniors on Medicare will receive checks or deposits for over $100 each, including over 1.4 million seniors here in 1.4 million. That's a lot of seniors in Texas. 1.4 million seniors here in Texas. So, I mean, these are just small things compared to what we're doing. What we're doing is the greatest tax cuts in history, the best economy in history, more money coming into our country in history. But just think of what we've accomplished in much less than 2 years. I mean, this is done in 2 years. Remember, 21 trillion versus a half a trillion. That was 4 years. Ours is 1.5 or basically 15 months to be exact. Think of that. So the numbers, many, many, many, many times together, we achieved the largest drop in violent crime ever recorded, despite the people coming in that we didn't want. And again, despite the invasion of our country. And remember, we got most of those hardcore criminals out. We got them out. We're not nice about it either. The murder rate is at the lowest level it's been in 125 years since 1900. Lowest murder rate. I wish we could have helped Marie and the others, and I tell you, I wish we could have. They came in through the Biden. They came in through the open borders of Biden and Obama. Thanks to our Republican majorities, I signed the great big beautiful bill delivering the largest tax cuts in American history. We gave you no tax on tips, no tax on overtime, and no tax on Social Security for our great seniors. And we added, if you have, like, you buy a car and you want to borrow the money, you have interest on car loans is fully tax deductible, but only if the car is made in America, right? Got to be made in America. And we abolished all discriminatory diversity, equity, and inclusion policies throughout the federal government and all in education. We got critical race theory and transgender insanity, the mutilization of your children, out. We renamed the Gulf of Mexico into the Gulf of America. And thanks to our Republican Congress, we delivered the largest ever investment in the United States Armed Forces, over $1 trillion made. First time we've ever done that. It's all made in the USA. We only buy USA, so it was a big thing. Thank you, fellas. We captured the outlaw dictator of Venezuela, Nicolas Maduro, and won that war. We won that war with no death. None of our people, nobody died. We had the helicopter pilot, the big, handsome helicopter pilot. The leg was in bad shape, but we did that with no death. Think of that. It was a violent, incredible, beautiful raid that was perfect. Not like past administrations where they have helicopters bumping into each other. Prisoners, soldiers become hostages. You remember, I don't want to say who, but plenty of them. We know what we're doing. We won Venezuela in 1 hour and 48 minutes. And we decimated the drug cartels, and drugs coming in by ocean and sea are down by 97%. Boom. Boom. Boom. And we're trying to find the 3% that are still doing it because we consider them to be among the bravest people in the world. And just as I promised, I am ensuring that Iran will never have a nuclear weapon. They will. Never. They know that. They know that. And we'll be out of there soon, and you watch those oil prices come down like a rock and watch everything. Everything else is coming down. Oil is coming down. You know, we pay less than oil, and we did that whole thing with, because that was a big operation. That should have been done by past presidents for many years. It should have been done. But nobody wanted to take it on. We had no choice because we can't let them have a nuclear weapon. And I'll tell you what, oil, a little more, maybe more than a little, but a lot of people thought it would be 3, 4, 5 times that. When I went in, I thought it could be much higher than that. But we are paying less than under the Biden administration. He didn't do anything. He gave you the highest inflation in history. He didn't do anything. But you want to see trauma, you want to see problems, and I said it the other day, let them hit a missile into San Diego or Los Angeles on the way. Let them hit, you want to see a horror show, you want to see problems, let them hit San Diego, let them hit Los Angeles, and you want to see some bad things happen, you want to see a country that would be in free fall. We're not going to let that happen. We protect our cities, we protect our country, we're not letting that happen. And they'd use it, too. They'd use it. They would use it. We also recently announced that we're going to deliver final justice to an evil killer the Fort Hood shooter, Nidal Hassan, who murdered 14 innocent souls and wounded dozens more here in Texas, yelling Allah Akbar, while he was doing it. And we just found out that President Obama had the emails from Hassan to a known terrorist murderer, well-known, saying he was going to wage jihad against his fellow soldiers. But Obama and his group did nothing about it. This was before they were killed. So he's getting the death penalty by firing squad. And by the way, Telefrico opposes that. And he also, because Marie, she brought something up. He wants to take away your Second Amendment. He wants to take away. You're right. And think of people talking about.
2: 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A Babylon man dead after drowning in his own pool. A family member called 911. It was around 7 yesterday morning after finding 60-year-old David Astorita unresponsive in the pool. He was pronounced dead at the scene. There is no criminal investigation into the incident. One dead, another in custody after a hit-and-run in North Lindenhurst. Happened at around 4:30 yesterday morning on Sunrise Highway at North Indiana Avenue near Babylon Town Hall. The victim, identified as 56-year-old Eric Ermanovics, who was hit while crossing the street not long after the crash. Police with the arrest, 65-year-old Daniel Gomez at his home. And Governor Kathy Hochul declaring a state of emergency related to an increase in measles cases in New York. There have been 109 confirmed cases in the state so far this year. That's more than double last year total. For 1039 LI News Radio, I'm Jay Oliver. 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
0: Let's see. It's discriminatory. That's right. It's discriminatory. These people have the greatest line of bullshit I've ever heard in my life. Yeah. They voted against, he voted against, but they voted against, and he fought for, like, as much as he can fight in his other position, which wasn't too high. He voted in favor of open borders. He voted in favor of the transgender mutilization of your children. By the way, he's going back to it. Telefrico voted in favor of men playing in women's sports. I don't know. I looked at Roger. Roger's a massive guy. He was one of the greats. Do you think he'd be afraid of women playing? I don't think so. And it's actually very demeaning to women. Very unfair, very demeaning, very stupid. I just hope they continue that policy because I don't believe they're going to be able to win an election. Men playing in women's sports. On election night, Texas is going to prove that America does not belong to those who hate it. America belongs to those who love it. And James Salafrico, wherever he may be, we're looking for the guy. It's been 2 weeks. Where the hell is he? What? Does anybody know where he might be? He hates Texas values. He describes himself as a Christian who hates Christianity. That's nice. Says that God is transgender. Calls the American flag a complicated symbol, probably of hate. He stated that he wants to dismantle capitalism, claimed that the Ten Commandments are a form of fascism, and when asked what he loved most in the world, he said transgender children, which is a little different. It's a little different, you have to say, but we can't play games with different, can we? We want good old-fashioned Texas values. So with that in mind, you wouldn't trust him to look after your child, and you certainly cannot trust him to represent your state, the greatest state, one of the truly incredible. In history, there's never been anything like Texas. Ken Paxton has won victory after victory for the people of Texas. And by the way, with the voters, he's won victory after victory. He's been through the whole gamut. And I'll be honest, he's been treated really, really unfairly by the fake news. He's been treated. I hope you don't mind my getting off script. I've basically been off script for the entire night. But he has been treated very unfairly. The guy, when are they going to say he's the greatest attorney general in the history of your state, but the greatest, maybe, I got to say, because we have a couple of good ones, Kent, but maybe the greatest attorney general in the entire United States. When are they going to say that? When are they going to say it? They don't want to say it. And getting back to the teleprompter, isn't it nice to have a president that doesn't have to read a teleprompter? You know, we have crowds of the miles. Look at this place. Every corner, they'll say they spotted an empty seat. You know, there are lines that are 2 miles long outside. They can't get in. We have nice big jumbotrons. But I tell people, please, please do not leave. Do not go to the bathroom because the fake news will take a picture of two empty seats. And they'll say Trump did not fill up. Who the hell fills up an arena like this for a midterm? For a midterm. And what they do is in the upper rows, you'll see it, they sort of migrate downwards, and they all stay here by the time we max out everything that you've ever seen. There's never been anything like it. We have all created together, you more than me, the greatest political movement in the history of our country. I mean, we have as an example a man in front of me, Mr. Wall. He's come to 619 rallies, and he's actually a brilliant man. They tell me he's brilliant. I say, what the hell's the story with that guy? They say he's a brilliant guy, and he is. He looks brilliant, but he's just sort of like has a good time, right? We have a good time. We have a good time talking about great subjects and bad subjects, but we have to have a good time because we have to get the job done. We're going to get the job done like never before, and I appreciate you. And someday, I'm going to go out, find out where he gets that crazy suit, all bricks. It's all bricks. And I'm going to wear it up here one day. So, Ken Paxton has one other thing that I love. He sued the Biden administration over 100 times, and he won almost every instance, almost every lawsuit. And I love that, Ken. He sued Medicare fraudsters and got back over $1 billion for Texas taxpayers. He sued to stop the radical left from mutilating Texas children, and he won. And Ken, I know Ken spoke before. I watched his speech coming in Air Force One. It was actually a very good speech. But I'm going to ask Ken to come up just therefore for 1 minute and say hello, because I'm very proud of him, and I think he's going to be an unbelievable senator. Thank you. Come up, Ken, please.
5: Wow. What is it like to be up on stage with the President of the United States? Pretty amazing. I am so grateful that you're here, and I'm so grateful that he's here. Aren't you guys glad he came to San Antonio? The thing I love about President Trump is he's here for us. He's here for Texas. He's here for America. He believes in this country. He's out fighting every day. Mr. President, how many days are you traveling this month around the country?
9: Every night.
5: Every single day, he's out fighting for us. How many presidents have we had that have done, that is doing what he is doing for us? So, Mr. President, I want to thank you for coming for me, for coming for us, and for coming for Texas. We are going to win this race. God bless you.
0: He's great. What a good guy. He's also a good guy. So you also need to elect a proud 20-year Air Force veteran to Congress, Carlos de la Cruz, who's fantastic. Carlos is running against a disastrous Democrat named Johnny Garcia, who votes to make Texas poorer. He's a disaster. So I'm going to ask Carlos, come on up here for a second, Carlos. Come on. We got to get him elected.
10: Well, first off, thank you, Mr. President. It's a true honor for you to be here with us tonight. I first want to say, you know, thank you to our Lord and Savior, Jesus Christ. I thank him for looking over our country and looking over our troops. And listen, I would be crushed under the weight of this campaign if I didn't have my wife on my side. So I just want to say I love you, Annette. Thank you so very much for being with me. And many of y'all may not know this, but the single biggest reason I decided to jump into this race in the first place was because of my teenage daughter, Rebecca. I want to make sure that her and her entire generation inherit a country that is safe, a country that is strong, and an America with full of opportunity if you are willing to go out there and work for it. Now, I want to make sure that I'm going to work with this administration, our president, to bring resources back to our community. And that's going to mean making sure that we protect our veterans, making sure that we protect our seniors and their Medicare and Social Security, and making sure that we're protecting the men and women, the work.
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9: Stephanie Officer. It's less than a month until the midterm elections, and millions have already cast ballots in early voting. In leaked audio, Texas Republican Senate candidate Ken Paxton reportedly said his campaign is being dictated entirely by Washington, and the Iran war is negatively affecting his campaign. Paxton's camp denies the reporting of what was said. At the White House, President Trump told reporters he still plans on campaigning for him.
12: I don't know who is a great attorney general. I think he'll be a great senator.
9: Hurricane season is heating up, with Isaias expected to become the first Atlantic hurricane of the season. ABC News meteorologist Samara Theodore.
13: Pensacola, Mobile, Alabama, really that first half of the Florida Panhandle. You all should be on high alert Friday p.m. through Saturday a.m. So Friday night into Saturday is when we could get that landfall occurring.
9: Alabama Governor Kay Ivey has issued a state of emergency for 40 counties ahead of the hurricane's impact. This is ABC News.
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0: The power a president has, they say, I've heard it for years, the power of pardon, because you can create a lot of wonderful things. You gave them back to the family. I gave them, and the mother, both of them were going to go to jail for a long time, and I made no deal. I didn't say, oh, I'll give you the pardons if you turn Republican. I didn't say that. No, I could have done that very easily, but where a crooked politician would have done that, but I thought there would be a good chance that Cuellar might say, wow, he did something really wonderful for me. You know, somebody has a heart. And he was persecuted by Democrats. They went after him like he was the enemy. They didn't like him. Nobody likes him. But they didn't like him at all. And he would have routinely gone over to the Republican Party if we asked. The people that saved him from years in prison was basically me. I said, I'm going to give him a pardon. Because of the daughters, they wrote the most beautiful letter. But shockingly, after the pardon was given and he and the wife were freed up, no more court cases. The brother, I won't be doing, by the way, I won't be doing the brother. It runs in the family, I guess, right? Cuellar announced only a few days later that he was going to stay and remain in the Democrat Party, the people that persecuted him. So many consider this to be a tremendous act of disloyalty and certainly showed him to be an extremely ungrateful kind of a person. I mean, you know, I saved him from going to jail for like, I think, 15 or 20 years. They were talking about 20 years in jail. His wife was going with him, as I heard, wanted him to turn to the man and the party that helped him. But he wouldn't do it. He was afraid to do it, I think, because they're vicious, the Democrats are, and now they'll have another chance to put them in jail again, I guess, if they win. Maybe that's the only good thing about them winning. In any event, the man running against him is Tano Tahina, is a star, and hopefully he's going to win, and we'll call that payback for a disloyal, ungrateful person. a person whose life has been saved only to go back into the clutches of the people that tried to destroy him. So Henry Cuellar is a guy who is considered lowlife in Congress, not respected, and right now should be serving a long-term prison sentence with his wife in a top-level penitentiary. But Tano, a legendary baseball star, great athlete, respected county judge and fine person, will hopefully beat Cuellar so that people can show how bad it is when you're recognized and humiliated as being one of the most disloyal political people on earth. And this has happened. I like to talk about loyalty. To me, I think loyalty, now I don't know him. I don't know if I ever met him. I just felt very badly for these two young girls. But I thought it was rather incredible. I guess I expected maybe he wouldn't run, or maybe he'd run, maybe as a Republican. I don't know. We didn't want to get involved when we could have. But I only wish that Henry Cuellar's daughters, who begged for his survival, would have used the same level of charm to convince their mother and father to do the right thing. So I'm very proud of the fact that I didn't make a deal with Cuellar. I actually got such great publicity. Everybody, even the fake news, the fakers back there, they said, well, say what you want. He was pretty damn honest. He gave him a pardon. He didn't make a deal. Isn't that nice? I mean, I actually got very good publicity of that, Mr. Lieutenant Governor. Can you believe it? They thought it was such a nice thing to do, but I could easily have done it, but relied on his character, which turned out to be a faulty one, but that's okay. So go out and vote for Tano Tahina. On the other hand, because he loves Laredo, he loves all of South Texas, but most importantly, Tano loves the United States of America, and he'll be a great congressman. When you vote for him, it's going to be a show to people that disloyalty and sort of, I don't know, maybe he was afraid, he was frightened. It was pretty bad stuff. But we're going to be voting for Tano, and we're going to show the world that loyalty does matter. Loyalty does matter. So also with us tonight is a friend of mine, and we started off as being friends, and we were really close, and the press used to say, well, when are you two guys going to fight? I said, don't worry, it'll happen. And when it happened, it really happened, right, Ted? But Ted Cruz has been, we had that just that little moment, but Ted Cruz is a very special, he's a very special guy. So, ladies and gentlemen, Senator Ted Cruz. Thank you, Ted. Also with us is a great negotiator. He's done some phenomenal things. He got back all of the hostages in Israel. He has made a deal with Hamas. I mean, all of a sudden, everything's quiet. He's working on the Iran deal and doing very well. I think the deal isn't really something that I want to do, but they're willing to offer us anything to stop. And we definitely, they will never have a nuclear weapon, but he's a great negotiator. He's also a great person. And I really chose him for both qualities. Everybody loves Steve Witkoff. He's doing a fantastic job. Thank you, Steve. Thank you. A man who's respected by everybody, Texas Railroad Commissioner Wayne Christian. Wayne? Thank you, Wayne. Great guy. Texas GOP Chair Dorinda Randall. Thank you. What a good job. Well, I can't complain. We're 6-0, including primaries, right? A big music star, country singer, Neil McCoy. Thank you, Neil. And former president of Goya, Bob Unanue. Bob, thank you. Where's Bob? And Bob is going to be presented with something in the not-too-distant future, which will be one of the greatest honors of his life. He's been with us, and he represents the Hispanic community. And, you know, he had great courage early on when it wasn't fashionable. He came out as a Hispanic and a very good owner. He owns Goya. I like it. I like Goya. I will get Goya whenever I can. I like Goya. It's good. But I thought he was going to lose his business because the radical left went after him. Don't buy his product. Don't buy. And the opposite happened. He sold so much product he couldn't produce it.
5: Right?
0: I made him rich. I made Bob even richer. No, they would say, don't buy his product. You know, they want to always boycott somebody if they're people with common sense. If they love America, they want to boycott you. Can you believe it? But he loves America, and he likes me, I guess, because he came out right at the beginning, and they wanted us, they wanted everybody to boycott. He tripled, quadrupled his sales. His company's much bigger, stronger. And we love it, and we love you. Thank you. And here's a special little treat. And to me, it's an easy one. There's a man named Roger Clemens, that big, strong guy. And he wanted to play golf with me for years. We talked about it. We'll play. We won't. You know, it's sometimes tough. He lives here. I live in a different part of the world, commonly known as the Oval Office. But he wanted to play. One day we got to play, and he played with his son, a fantastic young guy, handsome guy. But Roger, she just said, who won? Wise guy. You got to be a wise guy. Only in Texas could this happen. But I stand on the first tee with Roger finally after years of sort of wanting to get together. He liked my stuff, and I liked his fastball, frankly. But I stood on the tee, and I said, Roger, let me ask you, how many games have you won? Now, I play with a lot of baseball players. I like golf. It's my only form of exercise. That's about it. That's good. My knees are fine. My back, all these guys, they work out all the time, and then you find that they're 65 years old. They're having a new back put in, new shoulders, new knees. So I don't know. I sort of like the way I'm doing it. But I said, Roger, how many games did you win? You did very well, didn't you? Because I play with guys that won 60, 70 games, and they're well-known stars. Yes, sir, I won 354 games. 354! I said, did you ever win the Cy Young Award? That's the best pitcher in baseball. Yes, sir, I won it 7 times. You won it 7 times, Roger. You got to be kidding. That's the most in the history of baseball. He had 4,672 career strikeouts, which is second or third in the history of baseball. He won 2 World Series. He was MVP, and he's also the only pitcher in the history of Major League Baseball to have multiple 20 strikeout games. Did you ever see it? I saw one 20 strikeout. I couldn't believe it. That means you strike out almost every player. I mean, it's crazy. He should be in the Hall of Fame. Now, I said, why aren't you in the Hall of Fame? I actually said it a little innocently. I said, Roger, when did you go to the Hall of Fame? Think of it. I play with a guy who won 101 games. He's a big name. You would have known him. I won't embarrass him because it ain't 354. But I said, when did you get inducted into the Hall of Fame? He said, I haven't been inducted. I said, you got to be kidding. Because he's got, certainly he's the greatest modern pitcher. You go back 20, 30, nobody has anything like this. 350. I'm used to saying, hi, Jim, how many games did you win? Sir, I won 109. I won 112, and they're stars. This guy says I won 300. I thought he was kidding. That's 22 years of winning. I worked hard to get a man named Pete Rose into the Baseball Hall of Fame before he died. And Pete was sort of a friend of mine, but more than friend, I used to watch him. Charlie Hustle, what that guy was a great player, right? He had 4,256 hits. A record, they say, probably can never be broken, probably can't. And I called the commissioner of baseball. He's a nice guy. And I said, commissioner, you got to let this guy in. He's waited for years, like, what, 40 years or something. You got to let him in. Charlie Hustle. And he may be gambling. Today you're allowed to gamble in games. How about that? You're allowed to gamble. And the poor guy, bad timing. You know, life is all about timing. But he always bet on his own team. So I'm not saying right or wrong, but you're betting on your own. Now, if he bets on the other team, that's not a good thing. But he bet on his own team. He's a highly competitive guy. I knew him a little bit. He was Jolly Hustle. So the commissioner told me he was going to do it, but it took him a long time. He waited and waited. I called him, when are you doing it? Oh, I'm going to do it. And he announced it right after Pete died. I wasn't thrilled with the commissioner. And I likewise called up about 8 months ago after I played a round of golf with Roger. And we had a great time. He's an amazing guy. And I said, I'm going to call the commissioner of baseball. It's a ridiculous thing that you're not in the Hall of Fame with that kind of a record. He's got that. He won 7 Cy Young. That means 7 years. If you win one, you're a superstar. If you win one, you go to the Hall of Fame for the most part. You win two, you're guaranteed. He won 7, and they didn't take him. And by the way, people talk drugs. He never admitted to anything. They have no information. They didn't find anything. It's not like, oh, geez, load it up. He never admitted to anything. He's just a physical monster, okay? He is. He's a big, strong, and he was great. Now, he did have a couple of problems. He was known for 2 things as a pitcher, power and accuracy. I said, then, Roger, how come you hit more batters than any other pitcher in history, which is true. He hit more batters than any, and when he hit you, it hurt. You know, when you have a ball going at 99 miles an hour and it's aimed at your head. So Roger had some problems. And he told me part of the difficulty is the people that are on the board were people that he played against. And, sir, they all hate me because he's the most we want competitive guys. So tonight I'm pleased to announce that we are taking it into our own hands. Forget about the Hall of Fame. He'll get there someday. I mean, I don't know how they can keep him out. I don't know how the hell they keep him out. But tonight I'm announcing that Roger Clemens is being given the single highest award along with the Medal of Honor, the Congressional Medal of Honor. That's
2: for 1039 LI News Radio. I'm Jay Oliver. One person dead, another in custody after a hit and run in North Lindenhurst. It happened at around 4:30 yesterday morning on Sunrise Highway, North Indiana Avenue near Babylon Town Hall. Situation exactly was the victim was identified as 56-year-old Eric Ermanovic, who was hit while crossing the street. Not long after the crash, police with the arrest, 65-year-old Daniel Gomez at his home. Governor Kathy Hochul declaring a state of emergency related to an increase in measles cases in New York. And there have been at least 109 confirmed cases in the state so far this year. That's more than double last year's total. The order from the governor's office allows for a wider range of healthcare professionals to vaccinate and test patients for measles and more. Back in May, Nassau County Health officials announcing the first confirmed measles case in 2 years. An unvaccinated kid under the age of 5. For 1039 LI News Radio, I'm Jay Oliver. 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
0: 30 points. They don't have any candidates. Their candidates are terrible. But we have a different thing tonight. We have to get our candidates elected in Texas. That's more important. And we're going to be able to do that. I just want to say this. This has been a very, very special place to me. I believe. Thank you. Well, thank you. Should I put up the second chart? Go ahead, put it up. Put it up.
1: Okay, MAGA GOP Donald Trump. In the 2024 election versus Kamala Harris, he got 99% of the MAGA GOP vote. Perhaps surprisingly, it might have voted to be 100%, but it was 99%. Compare that to his approval rating now with the MAGA GOP. It's 98%. That is, there's been no real decline in MAGA support. These folks say that they're going to vote for congressional Republicans come the midterm election. Again, that's the 99% that Trump got against Kamala Harris. Look now, in terms of the congressional vote, 98% only say they're going to be voting for House Republican candidates. So that support is really holding up strong. It's really, really strong when it comes to MAGA GOP and Republicans holding on to that vote.
3: The president Republicans most admire is Donald Trump. This is a historic comparison. A majority of Republicans say, 53% say, he's the Republican president the most admire. Ronald Reagan, who traditionally has won that, Donald Trump nearly tripled up on this. Reagan at just 18%. And then Abraham Lincoln, who, by most historic accounts, is the greatest president of all time. But Republicans say that the president that they most admire by, what is this? This is six, seven times as many, Donald John Trump at 53%. He's been crushing Abraham Lincoln at 50%. And Elon Musk that he's the greatest president of all time. They're like the slime.
0: Thank you. Whoa, I didn't see that. Thank you very much. Well, that's it. I mean, that's it. Thank you. Thank you. So, as just a quick recap, here's what we'll do with your support for a Republican House and a Republican Senate. Vote for Ken. Get him in there. It's so important. It's vital. And I think you will. I think it's, there's no way you vote for the other guy. There's no way. As I said, I will issue a Trump dividend of $5,000 to every adult citizen in America. We will make all Trump tax cuts. We're going to make all of those big tax cuts, including no tax on tips, no tax on overtime, no tax on Social Security for our great seniors. We're going to make them all permanent. We will win the war on corruption and fraud led by our great Vice President, J.D. Vance. Doing good. And by the way, in Minnesota and all over the country, we're finding tens of billions of dollars. It's so corrupt. We will pass the No Invasion of Our Country Act, prohibiting any future president from ever opening our borders to illegal immigrants again. And we will pass a truly great health care plan that will stop all payments to big insurance companies, which own the Democrat Party. Everyone, they own the party. The Democrats won't do anything without those insurance companies. They pay them billions. We will give all of those billions of dollars directly to you, the people, so you can buy your own health care, which is better health care, and have money left over for yourselves. We will immediately end no cash bail, and we will pass the death penalty for large-scale drug dealers, human traffickers, and anyone who kills a police officer. Death penalty immediately. And we will pass the Save America Act to defend our sacred American elections, and that will include mandatory voter ID and proof of citizenship. And we've already done a lot of it. We're 90% of the way there, but we will make enshrine into permanent law no men in women's sports and no transgender mutilization of your children. We will have no transgender mutilization of your beautiful children. So, ladies and gentlemen of Texas, the golden age of America is upon us, but you have to get out. If we want to keep it, and you have to vote for Ken and the Republicans, we've already made unbelievable progress, And now we are reaching new levels of greatness as a country. This is the greatest our country has ever been. We're reaching new levels of greatness. So it's my honor to be with you. It's my honor to be your president. You are unbelievable people. Unbelievable people, and we love you all. And together, we will make America powerful again. We will make America wealthy again. We will make America healthy again. We will make America strong again. We will make America proud again. We will make America safe again. And most importantly, we will make America great again. Thank you, Texas. God bless you. God bless you all. Thank you. Thank you.
4: All right, there's president down in Texas. Man, that was really interesting.
6: That was a good one.
7: That was a good speech.
4: That was a good one. Sometimes we stick with these. Sometimes we watch a little bit and then we pop on. I don't know, something about this one we want to keep watching.
7: I thought he was on fire tonight.
8: You were sleeping the whole time. That's
7: No, he wasn't.
4: There you go, a little golf. Four.
6: I love the Roger Clemens.
8: Roger Clemens.
4: Clemens thing was great.
7: Yeah, that way. A little bit of problems.
6: He's got a couple of problems.
4: But the absolute, I guess it's a highlight of the night, but we kind of feel a little, I don't know, maybe someone around the president's telling them to watch what we're doing.
6: Oh, you mean ripping us off?
7: Yeah.
4: What?
6: He's ripping us off?
4: The president is now on our guy.
6: Yes.
4: Harry on the polls, Enton. The president's now playing videos of him.
6: He's playing. He's doing clips on the stump stage.
4: Now, that's what we do.
6: It's amazing.
4: We're on Harry on the polls. We've been on him.
6: He should just play our show
4: right to the moon.
6: Right.
4: Way down in the basement. Right. To the moon. Way down here. We're on Harry.
7: Yeah.
6: Well, you're on Harry.
4: How is he on Harry on the polls now?
7: I don't know.
6: Well, he started with Harry on the highway. Now he's on Harry on the polls.
4: Yeah, it went from Harry, get your fat ass off the couch to,
6: to Harry, give me a poll.
4: To Harry's on the, president.
7: Yeah.
4: Don't ever, Big D, turn off our president because we will only have him so long. Well, yeah, it's fine. You can watch him on, I'm not going to turn him off, but you can watch him on Rav.
6: Right.
7: Exactly.
4: So, you double screen it, watch it on Rav and then watch us on here. But we stayed with the president tonight.
6: Because actually,
4: we were watching it here in the studio.
6: You know what? Sherry Merrill from Facebook just, she may have been the influence in using Harry, believe it or not, gave us the reason why he's using Harry Enton, because Benny Ray Harmony is now in his office, and maybe she...
4: Well, no, she's not in his office. What are you talking about?
6: Maybe she has a little influence about what they play on the stump track.
4: No, I don't think she's...
6: Come on. She's in there.
4: She's just...
7: I think she forgot she was on this show, to be honest with you. Let's be honest.
4: She'll deny all involvement ever.
7: I don't know those clowns.
4: With you two.
7: Yeah.
6: What do you mean, just you two?
4: Well, you.
6: What about you?
7: Yeah, I didn't.
6: You're part of us.
7: I didn't even talk to her.
6: You started this whole shenanigans.
4: Whatever.
6: She has you to blame for Vin.
4: Benny, how was your time on Studio 6B? My what?
6: Who?
4: Who?
6: What? You mean 8H?
8: You mean 8H?
7: What planet? Yeah.
4: Yeah.
6: She blames you.
4: I have a career, you know.
6: Right.
4: Don't ask me about that.
7: Yeah, unlike us.
4: Those guys. what'd you say, Fran? 30 seconds to radio break. Oh, our clock here is not right.
7: That's right.
4: Okay. All right, so if you're listening on LI News Radio, welcome on in. You heard the president's. 30 seconds now to commercial on radio. All right, very good. So LI News Radio, we're going to take your regular break. Those of us watching on socials, we're going to join Real America's Voice here maybe at the top of the hour, maybe a little after the top of the hour, as they wrap up their coverage of President Trump. So why don't we cue out here, Fran, and we'll just we'll do our radio break. All right, we're back right after this.
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9: ABC News, I'm Stephanie Officer. More on-campus support for Jane Doe, the plaintiff in the lawsuit alleging a 2024 gang rape at a Cornell fraternity house. Two student groups, including the Cornell chapter of the NAACP, are hosting a seven-hour sit-in today at the university's Toni Morrison Dining Hall. Professor Juno Salazar Pareñas.
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1: 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Welcome on in as well, Suffolk County, Long Island, New York. Glad you're in, whether you're watching or listening. Slick's here. He's going to do some sports. Rick Delgado's got main headlines. Paul Nolan in the house has got some news. Aaron Fran and Marissa holding it down as always on a Wednesday, October 7th. And, of course, anytime you say October 7th now in the last couple of years, it rings an immediate bell of, obviously, the horrific events of October 7th.
2: Yeah.
1: Slick, how are you?
2: I'm good, Big D.
1: How was your day?
2: Very good. Good day. Busy, but good. Long day, and here I am.
1: Saw our friend Dr. Gary today?
2: I did.
1: How you feeling?
2: Amazing.
1: Good?
2: Just absolutely crazy.
1: Very
2: amazing.
1: Good.
2: Thank you,
1: Dr. Mr. Delgado, how was your day?
3: My day was good, Damon.
1: You did not see our friend Dr. Gary today?
3: No, I did not. I wasn't able to get over to our source.
2: No show.
3: Yeah, couldn't make it, but I will probably find my way there on Friday.
1: Oh.
3: Other than that, had a very nice day. It's too cold, man. I don't know about you, but...
1: Hey, you know, I have to tell you something, Delgado. I thought this morning, I took the dog out for the morning walk, and I thought, it is too cold already.
3: Yeah, right?
2: Wait, for October?
3: It was 44
2: yeah.
3: degrees this morning.
1: It was too cold already. Man, I hope this is not a sign of...
2: bad winter.
3: Yeah. Yeah. Thanks, Al
1: months.
3: Gore.
1: Well, no, I'm not.
4: He didn't invent the internet.
1: Telling us we're all going to freeze to
3: no,
1: death.
3: No, I'm not saying that to you. I'm actually thanking Al Gore because he was so accurate with his climate disaster.
1: Well, yeah.
3: Everything's going to melt. We're going to be sweltering
1: heat.
3: I should be
4: now.
3: In shorts right now.
1: Yeah, exactly. So, Mr. Nolan, how was your day?
4: I had a nice day. Hung out with the one and only KDJ, and he was sober today. It was funny. It was weird.
1: Really?
2: Really? Was it a holiday?
3: That was funny.
4: That was so strange.
1: How's that?
2: Talking about a dry spell.
4: We had a good time today over at the warehouse, yeah. and a lot of fun.
2: Wow.
1: All right, very good. Welcome in Real America's Voice. If you just finished watching the coverage of President Trump's speech down in Texas for Ken Paxton, which was a great night. President was on fire tonight, of course. The real question that everybody has in their mind is, why does the president have to go there? It's Texas, and it's Ken Paxton, one of the most effective attorney generals that we've had in this country for a very, very long time, along with the attorney general in Florida, obviously, as well. But why does he have to go there? I guess it's debatable whether he does. The polls will tell you he has to. I don't know that he has to. I mean, I have said all along that anyone on this show could have run in Texas and beat this freak. But the polls will tell you that I'm wrong,

0: And I don't know. I mean, we'll see. But the president was there either way. And I had a great night. Roger Clemens was great. The sports talk was great. Mm-hmm. Everything he talked about was great.
1: That was great.
0: So it was a great night. I don't know, you know. I don't know. Where are the numbers in Texas? I mean, is Ken Paxton in any danger of losing to this guy like I see online?
2: See, I don't think he is because pointed out, he's won statewide races before. Multiple times. This guy is, everybody knows who he is and what they get, and he keeps getting reelected. So for all of a sudden to now, oh, Texas is going to go blue, makes no sense. And plus, you know, let's face it, where are they getting these polls from? Are they polling just in Austin, just in certain parts of Dallas? Probably, because they're always heavily weighted Democrat. So no, I don't see this as an issue. Plus, then of course there's the internal problems, you know, which I'll mention. What's the guy's name? Not Thune, the other guy.
0: Cornyn.
2: All the rhinos who are upset that the president picked Paxton over Cornyn, because Cornyn still has a lot of push and a lot of pull in that state, and he's probably got a bunch of Republicans pushing in the other direction. So they would much rather lose the state to a liberal wacko Democrat than to actually say, you know what, why don't we do what's best for the country? Oh, why would they do that? Because that's not best for them personally. That's why they wouldn't do it.
3: Well, I mean, look, we watched a red Colorado turn. We're watching Texas, the endless imports of migrants. I mean, this is by design. They're importing the letter D's. I mean, this is what we're watching. So if we have to watch this now, where are we going to be in 2 years or four? I mean, this has to stop. I mean, end all immigration at this point whatsoever and get rid of these people. Enough's enough. If you're not illegal, get them out.
2: Yeah, especially when you see just more pictures and video coming out of France. Man, oh, man. That is just
3: absolutely horrendous. You're seeing what you're seeing in Spain. It's horrendous. What you saw in London, it's horrendous. The other day in London, a 14-year-old boy or a 15-year-old boy went to jail at 4 in the morning. They knocked on his door, barged in, arrested him because he made a meme of one of the politicians and made fun of their clothes. Meanwhile, same day, a migrant who raped a 13-year-old girl was let out because he didn't know it was inappropriate in their culture. That is not fake news. That is real. And this is the world they live in.
2: And that is real destruction being done, state, you know, by the people that run that country to that country. And they're going to sit there and be like, and when they finally come for them, they're going to be like, yeah, but we're on your side.
3: Yeah.
0: I mean, you just would think, and back to the Texas race for a second, that Texas wouldn't have to need a lot of urging to decide between voting for a constitutionalist conservative or a tyrannical leftist. Like, how is that the debate in Texas? And maybe it's not. Maybe this is all kind of like the Iowa polls were for the presidential election when we had that one pollster who told us that she was going to win Iowa.
2: Yeah, and she was up by three.
0: Trump won it by 13 or whatever, whatever the number was. And then that girl retired.
2: Like literally the day after the election.
3: I think she was fired.
0: So
3: not retired.
0: No, I think she owned the place. I think it was her deal.
1: Wow.
0: So, I mean, I don't know. But, all right, 7 minutes past the hour, live from Studio 6B. Let's try to get caught up. We'll do some news. Let's start with the headlines, Delgado. What's going on?
2: All right, Damon. Well, I don't know if you saw this, the big headline of the day.
0: This is the one you and Paul were arguing about in the green room?
2: Yes.
0: Uh-huh.
2: Paul and I arguing about the big story of the day. Of course, that is the thwarted Mall of America attack.
0: Well, Paul, do you have the big story of the day?
2: Do you want to go with Paul?
3: I got clips and everything. Roll it, Eric. No, I got a.
0: Go ahead, Delgado.
2: Are you sure, Paul? You want to?
0: Paul, do you want to do the story of the day?
3: Yeah, I like to do.
0: You broke the news, right?
3: Yeah. Paul Mall.
2: Actually,
3: scooped it from Twitter. That's my brand. Yeah, Paul Mall.
2: Exactly. But in all seriousness, the Mall of America terror attack that was that was thwarted, suspected ISIS sympathizer arrested by the FBI. I won't even attempt to pronounce this guy's full name because it's just it's a disaster. But he's only 18.
3: It is. That's all right.
2: I think the last name is Mahmoud. 18, arrested after buying AK-47 style rifle from undercover FBI employee, arrested and, is now under, he's not going to be released on bail like they do in the UK, Damon. He allegedly spent months discussing his desire to carry out an attack, telling an FBI confidential source in September he can't wait to kill Cuffer Man, whatever that is.
0: Never would be able to tell by looking at him. No. Yeah. They never looked up.
3: Yeah, right.
0: Looking
3: right.
0: The part. You can always count on it.
2: He was picking the day, October 24th, as a day that he wanted to commit this crime. When the source later asked why he had chosen October 24th, Mahmoud allegedly pointed to Hom Ark celebration at the Mall of America, saying it would have a lot of people in it, and that was his choice to try and inflict and kill as many people as possible. Here is U.S. Attorney for Minnesota Dan Rosen announcing those charges. Cut number two. Check this out. Cut two.
4: A complaint was filed this morning here in federal district court. The complaint charges Sheikh Dune Abdullahi Mohammed acquiring an AK-47 assault rifle and 200 rounds of ammunition in order to commit a federal crime of terrorism, including attempting to provide material support to a designated foreign terrorist organization. That federal law enforcement is standing up to their calling to protect us. Here, because of their vigilance and diligence, they were able to detect a threat and disrupt it before the defendant carried out his intention to kill, in his words, maybe 30 to 60 people, as we allege in far greater detail in the complaint.
2: Yeah, so there's the announcement. Mahmoud, whatever his name is, was born actually in the United States and is a U.S. citizen. He's the son of, you guessed it, Somali nationals.
3: Yeah, why don't we put him in a plane and drop him on Tim Walz's house?
2: Yeah, who later became naturalized U.S. citizens, multiple federal law enforcement sources told Fox News. His parents arrived in the U.S. through New York City Airport in 2000, though it remains unclear whether they entered on visas or as refugees. His mother becoming a naturalized citizen in 2010, his father following in 2017. And FBI Director Kash Patel said in a statement that the suspect allegedly obtained a weapon he was hoping to use for a mass casualty event in support of ISIS, but the FBI arrested him and put a stop to his plan. So crisis and death and destruction averted. Thanks to the people in the FBI. No thanks to Tim Walz over in Minnesota, because he's of course trying to run cover for as many of these criminals as possible.
0: Well, yeah, because he throws in with the enemy.
2: Right.
5: Totally.
0: So
2: just amazing, amazing story. And again, Paul, did you have anything you wanted to add on this?
3: No, you got it. No, honestly, I wanted that clip. I wanted to play the clip, but for me, this is just a perfect example of the brainwashing. It's a perfect example of you keep on empowering these people to absolutely destroy and despise this nation. This is what we're going to get, and it's going to get worse. You think about how many people came in, how many people of how many Muslims came into this nation? And let's just say 0.01% of them have the ideology of terror.
2: Yeah.
3: That's 25,000 of them. The whole thing is whacked. I can't believe how far away we are from what this country was founded on. It just really makes me sick, to be honest.
2: Yeah. I mean, you're seeing that across the ocean, over in Europe. What it's doing to them. The protests.
3: All the globalist agenda.
2: Yeah, which we'll have clips later. They don't look like kids. They look like full grown Middle Eastern men with Palestinian flags running up and down the streets, throwing things, attacking police, you name it.
3: They're not kids.
2: No.
3: You can watch any of the endless row of videos. They're not kids. These are young adults, military aged, looking to create havoc.
2: Yeah.
3: Looking to exert dominance.
2: And it's funny too, because that's what we saw coming into our border for 4 years.
3: It's by design. And
2: right.
3: Every single nation that wants to take down any form of nationalism to create a global central powered government. That's all this has been, decentralized, demoralized, and completely destroy the fabric of this nation. It's overly obvious, and anyone who calls it conspiracy is a moron.
2: Yeah.
0: Of course, the question is, how many of these are they dealing with every day? How many more are out there?
2: Yep. They only got
0: we don't even know about.
2: They only have to be successful one time.
0: 13 past the hour, live from Studio 6B. More to do, a lot more to do. We're back right after this.

0: 1039 LI News Radio. I'm Jay Oliver. A Cedarhurst store employee out of a job and under arrest after sexually harassing a group of young girls. Police in Nassau now charging 59-year-old Habibor Amam of Queens after the incident at the Bowler Market, an Exxon gas station in Rockaway Turnpike Sunday night. According to reports, a group of girls, all under 18, entered the store, and Rahman made lewd comments, touched at least one of the victims, now charged with forcible touching. Investigation into a police incident that prompted a lockout at a Green Lawn school yesterday, still active. Officers did respond to the intersection of Oldfield Road and Green Lawn Road. It's around 10:30 yesterday morning. The nature of the incident not yet disclosed, but it was enough to force all of the nearby schools, that would include Oldfield Middle School, to go on lockdown. The order lifted about 2 hours later, still unclear if anyone was arrested. For 1039 LI News Radio, I'm Jay Oliver. Today's news update brought to you by the Town of Islip Industrial Development Agency, where Long Island gets down to business.
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5: I'm 17 past the hour, live from Studio 6B. Hour 2, President Trump rallied in Texas for Ken Paxton. That was most of Hour 1. Glad you're in, everybody. Slick's going to do some sports right now. Delgado's got more main headlines. Paul's going to do some news. Aaron, Fran, and Marissa holding it down. If you're watching on Real America's Voice or listening on 103.9 LI News Radio, welcome on in. We appreciate it. 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
6: Busy night. Major League Baseball. All four, ALDS and NLDS games in action right tonight. And, two are already in the books, actually. But one, the Guardians, 9-3 over the White Sox earlier today. White Sox were up 2-0. They went home in Chicago and could not get the sweep. So that series is now 2-1. Guardians on the comeback trail. Braves have gotten eliminated by the Dodgers just a little while ago. 4-1. Dodgers taking care of business, winning that series 3-1 in Atlanta. Dodgers now move on to the NLCS, National League Championship Series. And we got the Brewers and Padres coming up at 10 o'clock tonight as well. That series is 2-1. Milwaukee leading. Milwaukee looking to close it out. And look who else is looking to close it out on the road tonight. The Rays. The Rays are looking to close it out in Yankee Stadium. They just hit a homer there in the fourth inning, top of the fourth, and they lead the Yankees 2-1. In the middle of the fourth inning. Yankees in a do-or-die situation, gentlemen. I don't know. What do you guys think about the Yankees tonight? Big D's got them buried. He's already calling the coroner. Rick, they come back?
7: Of course they come back.
6: Come Paul?
8: On, stop. No chance.
6: Oh, see, there you go. I go with Paul because he's got no horse in the race. He's a Met guy anyway.
8: No, but I'm a Met fan who's so angry with the Mets, they broke up with me. I didn't break up with them. I now root for the Yankees just to hurt Met fans' feelings and the Met brass.
7: I love that.
6: You got a half. That's a good theory. You got a half a game left, though.
8: They broke up with me.
6: Big D, John Rahm is leaving LIV Golf. Somebody's going bankrupt.
5: Here's a newsflash. Everybody's leaving LIV Golf because they're not going to be in business.
6: Well, yeah, he's a big name. Obviously, Mark Schlaback of ESPN reporting. Two-time major champion John Rahm is leaving the LIV Golf League, dealing a blow to the breakaway golf circuit that is trying to emerge from federal bankruptcy without funding from Saudi Arabia's public investment fund. I guess they left them high and dry, right? During a hearing with U.S. Bankruptcy Court of New Jersey, Judge Michael B. Kaplan on Wednesday, Rahm's attorney, John Beck, said that Rahm is leaving LIV Golf. Mr. Rahm has independently reviewed the proposed terms of LIV 2.0 and has determined that those terms are unacceptable to him. Time to hit the road, right, Big D?
5: Yeah, thank you for the $300 million. Mm-hmm. I'm out of here. It was a great 4 years. I had a lot of fun wearing shorts and playing 3 days a week, and I'm out of here.
6: That was inevitable, unfortunately. And if I have time for one more, can I get a quick rodeo report in, Big D, before I close it? All right, let's go. Fort Bend County Rodeo wrapped up over the weekend. I'm going to keep up with the rodeo. I haven't done any rodeo. Folks are asking what's going on with those cowboys. Rosenberg, Texas, wrapped up, like I said, on the 4th. Tanner Green was the all-around cowboy for tie-down roping and team roping. Bareback went to Cade Berry, 86 points on Mo Better Rodeo's Sweet Caroline. Sounds like an old song I remember. Steer Wrestling, we had a tie, Cody Harmon and Jude Leonard's 3.8 seconds. Team roping went to Spencer Mitchell and Trey White, 3.9 seconds. Sal LeBronc, Isaac Diaz, coming in for 84 points on Mo Better Rodeo's Fair News. Tie Down Roping, that went to Nick Achille, 8.5 seconds. Barrel Racing, Morgan Crawford, 14.95. That's a fantastic time. She picked up $4,136. And last but not least, Shane Scott, 88.5 points on Mo Better Rodeo's Buffalo Joe. And Buffalo Bills better get their act together this weekend, or they may be on a snide. And that's a wrap in Sports Big D. Back to you.
5: All right. Well, you know what it is. It's week five of the NFL.
6: Yep.
5: Week six college, week five of the NFL. Odds Makers officially kicks off for week five tomorrow night. Tampa Bay and
6: your Dallas Cowboys.
5: The Dallas Cowboys tomorrow night. What a fun night to have us look in the studio.
6: Get the rubber room ready.
5: As an 8.5-point favorite. Can you imagine if they get down even thrice? Slick will be looking for a straitjacket. Won't be straight enough that he'll be wearing.
6: for a good noose.
5: That brings us to tonight's edition of What Are the Odds? Brought to you by our friends at Kalshi. And I don't think it's too early, Slick, to start talking about who... Oh, I like this music. Can't hear it, though.
6: Who's going to win?
5: I need a little more music. Who is going to be the main attraction at the halftime show?
6: Harry Styles.
5: Of the Super Bowl this year, and that's presented by our friends at Kalshi, of course, a CFTC-regulated exchange where users trade yes or no contracts on real-world events peer-to-peer. And the market price moves based on what traders you are actually doing in the market. So right now, for the NFL Championship Halftime Show, Jay-Z is leading at 47%. Miley Cyrus is at 35%, whatever that says, 38. And Harry Styles is at 20%, 21%. And that, of course, is Aaron's pick because she's a Harry Styles groupie.
9: Harry. My pick would actually be Miley. I don't think it's going to be Harry. Uh-huh. If I were trading on this, I would trade on Miley.
6: Miley virus?
9: I'm not an expert, though.
6: Yeah.
5: Okay. So who do you think gets the call? Slick, let me go to you first. Who do you think gets the call here?
6: I'd like to see Harry. I think that'd be the most entertaining. Jay-Z, I just don't see. See, I'm going to go with Miley Cyrus.
5: All right. Delgado, who's your... Now, there are other markers, but these are the top three.
10: Yeah, if we're just picking from the top three, I guess.
5: No, you can pick whoever you want.
10: Yeah, but
6: Wyatt Earp.
10: They're right there in your face.
5: All right,
10: face.
5: So pick one of those.
10: I'm going to go with Aaron because she seems to have her finger on the pulse of the entertainment industry.
5: The
10: Miley
5: kids,
10: Cyrus.
5: Yes.
6: What about me? I'm going with Miley, too.
5: You have your finger on nothing.
10: Yeah.
5: Paul, what about you?
8: I mean, they might as well put Beelzebub on this list, but...
6: Beelzebub?
8: I'll go with Miley Cyrus.
6: God, what a revelation that was.
8: She's comeback. She's trying to make herself more of a human being.
5: Okay.
8: So I'd like to see her get in there and Jay-Z can go...
6: Dolly Parton's, Dolly Parton's goddaughter, right?
9: Yep.
5: You can check out the live markets right now, kalshi.com/r/LFSXP, or you can scan the QR code right there on your screen. 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And of course, as
6: the
5: always, trade responsibly. I was looking for Gordon Lightfoot, but I guess he's
6: not gonna, if you could read my mind.
5: Somehow, I don't think he's going to be a choice. So I'll go with the favorite.
6: The wreck of the Edmonds Fitzgerald.
5: I'll go with Jay-Z. Dust off your shoulder. I think it's going to be him.
11: Great
5: so.
11: Kevin, Nick.
5: I'll go with Jay-Z as the favorite right now. So, all right, there you go. What are the odds? Brought to you by our friends at Kalshi. 24 past the hour. Live from Studio 6B. Paul Nolan, let's get you in here. What's first up on your news radar?
8: Well, I'm going to keep, because we don't have a lot of time right now. I just want to mention that Canada has made a $125 million financing investment in Brazil for money that goes to electricity infrastructure, sustainable aviation fuel projects, and Ottawa is calling it economic cooperation for climate action. Brazil is in exactly a struggling little economy waiting for Canada to arrive with its checkbook. So none of this makes sense. In one of the world's largest economies, they're going to bring in all this money to create a domestic resource and a sustainable development program. It asks the question, why is a comparatively smaller economy like Canada deploying development finance capital into a giant economy like Brazil's? You know, apparently Canada's decided that sovereignty means having enough money left over to, like, finance someone else's infrastructure. It really doesn't make sense. For me, it asks one last question. Delgado, I'll ask it to you. Do you think this question has anything to do with USAID money not going to the globalist agenda down there, and now they're going to pump. Carney's going to pump his last ditch effort to keep the globalist puppet Lula alive and well down there. You can think about it at the break, and if you want to pose the question to the chat, this makes no sense.
11: No,
8: Canada that's starving for money, mm-hmm. pumping $125 million into Brazil. Makes no sense unless you fit that hat.
10: It fits nicely.
5: 26 past the hour, live from Studio 6B. We're back. More to do right after this.

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1: ABC News, I'm Stephanie Officer. More on-campus support for Jane Doe, the plaintiff in the lawsuit alleging a 2024 gang rape at a Cornell fraternity house. Two student groups, including the Cornell chapter of the NAACP, are hosting a seven-hour sit-in today at the university's Toni Morrison Dining Hall. Professor Juno Salazar-Pareñas.
2: I'm really just grateful, you know, that I get to witness this generational shift, you know, where there are young men here saying this predatory behavior is unacceptable.
1: Hurricane season is heating up, with Isaias expected to become the first Atlantic hurricane of this season. ABC News meteorologist Samara Theodore.
3: We have a hurricane watch from Panama City to Gulfport, tropical storm watches for places like New Orleans. Potential impacts, damaging winds, flash flooding. We could even see some tornadoes from this. That could be a real issue, in fact.
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7: 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Glad you're in. President Trump stumping in Ken Paxton in Texas in hour one.
8: Ooh.
7: Do we have any Harry Enten on the polls like the president now is?
8: Trump was great.
7: Yes, to.
9: We do, Damon, yes.
7: All right, let's do some more news with Rick Delgado. What's going on, Delgado?
9: But I just wanted to bring this to your attention because we were talking about the Cauchy thing, and over in the Rumble Rant, Small Town Barbie believes it'll be Miley because Dolly passed away, and they may use this
8: as a
9: celebration of Dolly Parton by bringing her on board.
8: Like a tribute, yeah.
9: Yeah.
8: I said that because this is her goddaughter.
9: Isn't that crazy?
7: Yes, Luke said that.
8: That'd be kind of cool.
7: Do you listen when he talks?
9: I don't pay attention because I'm too busy doing
8: other things. Too busy ignoring me.
9: I'm too busy ignoring him to pay attention.
8: Yankees have tied it.
7: All right, so she's on for Miley. All right.
9: Yeah.
7: I think I'm down for Jay-Z. I don't know why because
8: What?
7: Come on. Sorry, what?
9: Was that your Jay-Z?
7: Because that
9: was
7: that your impression?
8: No, that wasn't my impression. You know. No, I'm not a Jay-Z fan.
7: Okay.
9: Anyhow, getting to top stories, Damon. As President Trump, we just watched him in the 8 o'clock hour down in Texas, stumping for the GOP as worries mount over Attorney General Paxton and his run for the Senate. In his latest trip and blitz through the red states to rev up the Republican voters, as many key midterm forecasts shift in Democrat favor, so the polls say, it's the latest move that puts the national spotlight on the Lone Star State. Of course, course, we watched a bunch of the, if you were watching, you watched the president speak. We caught a bunch of it here as well just before the show. Democrats for decades have struggled to win statewide seats in the Republicans' red stronghold of Texas. But right now, Republicans are being reported to be on defense. And so President Trump is coming, as they say, could be riding to the rescue. One state that doesn't seem to need any help, Damon, comes from the East Coast, and that would be the state of Florida. Here is Harry Enten, who's talking about the midterms, of course, coming up. Cut number three. Here he is talking about the Florida races. Cut three. Check this out as Damon gets a little Harry on the polls.
10: Yeah, I remember when Florida was a swing state. I remember when Florida was a swing state. But look at this. Okay, the chance that the GOP wins the key races in Florida. How about that Senate race, Ashley Moody? Look at that, a 91% chance. Byron Donalds in the gubernatorial race. That one's a little bit tighter. But even there, Byron Donalds is the favorite, a 76% chance, according to the Couch Prediction Markets. The bottom line is that Florida has had major gains for Republicans and party registration, and it's reflected in the races in which people are running.
9: Yeah, so there he is talking about Florida. Here he is talking about, because you still love the Harry. Here he is. We'll give the president another clip. Maybe he could steal for tomorrow night's rally. Mm-hmm. Here he is talking about the Democrats not gaining any new ground when it comes to new voters. Cut number four. Here's another Harry Enten poll from CNN. Cut four. Check this out.
10: Okay, you see the polling over the last 2 years really moving in the Democrats' favor, but are they actually gaining in terms of registration, at least compared to where we were 2 years ago? Well, I think this makes it pretty simple, right? Pretty simple. In Pennsylvania, no. North Carolina, no. Nevada, no. Arizona, no. There may be some tiny late gains that are going on right now, right, that I think over the last month maybe Democrats are getting. But when you take the longer-term view versus the 2024 election in which Republicans won all of these states, Democrats are, in fact, not actually gaining ground.
9: Yeah, so there he is, putting a little pin in the hopes of that blue wave balloon that the Democrats think that could be coming their way. We'll have to see, of course, once Election Day arrives.
7: Okay, one more, Harry, on the polls on my screen here, Aaron. Here's one more.
9: Ooh.
7: This one might be the most key of the three of where the Democrats are not gaining.
10: Look at in presidential elections that, look, the Republicans are gaining versus where they were 8 years ago during Trump's first midterm election. Take a look here. GOP gains in party registration margin.
7: No, this is
10: versus
7: the same clip. This is not the one.
9: Actually, that's not the same clip.
7: It's not the same clip.
9: No.
7: Okay, maybe this is the one. It sounded like
10: look at in presidential elections that, look, the Republicans are gaining versus where they were 8 years ago during Trump's first midterm election. Take a look here. GOP gains in party registration margin versus Election Day 2018. In Arizona, the Republican margin versus a Democrat, Republicans are up 4 points. How about Nevada? Republicans up 5 points. How about North Carolina? Republicans up 8 points. How about the Commonwealth of Pennsylvania? Republicans up 7 points. So when you take a look at how people are actually registering, this is not polling data, compared to where we were 8 years ago, Republicans are doing considerably better in what are the swing states, at least normally, in presidential elections.
11: Okay, so someone could look at this.
10: Look at in presidential.
7: Yeah. Yeah. And that, of course, is what propelled Trump in 24, the registrations.
9: Yeah. And it's continuing. So it's a good sign. Hopefully it's a sign that, you know, once Election Day does actually arrive, those numbers will bear out. Finally, here's a cut from a little back and forth in Michigan, where Michigan governor opponents squared off John James, slamming his opponent, Jocelyn Benson. Check this out. Cut number five. What's going on in Michigan? Cut five.
12: Your husband made as much of that in his personal income last year. You left that omitted in 2025. You've
9: Watch
12: also made millions of dollars going out to California, dragging that money back here to throw lies up on air about me and my record because you don't have one of your own. Frankly, if you want to talk about somebody who's been bought, it's somebody right now who's spending tens of millions of dollars right now to cover over her terrible record and the fact that her family bulldozed Celine. Go and take a look at it. Take a look at her record. The fact of the matter is she has been bought and sold by the California elite. She is not from here. She does not care about here. And you see it in everything that she has failed to do over the past 8 years.
9: Yeah, so there's Woo. John James making a big, big push in Michigan. Yeah.
8: He filleted her.
9: He really did. And you watch, I've seen other clips of this Jocelyn Benson. She is a disaster to look at. She is very,
13: awkward.
9: Awkward, yes.
13: She is not a debater. How she got this far tells you somebody put so much money behind her because she is not remotely qualified for
8: Terrible.
13: That game.
9: Right. And she's got Summarize. Summarize looking that way, Summarize looking that way.
7: By the way, if you want, do you want maybe the one of the more brutal takedown clips that you'll ever see? It happened in Iowa with
9: Zach Land.
7: Yeah,
13: I didn't see this one.
7: Who, by the way, is maybe the most conservative candidate running for any position this season. Here's the debate over in the Iowa governor's race. Here is Zach taking on his opponent.
11: You understand that this is a central lie of Rob Sands' campaign. You'll understand that he's been spreading this lie using money that his family has given him to do that all over the airwaves. People see it all the time. But here's the deal. Rob, you're now encountering somebody who's not going to be intimidated by how much money your family has. It just won't happen. I can't be intimidated like that. The truth is, I'm a sixth-generation Iowan. I live in Iowa today. I have lived in Iowa. Rob has been lying about this, and the issue is I have a blended family, and my kids split time. That's the issue. But Rob has chose to make this issue the primary focus of his campaign. And I'll tell you, yes, I travel. I travel for business. I travel for family. You know who else travels? Rob. Rob traveled to Aspen, Colorado, to their $77 million mansion there. Rob travels to their multi-million dollar home in Northwest Iowa. Rob travels around the state in a Ford F-150. When he gets home, he gets in the $200,000 Mercedes G-Wagon. Rob is not telling the truth about who he is, and he's definitely not telling the truth about who I am. But I'm going to tell you this right now. This issue is about one thing. It's about my children. That's it. I have a blended family, and they split time. And I'm going to tell you right now, I am not going to be intimidated on this. I will spend whatever effort necessary to defend my children from people who'd like to exploit them like you. And my promise to the voters of Iowa is this. I will also defend your children from people who'd like to exploit them like Rob Sand. I won't put...
9: Yeah.
11: You understand that...
9: Kaboom.
7: Yeah.
13: Holy cow. He should have just punched him in the face.
7: Career over.
8: Back in the $77 million mansion.
7: Yeah. So
9: crazy.
7: Else, Delgado?
9: Did you hear about this? We reported this story when it broke last year. The ex-CIA official who was found with gold bars.
13: Yeah.
9: And tons of money. Well,
13: I heard he's giving it back.
9: He admits to the sprawling scheme and agrees to a forfeit $194 million. The former CIA official who was found with $40 million in gold bars in his home in May pleaded guilty on Tuesday, admitting he invented fake classified programs to divert nearly $200 million in government money that he used to buy a Florida mansion and gold. Yes, gold. David Rush entered a guilty plea in a single count of wire fraud during the hearing. Why is he see? And here's the thing: $200 million, right?
13: Woo. And no one saw it was gone.
9: No, this is the part that gets me. He entered a guilty plea. So they're willing to take the guilty plea of one count of wire fraud.
8: What?
9: What does he know about wire fraud?
8: Yeah.
13: What does he know about who?
8: Political blackmail, right? Yeah. Paul, the greatest form of currency.
9: As part of his plea agreement, he agrees to forfeit
13: if one of us did that, we'd be doing 30 life sentences
8: consecutive.
9: We would have to plead guilty to like 25 different charges.
13: Come on.
9: This guy gets to enter a guilty plea on a single count of wire fraud. He also has to forfeit his $194 million in cash, 298 gold bars, two BMWs, 35 luxury watches, four luxury homes in Florida, and faces up to, but probably won't get, 20 years in prison.
13: Meanwhile, he's still got 11 gold bars, 13
8: great
13: watches.
8: Fell by the mattress.
13: $7 million in cash. Come on.
9: It's insane. Wow. Just insane. Prosecutors said Rush had access to highly sensitive and classified government programs, although the filing does not name the CIA as his former employer. Well, we just did. The spy agency and the FBI previously said the investigation began when the CIA referred the matter to the FBI in an affidavit supporting the original criminal complaint against him. He was described as a former senior executive service level employee at a government agency in Eastern Virginia. Guess we kind of figured that one out. Again, he was arrested with all these gold bars, $2 million. It's just insane. But he pleaded guilty to one charge of wire fraud. So there you go. Your hard-earned tax money secures a conviction on one count.
7: Speaking of taxes, I saw this in the New York Post today. Speaking of taxes, at least here in New York, majority of New Yorkers fed up ready to abolish state income tax, new poll says. They've had enough.
13: Scope Lakeman.
7: New Yorkers are fed up with being the most taxed state in the United States, with nearly two-thirds saying it's time to scrap state income taxes altogether. A new survey reveals the Empire Center for Public Policy poll released on Tuesday found that 64% of registered voters are ready to back abolishing state taxes on earnings. And it comes after Republican gubernatorial candidate Bruce Blakeman pitched a plan to effectively wipe out income tax for most New Yorkers. Regular New Yorkers are fed up and want lower taxes, said Zavlinas Salinas, president of the right-leaning Empire Center for Public Policy. Albany can follow Florida's example or keep watching New Yorkers leave for Florida. Florida is one of the nine states that does not have state income tax, while New York has the highest combined state and local income tax burden in the U.S. and the third highest income state tax in the nation. In total, 47% strongly support eliminating it altogether, 16% somewhat, 27% oppose it, 9% are unsure. Well, those 9% don't probably have a job and don't earn anything. How could you be against? I don't even know how there's, how is there any percentage other than 100% of get rid of it? 17 to the hour, one more to go. Get to everybody one more time. Live from Studio 6B on a Wednesday.

0: For 1039 LI News Radio, I'm Jay Oliver. A Babylon man dead after drowning in his own pool, a family member called 911. It was around 7 yesterday morning after finding 60-year-old David Acerita unresponsive in the pool. He was pronounced dead at the scene. There is no criminal investigation into the incident. One dead, another in custody after a hit and run in North Lindenhurst. Happened at around 4:30 yesterday morning on Sunrise Highway at North Indiana Avenue near Babylon Town Hall. The victim, identified as 56-year-old Eric Ermanovics, who was hit while crossing the street not long after the crash. Police with the arrest, 65-year-old Daniel Gomez at his home. And Governor Kathy Hochul declaring a state of emergency related to an increase in measles cases in New York. There have been 109 confirmed cases in the state so far this year. That's more than double last year total. For 1039 LI News Radio, I'm Jay Oliver. Today's news update brought to you by the Town of Islip Industrial Development Agency, where Long Island gets down to business.
1: Hey, the doctor is in. 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I'm Ron Ananian, owner of RA Automotive and host of The Car Doctor. 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
6: I think the J is silent.
7: Warshushke.
6: Yes.
7: Says, of course, all the rab newsreaders like establishment pundit Delgado. Establishment pundit Delgado.
6: Ooh, I'm establishment.
8: Establishment
7: read
8: pundit.
7: The news from mainstream media sources. Hence his middle finger to Paxton.
8: Wait, he's an establishment pundit? This guy's bringing news from Mars.
7: Delgado needs a bat across the head. Well, that's a little strong.
6: Yes, but that's Warshushke.
8: He needs it across the shin, not the head.
7: Such a stupid dolt, total idiot.
8: Yes.
6: And I challenge.
9: I like that word.
7: Wrong.
6: I challenge Warshushke to exactly tell me what kind of middle finger I gave to Ken Paxton, who I've been supporting since day one.
8: Oh.
6: Please explain. I'll wait.
7: That sounds like
8: you realize you're arguing with a drunk person.
6: Yes,
7: getting
6: I
7: defensive.
6: Do.
8: The guy's on his fourth bourbon.
6: He probably
7: I don't think he is. I think he's probably right on the money. Delgado probably did something.
6: Yes,
7: we all just weren't paying
8: but
7: attention. He slid
8: media.
7: It in there
6: because Warshushke is very upset, and the J is silent.
7: All right, let's get to everybody one more time. We'll end with the establishment pundit reader, but let's start with sports. Sports is brought to you by
6: I got to get my establishment news ready.
7: Slickster, what's going on?
9: Let's give some love to the NHL tonight. We haven't got any hockey scores in, so we got the Capitals in D.C. leading the Penguins 5-3, and that's in the middle of the third period there. The Jets over the Avalanche up in Winnipeg 2-1, 16-25 to go. They're in the third. Oilers at the Ducks in Anaheim at 10 p.m. Major League Baseball, the Yankees have tied it up here in the fifth inning. And so it is now 2-2 going to the bottom of the fifth. Yankees tied it up in the bottom of the fourth there. And Yankees in a do-or-die situation as they trail Tampa 2-0 in the series. Tampa looking to close it out there as it is a best 3 out of 5. The Guardians clobbered the White Sox earlier today in South Chicago, 9-3. That series is 2-1. Braves get eliminated by the Dodgers. We know the Dodgers were going to be in the World Series. It looks like it. But they are certainly in the National League Championship Series. They won 4-1. And then at 10 o'clock, here we go. The Brewers are taking on the Padres. What am I missing here? Okay, I'll just do one quick story.
6: Where do I start?
9: Blink 182 star Tom DeLonge gets emotional as Padre fans sing All the Small Things. Pretty cool when sports collides with music.
7: Who?
9: And Tom DeLonge of the Blink 182.
6: Of the Blink 182?
9: Of Blink 182.
7: No, I just didn't hear it. I just don't.
9: Great
7: don't
9: 90s band. Well, yeah, Tom DeLonge is known as a rock star and singer for the late 90s, early 2000s band Blink 182, but he's also a huge Padre fan, and Tuesday night, those things came together. As Padres and Brewers headed into the bottom of the eighth inning of a Game 3, cameras showed DeLonge while the Padres faithful sang All the Small Things as the stadium blasted it over the speakers. Aaron, can you run cut 17? Just take a glimpse at that.
7: Okay.
6: Oh, yeah. Song. Tom Shalhoub.
10: What a cool moment here in San Diego. Blink 182, especially for those of us who serve names.
8: Kid Rock's Bastard Child. What is it?
10: Impressive catalog of late 90s.
9: You're not paying attention to this. That's a great
7: Well, what are we... I don't get this.
9: If they're singing a song, the fans are singing a song.
7: Okay.
9: Blink, All the Small Things. I guess, you know, that's
11: how
9: you win
11: games. Yeah, they're playing the song in the stadium, and he's getting emotional because everyone is singing along, and that's his song. And they don't even know he's there.
9: Actually, they're playing the song in a pub across the street. He just happens to have great hearing, and they're hearing it in the stadium with 60,000 people.
11: Right.
9: There you go. That's a wrap in sports. I'm lost.
7: I'm with you.
6: You think?
7: I'm with you there on that one. I'm lost on that one, too.
9: Doesn't take
7: Paul,
9: much.
7: Anything left on your news?
8: Well, I got interesting news out of Ottumwa, Iowa, a city council. Finally achieved true diversity, Damon. They opened their meeting by praying to Satan.
7: I saw this. I mean, I thought this clip had to be fake. Yeah,
8: not God, not even a generic higher power, and a dark father. With a shout-out to the Luciferian impulse and a closing of Hail Satan right before the Pledge of Allegiance. You know, really nothing says small-town heartland values like kicking things off with the guy who got kicked out of heaven. So I found this incredible. The guy who did this was a former council member, Matt Dalby. He was scheduled under the city's brand new "We Don't Discriminate" invocation policy. Turns out, when you tell people any belief system is welcome, somebody eventually shows up and takes your word at that. A local pastor immediately asked him to reverse the curse. One of the things it could be is this guy might have been being sarcastic, just to prove how stupid the policy was. Either way, the clip will speak for itself.
12: It's 5:30. Calling this meeting to order. We will start with the invocation, then the pledge. So those that would like to participate in the invocation, please stand.
6: At least he removed
13: his hat. Council. Let us pray. Dear Dark Father, let us stand now unbowed and unfettered by arcane doctrines born of fearful minds in darkened times. Let us embrace the Luciferian impulse to eat of the tree of knowledge and dissipate our blissful and comforting delusions of old. Let us demand that individuals be judged for their concrete actions, not their fealty to arbitrary social norms and illusory categorizations.
8: Look at these people still bowing their heads.
13: Let us reason our solutions with agnosticism in all things, holding fast only to that which is demonstrably true. Let us stand firm against any and all arbitrary authority that threatens the personal sovereignty of one or all. That which will not bend must break, and that which can be destroyed by truth should never be spared its demise. It is done. Hail Satan.
8: Now, do you believe that guy was trying to make a point, or he's just a lunatic?
7: I don't know. Maybe I saw the wrong clip. That's not what...
9: Church came out, devil made me do it.
7: I mean, that didn't crazy. Seem like nothing about that seemed like sarcastic.
9: No, it seemed very frank.
7: So is there any resolution to that? Like, what happened after that?
6: They
8: went on
6: to
8: the Pledge of Allegiance, they went on with their city council meeting.
7: No one said anything to them?
6: No.
9: Wow.
8: I mean, everybody's
7: all right. 7 minutes to the hour. Let's wrap the show here. Time for some establishment pundit news. Here
6: yes.
7: That's Rick Delgado. What's going on, Delgado?
6: Thank you, Damon. I've got one more establishment pundit story to share with the audience. Let's go over to Secretary of State Marco Rubio, who was taking some questions and seems to be primed and ready for his next big job, which could start just after 2028. You got to see it to believe it yourself, because this is Marco Rubio doing the best. Smashing reporters with fake news question. Cut 15. Check this out.
14: We continue to telling foreign governments not to facilitate.
15: Who told you we said that?
14: That's widely reported at this point.
15: It is? By who? Who widely reported that?
14: The Wall Street Journal has.
15: So if it's in the newspaper, it's true? Because I can show you a lot of articles that are in the newspaper that are not true. So this is, I always love these stories. You guys get somebody to tell you something, then you report it, so now it's an established fact, and then you ask me about it as if somehow I'm responding to something that's been factually proven. I don't know what you're talking about. Honestly, I don't know. You're just because you guys report something doesn't mean it's true. You know this, right? I'm sure you know this. Okay. So the premise of your question is not true. We've never asked anyone not to let anybody else in anywhere in the world. I've told you, I've said this repeatedly about, so I don't know how to answer a question that's based on something that is false.
6: Yeah, so there you have it. Primed and ready for,
7: as good as that is, it needs just a couple more like questions back to the guy.
6: Yeah.
7: That's all it needed to just be perfection. Just a couple more questions back to the guy to make him go, Just a few more, and it's perfection.
6: All right. Well, I'm sure he'll have plenty of time between now and 2028 to work on it. Another great American moment was today by Secretary of War Pete Hegseth as he arrived and saluted the guys on the ship who did the work, telling them how America has decided to share the ocean with Iran. Check this out. Cut 16.
16: Before this conflict, we decided to share the ocean with the Iranian Navy. They got the bottom half. You sunk 59 of them. 59 vessels of the Iranian Navy. They had a modern Navy before this conflict started. And then they had to deal with the USS Abraham Lincoln.
6: Yeah, so there it is, another hoorah America moment.
8: By the way, that guy was a lunatic. He is part of a satanic church, and they let that idiot speak. So, sorry.
7: As always, we salute our military, active and active, police, firefighters, first responders, EMTs, everybody on the front lines. Thanks, guys, on the show. Aaron, Fran, Marissa, great job as always. Most of all, thank you, live from Studio 6B audience. We will see you back here tomorrow night when the New York Yankees will officially be done with their season, which ends in about an hour from now. And we'll be back Thursday night. More live from Studio 6B. We'll see you then.

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4: For 103.9 LI News Radio, I'm Jay Oliver. One person dead, another in custody after a hit and run in North Lindenhurst. It happened at around 4:30 yesterday morning on Sunrise Highway, North Indiana Avenue near Babylon Town Hall. Situation exactly was the victim was identified as 56-year-old Eric Ermanovics, who was hit while crossing the street. Not long after the crash, police with the arrest 65-year-old Daniel Gomez at his home. Governor Kathy Hochul declaring a state of emergency related to an increase in measles cases in New York. And there have been at least 109 confirmed cases in the state so far this year. That's more than double last year's total. The order from the governor's office allows for a wider range of healthcare professionals to vaccinate and test patients for measles and more. Back in May, Nassau County health officials announcing the first confirmed measles case in 2 years, an unvaccinated kid under the age of 5. For 103.9 LI News Radio, I'm Jay Oliver. Today's news update brought to you by the Town of Islip Industrial Development Agency, where Long Island gets down to business.
5: ABC News, I'm Stephanie Officer. Storm prep on the Gulf Coast with Isa Isas were expected to become the first Atlantic hurricanes of the season. ABC News senior meteorologist Lee Goldberg.
6: The big impact starts on Friday night. We're looking at damaging winds, flash flooding, and even several tornadoes, especially across the Florida Panhandle. The storm surge will be from Louisiana to western Florida, but 5 to 7 feet all the way from Louisiana to western Florida. The remnants go inland, rain even up here in the northeast by the end of the weekend.
5: The midterm elections are now less than a month away, and millions of voters have already cast early ballots. Texas GOP Senate candidate Ken Paxton reportedly said in leaked audio his campaign is being dictated entirely by Washington, and the Iran war is negatively affecting it. The Paxton camp denies the reporting on what was said. President Trump, meanwhile, still plans on campaigning for him.
7: He was a great attorney general. Think he'll be a great senator.
5: This is ABC News.
8: From the LI News Radio Weather Center, for tonight we're going to have mostly clear skies and the low temperature will be down to around 42 degrees. Winds out of the northwest 11 to 14 miles per hour. Tuesday we can expect to have sunny skies all day and the high temperature will be near 63. We'll have northwest winds 10 to 15 miles per hour. And for Tuesday night, skies will be clear with a low temperature down to around 36. Northwest winds 5 miles per hour. From the LI News Weather Center, I'm Keith Maloney.
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1: Happy 30th anniversary to all of my incredible colleagues here at the Fox News Channel. 30 years ago today, Fox News set sail on a plan for world domination. Here we are all these years later, number one on every media platform that matters. So hard to imagine that 50 years from now we'll be old enough to run for Congress. But until then, we got more ass kicking to do. And this episode is, of course, dedicated to all the superstars on camera and off who make this life possible for a small girl like me. Small town gal, as they sing in the song Don't Stop Believin'. And we never have from the day we launched. On October the 7th, 1996, back then I was not doing TV. I was doing Whippets. But I am here to do some radio for the next 3 hours. 888-788-9910 if you want to be a part of the show. Kennedy's going to be here because she's the woman who gave me my start in television. Very first appearance I made on the network was on her show. Gianno Caldwell is going to be here because he's the guy most responsible for me almost getting thrown off television when he appears on Fox News Saturday night. We definitely take the jokes a little too far, and nobody knows more about that than Dom and Dave Landau, a guy I started out with in stand-up comedy. He's going to be joining us just the same. But in its entirety, okay, this show belongs to you, the American people, because 30 years ago today, you got a voice in mainstream media. And never was that voice, was that counter on the prevailing narrative being pushed by what we call the mainstream media, never is that voice more necessary than right now in the age of Donald Trump. So we're going to have that discussion with anybody who wants to have it. The ground rules are the same every day, whether it's an anniversary or not. Everyone is welcome. It's not a conservative talk show. It is an American talk show. So you can be a Republican. You can be a Democrat. Just don't be a 30 years ago today, October 7, 1996, I was a freshman at Nassau Community College, and I was hanging out at a club around the block by the name of Bear Elegance. That's a real thing.
2: Hubba hubba.
1: Well, hubba hubba. That's because you haven't seen it if they turned on a black light in the green room. Oh, yeah, not good. Not good. But I was a freshman in college getting ready to watch the Yankees win the World Series. For the first time since 1978, it was a big damn deal. But when Fox News launched, you know, I wanted to be in television my whole life, but 1996, I was, believe me, the furthest thing from my radar screen. Okay, you know, I did not want to be in television. I was hoping to do something that paid way better, like running a fake Somali daycare out in Minneapolis. Maybe one of those Gavin Newsom fraudulent hospices they've got up there in Encino, California. You don't know. But Fox News, like America, is so heavily predicated on the spectacular possibilities of life, meaning we live in a land where anyone truly can be anything. And if you're willing to go out there and do the work, you know, and just keep defying the odds, treat the odds like a punchline instead of a prophecy, you might do what Fox did. You might do what I did. I mean, Fox is the greatest underdog story in TV history, and because of its success, mine, along with millions of other underdog stories, were made possible. Because everybody here, okay, if you talk about the CEO, Suzanne Scott, if you talk about Jay Wallace, the president, okay, they all worked in every capacity there is in this building. They didn't show up and like, here's your C-suite, you're in charge now. They started out in the mailroom. They started out as PAs. They were cutting tape. They were producing segments. Okay, they were at points in programming, they were in points in production on primetime shows, and ultimately as the network grew and their careers grew with it, the spectacular confluence of events we know as life here in America led to them now running a media company that they started at the very bottom of. Okay, in a lot of ways, I'm similar, although I'm not remotely as important as them. Like, if you were doing the math in the Fox News power rankings, like, legitimately, I'm not self-deprecating. I am probably the 398th most important person here on the air. When you factor in the operations team, the makeup people, the production folks who work the jibs and wire you for sound and get the camera shots just right, and the, you know, everybody in the wardrobe department that makes sure I don't look like too much of an overweight figure skater. Hey, Jimmy, you might want to wear a second pair of Spanx with that one. Okay, those are the actual real heroes. And if you watch this channel and you've grown to love it and you feel like it's part of your family, it's because you are watching part of ours. Everybody here knows each other. We are constantly talking to each other off the air between TV hits and radio hits, which is why so much of those conversations make their way on the air. Someone brings up a news story and you go, oh, that's funny because we were just saying that about your son. And now the audience knows this guy has a son. Oh, you know, over the weekend, my wife posted a photo. It was our dog's birthday. And now the audience knows your dog's name. Okay. When people come to meet me at stand-up events, they always tell me, wow, I feel like I know you. It's because you do. We are all the same on the air as we are off. And the reason why is we're part of a big family. And the people who run this place have the vision, the insight to know who will thrive in this environment and who will not. And when you get a radio show, or you get a TV show, and these people co-sign, you know, validate all of your work and all your struggles up until that point, there's nothing in your brain, okay, that occupies as much real estate as the fact that you want to do right and validate their faith in you, okay? Why? Because of this incredible ecosystem we're a part of. I always tell people, it's like a well-dressed high school. And, you know, during high school, you see your friends between periods. The bell rings, you run the class. At Fox News, the bell rings, and you run to a TV studio. And you're usually dressed a little bit nicer than you are in high school. I was wearing, like, Big Johnson t-shirts. Do you remember those? Big Johnson Crane Company. Because you can't get an erection. You know, that was the whole pun of the thing. But what makes Fox so potent beyond these walls, in the living rooms of America, you know, in the gyms, if you're at a Crunch Fitness, watching us on a TV, wherever the hell you work out, you're in an airport lounge, you're in a Delta lounge. I was in the flying out of Utah like three Saturdays ago, and they had my TV show on in the Delta. It's really rad, you know, because we tape the show on a Friday night, it airs on a Saturday night. Last time I flew home from LA, it was pretty sick because there were people on the plane. You could see the TV screens and they were watching me. And I wanted to like sit down next to them and be like, well, this is weird. But I didn't do it because in showbiz, you're so driven to succeed. What you're actually paying attention to is how many TVs aren't watching your show.
2: This could be a problem.
1: When you first get a show, you're like, wow, the guy in row 3A is watching my show. But then you walk a block and you're like, hey, what the hell's wrong with the guy in 5B? What do you got something against, you know, cab drivers? Screw you, buddy. Shut that off. You know, that's how it works. But that's because we are a place that's built on very common people. There's nobody here broadcasting that comes from very thick, fancy cardstock. Everybody has middle-class parents. They were taught a middle-class work ethic, and they're in on the joke that if you live in this country, you hit the lottery.
3: Freedom!
1: And what makes us valuable to you is effective October 7th, 1996, you now had a voice in the media. Okay, up until the day we launched, 99.9% of all outlets out there were wildly, almost spectacularly, theatrically liberal. But you didn't notice it because you didn't have anything to compare them to. Okay, and the reason that's so vital today on the October 7th, 2026 is because we're currently living in one of those media moments that really proves the worth of Fox News to the national discourse. Right now, every media outlet out there is telling you Donald Trump called for Iran to blow up Los Angeles and blow up San Diego.
4: People aren't buying it, CNN, you dumb bastard.
1: Now, when you listen to the full context of what Donald Trump was rambling about, gas prices and how it's worth it to have higher gas prices if it's going to stop Iran from getting a nuclear bomb, you know, because if you don't stop them, next thing you know, you're going to let them take out Los Angeles. You're going to let them take out San Diego. Okay, the point he was trying to make is, yeah, you're paying an extra dollar, but it's so these other bad things don't happen. The problem is we live in such a hyper-partisan moment that half the room did cheer when Trump said it. They're like, yeah, blow up L.A., screw San Diego, because that's how hyper-partisan we have become. It's not a good thing. But one of the reasons the people on the right are this upset, feel this aggrandized, is they're lied about constantly. Okay, it was the age of Donald Trump where Fox News, although we were number one in the ratings, really established the true currency that makes us the cultural force that we are in the age of Trump. And to some extent, this age of a post-October 7th Israel, where everybody's gone the anti-Semitic route and we're the only network still telling the truth that it's not a genocide, that Israel's out there trying to prevent one in real time, which is why they're not going after the Muslims in their country. They're going after the terrorists across the way. But Fox News, okay, if we did not exist, every single media outlet in the world said Donald Trump told you there were fine people on both sides in Charlottesville, and he never condemned the neo-Nazis and the white nationalists.
4: And you had people, and I'm not talking about the neo-Nazis and the white nationalists, because they should be condemned totally.
1: Fox News, if we didn't exist, okay, you would believe right now that Donald Trump tried to shake down Ukraine to get dirt on Joe Biden and threatened to withhold aid from Ukraine. That's what the media was accusing Trump of. But what Trump was actually doing was trying to investigate Joe Biden bragging about the fact that he threatened to withhold $1 billion from Ukraine. How do you know that, Jimmy? Take it away.
2: I had gotten a commitment from Poroshenko and from Yatsenyuk that they would take action against the state prosecutor, and they didn't. They said, you have no authority. You're not the president. The president said. I said, call him. I said, I'm telling you, you're not getting $1 billion. I said, you're not getting $1 billion. I'm going to be leaving here. And I think it was, what, 6 hours? I looked, I said, I'm leaving in 6 hours. If the prosecutor's not fired, you're not getting the money. Well, son of a bitch. Got fired.
1: That's Joe Biden bragging about threatening to withhold $1 billion from Ukraine. That's what they impeached Trump for. And if it wasn't for Fox News playing that clip, half of society, okay, would be no better than the other half who believed Trump was the bad guy. Just like the stupid Charlottesville story that everybody believes. The media makes a meatball of lies in an effort to discredit Trump and all Republican politicians. It's not unique to Trump. You just didn't realize how absurd it had become until we had a president that was a daily, hourly, minutely content machine. Okay, presidents used to speak and give you a soundbite twice a week. Okay, in the age of Trump, you're getting about 6,000 of them a day. And every single time Trump opens his mouth, the media lies, and it's an opportunity for Fox News to expose just how hell-bent they are on framing the narrative. When Donald Trump came down the escalator in June of 2015 and said, I don't believe Mexico's sending their best. They're sending drugs, they're sending crime, they're sending rapists, and the rest, I assume, are good people. Not a conventional soundbite. It's not something a political strategist would write up. But the media framed it as, what? Donald Trump said all Mexicans are drug dealers and rapists. Were it not for Fox News, you might not have the clarity of what was really said. However unperfect it might have been, the media wasn't telling you the truth. Okay, were it not for Fox News, you'd be one of those people who believed that Trump slandered dead troops as suckers and losers. Okay, 22 people were in the room where Trump supposedly slandered the dead troops. All 22 people went on TV and said, no, God, no, that never happened. Trump's the guy trying to revitalize the VA, trying to end the war on warriors by putting Pete Hegseth in charge of the Pentagon. Okay, but if it wasn't for Fox News, you wouldn't know that, because the media isn't here to inform your opinion. It's here to shape it.
3: The media is a bunch of losers.
1: Okay, and I can give you a billion examples of that. Whether we're talking about lies told to us about the vaccine, or people now denying they wanted to
5: defund. Pete Buttigieg is pathetic.
6: I got a bad feeling about this.
1: That thing got excited. But whether it was about lies about the vaccine. Okay, if you remember, I mean, probably one of my favorite moments in the world when it comes to defund the police is they all deny they wanted to say it. We didn't say defund. I don't know what you're talking about. It's a right-wing talking point.
7: Yes, I support the defund movement because this is about the investment in our communities, which have historically been divested.
8: Not only do we need to defund, but we need to dismantle and start anew.
9: Why use the word defund? Why use the word defund? And it's like, this is the word that's coming from the streets.
1: Imagine that, okay? But were it not for Fox News, you wouldn't know that, because the media would sweep it under the rug. Just the way they told you Donald Trump is a threat to democracy for saying the 2020 election was stolen. Okay, you would just live in a world where you believed it was unprecedented for him to say that. Were it not for Fox News, who plays clips like this.
10: As I've been telling candidates who have come to see me, you can run the best campaign, you can even become the nominee, and you can have the election stolen from you.
1: Okay, and this goes on for days. Hunter Biden's laptop is Russian disinformation. Were it not for Fox News, you'd believe that. That's the point. Okay. I don't ask anybody listening to like what we do here, but every single one of you should take a step backwards and appreciate us, because you don't want to live in a land that's one party rule because there's no accountability. If you don't believe me, look at the shape California's in right now. Okay. Liberal politicians in California are trying to make hay out of a fallacy that Trump told Iran to blow the place up. And the reason they want you to focus on Trump's comments is because if you focus on their leadership, you realize that most of downtown Los Angeles already looks like Iran blew it up. So congratulations to Fox News on 30 years, and congratulations to you, the American people, because absent our entry into this conversation in 1996, you are being lied to within an inch of your life. So I will take a bow on behalf of all of my colleagues who do the real work. I'm just here to tell dirty jokes and make balloon animals, but I'm still proud to be a part of this thing.
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0: Well, I'm guessing the midterm polling numbers must be bad for the Democrats. We've been told they're walking away from this thing. It's going to be a blowout. Don't even bother showing up anymore. It doesn't even matter if you vote or not vote.
1: Wrong.
0: Okay, they're leaning so hard into this California comment Trump made 3 nights ago. And it speaks to a weird desperation. Now, I understand it's the midterms. We're 30 days. Always be closing. Okay, that's the old mantra in Glengarry Glen Ross. Always be closing. That whole thing. But the reality is what they're closing on is all garbage. None of us know what happened at Cornell under Joe Biden, but we do know he was the president. So the idea that they're now trying to blame what may or may not be a sexual assault, we don't actually know. We've had no due process yet. But they're trying to make this a Trump thing. Like, this is only happening because Trump calls women names. Okay, Trump wasn't president in 2024. Joe Biden was.
2: I don't remember that ever happening.
0: So it's weird to close on a made-up angle. Just the same as this California thing is a made-up angle. I mean, for the average person in my Twitter thread that hates Fox or me, they're like, you heard him say it. How dumb do you have to be? Yeah, if you cut out 15 seconds of context, you know, it's like the way they do movie reviews. Someone will write as a critic, I think this is Adam Carolla's joke. I want to make sure the right person gets credit. So if it's not Carolla, tell whoever told this joke that they wrote a good joke. But I think it's Carolla because it's a good joke and Adam does that sort of thing. But they said, like, when it comes to movie reviews, someone will be like, whoever wrote this film should be in the gas chamber. And then the movie review will be like, Rolling Stone calls it a gas. Like, kind of manipulating the context. That's everything that's happening in politics. That's why as Fox turns 30, we're probably as vital now as we're ever going to be. I will prove it. You know the word they use on the left, debunking? We're going to debunk things when we come back. Hot damn.

0: live from the LI News Radio studios at Long Island's MacArthur Airport. 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
1: For 103.9 LI News Radio, I'm Jay Oliver. A Cedarhurst store employee out of a job and under arrest after sexually harassing a group of young girls. Police in Nassau charging 59-year-old Habibora Amam of Queens after the incident at the Bowler Market, an Exxon gas station in Rockaway Turnpike Sunday night. According to reports, a group of girls, all under 18, entered the store and Rahman made lewd comments, touched at least one of the victims, now charged with forcible touching. Investigation into a police incident that prompted a lockout at a Green Lawn school yesterday, still active. Officers did respond to the intersection of Oldfield Road and Green Lawn Road. It's around 10:30 yesterday morning. The nature of the incident not yet disclosed, but it was enough to force all of the nearby schools, that would include Oldfield Middle School, to go on lockdown. The order lifted about 2 hours later, still unclear if anyone was arrested. For 103.9 LI News Radio, I'm Jay Oliver. Today's news update brought to you by the Town of Islip Industrial Development Agency, where Long Island gets down to business.
2: Officer. Storm traps on the Gulf Coast with Isa Isa were expected to become the first Atlantic hurricanes of the season. ABC News senior meteorologist Lee Goldberg.
3: The big impact starts on Friday night. We're looking at damaging winds, flash flooding, and even several tornadoes, especially across the Florida Panhandle. The storm surge will be from Louisiana to western Florida, but 5 to 7 feet all the way from Louisiana to western Florida. The remnants go inland. Rain even up here in the northeast by the end of the weekend.
2: The midterm elections are now less than a month away, and millions of voters have already cast early ballots. Texas GOP Senate candidate Ken Paxton reportedly said in leaked audio his campaign is being dictated entirely by Washington, and the Iran war is negatively affecting it. The Paxton camp denies the reporting on what was said. President Trump, meanwhile, still plans on campaigning for him.
4: I don't know who's a great attorney general. I think he'll be a great senator.
2: This is ABC News.
5: From the LA News Radio Weather Center, as we head through the day on Tuesday, sunny with the high near 63. Patchy frost after 2 a.m., otherwise clear with the low around 36 on Tuesday night. On Wednesday, areas of frost before 8 a.m., otherwise sunny with the high near 64. Mostly clear on Wednesday night with the low around 55. On Thursday, sunny with the high near 69. Mostly clear on Thursday night with the low around 55. And on Friday, sunny with the high near 67. From the LA News Weather Center, I'm Eli, the weather guy.
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0: It's Across America with Jimmy Failla. The big news around here in the building is that Fox News is turning 30 years old today. Big deal. Outside the building, the big news announced yesterday is that I'm going to be in Burlington, Vermont on February the 13th at the Flynn Theater. So if you're listening on WVMT or anywhere up there in the Northeast region, those tickets go on sale this Friday morning at 10 a.m. to see me live in Burlington, a reunion to our famous show at the Spank Puppy in 2022. You can get those tickets at foxacrossamerica.com. But wait, there's more. This is the biggest news of the day. If you're listening on KDAWN out in Las Vegas, today is the official announcement. I am coming back to Durango. February 6th, 2027, I will be in Durango for two wild shows. Well, we're moving on. Well, you can't play the theme song from the Jeffersons until I get out of the casino alive. I mean, it sounds like moving on up. You're playing Vegas. It's the nicest casino out there is Durango. It's right up there with Green Valley Ranch and Red Rock. Everything they run at Station's Casinos is basically as nice as anything you're ever going to play as a comedian, a band, or an audience member. If you're just kind of hanging out. We were there last year over Thanksgiving weekend, and we're going to be back there February the 6th. So William, my comedy pimp, who is a lunatic, has given me off the month of January 2027 so I can regroup from the 80 million cities we went to this year. But on February the 6th, my first show of the 2027 tour is going to be happening out in Las Vegas, Nevada. That's a big deal. That's a big deal. We'll have a new hour of material because I'm going to be filming a new comedy special in 2027. So it's all new, including the weight, because it'll be right after the holidays. So I'm sure I'll be a little extra fat for that for the beginning of the tour. But we'll try to get in fighting shape between now and then. But the point is, if you want to see me live in Vegas, February 6th, those tickets go on sale this Friday, foxacrossamerica.com. All right, guys, I wasn't just tooting my own horn on this show today. I was tooting my network's horn. Here's why. I'm going to give you two clips really quick of the media distortion of what Donald Trump said. These are the moments that make Fox News as valuable as we are to the national discourse. They run a counter on all of the garbage coming out of the propaganda press. Okay, I played you this David Brooks clip yesterday, how they said basically, you know, bashing Trump became a business model. And once it became a business model, we stopped even pretending that we were impartial when it came to hanging out with Democrat politicians. Next thing you know, all we did was bash Trump because we knew it got clicks. And we hung out with Democrat politicians because we didn't care. We had already sold out our integrity. That is the reality of right now.
1: Journalism in this country is dead and buried.
0: And if you're hate listening to this because you heard Fox News, okay, the reason we're the most trusted network out there, despite everything they throw at us by CNN or MSNBC or any of those garbage outlets, is because we get criticized by President Trump constantly. Do you know how many complaints he's tweeted about Tarloff or, heaven forbid, Martha having Abdul al-Sayed on, or he'll go after Shannon Bream or Kayleigh McEnany? Why? Because he doesn't agree with everything that comes out of our mouths, because our party is not Donald Trump. Our party is America. The reason Fox News is successful is, like me, we make human points. It is not a political point to say we need police. It is a human point, because it doesn't matter what your political affiliation happens to be. If you are getting robbed on a subway platform, you're going to call the cops. Okay, no different than the humanitarian crisis at the border. Or remember when Joe Biden had dementia and he was the president of the United States?
2: You know, the rapidly rising
0: Okay. We told you he had dementia for 4 years. The media said, oh, that's ageist. They're just saying that because he's a Democrat. How dare Fox News show you these cheap fakes? Fox News is alleging that Joe Biden botched the preamble and didn't know all the words. It's a cheap fake, I tell you.
3: We hold these truths to be self-evident. All men and women created by the, go, you know the thing.
0: Okay, the media spent 4 years telling you Joe Biden was the sharpest man who ever occupied the Oval Office. Think about this. Were it not for Fox News, Joe Scarborough would be the determining factor in public opinion of Joe Biden.
4: Start your tape right now, because I'm about to tell you the truth. And F you if you can't handle the truth. This version of Biden, intellectually, analytically, is the best Biden ever. Not a close second. And I've known him for years. The Brzezinskis have known him for 50 years. If it weren't the truth, I wouldn't say it.
0: You understand? And after Joe Scarborough told you this was the sharpest Biden ever, the best Biden ever, never, not even a close second, he's never been sharper. The guy he was talking about went on TV that night and said this.
5: Making sure that we're able to make every single solitary person eligible for what I've been able to do with the dealing with everything we have to do with, look, if we finally beat Medicare.
6: Thank you, President Biden, President Trump.
0: And it wasn't the only one. You understand? He glitched out on the debate stage and they pulled him off the ticket.
5: Look, there's so many young women who have been, including a young woman who just was murdered, and he went to the funeral. The idea that she was murdered by an immigrant coming in, they talk about that. But here's the deal: there's a lot of young women who are being raped by their in-laws, by their spouses, brothers and sisters, it's just ridiculous, and they can do nothing about it, and they try to arrest them when they cross state lines.
7: Thank you.
0: That was a question about border security. And he said, there's a lot of these women, like the girl who got killed last week. There's women who get raped by their relatives, by their husbands, and you think about it. And he wants to arrest them when they cross state lines. It was a question about the border. Okay. But the media was telling you the guy was fine when he introduced Vladimir Zelensky as his mortal enemy, President Putin.
3: And now I want to hand it over to the president of Ukraine, who has as much courage as he has determination. Ladies and gentlemen, President Putin.
0: And the media was like, he's fine. Joe Biden went out there when he was trying to assuage concerns about his cognitive abilities and said Donald Trump was his vice president.
3: Look, I wouldn't have picked Vice President Trump to be vice president, but I think she's not qualified to be president.
8: Just a bit outside. He tried the corner and missed.
0: So you understand, Fox News has never been more vital than they are right now because the media just continues to lie to you. When Biden glitched out on the debate stage and they realized 3 minutes in, like, oh, it's over, we have to yank him off the ticket. I said to you at the time, I said, the reason they're agreeing with you is they have to. They know you saw it. Laid bare for an hour and a half on a debate stage. They know they can't put that toothpaste back in the tube. And I said it to you at the time. I said, listen, they're going to admit he's cuckoo for Cocoa Puffs and he has to come off the ticket. And they're going to do that so you think they're being honest. They're going to do that so they can claw back some credibility with their audiences, at which point they will then go right back to work on lying to you about everything else in the world. Okay? And that's what's happening. Listen to Lawrence O'Donnell suggesting that Trump is targeting, you know, Los Angeles. Trump is targeting San Diego. And before you listen to him, here is the full rambling Trump context, clip two.
9: And again, remember, with the war, it's just artificial. It's a little bit high. It's a small price to pay for keeping the world safe, keeping our country safe.
0: Can I stop you for a second there? So he's talking about gas prices. He says, again, remember the war, gas prices, they're artificial. It's a little bit high, small price to pay for keeping the world safe. But let's give it to me from the beginning, Josh. Sorry.
9: And again, remember, with the war, it's just artificial. It's a little bit high. It's a small price to pay for keeping the world safe, keeping our country safe. They can take out a city. Let them take out Los Angeles. Let them take out San Diego. This is a very small price to pay, and it's going to be over with very soon. It's essentially almost over with.
0: Okay, so he's trying to say higher gas prices are a small price to pay to keep them from getting a nuclear weapon. Okay, if you don't stop them, you know, you're letting them take out San Diego, you're letting them take out L.A. What the real problem is, and I'll talk about this on my TV show this weekend, is the crowd did cheer. Okay, so everybody just trying to human shield Trump on this one is not being entirely truthful with you either. We live in a hyper-partisan moment, but it's because Lawrence O'Donnell and people like him want you to believe Donald Trump said, go blow up L.A. Clip three.
7: While you were working, Donald Trump in a speech talking about how it's a small price to pay to have higher gas prices in order to prevent Iran from having a nuclear weapon. This is what he said about Iran possibly having a nuclear weapon. These are the words of the President of the United States. He said they can take out a city, let them take out Los Angeles, let them take out San Diego.
9: It's a small price to pay for keeping the world safe, keeping our country safe. They can take out a city, let them take out Los Angeles, let them take out San Diego. This is a very small price to pay.
7: So there's President of the United States suggesting nuclear targets for a foreign power's nuclear weapons.
9: He is so full of shit, this guy.
0: It's so bananas. And you understand, Trump has wiped out their military. We now have as much oil flowing through the Strait of Hormuz as we did before the conflict. Do they talk about that in the press? No. Do they talk about the fact that Iran doesn't have the wherewithal to strike us here in the homeland? No. Okay, their job is to sell you this maximum strength Tylenol, this version of news that's going to affect your body in the most jarring way, because they don't look at themselves as reporters, as analysts. They do. They straight up are activists. I don't even want to say they're masquerading as journalists because they aren't. How many clips can I give you where there's a liberal viewpoint in the world and they're literally talking down to you about daring to even question the legitimacy of, let me give you an example. Here's Chuck Todd over at NBC talking about the Hunter Biden laptop hoax. Now, mind you, Hunter Biden was federally charged because the information on his laptop was legitimate. He has since admitted it was legitimate. His business partners testified against him under oath and threat of perjury. But here was Chuck Todd talking into the camera as if this was all some type of a Russian hoax, and I don't know how you guys sleep at night.
10: Instead of Roger Stone and WikiLeaks, it's Rudy Giuliani and some computer guy in Delaware. So this didn't work, so he'll try another planted story or another, you know, Russian, discredited Russian propaganda. And for those of you spreading misinformation, shame on you. Shame on you. I don't know how some of you sleep at night. We're doing this for a living on television.
0: And is there any acknowledgement that he's wrong?
11: Not even close!
0: You see, the media does this thing. Okay, it's called, I call it This Is a Man, okay? And it's a montage of qualifiers. They introduce a lie into the political bloodstream, and then they use it as a qualifier, a never-ending qualifier. So you'll watch someone on MSNBC like Lawrence O'Donnell. He'll be like, this is a man who colluded with Russia. This is a man who said there were fine people on both sides in Charlottesville. This is a man who slandered dead troops as suckers and losers. This is a man who told you to inject bleach into your body during COVID. This is a man who said Iran should attack Los Angeles. All of these things are lies, but they're being pounded into your skull by the propaganda press while people sit around them on set and nod their heads yes, as if we've all shaken hands on the reality that this crap is true. And that's where the media is failing everybody in this country, because the people who consume their content are a lot less informed than the people who listen to Fox. People who listen to Fox, half of you yell at us all day like, can't believe Tarloff was on. Why'd you book Abdul al-Sayed? Because America is not about ostracizing people who disagree with you. It's about coexisting with them. It's about the fact that what unites us is supposed to be greater than what divides us, and that our real enemies are not political pundits, it's the ruling class. If you are a civilian, you don't work in the government. You know who your enemy is? Not the other civilian who votes for the political party you don't. Your enemy is the government itself. That's why we have the three branches of government that we do, to impose that series of checks and balances to make sure we don't end up under tyrannical rule. Okay, and tyrannical rule is not what they're telling you Donald Trump represents. The back of the American baseball card. You know, on the back of a baseball card, they show the guy's batting average, his home runs, his RBIs. I mean, now there's so many dumb stats, his value over replacement player, his batting average against the lefty under the age of 22 as the visiting team on a Tuesday night game played in the spring. You know, there's so many dumb stats in baseball, but the point is, if you lead the league in something, it's in italics. Say you hit 57 home runs, if it's in italics, it means you lead the league. On the back of the American baseball card, Donald Trump leads the league, okay, in the highest median household income ever. We've never made more money as Americans than we do under Trump. On the back of the baseball card, he leads. We've never had a lower recorded poverty rate than the one we have right now. We've never had less poor people than we do right now. We've never had more rich people than we do right now. And oh, by the way, it's the lowest recorded murder rate in the history of the United States of America. So we've never been richer. We've never been safer. And they want you to believe he's an existential threat to our democracy. And the truth is, you would believe him if there was nobody else out there like Fox to call bull.
11: The show that sees through the bull.
12: My response is right, you know, and the stripper really likes you.
11: This is Fox Across America with Jimmy Failla.

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0: And there it is, Fox Across America. If you've been following these Abdul al-Sayed shenanigans, one of his favorite attacks against Mike Rogers in Michigan is he says he's not from here because he's got a winter home down in Florida. Well, as it turns out, Abdul al-Sayed was caught on a rally bragging a couple years earlier that he has dual citizenship. So he wants you to be mad at Mike Rogers for having a house in Florida, but you give him a free pass for not being a citizen of Egypt, which is bananas. Abdul Sayed told us he was a doctor. He's not a doctor. He's criticizing Mike Rogers for having a Florida house, yet he apparently also lives in Egypt. This guy's whole campaign is a frickin' pyramid scheme. I mean, come on. There it is. Here's Abdul al-Sayed, clip 9.
1: First is that I carry dual citizenship, right? And I grew up spending most of my summers in another country where I understood what it meant not to have the right to self-govern.
0: Huh. So Mike Rogers is not from here because he likes to go to Florida once in a while. But Abdul al-Sayed spends his summers in Egypt. And everything is A-OK.
2: What a fraud.
0: Really is just the dumbest time there's ever been to be alive. We're going to make some sense of it in the next hour. Kennedy, the woman who gave me my start here on the Fox News Channel, is going to give you the only metric that matters between now and the midterms. And I find this fascinating. I mean, she calls her podcast Kennedy Saves the World. Apparently, here's why. We'll find out at the top of the hour.
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3: For 103.9 LI News Radio, I'm Jay Oliver. A Babylon man dead after drowning in his own pool, a family member called 911. It was around 7 yesterday morning after finding 60-year-old David Acerita unresponsive in the pool. He was pronounced dead at the scene. There is no criminal investigation into the incident. One dead, another in custody after a hit and run in North Lindenhurst. Happened at around 4:30 yesterday morning on Sunrise Highway and North Indiana Avenue near Babylon Town Hall. The victim, identified as 56-year-old Eric Ermanovics, who was hit while crossing the street not long after the crash. Pleased with the arrest, 65-year-old Daniel Gomez at his home. And Governor Kathy Hochul declaring a state of emergency related to an increase in measles cases in New York. There have been 109 confirmed cases in the state so far this year. That's more than double last year total. For 103.9 LI News Radio, I'm Jay Oliver. Today's news update brought to you by the Town of Islip Industrial Development Agency, where Long Island gets down to business.
4: ABC News, I'm Stephanie Officer. Minnesota authorities say they thwarted an attack at the Mall of America that could have killed dozens. Law enforcement says an 18-year-old was planning on carrying out an ISIS-inspired mass shooting there later this month, and say he bought an AK-47 and hundreds of rounds of ammunition. FBI Special Agent in Charge Christopher Dotson says the teen was under investigation for years.
5: According to court documents, Mohammed pledged his allegiance to ISIS leaders and claimed to have joined ISIS over a year ago. Mohammed allegedly sought martyrdom in carrying out his plans to murder innocent civilians.
4: We are now hearing chilling body cam footage of a young child in Virginia who shot and wounded his first grade teacher 3 years ago, released by Newport News Police today. This then 6-year-old boy is heard admitting he took the gun from his mother, who was convicted on related charges and sentenced to 4 years in prison.
6: Where is the weapon?
7: It's on the floor.
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3: From the LA News Radio Weather Center, as we head through the day on Tuesday, sunny with the high near 63. Patchy frost after 2 a.m., otherwise clear with the low around 36 on Tuesday night. On Wednesday, areas of frost before 8 a.m., otherwise sunny with the high near 64. Mostly clear on Wednesday night with the low around 55. On Thursday, sunny with the high near 69. Mostly clear on Thursday night with the low around 55. And on Friday, sunny with the high near 67. From the LA News Weather Center, I'm Eli, the weather guy.
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1: Oh, girl. Back in action, hour number two of a three-hour masterpiece you know and love as Fox Across America with Jimmy Failla. Kennedy stopping by to help us mark the 30th anniversary of the Fox News Channel, which launched on October 7th, 1996. Yankees were getting ready to win the World Series, which is exactly what they're getting ready to do right now on this 30th anniversary.
2: You can't handle the truth.
1: A lot of our Tampa affiliates got a kick out of that one. 888-788-9910. If you want to be a part of this conversation, John O'Colvo is going to be here as well. Another All-American success story who wrote a best-selling book called Taken for Granted, How the Democrats Failed Black America. Gianno will be the first to tell you he never met his dad. His mom was addicted to crack. He was in and out of a lot of poor situations growing up, and now he is a best-selling author. He runs a charity, the Coldwell Institute, that regularly hosts events at Mar-a-Lago. He's tight with the president as they work side by side on initiatives to help the black community. He is a guy who came from nothing and is doing everything, which is America in a nutshell, which is Fox News in a nutshell. We were the biggest underdog in the history of television, an actual punchline when this network was launched back in 1996. And now we truly are the most dominant cultural force in media, the most famous channel on earth, and by metric rating, also the most watched source of news anywhere in the world. So honored to be a part of that as a guy who doesn't really have a news background. Like, I'm not here to break the news. I'll make fun of it. I'll hold up that funhouse mirror to the world and give you, I always call it an audio safe space for cool people. And all that means is if you're cool, you can show up here and be anything you want if you're cool about it. That's it. Doesn't matter. You don't have to have a political affiliation. Be an independent. Doesn't matter. If you're cool, we're happy to have you. Okay? Democrat, nobody cares. We might make fun of you a little bit. But if you're cool, you're cool. Happy to have you run. And the same thing for all you nutty Republican friends that I have out there. Okay, I'm one of you. But on the air, I'm not here to be a Republican. I'm just here to be an American. So 888-788-9910 if you want to be a part of this conversation, which in this hour, I love this one so much. Okay, do you remember, jog your brain, because we're talking about the midterms now. And, you know, one of the fundamental things that is on the ballot is border security. We're not calling it border security. Okay. The Democrats are calling it abolish ICE. Now, the truth is they don't want to abolish ICE. They're the ones who passed the laws that ICE is enforcing. In fact, it was Tom Homan who received a medal under Barack Obama for deporting a million people in 1 year. Okay.
3: Tell them like it is.
1: Deep down, it's like the police. They know we need them. They just like to scapegoat people to make their way back into power. Okay, yeah, did people like idiots like AOC and, yeah, I don't doubt, you know, Rashida Tlaib, some of those moon bats? Yeah, they said in 2020 they want to defund the police. I get it. But the vast majority of Democrats know we need them. But what abolish ICE is a larger conversation about is immigration. And they're openly now admitting that their priority, if they take back the House and the Senate, is a pathway to citizenship for immigrants, okay, who came here illegally. Not people who filled out the forms, did the paperwork, and waited in line. The people who actually broke the law and cut the line, they want them to be prioritized.
4: That's not right.
1: But why do they want them to be prioritized, Jimmy? Tell me the freaking story already, fatso. Okay, it's because the great replacement theory, something we were told is racist, white nationalist, all that fun, stupid grab bag of social justice jargon designed to stifle debate. Okay, the great replacement theory is something they now flat out admit to. 5 years ago, if you went on the air and said Democrats are just trying to import migrants so they can register them to vote and replace the Americans who no longer support their party, they'd be like, who let Hitler into the room? What kind of, you know, Klan rally we have in here today? Great replacement, pathway to citizenship for illegals. Here is Chuck Schumer openly admitting in front of cameras and microphones yesterday that the future of America hinges on registering these illegal immigrants to vote in this country. Okay, that's a real thing that Chuck Schumer said.
5: Chuck Schumer is a clown.
1: Here it is, clip 21.
6: Now more than ever, we're short of workers. We have a population that is not reproducing it on its own with the same level that it used to. The only way we're going to have a great future in America is if we welcome and embrace immigrants, the Dreamers and all of them, because our ultimate goal is to help the Dreamers but get a path to citizenship for all 11 million or however many undocumented there are here.
1: A pathway to citizenship for all 11 million or however many undocumented there are here. And that's the legalese for he knows there's a hell of a whole lot more.
3: Bingo.
1: And they let them in, banking on the fact that they could get them onto government entitlement programs, at which point they could count on them to vote. That is the Democrat goal. If you said that 5 years ago, you might have gotten a phone call from your boss, depending on where you worked. Hey, the great replacement theory, really? Is that what you're dabbling in now? You conspiratorial racist? What are you doing, man? And there's Chuck Schumer admitting the thing. Just flat out, no, we got to get these people who all 11 or however many undocumented. You know what undocumented means, guys? Illegal. Undocumented is the word they use for illegal. They say, well, he's placing scorn on these people. Just because they broke the laws to come into our country, cut the immigration line, doesn't mean they should be talked bad about. No, actually, it does. Okay, they're here illegally. Okay. If you get a DUI, they charge you with DUI. That's what they charge. Driving under the influence. That's what they charge you with. They don't call you an adventurous driver. It's great. It's so stupid. They're not homeless. They're free range people. You understand? No, it isn't. We need to focus on actions more than words. But in the Democratic Party, the reason they focus on words is so you can't attack them for their actions. That's what's happening out in Minneapolis. So you get, $100 billion in Somali fraud. If you go, what's up with the Somali fraud? They go, what do you got against brown people? Oh God, who let Racy McRaceface in here? Okay, you understand? And now there's no conversation about the Somali fraud because you're defending yourself against allegations that you're a racist. That's how it works. Okay, so what Chuck Schumer and the Democrats are trying to do, and I'm just telling you this because I care, okay, is they want to subsidize poverty for everybody that would come into the country illegally. What I mean by that is if you come in and they're like, all right, here's free healthcare. All right, great. Here's a stimulus check, right? Here's a phone, whatever you got. Okay, here it is. Great. Okay. Now, in order for you to keep getting that, you've got to keep voting for the people who give it to you. Okay, that's where there were a lot of people that thought, you know, in a roundabout way, the Great Society was like an incentivized poverty. You know, the highest rate of black homeownership in this country, the highest rate of an intact nuclear family occurred before the passing of the Great Society because you wound up making more money to be apart than you did to be together. It's like student loans. Okay. I was applying for student loans. My parents were together. Okay. I wasn't going to get any. Okay. My parents got divorced a year later. The offers doubled. Okay. It's an incentivized poverty structure in this country. They don't love the nuclear family. But again, it's not that that's a government plot so much as it's politically viable to keep people in poverty, because if they're counting on the government for a paycheck, then the government's counting on them for a vote.
4: That's true. That is true.
1: So when he says, no, they've got to have a pathway to citizenship, you know who they don't talk about? The people waiting in line. They don't talk about the people that are actually doing this the right way. You know, the people who came here to assimilate, pursue the American dream, and cheer the country on. No, what Chuck Schumer is catering to is the people, the military-aged men who came here with no families. They're called dreamers, yeah, because they dreamt on bailing on their family, coming to America, hopping it up on welfare. And it's not to say there aren't hardworking people in there just the same. Of course there are. But what he's catering to is not the people who want to move here legally and pursue the American dream. He's catering to the people who came here illegally, broke the law, and he says they deserve a pathway to citizenship. But that pathway to citizenship comes with voting rights, which is why Chuck Schumer is now openly saying something you were considered racist to say 5 years ago. Okay? There's an empathy now for lawbreakers that never existed before. It's an outgrowth of the woke white George Floyd era. And for that reason, the guy who follows the law is no longer the priority over the guy who breaks it. You know, when they talk about all of these stupid woke bail reforms and everything in between, all you're really doing is saying, well, you know, the people who broke the law, maybe they had a rough upbringing. Maybe there wasn't a lot of jobs in their neighborhood, so they raped a few women. You know, time was, you're having a bad Tuesday. You know, and that's kind of the crazy approach they've taken to this sort of thing. So much so. okay, that Abigail Spanberger, she's a governor down in Virginia, the Commonwealth of Virginia. Abigail Spanberger, when she got into office, fired the entire state parole board and replaced them with a hand-picked group of successors. Okay, she's the governor. Maybe she can do that. But here's something I want you to understand. Okay, when it comes to violent crime, 80% of violent crime is committed against members of the same race. So if you have 80 white murderers, okay, or 100 white murderers, and you're like, ah, we're not going to charge them. We got too many white guys in jail. You let them out, 80% of the time, you're going to wind up harming a white person. Okay, these crimes are committed oftentimes against members of the same race. So you're looking out for the lawbreakers at the expense of the law abiders. Why do I bring that up? Because Abigail Spanberger's parole board just let 8 of the 10 nominees out on parole, despite the fact that they are guilty of murder, rape, and pedophilia. These are not my words. I'm not trying to get you worked up. Here they are reporting on it on the news in Virginia, clip 22.
3: Early in her term, Virginia Governor Abigail Spanberger fired all of former Governor Glenn Youngkin's parole board members and chose her own hand-picked replacements. On Thursday, during their monthly meeting, that group agreed to release 8 out of 10 felons on parole. This group includes murderers, rapists, and child predators, many who had decades left on their sentences.
1: Wrap your head around that. Murderers, rapists, and sexual predators, child predators, who had decades left on their sentences. Meaning these people did some of the most unspeakably vile things you can do to another human being, and they're just free to go. Because the Democrats are trying to cater to those communities as potential voters. Hey, I know you killed a bunch of people. But you know what? America is systemically racist. So what if we let you go free? Here's a check from the government. Tell all your friends. Tell all your murdery, rapey friends that the Democrats let you go free and to vote for us this fall. We need you. Our big tent party. I know you're living in a tent, but yeah, you be in our tent. And you've got to stim it. That's what they're doing. Okay, that's real, man. That's real. Okay, do you think there's another news network in the world tonight reporting on the fact that Abigail Spanberger's woke parole board just let 8 out of 10 murderers, rapists, and child predators out on bail? And you know the answer to that is no. It's the 30th anniversary of Fox News. We will never be more important than we are in this moment of hyper-partisan activism masquerading as some form of journalism. Okay. And the reason it works again and again and again is these are human points. You don't have to be a Republican to know that letting a child rapist with a 20-year sentence out free is a bad idea. You don't have to be a Republican to know that letting a murderer who has 30 years left to serve out on bail is a bad idea, or heaven forbid a rape. You don't need to be. These are not Republican points. They're human points. Okay. The media makes political points. We make human points. Sometimes the president doesn't agree with them, and we get bad tweets in the middle of the night. That's fine. That's America. You got to be a big boy. You got to face criticism. But the reason we continue to grow is we're the only ones looking out for you in this age of maximum strength wokeism, where the criminals get more favorable treatment than the people following the law.
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0: is Fox Across America with Jimmy Failla, and probably the hardest part of living in the era of Trump is finding out that a lot of your heroes are stupid. Phil Collins is as talented as a musician as we've had here in these great United States and around the world for that matter. If you've ever watched Rock in Rio when he closes it with an iconic performance of Take Me Home. If you've ever seen the memes about how Phil Collins was the only guy who could walk around dressed like he was going to fix the photocopier in the office only to end up on stage playing that outrageously good drum breakdown in a song like In the Air Tonight. Okay, I revere Phil Collins. Okay, he has a live album that I consider as good as anything that's ever been recorded. But his assessment of modern day America, kind of embarrassing to me as somebody who's a little more well versed in this particular song than he is. Phil Collins telling my man Piers Morgan, who was just on Fox News Saturday night, that he has a song in the tank about MAGA called Fat People with Guns. Okay, which is just dumb because like Bruce Springsteen and Tom Morello before him, this is an attempt to glom some long lost relevance by picking a fight with Trump, getting back on the map, fronting some of these dopey No Kings protests where Bruce Springsteen gets up there looking like an aging lesbian and sings Born to Walk because he doesn't move as good as he used to. But you know what feels good in his veins? Relevance. That's what these guys ultimately miss. In theory, Phil Collins shouldn't be complaining about fat guys with guns. He should maybe be hiring one to legally go get him back into the house his wife threw him out of when she left him for another man. Or maybe he should address the fact that in his home country, over in the UK, they're now handing out rape pamphlets to advise all of the mass migrants coming into their country that don't respect the rights of women that in the UK, you're kind of supposed to. You know, unless you're in Paris, just do whatever the hell you want. The cops aren't even armed. But the point is, I love Phil Collins as a musician. But as a guy who has to cover politics for a living, it's heartbreaking to know that there are a lot of things coming in the air tonight, none of which are actual perspective. Kennedy's coming by in a minute. She is, of course, an MTV VJ, and we're going to discuss this a little while longer. Here is the aforementioned Phil Collins clip, clip 27.
1: Got a song that's waiting to be written called Fat People with Guns, which is about America, you know? And I'll just write that phrase down so I don't forget it.
2: That was embarrassing.
0: I got a song waiting because Fat People with Guns, which is about America. Is that what it is? Because America, to be clear, is like all on Ozempic anyway. Maybe you should Fat People with Fluoride. So you're surrounded by nicer teeth than you are over there in the UK. I don't have the answer, but the point is, the reason so many of these rockers gravitate towards these causes is because if you notice, they're not exactly burning up the charts these days. They're not exactly selling out around the world. I like Phil Collins. He's actually in bad shape. He can't play the drums anymore because his back is banged up. So I'm not mad at him. But a comment like that just makes him sound stupid. Best case scenario, maybe. You know, we might be ill-informed. Maybe that's the best case scenario. And the worst case scenario is he's stupid. But the point is, when you start wading into these things, by default, as you know, you alienate half of your potential audience. But more importantly, you drive us further apart. Okay, the thing that makes music so magical is that it transcends political lines. You don't have to care who someone votes for in the midterms to like a really well-written song, of which Phil Collins has dozens of them. But the minute you start interrupting the song to tell us fascists are running the government, we're all going to die, you've kind of bummed out the whole entire dance floor. Okay, but when you're somebody like Tom Morello raging against the machine by actually supporting the people who mandated the masks and everything else, you've actually joined the machine.

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1: For 103.9 LI News Radio, I'm Jay Oliver. One person dead, another in custody after a hit and run in North Lindenhurst. It happened at around 4:30 yesterday morning on Sunrise Highway, North Indiana Avenue near Babylon Town Hall. Situation exactly was the victim was identified as 56-year-old Eric Ermanovics, who was hit while crossing the street. Not long after the crash, police with the arrest 65-year-old Daniel Gomez at his home. Governor Kathy Hochul declaring a state of emergency related to an increase in measles cases in New York. And there have been at least 109 confirmed cases in the state so far this year. That's more than double last year's total. The order from the governor's office allows for a wider range of healthcare professionals to vaccinate and test patients for measles and more. Back in May, Nassau County health officials announcing the first confirmed measles case in 2 years, an unvaccinated kid under the age of five. For 103.9 LI News Radio, I'm Jay Albert. Today's news update brought to you by the Town of Islip Industrial Development Agency, where Long Island gets down to business.
2: ABC News, I'm Stephanie Officer. Minnesota authorities say they thwarted an attack at the Mall of America that could have killed dozens. Law enforcement says an 18-year-old was planning on carrying out an ISIS-inspired mass shooting there later this month. And say he bought an AK-47 and hundreds of rounds of ammunition. FBI Special Agent in Charge Christopher Dotson says the teen was under investigation for years.
3: According to court documents, Mohammed pledged his allegiance to ISIS leaders and claimed to have joined ISIS over a year ago. Mohammed allegedly sought martyrdom in carrying out his plans to murder innocent civilians.
2: We are now hearing chilling body cam footage of a young child in Virginia who shot and wounded his first grade teacher 3 years ago, released by Newport News Police today. The then 6-year-old boy is heard admitting he took the gun from his mother, who was convicted on related charges and sentenced to 4 years in prison.
4: Where is the weapon?
5: It's on the floor.
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7: From the LA News Radio Weather Center, as we head through the day on Tuesday, sunny with the high near 63. Patchy frost after 2 a.m., otherwise clear with the low around 36 on Tuesday night. On Wednesday, areas of frost before 8 a.m., otherwise sunny with the high near 64. Mostly clear on Wednesday night with the low around 55. On Thursday, sunny with the high near 69. Mostly clear on Thursday night with the low around 55. And on Friday, sunny with the high near 67. From the LA News Weather Center, I'm Eli, the weather guy.
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0: morning. Here it is, Fox Across America with Jimmy Fallon celebrating our 30th anniversary on the air. Joining me now in studio, the woman who gave me my start and nearly my finish on multiple occasions, host of the Kennedy Saves the World podcast, the K-Train back in the station. Happy anniversary.
1: Jim, you and I have been on Fox News for 30 years now. 30 years combined. 30 years.
0: Somebody asked me this morning, like, what were you doing in 1996? I was like, Whippets. I was doing Whippets on the corner of Broadway.
1: I was at the, just back from the MTV Beach House.
0: Ooh,
1: in October
0: daddy.
1: Of 96.
0: Wow. You know what I was getting ready to do in 96 for real? Watch the Yankees win the World Series.
1: That's absolutely right.
0: Beat the Braves that year.
1: I'll never forget because I was good friends with Scott Ian, the guitarist for Anthrax, who was the biggest Yankees fan I know.
0: I would love that.
1: And when they won, I happened to be in Portland, Oregon, and I called him, and he was sobbing. Like, he couldn't even talk. It was the sweetest thing in the world.
0: Man, this is a lot for people to digest at this hour of the day, but when the Yankees won, we went to a strip club called Bear Elegance.
1: Yeah,
0: it's a family show. Family show.
1: That's right.
0: And I'll never forget, because I had all my brother and all my dirtbag friends from Long Island, and a girl who worked there was also a huge Yankee fan and went to my college, Nassau Community College. And the Yankees had won the World Series. We came running up the stairs, and she made out with me at the top of the stairs in front of all my friends, and they were like, who is this guy? What is he, from the future?
1: Was she a dancer there?
0: Yes, of course.
1: That's amazing!
0: But imagine if you were one of my 17 or 18-year-old friends.
1: And Jimmy kissed a stripper.
0: Jenny, where are you going? She knows that story. again, the 1996 moment this network launched in. I wasn't actually a part of it on the news side, but I was very much in tune with that zeitgeist because mm-hmm. the Yankees hadn't won since 78 and they beat the Braves. It was a Joe Girardi triple in game 6 with Jimmy Key on the mound. Charlie Hayes caught the last out of the series off the bat of Luis Polonia, former Yankee. Mark Lemke was there somewhere. But it was such an iconic moment in the city. And Fox at the time was kind of a punchline, you know, to other news networks. But something I talked about with Will Cain today, I'm contractually obligated to work him in to 2 times an hour. You have to say
1: That's
0: his
1: nice.
0: Name.
1: I'm
0: to
1: glad on the you air. Do.
0: They do. They have it for different hosts. You work it in. They used to have me do that for Hannity.
1: Mine is Britt Hume.
0: Yeah, and I like that about you. Okay.
1: Greg Gutfeld stole that from me?
0: Yeah, he likes to run with it. Well, last year they had me hyping Hannity. They're like, he needs the bounce. Jimmy mentioned him on the bigger show.
1: Jimmy
0: I
1: bounce.
0: Get it. Yeah, the Jimmy
1: It's
0: bounce.
1: A known factor.
0: It's a thing. As they drag me out by my ear. Like, all right, Fats, not today. We can humor this for all days of the week. Not today. It's the anniversary. But anyway, we're having this conversation. It is a very good American success story in the sense that the network was an underdog mm-hmm. from word one. But more importantly than the sporting aspect of it is the fact that I don't think the average person realized how needed it was to just have a counter voice in the media huddle.
1: Oh, I knew because I was a conservative at a very liberal network.
0: Yeah.
1: And so I would ask anyone who would listen, why isn't there a conservative outlet?
0: Mm-hmm.
1: And the answer, and I even asked Peter Jennings this mm-hmm. once. We were on the same flight. We're at the airport and I was like, why are you guys all liberals?
0: Yeah.
1: And I was like, newsrooms lean so far left. Yeah. Why is that? It's lame.
0: Yeah.
1: Like, you know, conservatives want news as well.
0: Yeah.
1: And he totally dismissed me as like, well, it's because we all came of age in the 60s and we're idealists and, you know, we see the Republican government mm-hmm. as requiring us to hold truth to power. And it's like, what about when there's a Democrat administration? Yeah. We see what happens like time and time again. And then finally, like Rupert Murdoch was looking around going, why isn't there a conservative network? And Fox News was born.
0: Bam! And away we went. And what I love so much about it is a lot of the criticism aimed at us for being a conservative network was coming from this fraudulent pretense that there weren't liberal networks.
1: Yes.
0: Meaning we're liberal, but the network itself is impartial.
1: Yeah, exactly.
0: We're just calling balls and strikes at this Dodgers-Braves game, and we happen to be wearing a Yasiel Puig jersey for some reason. I don't know why. But that was the whole scam. And for a lot of people, okay, we did as a network give voice to voiceless people
1: mm-hmm.
0: who I don't think – anyone realized how egregious it was, though, until the era of Trump, because you started to see the media radically distort things that were happening in real time. And the truth is, Trump said a lot of unconventional things that would have disqualified another candidate in another time.
1: An establishment candidate from either party.
0: Yes.
1: Any other time.
0: Any other time. But because it wasn't enough to just
1: could you just imagine mm-hmm. Mitt Romney 4 years earlier and if there was a grab him by the P word tape that
0: God.
1: Came out.
0: No, amazing. Think about Trump. Trump went after John McCain. He's like, I like my heroes who don't get captured.
1: Oh,
0: if you did
1: God.
0: That in a Republican primary in any other year but 2016, it was your last day in the race.
1: Yeah.
0: And then you did an event for veterans. You made a donation. And then you made that speech they all make where they're like, well, we're dropping out, but the fight's just beginning.
1: Mm-hmm.
0: And then you fly off to an all-inclusive with your side piece. You know, I get it. I mean, we all have these fantasies. But anyway, we're talking to Kennedy. And the point is they needed to cheat his words to make them worse.
1: Mm-hmm.
0: And it mobilized a lot of people to his side because there was somebody out there playing. Oh, no, he didn't say all Mexicans are rapists and drug dealers. He said they're sending drugs, they're sending crimes, they're sending rapists. The rest, I assume, are good people,
1: yeah.
0: Which is, again, not an ideal quote. Okay, but the minute the media makes the story something that it isn't,
1: mm-hmm.
0: it, I think, galvanized a lot of people to his side.
1: Yes.
0: Isn't that
1: crazy?
0: Because
1: they wanted to hear the truth.
0: Yeah.
1: And they wanted to hear a slice, a vision for the country that they agreed with.
0: Mm-hmm. You know what else is interesting about it, though? And this is something we'll never get credit for. Is everybody's like, we're just human shielding for Trump. Do you know how many times a year? Let me give you an over-under. I think it's over, okay? But my over-under is 12 and a half times a year. He wakes up to pee at 2 in the morning and absolutely annihilates this channel because he doesn't agree with something mm-hmm. we've said. That probably happens at least 10 times a year, doesn't it? When was the last time you heard a Democrat you roll a screed against MSNBC? Never, because they're getting the coverage they want. They're getting every call, okay? They're doing a LeBron flop. And the ref's like, it was a charge.
1: Whereas on Fox News, we'll tell you to shut up and dribble.
0: Bang! But again, I love that because one of the things that we're trying to do, okay, is make human points. I say this all the time. A lot of issues are framed through the lens of politics. Can I give you a human point? Mm-hmm. Abigail Spanberger, here's a real clip, Commonwealth of Virginia. She fired Glenn Youngkin's parole board. Chose handpicked successors. Yesterday, they let 8 of 10 people out on parole who have more than 2 decades remaining on convictions for rape, murder, and child predators.
1: Wow.
0: Okay, you don't have to be into politics. Like, if you're looking at this as a political lens, you're failing society. The human story here is these victims and these people should be in jail. Just listen to the clip, clip 22.
1: And the future victims.
0: Yeah, imagine. Yeah, clip. Here's clip 22.
2: Early in her term, Virginia Governor Abigail Spanberger fired all of former Governor Glenn Youngkin's parole board members and chose her own hand-picked replacements. On Thursday, during their monthly meeting, that group agreed to release 8 out of 10 felons on parole. This group includes murderers, rapists, and child predators, many who had decades left on their sentences.
0: 7 of the 8 had more than 2 decades on their sentences. One of them had 9 years. Murder of child predators. But the point is, like, when we highlight a story like that, the media frames it as like, well, what's the ethnic makeup of these people getting paroled? And why is Fox mad at that? We're like, no, it's enough, but that's the framing. You know, think about the fraud in Minneapolis. We say like, this sure seems to be a lot of fraud out there in Minneapolis. And they go, what do you got against brown people? And we're like, nothing. They're ripping off other brown people.
1: No, I have something against corrupt people.
0: Yeah.
1: I also have something against murderous rapists.
0: Yeah. Not ideal. I mean,
1: I know it's a hot take. I know it's a controversial
0: that's
1: opinion.
0: It in this day and age.
1: Yeah.
0: So it brings me to Phil Collins. Okay. You as the Bojacks of the media, 2 sports star, MTV, Fox News, and everything else along the way. Phil Collins told Piers Morgan he's writing a song about America called Fat People with Guns.
1: Awesome. So he's met my family.
0: and mine. And what I enjoy about it first and foremost is like Phil Collins is in the UK.
1: Yeah.
0: Okay, they're not exactly setting the world on fire right now.
1: No, they are. They're right next door to France, which actually is setting their own world on fire.
0: But in the UK, they're actually handing out rape pamphlets because of all the mass migration from cultures who don't respect women's rights.
1: Hi there. Here's a quick pamphlet. We don't like rape. Like, we'll look the other way because we don't want to be cultural appropriators. And we know that child marriage and child rape is a good thing for you guys.
0: And
1: we're not going to send the police like to pockets where it's going on constantly.
0: No.
1: We are so giving and understanding.
0: Yeah. We don't want to further stereotypes. It's so crazy.
1: And those 9-year-old girls, they're so bratty. Like, you're probably doing something right.
0: Lindsay Clancy, am I right, you guys? It's so crazy. Here is Phil Collins. Just listen to this cute bite, clip 27.
3: Got a song that's waiting to be written called Fat People with Guns, which is about America, you know? And I'll just write that phrase down so I don't forget it.
1: Wow, you're so brilliant. Thank you for taking us through the process of your current mediocrity.
0: Well, that's what I wanted to ask. Okay. I feel like all of these people glomming on to this current no Kingsy type situation we have before the midterms are just trying to grab some relevance back, because you get relevance from picking.
1: Yeah, and fight. You get addicted to it after decades and decades of hit after hit.
0: Yeah.
1: And then for a lot of people, the muse leaves you.
0: Yeah.
1: For whatever reason. For some people, it's drugs and alcohol. For others, you know, like Robin Williams, it's things like dementia and Parkinson's.
0: Yeah.
1: And it's sad.
0: Yeah.
1: But there is also a humility in understanding the season of life that you're actually in.
0: Mm-hmm.
1: And it's like, you know, sorry, Phil, it's not Susu Studio.
0: Billy,
1: o'clock.
0: Billy lost your number. She's like, as a matter of fact, I'm done here. But
1: yeah, the only thing in the air tonight are hot farts, Phil.
0: It's got a groovy kind of love handles. It's not good. But his wife threw him out of the house in Miami.
1: Yeah.
0: His wife threw him out for a younger guy. He was living on the street, suing to get back into his own house. You might argue he could use a fat person with a gun who works for the local police department.
1: Exactly.
0: To get
1: right.
0: him back into his
1: Maybe
0: house.
1: Maybe private security.
0: Imagine such a thing.
1: Yeah, that's an intimidating force.
0: But I definitely...
1: And I'm proud of that.
0: No, it matters. But I actually agree with that. Because that... There's a thing going on right now. Like, we talked about this last week. You were talking about how Oliver Anthony, Richmond, north of Richmond, mm-hmm. actually wrote a protest song that is a young man's game.
1: Yeah.
0: And it matters because you're feeling the pain of a young man who's struggling in the current conditions. When a guy who's worth $100 million shows up and sings Times Are Hard, you don't really believe him.
1: It's not hard. It's not hard for George Clooney. It's
0: yeah.
1: not hard for Bruce Springsteen.
0: Yeah.
1: They're completely out of touch. They're trying to seem cool.
0: Mm-hmm.
1: And their empty words do nothing for people who actually struggle.
0: Thank you. And the only way times are going to get hard is if they get a pill involved. And it's like, when you think of that reality for these people, they're trying to sell relatability. And I think that's the worst use of, like, superstardom.
1: They're trying to sell musical Viagra.
0: Yeah, that's a great point. And I think it's the worst trait. I think there was a time in this country, okay, Hollywood blew this too, where we kind of accepted that there was a quality of life dynamic between us and A-list Hollywood actors who were winning Oscars, and that's why we, you know, vicariously lived through them on nights like the Oscars.
1: Yeah.
0: The minute they started saying, like, it's hard for all of us, we're like, is it,
1: no,
0: though?
1: No, it's not.
0: Is it, babe?
1: And even Deborah Messing, like, yeah. endorsing Bruce Blakeman,
0: uh-huh.
1: I was like, oh, she's doing that because she doesn't have, like, royalty checks like she used to.
0: Yeah, maybe.
1: Like, she used to be able to, and that's, I don't want to hear from rich liberals
0: mm-hmm.
1: who insulate themselves with, you know, PR bubbles and gated security compounds and armed guards and all that stuff, who tell the rest of us how to live.
0: Yeah.
1: Who've completely lost touch with normal life itself. And someone like Deborah Messing, it's like, it probably sucks for her now, and all of a sudden, like, she's red-pilled.
0: Yeah.
1: And it's like, yeah, too little too late. I'm sorry. Like, great. Yeah, you're endorsing a guy who will be a lot more rational than Seabiscuit, who's
0: yeah.
1: in Albany right now.
0: Kathy Hochul. I once got in trouble for this, but I've always said people don't like Kathy Hochul. But that voice is very, like, a fellas, if you're ever in a pinch and you need to lose a boner, a Kathy Hochul sound
1: just
0: clip.
1: Listen to anything.
0: Is gonna.
1: I think.
0: Let's yes. go, Buffalo.
1: So, Ron, Mom, Donnie, why is no one cheering?
0: Let's go, Buffalo. That's what she said, and nobody cheered. Did you see the Mom Donnie tweet on frickin' October 7th?
1: Oh, he's disgusting.
0: He's just gross. He's the worst one out there right now. He really is. And he's just, it's
1: that's why I highlight him on my Enemies of Freedom tour. And when I first added him to the list, no one knew who he was
0: yeah.
1: in the Midwest. And now, the second they see his stupid face with his dumb dimples,
0: yeah.
1: like, everyone just boos mercilessly. Because they know that virus is infecting the Democrat Party.
0: All of it. I mean, if the Democrats win in the midterms, AOC is the front runner in 2028, because she kind of has all that heat behind her from the socialist side. I think it's going to be Newsom, but I'm just saying the midterms will probably determine who does what.
1: Newsom will do better on a debate stage.
0: Yeah, oh, definitely.
1: Like, he is used to debating people. She does not debate anyone she disagrees with.
0: Nothing.
1: It is. The dumbest strategy for her
0: yeah.
1: because she should be going on opposing networks. She
0: yeah.
1: should be going into hostile territory, but she doesn't.
0: Yeah, look at what Abdul Al-Sayed did. He came on and hung out and did a long interview with Martha.
1: He fell in love with her.
0: I know he did, but who hasn't?
1: Exactly, you know, right,
0: the amount of orders of protection she has against, it's stunning.
1: Yeah.
0: But you make one good point about Newsom, and then we'll go to break. I saw him debate DeSantis. Remember how it was the greatest thing in the world because Newsom's a sociopath. So towards the end of the debate, actually, remember they went to commercial and then just didn't come back?
1: Mm-hmm.
0: Okay, DeSantis threw up that poop map of San Francisco,
1: mm-hmm.
0: talking about the places where people poop, and
1: they
0: now have an app reporting on it in real time. And it was so great because Newsom, being a sociopath, goes, well, you know what that app is misrepresenting is it's not a real-time map, and if you look at this quadrant, the poops are actually... He's now debating whether the veracity of your poop on the sidewalk claims, and you're discussing that instead of the reality that there's poop on the sidewalk.
1: Yeah, that there are human beings.
0: Yeah, I don't want to hear a percentile.
1: Like we have accepted that human beings are leaving their fecal matter on sidewalks.
0: But that's not the issue here.
1: As a normal occurrence.
0: It's that Governor DeSantis.
1: Yeah, that the app is timed out. And that's the problem.
0: It's not the app, it's the crap. Look at us go! More of this hilarity when we come back.
4: A show so good, people don't know what to think.
5: 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Are you sure this is legal?
6: 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It's fun though, isn't it?
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0: mean, there it is, Fox Across America with Jimmy Fallon. Kennedy's in the house. No, oh wait, no, that is actually a Kanye West. The Elizabeth Warren album, if you've never heard, it's actually pretty good. Hi-ya, hi-ya, hi-ya, hi-ya. Anyway, we're talking to Kennedy, who's in studio, but she's also on the road. You can go see her do comedy somewhere soon.
1: On the road again!
0: Where you heading?
1: I will be Klamath Falls at the Ross Ragland Theater, Friday night.
0: Ooh.
1: 7 p.m. And then the next night I will be in Reno, Nevada at the Bartley Hawkins Amphitheater.
0: Yo,
1: tickets at KennedyNation.com. Enemies of Freedom Tour. Come get it while you can. Get the VIP and, give me a hug.
0: Hey girl. The Bartley Ranch. Great, great place.
1: Yep.
0: I took my mom there in May.
1: Nice.
0: My mom's never been to Reno. So I took her out to raise her self-esteem. And, now we love it out there. The Reno people are my favorite people. Reno, Carson City, KKFT. Yeah, yeah. They're listening on KKFT.
1: Hey,
0: right
1: KKFT,
0: now.
1: Come on out, party people. I love you.
0: The KKFT crowd will show up. They love dirty jokes in the park.
1: Excellent.
0: It's so funny because you're outdoors. I think I told you this. So it's like, it's one of the best crowds you'll ever play. But circumstance makes you feel like a sex offender because you're saying dirty things in a park. You know what I mean?
1: Yeah.
0: It's sort of light out when you go on stage.
1: It's not a clean show. And people are always surprised. They're like, oh, it's much racier than I thought.
0: Good old fashioned comedy. You know, there was a time in this country that we're trying to bring back where people didn't care about language.
1: Wanted to hear naughty jokes. They wanted to be offended.
0: The whole point of coming to the comedy show is you don't have to behave like you're in the office.
1: Yeah.
0: You know what I'm saying?
1: But that's what I can't stand is like people digging up tweets from a 15-year-old and railroading him out of a job because he said stupid things right when you're supposed to say stupid things.
0: Yeah, that's,
1: when you're 15, that's like the highlight of stupidity.
0: That's the peak of stupid things.
1: Amen.
0: K-Train, go see her in Reno. Go see her in Klamath Falls or you're dead to me. Thanks for stopping by.
1: Thanks, Jim.
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0: For 103.9 LI News Radio, I'm Jay Oliver. One person dead, another in custody after a hit and run in North Lindenhurst. It happened at around 4:30 yesterday morning on Sunrise Highway, North Indiana Avenue near Babylon Town Hall. Situation exactly was the victim was identified as 56-year-old Eric Ermanovic, who was hit while crossing the street. Not long after the crash, police with the arrest, 65-year-old Daniel Gomez at his home. Governor Kathy Hochul declaring a state of emergency related to an increase in measles cases in New York. And there have been at least 109 confirmed cases in the state so far this year. That's more than double last year's total. The order from the governor's office allows for a wider range of healthcare professionals to vaccinate and test patients for measles and more. Back in May, Nass County Health officials announcing the first confirmed measles case in 2 years, an unvaccinated kid under the age of 5. For 103.9 LI News Radio, I'm Jay Oliver. Today's news update brought to you by the Town of Islip Industrial Development Agency, where Long Island gets down to business.
1: ABC News, I'm Stephanie Officer. A judge has ruled the Tennessee Department of Correction must preserve evidence related to Krista Pike's failed execution. Meanwhile, attorneys say Pike is conscious, speaking, and continues to receive critical medical care. ABC's Faith Abube.
2: Pike's lawyers are pushing for the governor to commute her death sentence to life in prison. The state's attorney said today there's no pending order to execute her. Now, whether there is a new order issued is up to the Tennessee Supreme Court.
1: The U.S. government says heating oil prices, mostly in the Northeast, are now up more than 30% over last winter. David Studley has been selling heating oil on Rhode Island for more than two decades and says prices are higher than ever before, forcing people to buy a lot less.
3: We're getting a lot of calls for 50 gallons right now. We never used to deliver 50 gallons. Up until a couple of years ago when prices started increasing.
1: The Yankees eliminated from the ALDS in a Game 3 sweep from the Tampa Bay Rays. This is ABC News.
4: From the LA News Radio Weather Center, as we head through the day on Tuesday, sunny with the high near 63. Patchy frost after 2 a.m., otherwise clear with the low around 36 on Tuesday night. On Wednesday, areas of frost before 8 a.m., otherwise sunny with the high near 64. Mostly clear on Wednesday night with the low around 55. On Thursday, sunny with the high near 69. Mostly clear on Thursday night with the low around 55. And on Friday, sunny with the high near 67. From the LA News Weather Center, I'm Eli, the weather guy.
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1: Back in action, third hour of Fox Across America with Jimmy Failla. Sponsored by the fine folks at Prevagen, which is for your brain. 30 years ago today, Rupert Murdoch used his brain and said, hey man, half this country does not have a voice anywhere in the media. Maybe it's time to launch a conservative-leaning news outlet called Fox News, and away we went. And they might have told you it was a punchline. It didn't have a chance, but that's the same thing they said about America when we revolted against the British. And look at America now, the world's greatest superpower. Look at Fox News now, the most dominant media platform anywhere in the world. Honored to be a part of it as we celebrate our 30th anniversary. I am obviously the tiniest part of the biggest underdog story in the history of television. We've been celebrating that today precisely because Fox News as a success story belongs to you. The person who wanted a point counterpoint world where the media didn't just sell us a one-sided take on everything, and we had no idea how badly a counterpoint was needed. In this hour, we'll talk about it with John O'Caldwell, but that's the reality. That's what I'm doing here. I'm the guy who makes balloon animals. I showed up, you know, 25 years after this thing launched, and they knew people needed some relief. They needed an outlet, so they launched Gutfeld, and that show was such a smash hit, they decided to get into comedy, and they launched my show. And I sit here on Saturday nights, you know, telling some jokes, trying to sum up the week, but most importantly, giving Americans a place to coexist. Because one of the biggest problems we have in the world now is we lost common culture. Sports have been politicized. Hollywood has been thoroughly politicized. And places where we used to go to put our differences aside are now fertile battlegrounds for political disagreement. If you watched over the weekend, the guy from Rage Against the Machine, Bruce Springsteen, Dave Matthews all showed up at a No Kings rally, which is the dumbest thing in the world, okay? That's like having a No Abs rally, you know, on The View, okay? You already don't have abs, Joy, Whoopi, okay? Not to take shots at them, but again, I am the only male TV host who's not on Ozempic, so I can get away with some of these. But Trump, in the moment he finds himself in, is validating the existence of an outlet like Fox News or a media platform like Twitter or X that Elon Musk bought, where you're now allowed to challenge prevailing narratives. And no one realized just how bad it had gotten until Trump came down the escalator. Meaning the media was liberal your whole life, but you didn't know how liberal because you never had a place where someone could play the other side of the story. You know what I'm saying? And that's the biggest difference we make. Think of something, we talked about this earlier, like Charlottesville. Do you remember the old fine people on both sides? Donald Trump said there were fine people on both sides. He never condemned the neo-Nazis and the white nationalists in Charlottesville with the tiki torches. Remember the rally?
2: And you had people, and I'm not talking about the neo-Nazis and the white nationalists, because they should be condemned totally.
1: But you understand the media has run with that narrative so hard that better than half of the country, half, about 55%, believe Trump said there were fine people on both sides. Okay, and were it not for the existence of an outlet like Fox News, 100% of the population would believe that lie. Okay, and we've heard it about so many other things, man. Okay, the mainstream media, they were the ones telling you, yeah, fire people who were unvaccinated. Because the vaccine blocks transmission. If you get vaccinated, you cannot go out and get COVID.
3: That is a fact check false.
1: And the Biden administration was firing people from their jobs for challenging that sentiment. And the mainstream media was lecturing us on how the hell we could even sleep at night.
4: It's called the Delta variant, quote, hyper transmissible. And that its spread is being fueled by communities with low vaccination rates. Director Walensky says more than 1,000 counties have a vaccination rate lower than 30%. Folks, nearly 10,000 people died in the month of June. They were needless deaths. Please get vaccinated. If you know someone who's not vaccinated, find a way to convince them to get vaccinated. Literally, the only people dying are the unvaccinated. And for those of you spreading misinformation, shame on you. Shame on you. People are needlessly dying because of your misinformation. Think about it. I don't know how some of you sleep at night who are doing this for a living on television.
1: And he says it with that level of conviction, and he's wrong. Straight wrong. Vaccinated people not only got COVID, but they died of it in the hundreds of thousands. because it was a therapeutic for the flu. For all intents and purposes, COVID had the mortality rate of the flu, which is why a lot of people point to the fact that in the year 2020, we didn't have flu cases in this country. They were down by several million. COVID deaths happened instead. You understand, again, I'm not here to dismiss the significance of the pandemic. I'm just here to tell you that you were lied to about it. And you were lied to so thoroughly by the government and their allies in the mainstream media that celebrities and fellow citizens felt confident shaming you out of polite society for daring to challenge the prevailing sentiment about the vaccine, which, oh, by the way, was wrong. But nobody ever told these people.
5: Not getting vaccines. It's time to start shaming them.
6: Because frankly, we know that we can't trust the unvaccinated.
7: F their freedom. I want my freedom to live.
8: No, screw your freedom. You're a schmuck for not wearing a mask.
9: We have to stop coddling the morons who will not get the shot.
10: Shame on you.
1: Okay, think about that. And every person in that montage was incorrect. And again, never mind the fact that if the vaccine worked to block transmission and you have the vaccine, then you don't have to worry about what anyone else does because you're good, correct? I mean,
11: I think he's got a point.
1: Except the vaccine didn't block transmission. This was more about control. And I don't mean controlling COVID or the Delta variant or anything in between. I mean controlling you. We need to kick these people off social media so they no longer have a voice. We need to get rid of Fox News. They're getting people killed, said the people who were lying. The Biden administration started a Bureau of Misinformation, and then enough members of the press trashed it that they sent home that chick who was recording all those Mary Poppins videos. Okay, we exist to make sure there's just a full latitude of conversation and voices. That's why Trump gets mad at us all the time, because we're not human shielding for Trump. We put Jessica Tarloff on, half the audience hates her because she's representing a liberal worldview that you disagree with. Okay, but that's the whole point of America. It's not built on, I agree with everybody and everything's going to be great all the time because I'm only around people I agree with. That's not how America works. America was built on a lot of disagreement. That's why we have a series of checks and balances in our government. But Fox exists to give a voice to people who don't always get to tell the truth. Think about something as innocuous as Georgia's voter ID law. So Georgia passed a voter ID law back in 2021, and it has resulted, I don't know if you can credit the law, but the point is we were told it was Jim Crow on steroids by Joe Biden, meaning voter ID, Jim Crow, worse than the era where Democrats, Dixiecrats, burnt down your house, attacked you to stop you from voting. Poll taxes, literacy clauses, the jelly bean test. Stop blacks from voting. That's what the Jim Crow era was. It was run by the Southern Democrats known as the Dixiecrats. Joe Biden said a voter ID law was worse than Jim Crow.
12: This is Jim Crow on steroids, what they're doing in Georgia and 40 other states.
1: Now understand this, okay? That narrative, peddled overwhelmingly by the vast majority of the media, became grounds to take the Major League Baseball All-Star game out of Georgia. As punishment for their law, which, oh, by the way, has broken a record for voter participation every single year since it was passed. So was it some form of discrimination blocking people from coming out to the polls?
13: Not even close!
1: No. That was just a narrative that the Democrats peddled with their allies in the media, activists masquerading as journalists. And they're not there to report the news. They're there to tell you what to think about it. It's like colleges. They're not there to teach you how to think anymore. They're there to teach you what to think. Okay, that's a big thing. You know how many colleges talk to you about climate change, but not a single outlet is actually going to play some of these claims that are wildly false? Like, to give you an example. Okay, here's a John Kerry clip about where the Arctic ice will be in 5 years. Okay, this year, this summer, right now, okay, our ice caps have increased. Back, meaning they're at a larger rate than they were at any point in history. But here's John Kerry in 2009 saying in 5 years there would be no more ice.
14: Sea ice, which is melting at a rate that the Arctic Ocean now increasingly is exposed. In 5 years, scientists predict we will have the first ice-free Arctic summer.
1: In 5 years, he said in 2009, the first for ice-free summer.
11: Just a bit outside. He tried the corner and missed.
1: Yep, 5 years. He said that in 2009. Here we are 17 years later, more ice than we had then. I mean, he's not the only guy to make these predictions. They just don't get followed up on by the other networks.
13: The world is going to end in 12 years if we don't address climate change.
15: It is clear the clock is not just ticking, it is banging.
16: That's what's boiling the oceans, creating these atmospheric rivers and the rain bombs.
17: Climate change is the crisis of our lifetime. We have an obligation to future generations.
18: Just as the climate crisis is man-made, it's a scientific accepted fact around the world.
1: By the way, can I just stop for all of them? Okay, because on an individual basis, we'll blow them all out. AOC said the world was going to end in 12 years, 10 years ago. Do you know what she did this year? She filmed a big video on Instagram freezing her eggs. Why is she freezing her eggs? It's because she knows the world isn't ending in the next year.
19: AOC is a dope.
1: But I want to go back and play this again, and I want to cherry pick one piece of absurdity, okay? Absurdity. That no network calls out. Were it not for me sitting here at Fox right now, we're the only idiots having this conversation, you and me. Because this isn't like a top story in the world right now, but it's a necessary story so people understand how you don't want to live in a world or a country that's one-party rule, especially when it comes to the flow of information. Remember this Al Gore part of this.
13: The world is going to end in 12 years if we don't address climate change.
15: It is clear the clock is not just ticking, it is banging.
16: That's what's boiling the oceans, creating these atmospheric rivers and the rain bombs.
1: Al Gore says that's what's boiling the oceans.
2: He is so full of shit, this guy.
1: Do you know what the average temperature of the worldwide Atlantic Ocean is? 35 degrees. Does that sound like you could boil an egg or a hot dog in at any time? But again, does any network go out there and go, just a point of clarification, the ocean is 100 degrees below boiling. Does any network say that?
20: The answer would be no.
1: No. They go, look at Trump and these MAGA people. They're fossil fuels. We're all going to die. Okay, that's bananas. Okay, let's do the Pacific, just so I'm sitting here having some fun. And this is Google, who's trying to cheat things to the left anyway. What is the Pacific Ocean right now? Yeah, well, you know, 52 to 58 in the northern coastal areas. It can hit as high as 80. Okay, hit as high as 80. Okay, so, you know, Al Gore gets on TV and says, boiling. That's what's boiling the oceans. At 80 degrees, you're still about 20 degrees below. But he's talking to you like, because of climate change, fish are washing up on shore fully cooked. Got a lemon in its mouth and everything. I've never seen anything like it. And there's no counter to that. You know, you think MSNBC or CNN calls out John Kerry when he goes to a rally and says you got to reduce your carbon footprint and then flies away in a private jet? No. You think they give Bernie Sanders a hard time about fighting the oligarchy while flying around in a private jet? No. Because they're there to peddle an agenda. They're not there to report the news. They're not there to give people a voice who want to have an honest conversation. And that's why, like on a day like today, we're so valuable. You know, they were telling you, Kamala Harris. Do you remember Kamala Harris? She's the greatest. She's the sharpest person who ever lived. And Kamala ran for president as a Democrat and was at 1% in the polls when she was forced out of the primaries. And then when she lost the election, they're like, well, it's because Americans, Republicans are racist. They're not going to vote for the black lady. Okay, well, the Democrats had her at 1% in the primaries. So if we're racist for not being willing to vote for, what the hell does that make you? But again, that conversation can't happen anywhere else but on Fox News.
0: It's Jimmy Failla.
21: He's been America's most favored comedian at a time when America was in her most bewildered state of mind.
0: It's Fox Across America.

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0: There it is, Fox Across America with Jimmy Fallon. Zoran Mom Donnie, he's the mayor of New York City.
1: This guy's a serious ass.
0: Here's Mom Donnie. Okay, today is the deadliest day for the Jewish people since the Holocaust. October 7th is the anniversary of the deadliest day for Jews since the Holocaust. Mom Donnie, of course, devotes about 40 words to the Jews and then another 200 words to the suffering around the world caused allegedly by the Jews. I mean, Zoran Mom Donnie.
2: You're the lowest form of life on earth.
0: Yep. To quote Lee Ermey in Full Metal Jacket, the lowest form of life on earth. It is so embarrassing because Mom Donnie, you know, he represents this anti-Semitic wing of liberalism that always, you know, the old Glenn Ross line, always be closing. Okay. Always be anti-Semitizing. Always. It's yet you can't ever. And he doesn't say the word Jew. He says Israelis, which people are tweeting about that too. Here's Zoran Mom Donnie. This is an October 7th post to mark the senseless slaughter of a couple thousand Israeli civilians. And of course, abductions as well. His post. This day is profoundly painful for so many New Yorkers. It marks 3 years since the horrific war crimes of October 7th. On that day, Hamas killed more than 1,100 Israelis. That's his count, and abducted 251 others. We grieve alongside our many friends and neighbors who still carry that unthinkable loss. Now, if you stop there, people still be mad because he won't say the word Jew because he hates the Jews and all that. But he goes on. The suffering did not begin nor end that day. It instead continued through the Israeli government's devastating ongoing genocide in Gaza. Imagine on the anniversary of 9/11, you're like, yeah, you know, a lot of people died in the Twin Towers, but let's not forget what American did to the Native Americans all the way back in that war back then.
3: Shut up! Will you shut up?
0: Okay, but that's the point. The suffering did not begin or end that day. On the deadliest day in Israel since the Holocaust, he has to tell you Israel's conducting a genocide in Gaza. Guys, in a genocide, like Hitler, okay, wiped out 80% of the Jewish population. You know what they weren't doing? Airlifting in food to feed people. Airlifting in medical supplies. Letting people leave the area to go for treatment if they had that option. Okay, Israel is not targeting the race of anyone in an effort to eradicate it from this earth. They have 2 million Muslims living peacefully in their country. But again, Mom Donnie represents this new moral equivalence wing of the Democrat Party that wants you to believe the terrorists who were ripping babies out of their wombs and killing people in front of their children are actually misunderstood. Okay? Bill Clinton talked about it at great length, how they want to get civilians killed.
4: Hamas is really smart. When they decide to rocket Israel, they insinuate themselves in the hospitals, in the schools, in the highly populous areas, and they are smart. So they try to put the Israelis in a position of either not defending themselves or killing innocents. They're good at it. They're smart. They've been doing this a long time.
0: So that's Bill Clinton flat out admitting Hamas gets civilians killed on purpose because they know other people will go out and say, how dare you? Israel's the bad guys here, you guys. And that's why we exist here at Fox, just to give you a more informed take on a lot of these nuanced, heavy, critical issues shaping the future of this great nation we call America.

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1: For 103.9 LI News Radio, I'm Jay Oliver. A Cedarhurst store employee out of a job and under arrest after sexually harassing a group of young girls. Police in Nassau now charging 59-year-old Habibor Amam of Queens after the incident at the Bola Market. An Exxon gas station in Rockaway Turnpike Sunday night. According to reports, a group of girls, all under 18, entered the store, and Rahman made lewd comments, touched at least one of the victims, now charged with forcible touching. Investigation into a police incident that prompted a lockout at a Green Lawn school yesterday, still active. Officers did respond to the intersection of Oldfield Road and Green Lawn Road. It's around 10:30 yesterday morning. The nature of the incident not yet disclosed, but it was enough to force all of the nearby schools, that would include Oldfield Middle School, to go on lockdown. The order lifted about 2 hours later, still unclear if anyone was arrested. For 103.9 LI News Radio, I'm Jay Oliver. Today's news update brought to you by the Town of Islip Industrial Development Agency, where Long Island gets down to business.
2: Stephanie Officer. A judge has ruled the Tennessee Department of Correction must preserve evidence related to Krista Pike's failed execution. Meanwhile, attorneys say Pike is conscious, speaking, and continues to receive critical medical care. ABC's Faith Abube.
3: Pike's lawyers are pushing for the governor to commute her death sentence to life in prison. The state's attorney said today there's no pending order to execute her. Now, whether there is a new order issued is up to the Tennessee Supreme Court.
2: The U.S. government says heating oil prices, mostly in the Northeast, are now up more than 30% over last winter. David Studley has been selling heating oil on Rhode Island for more than two decades and says prices are higher than ever before, forcing people to buy a lot less.
4: We're getting a lot of calls for 50 gallons right now. We never used to deliver 50 gallons up until a couple of years ago when prices started increasing.
2: The Yankees eliminated from the ALDS in a Game 3 sweep from the Tampa Bay Rays. This is ABC News.
5: From the LA News Radio Weather Center, as we head through the day on Tuesday, sunny with the high near 63. Patchy frost after 2 a.m., otherwise clear with the low around 36 on Tuesday night. On Wednesday, areas of frost before 8 a.m., otherwise sunny with the high near 64. Mostly clear on Wednesday night with the low around 55. On Thursday, sunny with the high near 69. Mostly clear on Thursday night with the low around 55. And on Friday, sunny with the high near 67. From the LA News Weather Center, I'm Eli, the weather guy.
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0: There it is, Fox Across America with Jimmy Failla. As our channel marks 30 years on the air today, most people would tell you the MVP is me. But I've had a lot of help from this next guest. He's a Fox News political analyst. Giano Caldwell returns to the show. Hey, man.
1: Great to be with you. And I got to tell you, Jimmy, I can tell that pay increases hit your bank account.
0: Come on.
1: You look cheap.
0: And this jacket.
1: $2,000 suede jacket,
0: imagine.
1: Black shirt. Look at this guy.
0: Do you want to laugh if you can see this on Zoom just so you know how cheap this jacket is? Because this is one of those cool fashion jackets. The pockets are fake. When you open this up, there's no pocket in there. This jacket, I'm not even kidding. I have to know where this is from. It's probably like $50 and it's a nice suede cut. It just looks good on me. See?
1: Oh, it looks good, bro.
0: Thank you, brother.
1: Wow.
0: Fashion is not about spending a lot of money. So it's just about capturing your energy. You know what I'm saying?
1: Yeah, it is.
0: But
1: it
0: this
1: is.
0: Jacket has fake pockets.
1: But that doesn't say Bozo though.
0: Giano. That's all the time we have for Giano on the show today. I'm kidding. Good to see you, my man.
1: Good to be with you, brother.
0: Happy 30th anniversary to the Fox News Channel.
1: Absolutely.
0: Big celebration today. It's one of these things where I've been trying to explain to the audience all day, but I think they know it. Before Fox came along, people didn't realize just how bad the bias was in the media. Because if it was the same on every channel, there was no counterpoint to show you how egregious a lot of it was. But like to get the thing I want you to speak on is, you know, the president knows you. He loves what you do. Okay. Having met him as I have, how different is the vibe around him compared to the one the media sells people every day of like this lunatic Nazi screaming all the time? It's
1: well,
0: night and day.
1: Obviously the media coverage of President Trump is 90% plus negative. We know that, but we've also seen a lot of folks who've hated him for many years, have had negative things to write about him, meet him, and all of a sudden say, oh man, this guy's that bad of a guy. Bill Maher is one of those people, right?
0: Mm-hmm.
1: There's a number of other journalists that are like that too, but when you meet him, as you know, Jimmy, this is one of the best guys you can meet. Like literally his energy, him embracing you, him knowing exactly who you are and what you do and talking about it in a very really nice way is like, wow, that's quite the guy.
0: It's mind blowing. It's like the president with all the things he has on his mind. When I went into the Oval Office, he said, he's like, I got to tell you, he's like, your son, he goes, total package, funny, good looking. He goes, what happened to you?
1: Well, Jimmy, what happened?
0: Take it away. But the point is, yes, he's very like joke forward. He's very flattering to people because he wants you to be comfortable around him, but he listens to people talk. And what they don't give him any credit for in the media, and absent a world where Fox News exists, is he is a lot more welcoming, I think you would say, to women's, minorities, and gay people than any president we've ever had. I mean, there's only one president who's had a female campaign chair win a presidential campaign. It's him, and it was Kellyanne Conway once and Susie Wiles the second time. Nobody's done that on all these progressive girl power liberals. You know what I'm saying?
1: No, but they don't 100%.
0: They don't talk about that.
1: You're very correct about that. And that's what, again, sets them apart. And I would also say, going back to our 30th anniversary, I'm so proud to be a member of the Fox News family for now almost a decade.
0: Mm-hmm.
1: So a lot of folks have a bit more experience than us in the building, haven't been on air for many, many years, but so grateful to work for a network that stands by truth. So grateful to work for a network who stand and support me and my family, and have, you know, in the tragic loss of my brother. So I'm just very grateful to be a part of the Fox News network.
0: General Caldwell's on the line via Zoom if you're just joining us. We didn't want him in studio. I can't stand the smell of Hennessy in the middle of the day. Come on. One shot at my buddy. Yeah, you're great on TV this weekend. That was a great show. Wasn't it nice to be back?
1: No, it was great to be back. And I know the black folks are still protesting your show, if you will.
0: Yo.
1: I was glad to join and get them back in, you know, the audience back in their seats.
0: Stop it. That was so funny that because the way the show goes down, America, if you're listening, you know, I go out, do the monologue, then I bring on the panel, and away we go. Sergeant Slaughter, who was an actual G.I. Joe toy, didn't get there till Gianno and I were already on set. And we didn't have a chance to talk much before, you know, he might have got there a minute before he went on TV, so you didn't get to talk to him.
1: I literally just saw him in the green room and I had to jump right on.
0: It was
1: right.
0: Amazing. So I was talking to him about being G.I. Joe, like, hey, I owned this toy and now I'm talking to it. And you flipping out and not knowing it was really the guy was like one of the funniest things in the world. It was, so did you think I just brought on some guy dressed in a military outfit to be funny?
1: No, I literally looked at him and I thought, man, this guy looks like
0: a retired general or somebody.
1: Retired.
0: Yeah. Just some guy role playing at the Villages.
1: He looks like the white Major Payne.
0: That is amazing. And he's a good hang. So what's funny about it is we did this appearance, and you talk about how the liberal media cheats and misinforms the public. A media outlet called Raw Story, that I'm sure you've heard of, did a whole segment about how this Fox News panel was glorifying violence against Abdul al-Sayed because we were talking about who the Sarge should body slam or buy liquor for. And at no point do they even acknowledge that you were one of the people we suggested to beat up during the segment, that we were all joking about each other.
1: I guess that article would have been much worse.
0: In theory. But they were trying to make it like
1: the guy can beat up everybody else.
0: That's the point. He's beating up white people. He's beating up black people. Okay, I'm here to say I'm not racist against Muslims. I mean, I'm racist against everybody. Okay, I'm kidding. Where's everybody going? Joking. What are you talking about?
1: I know you're joking.
0: I know, but it's comedy, you know? There were white people, black people, everything. Okay,
1: everybody.
0: But that's what's so silly about it, and that's where. Before Fox came along, like, you'd just read an article like that and be like, whoa, wow, that's gross that the comedians were doing that. Because, you know, it's like colleges. They're not teaching you how to think. They're teaching you what to think. You know, that's where Fox is super duper valuable in that regard. Give me this, Gianno, because we do have a big midterm coming up. Did you happen to see the clip that we played on the show of Charles Barkley saying the Democrats?
1: Yes. So true.
0: It's my favorite thing in the world, which is why the closing message in the midterms for the Democrats has become Trump told Iran to bomb California. AI is going to kill us. They ain't talking policy down the stretch here. Have you noticed that? No policy.
1: I mean, the thing is, I think we had some very recent folks who said President Trump, I'm talking about on the left, who said President Trump has done the things that he said he was going to do when he ran for office.
0: Yep.
1: We see a completely and totally closed border. We see a economy that's on the rebound. Mm-hmm. We see food costs and less. There's a lot of positives. I know what people want to know is when will the war with Iran end? And that's a big question that I think deserves an answer. Mm-hmm. But for the most part, President Trump has done pretty much everything that he said he would do. Now, there's much more work to be done.
0: Yeah.
1: And that's why it's extraordinarily important for Republicans to keep the House of Representatives in the Senate.
0: Yes.
1: Because we recognize if the Democrats were to take the House, what would happen? Hakeem Jeffries becomes Speaker of the House, and immediately they start impeachment proceedings.
0: Yep.
1: And that's just a waste of time at this point. So let's keep the adults in charge and move the economy forward.
0: Amen. We're talking to Gianno Caldwell, and I think that is the ask in the midterms. You know, polls, it's tricky for me, man, because I understand the polls tell a story, but what the polls don't tell a story of is turnout. And the people who voted for Trump are not suddenly going to vote Democrat. You know what I'm saying?
1: No,
0: they're going to turn out. They're going to vote for Trump. The people responding to these polls on the left, I have no idea what's going to happen. You know, they might not be able to get a babysitter and there's a drag show for their kindergartner that night. You know, now they got to choose between getting the kid to the drag show or vote. You don't know. You just don't know, Gianno. These Democrats have priorities, man. It's so dumb. Yeah. It is so dumb. Did you see any of these actors over the weekend while we were doing TV? It was like a bunch of like Bruce Springsteen and the Rage Against the Machine guy did a No Kings rally. What is the point of a No Kings rally if we don't have a king? You know what I'm saying? That's right, like me and you having a rally outside The View called No Hot Chicks. Yeah, congratulations, guys. You've already pulled it off is the point. We don't have a king. What are we doing here? And I that's what I mean. I think everybody who's mad right now is running on like pretend oppression. You know, that's all I'm trying to say. You know, look at the great success story you are. I mean, people might argue me as a cab driver doing all the things I am. But the point is we're living in that America. We're not living in an America that's under like tyrannical rule right now. We're actually doing pretty well. And it's like, yeah, gas is $5. That sucks. But everything else is so good. And they're like, oh my God, we've got to burn it all down. We've got to start from scratch. It's all like play acting, man.
1: Well, and it's been that way. You also keep in mind some of these folks are being paid to make these kinds of statements, too, whether it be a social media influencer or it be somebody who's protesting in a No Kings rally. We know what George Soros has done in terms of funding these individuals to get out on the streets, make hay, and fill them with a message which is void of truth and fact. Yeah. So this isn't surprising to me. That it keeps happening. What's surprising to me is some people keep falling for it.
0: Yep. I mean, that's the truth. Gianno Caldwell, he's telling you the truth. Like, people out there have gotten to this place where I don't even know if they believe it or they just think it's like a branding exercise. Like, it looks good to say there's a genocide in Gaza, you know, and you're against it. Because, like, that's what the celebrities gravitate towards. A lot of, like, emotional blackmail. You know? It's like climate change. Like, vote for our policies, everyone's going to die. Let us regulate AI or everybody's going to die. It's like,
1: right. No, and that's the point. That's like COVID.
0: Mm-hmm. We're all gonna die. Some of us drank so much during lockdown, we almost did die though. I'll give him credit for that.
1: Well, yeah, that's true. Very much true.
0: You know your drinking's bad when you get thrown out of a Zoom cocktail party, Gianno. We can't even have this guy on camera.
1: That is a good one. We gotta
0: mute this guy. It's not looking good.
1: That's a good one.
0: Oh, Gianno. So silly. Get back on the TV soon, man. You owe it to the American people.
1: Absolutely. And, you know, as we end, I just want to say my thoughts and prayers are with our Jewish brothers and sisters on October 7th here. People didn't deserve what happened. And then they really didn't deserve the aftermath of the left, really praising and embracing Hamas through a tragedy that impacted a lot of people. Not just in Israel, but around the world. It's really disgusting what we saw in the aftermath.
0: Yeah, dirtbags. And again, we shouldn't be living in a world where Gianno or myself are the voice of reason. Like, that should be everything you need to know about this place we find ourselves in.
1: I'm a reasonable person. I'm a spiritual person.
0: No, you are. I'll give you that. No, you got a lot of spirits, okay? Yes, champagne. Well, I'm kidding. Be well, Gianno. I'll see you soon, brother.
1: Great to be with you, brother.
0: The
1: see
0: best.
1: You soon.
0: Love Gianno Caldwell. And he tells you the truth. Gianno is a phenomenal success story. And, he is one of those, I mean, a minority in every sense of the word, in that he is a black conservative who's calling out the Democrat Party. And he was doing it 10 years before Charles Barkley made it cool. Do you remember when Barkley said this about Biden?
2: The reason I think about the Democratic Party and Mr. Biden, President Biden is losing black votes is they only care about black people every 4 years. They come into our neighborhoods and say, we're going to make stuff better. We're going to do this, do this, do this. And then finally, us black people are like, yo, man, other than my ability to dunk a basketball, all my neighborhoods are still the same. Our schools are still the same.
0: I mean, think about that. That is Charles Barkley saying the Democrats only care about black people every 4 years.
3: I'm Kamala Harris, and I approve this message.
0: I mean, it's so crazy, but he's not actually lying, though, when he says that. Charles McBee used to come on the show and say that, too. He'd go, yeah, you know, every 4 years there's an election. They show up to the cookout. They do the Dougie. They shuck and jive. They get a plate of food, and they're like, we're your friends. And then they disappear for the next 4 years.
4: That's just how white folks will do you.
0: But when you think about what they're doing now, especially as it pertains to the minority community, they're not even pretending to care. Abolish the prisons, abolish ICE. That doesn't help anybody living in an inner city. That's horrific. Defund the police, socialism. I mean,
5: I think that's some of the stupid I've ever heard.
0: Of course it is. Okay. But that's the biggest challenge right now, for a guy like Gianno is he's trying to break through to his own community and say things like, yeah, black lives don't matter to Democrats. Black votes do.
6: He's the host you shouldn't get too close to.
7: 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Things you wouldn't understand. Things you couldn't understand. Things. You shouldn't understand.
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0: Bottom of the Ninth on Fox Across America with Jimmy Fallon, a show that very much felt like a three-hour celebration of the Fox News Channel because we turned 30 years old today. Big damn deal. Really proud to be a part of this thing. Obviously, it's giving a voice to phenomenal people around the country like yourself, and that's why we've become as popular and as vital as we have. That's why I'm on the road as much as I am. If you missed it earlier in the show, what we announced today, all you K-Dawn listeners out there in the 702, buckle up. The first show of my 2027 tour is going to take place February 6th at Durango in Las Vegas, Nevada. A return engagement to Nevada. That is a big deal. We're fired up for that. It is obviously February the 6th. There's going to be two shows at Durango. Those tickets go on sale this Friday morning. Also, this Friday morning, February 13th, following week, second leg of the tour is going to be at the Flynn, right up there in Burlington, Vermont. So if you're listening on WVMT, this is our Super Bowl. Let's go. And I am coming to about 50 more cities. My comedy pimp, William, has already filled out the calendar. I'm just announcing them at strategic times when they go on sale. So you're going to hear more about it. You can always visit the website, foxacrossamerica.com. The point is, some of you listen and you go, oh, this guy's always talking about his freaking comedy show. No, no, it's not my comedy show. It's our comedy show. It's your chance to interact with this radio program in person. Have your voice heard in the Q&A. Go to the meet and greet. Grope one of my butt cheeks like all you handsy, horny old ladies do. It's fine. I don't care. Just a person here for fun. You know the old Jim Morrison line where he says, I'm going to get my kicks before the whole S house goes up in flames. All right. That's all we're doing, man. Okay, I know a lot of people think of me as a good American success story because I was driving a taxi and I wound up getting on the radio and that ended up with me getting on TV and I have a TV show and a radio show and I'm selling out comedy shows and I'm touring the country. That's great, but it's possible because of Fox News. Fox News is the greatest American success story in the history of the media. We've never had an outlet started in the ragtag fashion that we did. Do you understand? A lot of this place was completely absent any decor. People were working in basements, overnight hours, barren walls, really, I gotta be honest, bare bones facilities because they were stretching every dollar to get this place off the ground. And over time, it's grown into something spectacular. But I tell my young staff, when I started here writing for Kennedy in 2017, the floor I was on looked like an eminent domain building. Like the state had already agreed to condemn it, and I was just refusing to leave my ragtag apartment. But it was nice because I got to meet Pizza Rat and a bunch of phenomenal people who are great American success stories just like this place we're so proud to represent. So this bud is for you, Fox News, for not just this year, but every year. You've made this small town girl's dreams come true. The show is over. Pay up, get out. I'll see you tonight on Waters World, 8 p.m.
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1: There are more and more people in the United States who are unvaccinated, and that, frankly, is driven by some of the mis- and disinformation.
0: That's a wrap for the Yankees postseason as Tampa Bay swept them in Game 3 of the ALDS late Wednesday in the Bronx. This is ABC News.
2: From the LA News Radio Weather Center, as we head through the day on Tuesday, sunny with the high near 63. Patchy frost after 2 a.m., otherwise clear with the low around 36 on Tuesday night. On Wednesday, areas of frost before 8 a.m., otherwise sunny with the high near 64. Mostly clear on Wednesday night with the low around 55. On Thursday, sunny with the high near 69. Mostly clear on Thursday night with the low around 55. And on Friday, sunny with the high near 67. From the LA News Weather Center, I'm Eli, the weather guy.
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2: Now, it's Red Eye Radio. Gary McNamara and Eric Harley talk about everything from politics to social issues and news of the day. Whether you're up late or you're just starting your day, welcome to the show from the Relief Factor Studios. 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
3: All across America, we are Red Eye Radio. He is Eric Harley and I'm Gary McNamara. How y'all doing? I really can't get away with that with my Buffalo accent, can I?
4: Well, I tell you, it's not easy for you. I can kind of ease into it because, you know, I grew up here and everything. And I'm sounding like Larry the Cable Guy, but yeah, that's okay.
3: Here it's y'all in Buffalo. It's you know.
4: Is it?
3: Yeah.
4: Or use? I have a friend from New York, and he says we always use use guys.
3: For some reason, I know so many people, including myself.
4: Yeah.
3: I say it all the time. I try to not do it, but it's so natural. You're talking, you say, you know, and then this happened, you know, and then over here went to there, and then that, you know.
4: There's a lot of that, you know.
3: But one of the things that you and I've talked about is the fact that when you look at the Republicans for 2028, they actually got some candidates.
4: Yeah.
3: You know,
4: yeah, they do.
3: They've got, you know, J.D. Vance, of course, is there. DeSantis, Cruz. I mean, just right there, the three of those is quite wide, especially when it comes to fiscal politics, fiscal conservative politics,
4: right,
3: which is extremely important right now.
4: Yes.
3: When we talk about the economy, since that's the number one thing for people. And then we look at it, and it's like Harris is still dominating the Democrats. Harris and AOC and Newsom crying that they've rejected him. And so we've asked the question, who's going to come to the rescue for the Democrats? Here it is. Just the news. Former CNN host Don Lemon said in a recent podcast.
4: Here we go.
3: That he is considering a presidential run if Americans are serious about wanting him, and place the odds of him doing so above 50%.
4: Above 50%?
3: Above 50%, yes. Lemon, who was axed from CNN in 2023, said he has been approached about the matter by fans of his new podcast, an online commentary.
4: Okay. All right. Well, okay. This is where he took the wrong turn. Listening to fans of his podcast and commentary.
3: Right.
4: Because clearly they're not critical thinkers.
3: He said the support is very humbling.
4: I doubt it.
3: this is the best from the story. How the story. Right. I mean, these are the kind of things that make me laugh.
4: Yeah.
3: Lemon, a Democrat. We have the exact same sense of humor.
4: Who's the byline? Captain Obvious?
3: Yes. Lemon, a Democrat.
4: Oh, my gosh.
3: No way. No, he can't be.
4: What? He's not an independent?
3: Lemon, a Democrat, said he has been torn on the topic because running for president would take his full devotion. You know, since you crash into churches, maybe you shouldn't use the word devotion.
4: Yeah, it's probably the wrong choice.
3: However, he said he would consider it if enough fans are serious.
4: All right. Now, here's the thing. Here's what we need our audience to do. Your mission, if you choose to accept it, it's a tough one. Become a fan of Don Lemon's podcast and encourage him to run. Because I really want this to happen. I want to see him in the debates.
3: Lemon said these are quotes now.
4: All right.
3: I think I could be a better president than Donald Trump.
4: All right.
3: How serious is it? If the people want me, I'll do it. But it is a daunting undertaking to run for president in this country because you'd have to be devoted to it full time. And I would like to devote much of my time. Okay.
4: Yeah.
3: I shouldn't warn you when there's a hilarious moment coming up in his quote.
4: Yeah. It's pretty much all hilarious.
3: Okay.
4: All right.
3: Yeah. He goes, but it is a daunting undertaking to run for president in this country because you have to be devoted to it full time.
4: Uh-huh.
3: And I would like to devote much of my time to journalism.
4: Why are you going to start now? He's looking into journalism.
3: And the point is, he was never a journalist. He's a political activist.
4: Exactly.
3: Is what he is.
4: Yeah. Now you want to be a journalist?
3: I love this. When I'm out there, I'm out there. We're talking politics, right? And I cover the candidates, and I look at what they do, and they're very good. It makes me... Who the hell are you covering?
4: Well, yeah.
3: And it makes... Oh, you must be talking about Trump. And it makes me wonder my best way of being and operating in this society, whether it's through journalism or whether it's through becoming the president of the United States.
4: Okay.
3: When asked about the percentage chances that he does end up running one day, he placed it between 65 and 70%.
4: Okay.
3: Now this made me laugh also. The former CNN host did not indicate what year he was considering running.
4: Of course not.
3: Oh, there you go. So I just, oh my gosh, you would just.
4: Yeah. All right. Well, good luck, Don.
3: So much fun.
4: Today, President Lemon announced. Just say that out loud.
3: President Lemon.
4: President Lemon today announced.
3: We got a lemon for president. Can we return him?
4: The lemon law.
3: By the way, we like to rehash the good old memories of Red Eye Radio. And it's always been one of the most idiotic things we've ever seen a leftist political activist say.
4: Mm-hmm.
3: And we know that at CNN, they had to have a meeting about it.
4: Yeah.
3: Because we know, because as he was talking about the topic, what do they call it? The crawl? Is it called the crawler underneath? What do they call the thing underneath?
4: It's the graphics.
3: The graphics were there.
4: Right. Yeah.
3: And this is after the airline disappeared over the Indian Ocean.
4: Yeah, the Malaysian airline.
3: Right. Malaysian airline disappeared.
4: Mm-hmm.
3: And so he had all basically airline accident experts on, including Mary Schiavo.
4: Yeah.
3: And she's one of the best. She is.
4: She's one of the best. Yeah.
3: And so he must have run out of questions.
4: Right.
3: And so they workshopped this beforehand.
4: Mm-hmm.
3: They had to at CNN because the graphics showed what they were talking about. And he said, well, some of our listeners are wondering, and so are we. And this means if it was just his listeners, they would have had the graphics ready. Having the graphics ready meant that they met with this. They met about this in the afternoon and said, hey, somebody wrote to us and said, could it have been a black hole?
4: Yeah.
3: And the plane was sucked into a black hole. Now, if you have any, if you have a first grade knowledge of physics, you know that's impossible.
4: Yeah.
3: Because if a black hole sucked in the plane, it would suck in the entire planet. The entire solar system would be gone.
4: Yeah.
3: So you don't have to worry about a plane. No. Or the ocean, or a continent, or the world.
4: No, you
3: start
4: don't.
3: Worrying about the solar system and
4: That's
3: the
4: right.
3: sun.
4: That's right.
3: To that matter.
4: Yes.
3: If you know anything about physics at all and about the universe, right. you know, well, that's some whack job. Let's ignore him and move to something that's more serious.
4: Mm-hmm.
3: And he actually brought it up, our listeners. And so, you know, we're wondering, could it have been a black hole? Man, and the looks of the faces of those airline accident experts and Mary Schiavo,
4: yeah,
3: bless her, took pity upon him,
4: yeah,
3: and just said, well, no, because,
4: yeah,
3: you know, if there was a black hole, even if it was a pin-sized, I think it was Ruth said, like a pin-sized black hole, it would suck in the entire planet and solar system.
4: So. Yeah.
3: And then they moved on to something else, and we're just like, what an idiot.
4: Yeah.
3: Now, but and he wasn't the only idiot. His producers were idiots.
4: It was the entire team that put that together.
3: Right. Because, see, if and this is why I could never do television. Mm-hmm. Could you imagine the... All right, look, Eric, we're going to go with this. Some whack job called in and said, could it have been a black hole? And so, Eric, we've decided, since you host this show, we have decided to ask the airline experts if it possibly could be a black hole. I know exactly how you would respond. No, I'm not doing it.
4: Actually, no, here's how I'd respond. I'd say, okay, we'll go with it. And then when Ms. Schiavo politely, she was very polite about it.
3: Oh, she was.
4: As you mentioned. She was very patient with him. Says, well, no, that means that we'd basically all be sucked into the black hole. And I'd respond, how do you know we haven't been?
3: I like that response.
4: And then the show would end. Because everyone's mind would be blown.
3: Right. Because what is reality?
4: You know, and it was,
3: and then somebody would say, Don, where's this coming from? Oh, I watched the part of Animal House where they smoked the joint.
4: Yeah, exactly.
3: Remember that one?
4: Yeah.
3: Remember that moment?
4: I watched half of a Neil deGrasse Tyson, interview one time. It's the first half.
3: I hope it wasn't on biology of men and women because for as smart as he supposedly is, he still doesn't have that down.
4: Yeah. It's the collective ignorance. Because the intro should have been, okay, clearly it wasn't a black hole, even though that theory's been thrown around the internet. So could you, Ms. Schiavo, please tell us what all the possibilities would be, and do you have in your mind, based on your expertise, a likelihood as to what happened to this airliner? What do you think is most likely? What are the possibilities of how this plane just seemingly disappeared?
3: But I believe that had been done already, and they ran out of stuff. I think he ran out of, they didn't know where to go because this was a couple of days after whatever, and every type of scenario from, you know, from a crashing pilot, you know, mechanical.
4: Well, no, what I'm doing is I'm asking her a leading question because the leading question is ultimately with her expertise, it's likely somewhere in the bottom of the ocean. Her answer, I already know what it's going to be. It's likely somewhere in the bottom of the ocean. And that's what you're doing. You're setting it up to where, what do you believe is the most likely, you know, all these theories out there of people who have no expertise. With your expertise, what is the most likely scenario for this flight ending? And because remember there were theories of it's on a secret island somewhere.
3: Oh yeah, I remember that one.
4: Like, you know, and then.
3: Where was I forgot where the secret island was.
4: Yeah, I forget. It wasn't Oahu. It was somewhere else.
3: I mean, the conspiracy theorists.
4: Yeah.
3: Just,
4: no, it was
3: cracked to conspiracy theorists.
4: They landed on a tiny, you know, private island. You mean one not large enough for an airstrip? But, you know, I mean, it was all over the place. And that's where you kind of give her you're introducing her. You're respecting her expertise, and you already know what her answer is likely going to be because you know what the likelihood of that plane being somewhere at the bottom of the ocean is. And then you go through, all right, then how during a scenario, you know, what are the possibilities? How do we lose track of this thing? Based on its flight, what we know, what the data was, but the trace, all of the trail that it left, electronic data, how does something like this happen? You go on to the very basic questions, but what you're doing is you're opening the door to her expertise. These are leading questions for her to demonstrate her experience because she has great respect from all over the world, as you mentioned earlier, based on what she has done. You know, when you get into the ignorant game, to me, that's disrespectful to your guest.
3: Yeah, that's a great point.
4: You know,
3: it's complete disrespect because, you know, it's, well, I don't know. You know, I'm assuming that the producers, Don Lemon, could have pushed it. You know, I don't know.
4: Because
3: when it comes to science, they're completely clueless.
4: Well, you know.
3: So if you're completely clueless, you may think it's legit. We think it's ridiculous because, as we've said, if you have elementary school knowledge of physics, you know that that's an impossibility. That can't happen.
4: Right.
3: So you would just kind of go, no, guys, we can't go with that. That's a,
4: right.
3: Don't you understand?
4: This is somebody who deals with science and the facts and has been a part of countless investigations.
3: Right. We don't want to look like idiots in front of them.
4: And we don't want her, we don't want to bring her into this, you know, silly, you know, conspiracy theories realm. Let's let her experience shine and treat her with that respect when she's on the air.
3: But again, their science knowledge may be so bad, they may be so ignorant on science and black holes
4: that
3: they thought it was a legitimate question,
4: well,
3: which also is pretty hilarious.
4: Well, he thinks he's got a chance that there's a 50 to 70% chance he's going to run for president. Anybody believe that?
3: Now, I want to make a statement here, and this is, I want to make this clear. This doesn't come from my overinflated ego or my narcissism.
4: Mm-hmm.
3: But I know I could be a better president than Don Lemon.
4: Yeah.
3: That's a pretty low bar, isn't it?
4: It is a low. I was going to say, we could go around the room on that one. Yeah.
3: We are Red Eye Radio.
4: Brought to you by Hotshot Secret.
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0: We're on our radio. He's Eric Carly, and I'm Gary McNamara. Coming up, where is that? Oh, yeah, this, oh, man. When climate reality, climate hysteria reality, excuse me, when climate hysteria finally hits reality.
1: Yeah.
0: It's something that you and I have talked about for the longest time, always, you know, based on, if you look at recent history, remember when Biden was running back in 2019 and 2020.
1: Mm-hmm.
0: And he was talking about the fact that, you know, we're going to run the grid totally on solar and wind. And we went, can't believe they're actually using that. And then they finally came out and said, and nuclear. Remember they had to add nuclear?
1: Yeah.
0: Because they were like, you're an idiot.
1: Yeah.
0: You Democrats need to stop promoting. You cannot run the grid with solar and wind. It's impossible. You can't do it.
1: Right.
0: You'd be destroying the United States. But that got so deep into the Democratic Party where you see, for example, the cost of electricity double what it is in Texas and New York.
1: Mm-hmm.
0: Double.
1: Mm-hmm.
0: You're paying basically because that's what the legislature wants.
1: Yeah. That's the Democrats, by design.
0: Right. The Democrats want it. Well, what's going on in Massachusetts? Great story coming up.
1: Mm-hmm.

0: Center. President Trump traveled to San Antonio for a rally Wednesday evening with less than a month until the midterm, stumping for GOP Senate candidate Ken Paxton and others. But at least 12 times, Trump's speech was interrupted by protesters or escorted out of the arena.
1: If there are any more paid protesters, please raise your hand and get the hell out of here.
0: Pennsylvania, the state with the highest amount of measles cases, is reporting 74 new ones since Monday alone. Dr. Dimitri Kaskalakis, who publicly resigned from the CDC last year over high-profile firings at the agency, tells ABC News.
2: There are more and more people in the United States who are unvaccinated, and that, frankly, is driven by some of the mis- and disinformation.
0: That's a wrap for the Yankees postseason as Tampa Bay swept them in Game 3 of the ALDS late Wednesday in the Bronx. This is ABC News.
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2: And thank you.
1: Yeah, so just to fill you in on that, I mean, the whole thing is when the show is over and everything else, a few minutes afterwards becomes our podcast.
2: That's right.
1: It is for you to listen to whenever you want.
2: We are there for you 24/7. I mean, there's a few minutes. I think it's up by the time the show's over.
1: I had to explain to somebody just the other day, who's a pretty smart person, how it works.
2: Right, yeah.
1: You know, it's like, well, then if I go into it, what if it's in the middle of the show? Well, no, it's not. No, Once the show is over.
2: Yeah, when you started, it starts.
1: Yeah. It starts when you start. Really?
2: Yeah, like, yeah. Yeah, we're there when, you know.
1: Like, where have you been? Have you been the last half century? Okay, maybe not half century.
2: Yeah.
1: Where have you been the last 10 years?
2: Yeah.
1: You really didn't know. Really intelligent guy and had no idea that, the podcast means you, When you go to the app, hit it and it starts from the beginning and goes. And I thought it was really interesting.
2: I used to pull a joke on my kids back in the VHS days. And we'd go to, Blockbuster and then we'd get the movie, right? You bring it home and then you get, and you put it in and the end credits are showing because someone wasn't kind and they didn't rewind, right? So they didn't rewind it. And which I always thought, well, if they didn't, the store would make sure, that they would rewind. I owned a video store. And so you would have your own rewinding machine. So every once in a while, though, that didn't happen for whatever reason. So the end credits, I put it in, the end credits were on, and I'd say to my kids, oh, we missed it.
1: I like that.
2: Yeah, yeah. It was
1: torturing them.
2: Yeah, exactly. Sorry. Sorry. Well, that was, maybe next time. We're there for you. Our podcast is always there for you. Because we're the station that cares.
1: Oh, speaking of stuff, I don't want to forget to talk about this. Not that it's going to be a long discussion, but, yesterday, funny thing is I subscribed to ESPN Plus. For like 1 month because they have hockey.
2: Yeah.
1: Okay. I don't, I'm from Buffalo, so I never trust any of my teams going to do good long. I mean, they may do good in the beginning, but when it comes to the end, and people say, that's terrible. Hey, it's been over 60 years.
2: Yeah.
1: So
2: it's not terrible. It's the Sabres.
1: So it's
2: worse than terrible.
1: And so I wanted to watch. They were, when I woke up, I knew it yesterday when I got in. I went, oh, okay, because they replay the games.
2: Yeah.
1: You can watch the entire game.
2: Mm-hmm.
1: And I don't have time to do that, but I went, oh, okay, they were down 2-0, and they came back and won 3-2, in the third period. I go, that'd be a great third period to watch.
2: Yeah.
1: And what I do is I then, I make sure that my surround sound speakers, you start out to make sure that the crowd noise, you can hear everything, and you can adapt it, to exactly where you can hear somebody curse, from your right ear in the back, and the sounds all over the place. So I set myself up, got my coffee and everything else. And the hockey was great, but it was pure torture.
2: Yeah.
1: Every single break.
2: Mm-hmm.
1: And I know that I'm watching the Buffalo game, but they know that I'm in Texas.
2: Right.
1: So all the commercials are Texas related. Every single one.
2: Yeah.
1: Was a Democrat ad.
2: Yeah.
1: Either against, there were only a couple for Abbott.
2: Right.
1: But every single one was going against Paxton. And Paxton, and as I've said before, up until now, the vast majority of what I've seen streaming is the opposite.
2: Hmm. Yeah.
1: It's been Republicans hitting them, and it still continues to be the same. What are the Democrats trying to promote? Not one Tallarico ad that I have seen has promoted what he actually believes on the issues.
2: No. No.
1: And it doesn't attack Paxton on the issues.
2: Mm.
1: Everything is his moral character.
2: Mm.
1: And they had people that are on saying, I'm a Republican, but I won't vote for him because character is more important.
2: Mm-hmm.
1: whatever than whatever, as if Tallarico has character.
2: Right.
1: Like,
2: yeah.
1: With the things he has said.
2: Yeah.
1: I mean,
2: the man
1: like,
2: who believes Jesus was a radical feminist.
1: Yes.
2: Yeah.
1: So it's just, so when you, but I found it interesting, even for the, you know, Hinojosa running against Abbott.
2: Mm-hmm.
1: Nothing on the issues at all. Nothing
2: right.
1: as to where they stand on,
2: right.
1: not one single ad have I seen have said, this is what we believe and this is how we'll make a difference.
2: Yeah, no.
1: None of them.
2: Right.
1: And every single Abbott or Paxton ad that I have seen, okay, I don't want to say that. The vast majority of what I've seen, there may be one that I wasn't paying attention to and it was on, mm-hmm. and there may be one out there I haven't seen.
2: Mm-hmm.
1: But the vast majority, and I'm saying, you know, 90-95% plus, says, here's what they believe, we don't believe this, here's what we believe.
2: Yeah.
1: Mm-hmm. One side is all issue related.
2: Yeah.
1: The other side, for example, you know, they said one thing about Abbott in the Hinojosa ad. You know, he's just opened Texas wide for any data or AI center, which isn't true.
2: Right.
1: You know, because he's put his own moratorium on it.
2: Right, right.
1: But that was really, you know, but are Democrats going to stop AI centers? Well, or data centers? They may try. It's just going to go to the states that want them and the communities that want it. So they're going to be built.
2: Yeah.
1: But I just thought it was interesting to promote the fact that, except for that one with Abbott, which was, you know, and he just wants to go hog wild with data centers. And of course he does everything for his friends and the big money, but nowhere did they actually hit the issues and where they specifically stand with any clarity at all.
2: Right.
1: No. And that's where we are.
2: Yeah.
1: So when we,
2: right.
1: do, you know, and that, by the way, when we say that, because that's exactly what we've talked about with Democrats, they cannot promote what they believe. And that's the evidence that we're not BSing you.
2: Mm-hmm.
1: You know, what are they running in the ads? And, you know, we'll see what happens, but I just wanted to bring that up. All right. Saw this in the Wall Street Journal.
2: Yeah.
1: It's something that you and I spend so much time on with the climate hysteria over the years as we attempt to commit, we have attempted to commit over the last, you know, 30, 40 years, economic and national security suicide with what mostly the Democrats have wanted to do, and mm-hmm. I say mostly because of Newt Gingrich sitting on the bench with Pelosi.
2: Mm-hmm.
1: And then remember even Abbott here in the state of Texas going, we're number one in wind.
2: Mm-hmm. Yeah.
1: But Massachusetts, we've talked about New York and what's going on with New York. How they're paying double the amount for electricity as we are here. And when Hochul tried, you know, she wants it, but realized this is killing us. This is killing us right now. And went to the Democratic leaders and they came back to her and said, hey, what do you, stop this. This is calculated. This is our goal. This isn't the fact that there are storms or we can't deal with climate change.
2: Right.
1: This is what we wish to do. This is our goal to skyrocket electricity prices. The people of New York, they may be screaming now, but they voted for us, and we were clear this is what we wanted to do. We want to skyrocket electricity prices. Obama was the one that really led the charge on it openly and said it back in February of 2008.
2: Yep.
1: The goal is to skyrocket electricity prices, just like the goal was to open the border. It wasn't as if, well, there's a natural disaster or some political thing going on here that is making these things happen. No, it was their goal. It's what they wish to do.
2: Yeah.
1: And here, talking about the Wall Street Journal editorial page from the editorial board.
2: Mm.
1: While campaigning for governor of Massachusetts, excuse me, 4 years ago, Maura Healey boasted that as state attorney general, she had stopped two gas pipelines from coming into the state.
2: Mm.
1: Now she's pleading with the Trump administration to expedite permits for a pipeline expansion. Add Governor Healey to the list of Democrats mugged by energy reality. She said, quote, on several occasions we have discussed our mutual desire to get more U.S. natural gas into New England to reduce reliance on higher cost imported fuel and lower costs for customers, she wrote Energy Secretary Chris Wright last week. Her letter beseeches the administration to move quickly and with urgency on the federal review needed to expand the gas pipeline.
2: Hmm.
1: This addition, together with other recent expansions, would have provided enough capacity on this line to meet total household needs this past January, Ms. Healy writes. She says it could also save 600,000 utility customers, $40 million a year, and any federal delay would put those consumer benefits at risk. It's Trump's fault. She more or less concedes her costly blunder last decade in blocking two proposed pipelines that aimed to move more gas into her state from Pennsylvania. We do not need increased gas capacity to meet electric reliability needs, she said in 2015. Instead, Ms. Healy wanted the state to embrace energy efficiency and demand response programs. That's where utilities urge people to use less electricity, say by threatening their air conditioners. Better the voters swelter than generate CO2 emissions. Fast forward a decade, several nuclear and coal plants in New England that provided reliable baseload power have closed, leaving Massachusetts and the region more reliant on natural gas for electricity. Last year, natural gas made up about half of New England's power generation, solar and wind together, 8%. About half of Massachusetts households also rely on gas for heat. Due to pipeline constraints, the state during the winter must import liquefied natural gas from overseas, which is much more expensive. Since LNG timely arrival depends on long-term weather forecast, global market prices, and other logistical challenges, New England grid operator explains it's more expensive. Solar can't fill the winter power gap because of snow, clouds, and shortened daylight hours, a grid operator says. Winter storms that limit solar operation can also significantly limit the output of wind generation. Blah, blah, blah, blah, blah. My point is, just like Don Lemon, as we talked last hour with his whole black hole thing, I could have figured this out in elementary school.
2: Yeah, right, sure.
1: This is a kind of BS that the left throws at you. Oh, we can have a completely clean world, and we can run it on solar and wind and everything else.
2: Right.
1: To the point that Biden was running on that left and right. Remember when that woman was in his face? Remember he was doing a rally somewhere?
2: Mm.
1: He goes, no, it's just going to be, you know, we're not going to use fossil fuels. Fossil fuels, we're done with. We're going to be done with it.
2: Yeah.
1: Remember? That's my promise to you. And
2: right.
1: We're laughing going, yeah, right.
2: Well, then it took off, and everybody on the right was saying, look, he's promised no fossil fuels. And then I forget if it was Jen Psaki at the time. I think it was. We had to come back and say, well, there won't be no fossil fuels. There will be some fossil fuels. And it's like, no. No, you don't get to switch mid game. Yeah. Of course, they always thought they could.
1: So you have to ask yourself this question. If you're a Democrat, why did they do that to you? You're screaming now.
2: Mm-hmm.
1: In New York, they're screaming. In Massachusetts, they're screaming.
2: Yeah.
1: You've got to lower this. No, it's the reason that we did it on purpose. And okay, come on, Trump administration. Could you please expedite those fossil fuels into our state? Expedite it now.
2: Yeah.
1: We're in bad shape here. We caused it, but come on, expedite, fast track fossil fuel exports into our state.
2: Yeah.
1: Mind-boggling.
2: Let's do it. Now,
1: we are Red Eye Radio.
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0: We are Winner Radio, and he is Eric Carley, and I'm Gary McNamara. And so when you see something like this, Eric, I mean, you're just like, this is where, at times, and I know this is tough to believe, that I'm almost speechless.
1: Yeah.
0: About the whether it's willful ignorance, whether it's what my dad said, that people wish to be BS, that you can be a politician and come out and say, we have discovered a money tree, and it produces money, and you can get a significant number of people that will go, that's a great idea. Trump's not doing that. And there's a money tree over here. They told me they can have a, I mean, that's the same thing as saying there's a money tree where everybody can get money. It's the same thing as telling people that we can run the grid on solar and wind.
1: Well, if they don't care about the national debt, that 40 trillion plus, which is a massive, massive issue, and it's real, it's actually real, then they'll believe, you know, anything. If that's not an issue, then that's how they get to the, well, there must be a money tree. We'll fix the debt with the money tree. And yes, we can run the entire world on wind and solar. You know, wind powered boats. Remember that one?
0: Yeah.
1: We used to call them sailboats.
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9: ABC News, I'm Stephanie Officer. The attorney for the former Cornell student who reported a 2024 gang rape at a campus frat house tells ABC News she has faced threats since filing her explosive lawsuit. Attorney Thomas Jufra says Jane Doe is concerned but unwavered, promising to continue the case, saying the national attention is bringing awareness and may help push legislators to reconsider laws surrounding consent.
10: Those guys in that fraternity, they all had mothers, probably a lot of men's sisters, and not one of them violated the bro code and said, wait a second, guys, this is wrong.
9: A 100th birthday celebration Wednesday for the Texas woman known as the

0: The frost before 8 a.m. otherwise sunny with a high near 64. Mostly clear on Wednesday night with a low around 55. On Thursday, sunny with a high near 69. Mostly clear on Thursday night with a low around 55. And on Friday, sunny with a high near 67. From the LA News Weather Center, I'm Eli, the weather guy.
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0: Now, it's Red Eye Radio. Gary McNamara and Eric Harley talk about everything from politics to social issues and news of the day. Whether you're up late or you're just starting your day, welcome to the show from the Relief Factor Studios. 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
1: 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He is Eric.

0: Carly and I'm Gary McNamara. Good morning.
1: Hello.
0: So, yeah, that's the thing that, you know, that it I never think that, you know, I never think that nothing shocks me, but the stupidity, the willful ignorance, the ignorance of the American left and the mm-hmm. people that vote on the left in this country.
2: Yeah.
0: And by the way, you can be a Republican and still be promoting things on the left.
2: Yeah. Yeah. Sure.
0: You have to promote it with complete and total ignorance and non caring about what the facts are and the truth is.
2: Mm-hmm.
0: And I should be happy that it always bothers me because it helps motivate me. Because that is one thing that does, that still shocks me. And, yeah. you know, the story we did about, you know, Moore Healy, the governor of Massachusetts, now begging the Trump administration to fast track these natural gas lines when she had the complete opposite opinion.
2: Yeah.
0: And the fact that the people can follow the insane liberal Pied Piper when they're promoting yeah. economic and national yeah. security suicide as they've been doing.
2: Yeah.
0: It amazes me that people are so willing or don't have the capability to understand basic concepts and either wish to be BS'd or are BS'd so easily on things that a 10-year-old could figure out.
2: Yeah.
0: I'm amazed.
2: Yeah.
0: And I'm amazed by the fact that the instinct of self-preservation. Cause that's how I look at producing electricity and energy. It's self-preservation of the Republic.
2: Yeah. Oh yeah.
0: And here they're promoting economic and national security suicide gleefully as if it's a good thing.
2: Yeah.
0: And then they've got to back off when finally they realize, well, this could cost us votes. And
2: right.
0: so I wonder about the people, but the politicians.
2: Yeah.
0: You know, what type of, if she knows it now, she knew it back then.
2: Yeah. Of course.
0: You know, she knew it back then. She knew she was promoting something that would hurt her state as attorney general.
2: Yes.
0: She knew it.
2: Yes.
0: Unless you wish me to believe that all liberals are that stupid and it's not about power and control. It's just, they're just complete idiots. They're 3-year-olds. They don't have any. I mean, that may be part of it, as we talked with Don Lemon when we did earlier about, you know, he may run for president and, you know, the Malaysia airline was taken down by a black hole. For God's sakes, anybody with a mind who's watched anything on what a black hole knows, that's ridiculous. And so we bring that up as a benchmark, you know, for liberals and for him.
2: Yeah.
0: But the climate change crap that they've been throwing at the American public, that the American public sucked in so readily and easily to the point where Newt Gingrich once said, doesn't matter whether it's right or wrong, you can't fight it anymore because that's where the political momentum is for climate change.
2: It's basically, hey, this is what all the kids are doing.
0: Yeah.
2: It's hip to be, to do this, and we need to be hip.
0: And I saw that on a breakfast that he did. It was on C-SPAN.
2: Oh, my gosh.
0: I mean, I'm talking over 20 years ago.
2: That was worse than when he sat down with Nancy.
0: Right.
2: I mean, it was the thing with Nancy was the culmination of that thought, that line of thought. But when he was saying at that breakfast, hey, we need to get with it. We need to get with modern times. So you're throwing out your values with modern times. So you have no consideration for what our founding fathers set up. Are you going to tell me next that the Constitution is a living, breathing document?
0: I haven't heard that in a while.
2: Because that's the same mindset. If you're saying, we got to get with the times, well, it's George W. Bush saying, you know, and during the housing crisis, well, sometimes as a conservative, you got to set aside your principles That's when your principles matter most. Because what happened was when you abandon your principles, Mr. Bush, then it became a situation where you let the rest of everybody that was involved muddy the waters to the extent that it went on much longer than it should have. If three banks, not all of them, but three banks were close to insolvency, then we should know that. And that should be dealt with. If the unemployment rate would have shot up to 15% for a shorter period of time, that would have been better than this trolling along the bottom that we did in muddy waters for far too long after the housing crisis. No one could move because no one knew from business to business, from bank to bank, who was close to insolvency and who wasn't. And that's because you abandon your principles.
0: And you can get to the insanity when it comes to, again, other areas like identity politics.
2: Yeah.
0: When you look at the whole radical transgender movement, the misogyny of that, the racism of the identity politics and the anti-Semitism. And if, and yesterday was a pure example of it with, Mamdani's statement. 25% of it was about October 7th. The rest was Israel committing a genocide.
2: Yeah. Right.
0: Which is completely a lie.
2: Yeah. It is.
0: By no measurement of war can you make that accusation. None.
2: Nope.
0: In the history of war.
2: No.
0: And so you see, and by the way, the best part was, did you see that they, because he attended the ceremony? It's like, even though he came out with a statement that is absolutely is anti-Semitic and full of hatred. And I say full of hatred because when you lie about what's going on in a war to make it seem like a genocide when it's not, you're doing that to rile up people.
2: Yeah.
0: And to me, that comes from hatred.
2: Yeah.
0: It's his hatred of the Jews.
2: Right.
0: It's like his wife's response after October 7th. The same thing. Mm-hmm. We know where he stands.
2: Right.
0: But he's trying to ride that fine. Oh, this was terrible, but still the response was complete, genocide. The ongoing genocide and war crimes from Israel.
2: Yeah.
0: That's like on, you know what it's like? It's like on December 7th saying, yeah, Pearl Harbor was bad, but we dropped the atomic bomb.
2: Yeah.
0: And then 75% of it is the war crimes committed by the United States and the, Japanese phobia or whatever. I'm trying to think.
2: Right. Yeah. How they would term it today. Yeah.
0: It's like, yeah. Asian phobic or whatever.
2: Right.
0: By dropping the, by dropping the atomic bomb on Japan, two of them back on December 7th, focusing on that.
2: Yeah.
0: Instead of what Japan did.
2: Right. Yeah.
0: Now I know Tucker Carlson may have a different view on it. He may say.
2: Yeah, there's no telling.
0: But the fact is, for Mamdani, still didn't pay off.
2: No.
0: Because you can't even say, you can't, the fact that he was even talking about that October 7th was bad, even though it's Israel's fault, the fact that it's bad, you can't do that. And the fact that you, that he arrived at a New York City park, for an October 7th vigil, a vigil that was overrun by hundreds of protesters, anti-Semitic protesters. Here it is. The demonstration swamped the area of Union Park that was supposed to host the event held by Israelis for Peace, a left-wing peace group.
2: Hmm.
0: The organizers moved the vigil to a nearby spot in the park surrounded by, this is from the Jewish Telegraphic Agency. The organizers moved the vigil to a nearby spot in the park surrounded by police barricades. The speakers struggled to be heard above the protesters. Attendees held electrically lit candles and signs reading, "Not one more life." Upon learning Mamdani was present, the anti-Semitic protesters broke into a chant of traitor.
2: Hmm.
0: And Zoran, what do you say? How many boots did you lick today?
2: Hmm.
0: One protester yelled at Israelis for Peace, a left-wing organization, by the way. We don't want peace with Israelis, bro. We sent your people to hell on October 7th. That's a quote. Other protesters wielded megaphones and drums while chanting anti-Israel slogans, including Gaza will be liberated. The mayor stood solemnly throughout the event and did not speak at the vigil or address the protesters. Of course he didn't.
2: No.
0: But yeah, his statement he put up, the suffering did not begin nor end that day. It instead continued through the Israeli government's devastating ongoing genocide in Gaza. Wow.
2: Yeah.
0: Just amazing. That suffering has intensified with every Israeli bomb dropped on ambulances. Remember, 75% of it, if you look at the actual text, 75%.
2: Yeah.
0: Was going after Israel. It was like October 7th. Well, just a little blip, as you know.
2: Right. Right.
0: You should be sad, a little blip, but it's Israel's fault.
2: Right.
0: A hate monger ruling New York City. Think about it. We went from never forget to support the terrorists.
2: Yeah. That's it.
0: In 25 years.
2: Yeah.
0: That's where New York City is.
2: Not only
0: gone.
2: After 9/11, but after October 7th.
0: Yeah. Just amazing. Reading the New York Post here, Mamdani chose to play Hamas spokesperson on October 7th anniversary.
2: Mm.
0: He seized the chance of the third anniversary of October 7th atrocities to again whitewash Hamas, demonize Israel, and spew lies about the massacre and its aftermath. The mayor's statement offers few empty platitudes about unthinkable loss, avoids details of Hamas's barbarism, and again calls Israel's actions war crimes. Wow.
2: Yeah.
0: Yes, war crimes happened during war, and Israel and Hamas controlled Gaza were not at war on October 6th, 2023. The invasion, the killings, the rapes, the kidnappings caused the war. This also sets up a phony standard for comparison as he soon moves on to what he calls Israel war crimes and pretends that he pretends are far worse. Indeed, a devastating ongoing genocide. Wow.
2: Yeah.
0: Israel killed more than 74,000 Palestinians, including more than 21,000 children. He lectures using numbers that even Hamas and now the Gaza Health Ministry no longer claim. Wow. Just amazing. Just amazing. The hatred. The hatred of the leader of New York.
2: Yeah, and the still has strong support. I don't know what his approval numbers are now, but I'm guessing they're pretty good. Look, he won with no problem whatsoever. You know, when Adams got in, I started seeing, you know, cracks in the ice. It was like, okay. He's undermining his own party. Remember at one point he went to the courts and said, hey, would you ask the courts to actually undo sanctuary city policy that his own party was responsible for?
0: Mm-hmm.
2: And they were like, no. And, you know, so it was like he went to he tried to set something up with the White House and the Biden White House just ignored him. No. So it was clear Adams had no future. Can't say that about Mamdani. The way it's going right now. Now, once we get those grocery stores, how are those grocery stores coming along? Only the one, right? They still haven't opened any. And they're saying what? The first one may open next year.
0: You know something, when, and I know it's a completely different topic, but we should have known where New York was going with the soda pop thing.
2: Yeah, no, we should have.
0: When it was 42% of New Yorkers believe that the city government should regulate the size of soda drinks.
2: Right, yeah. Once you get to that point.
0: I'll never forget getting the comments from some people in New York. Well, I wish they'd ban cigarettes, too, because I smoke cigarettes, and I can't stop smoking them, so the government should force me to stop. And then what's her name? Who was it? Was it Mika?
2: It was Mika on salt.
0: Like, I can't stop salt. I mean, they should do something about salt, because I can't stop eating salt, so I need the government to be my mommy and my daddy to take care of me.
2: And before that, trans fats.
0: Yeah.
2: Which, by the way, for young people, you may not know, that's not the name of a LGBTQ pool player.
0: From Minnesota.
2: It was the type of oil that they used for cooking.
0: Yeah. You don't even hear that anymore, do you?
2: What?
0: The trans fats.
2: No, it's gone.
0: I've heard that at all.
2: Yeah.
0: We are Red Eye Radio.
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1: I was just looking at the video and audio of Mamdani being followed and chased by the Hamas supporters out there.
2: Yeah.
1: And I can't play it because there's too much cursing in it.
2: Mm.
1: But it's amazing. And he is just looking straight ahead. You should see the look on his face. We've said it before. There's no hash. Who's got the hash? I mean, potatoes. There's no half measures when, you know, in today's liberalism, no half measures.
2: No, there are none, and you cannot get away with it. At some point, this is the problem, you know, with these radicals. When they get into office, we warned you about this, by the way, if you voted for them, they get into office, they're going to do things you don't like because they have to do the half measure thing. There are no half measures with today's radicals that are acceptable.
1: You know, I'm saying half measures with quotation marks because he gave one of the most pro-Hamas statements
2: ever. More than half.
1: One of the most pro-Hamas statements from a major American political figure, and that's not enough.
2: No.

0: Stephanie Officer. The attorney for the former Cornell student who reported a 2024 gang rape at a campus frat house tells ABC News she has faced threats since filing her explosive lawsuit. Attorney Thomas Jufra says Jane Doe is concerned but unwavered, promising to continue the case, saying the national attention is bringing awareness and may help push legislators to reconsider laws surrounding consent.
1: Those guys in that fraternity, they all had mothers, probably a lot of men's sisters, and not one of them violated the bro code and say, wait a second, guys, this is wrong.
0: A 100th birthday celebration Wednesday for the Texas woman known as the grandmother of Juneteenth. Michelle Obama on hand to give her her flowers. Opal Lee honored as construction of a Fort Worth museum began dedicated to telling the history of the holiday.
2: I'm so happy. I could do a holy dance.
0: Juneteenth marks the end of slavery in this country. This is ABC News.
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1: And he is Eric Carlin. I'm Gary McNamara. Freedom of speech. Wait till you hear this story from Great Britain. 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
1: I just wanted to bring this one topic up before we get to other stuff because I thought this was just fascinating. You and I talked about this in our pre-show meeting. And I saw the headline in Fox News, a new study out there led by the University of Liverpool in England, which found that diet drinks containing sugar substitutes were found to be as effective as water for supporting weight loss in overweight or obese adults, according to a two-year randomized trial.
2: Yeah.
1: And, you know, they go through the whole process of doing it. My point is, yeah, we'll see what else comes out on it. But for years, we have heard, and you and I have actually disputed it, when they said, well, no, we think there's a direct link between sodas or drinks with artificial sweeteners to obesity.
2: Right.
1: And you and I both went, well, no, it's impossible. Now, it's not a direct, because they said direct link.
2: Right.
1: An indirect link.
2: Which would mean causation, not just correlation.
1: Right. Because if you have if you drink, we've often laughed about this. Give me the triple burger with the large fries and 10 apple pies, and I'll have a Diet Coke.
2: Mm-hmm. Yeah.
1: Well, the Diet Coke is not what is causing the obesity.
2: Right.
1: And we always said we won't. Look, they got to clarify this. I mean, this is the kind of stupid propaganda out there. If you're ingesting something that has zero calories and zero carbs, you can't gain weight.
2: Right.
1: There may be chemicals in there that you view may not be the healthiest or whatever, but that's got nothing to do with obesity.
2: Right. Yeah, and you can make the argument for sodas killing the good bacteria in your gut and all of that. You can make all these different, but again, the causation is where it seemed to lie in the theory that ran for the longest time. And I just didn't buy into that. And I drink only diet sodas. If I drink a soda, it's sugar free.
1: Yeah.
2: There's new information that shows, in fact, liquid sugar, whether it's sodas, juices, that's the worst that you can actually, in terms of a blood sugar spike.
1: Oh yeah.
2: It's the worst because it goes straight through. It's easily digested and it gets into your bloodstream much, much quicker. And so it does more damage. So if you're pre-diabetic or diabetic, liquid sugar of you know, any form, is the worst for you. And, you know, I started, in fact, getting very interested in high fructose corn syrup, you know, because it was being substituted and has been for years, for sugar. And sugar actually is supposed to get into your muscles for diabetics. Your muscles kind of resist taking that sugar in, which means it goes into your bloodstream, right? And they're looking at new evidence on certain types of exercises and things you can do to help your body be more receptive to that sugar, even if you're pre-diabetic or diabetic, and it helps to bring your blood sugar down. You can, there's lots of information out there you can find on that. I'm not a doctor. This is just stuff that I follow. And with the high fructose corn syrup, it finally became an issue to the point that manufacturers of food were promoting on their packaging saying no high fructose corn syrup because there was great concern of that. But when it came to diet sodas, you know, what was the original? You remember? Tab. Remember that?
1: Wow.
2: Yeah. Yeah. Yeah. Remember Tab?
1: You know what's really weird, as I told you, music will bring me back to a particular time in a particular moment in my past. You just said Tab, and I'm thinking of being at the YMCA.
2: Yeah.
1: Near where I grew up. And they had Tab. That's a, when you said Tab, that's what I mean, I went back to a moment in time sitting in front of that, you know, the machine getting a Tab, but I don't think I got Diet Tab. That was one of the first.
2: I think there was only Diet Tab.
1: Was there only Diet Tab?
2: Yeah, I think it was only Diet Tab. I think.
1: You know what I remember?
2: I have to go back and double check that, but I think it was only Diet
1: because Tab. I remember when it came out, I was like, wow, this is great. It was in my 20s. Remember Jolt Cola?
2: Oh, yeah, yeah.
1: It had twice the caffeine and all the sugar.
2: Yeah. It was Tab became Diet Coke. Coca-Cola produced Tab. Okay. And, you know, it just kind of transitioned into, you know, Diet Coke. What's interesting is there's now the zero sugar Coke, Coca-Cola, and there's still Diet Coke because Diet Coke fans, the ones that are, you know, maybe like the president and others that say they drink so many like per day.
1: John Daly.
2: You know, yeah, just, I mean, they're just cranking them out, you know. They say there's a difference. They don't, they prefer Diet Coke over, Coke Zero. And, but yeah, Tab, and Tab came mainly in pink cans.
1: Oh, I remember that, yeah.
2: Because the appeal was, ladies, if you're on a diet, here's a soda for you.
1: It wasn't made for men.
2: Yeah.
1: Man, you don't want to lose weight.
2: Yeah.
1: It's funny because Jolt Cola still exists today, but they revamped it.
2: Mm.
1: It has 200 milligrams of natural caffeine,
2: well,
1: B vitamins, okay, and zero sugar.
2: All right.
1: So they took it out of Jolt Cola. They took the, cause I remember drinking that stuff and I don't know why it was like, all right, let's get the, well, I lived above a pizzeria.
2: Yeah.
1: And the pizzeria had Jolt Cola and pizza.
2: Yeah. Yeah.
1: By the way, it was a very dangerous thing for me in my early 20s.
2: Mm.
1: Me and my best friend Jeff, the first apartment that we had.
2: Yeah.
1: And it was above a pizzeria and a liquor store.
2: Yeah. Yeah.
1: Right above.
2: Wow.
1: And all we did was smell pizza all the time.
2: Oh my gosh.
1: And it didn't bother us.
2: I was going to say it would probably annoy me after a while.
1: Yeah. It was not a negative. All we did was smell pizza, but we lived right above a pizzeria and a liquor store.
2: Yeah.
1: It's like, I don't need a car.
2: There you go. Yeah, that's the best right there.
1: But I just, set. You know, it's because the funny thing is I think it tastes closest to regular Coke. I drink the zero sugar, but if I get a six pack of it, of the bottles, it'll last me 2 months.
2: Yeah.
1: Now that they make something that it's really interesting the way psychology works when it comes to food.
2: Right, right.
1: If it's there in my house and it's accessible, I don't want it as much.
2: Hmm. Yeah.
1: If it's not there, I want to go out to the store and buy it and then I'll drink one.
2: Yeah.
1: It's really.
2: Yeah. If I, there are certain things that are like that with me. If I'm fully stocked on it, it's like, maybe. Diet Mountain Dew is mine of choice. Now, zero sugar Mountain Dew, no. To me, it tastes different. But Diet Mountain Dew tastes just like the regular Mountain Dew.
1: But there's no sugar in Diet Mountain Dew, is
2: no,
1: there?
2: No, none. No. And they, again, must have gotten, and I don't know, it's a Pepsi brand. I don't know if they got feedback from people like me that say, you know, again, the zero sugar is, you know, a different taste. I don't want the zero sugar. I want the Diet Mountain.
1: Yeah, see, I've never been able to drink Diet Coke. I don't, you know, when I tried it the first time and Coke Zero to me is the closest to natural Coke.
2: Yeah.
1: It really tastes like
2: I'm more of a Diet Coke guy.
1: And I did try
2: it. If I drink it.
1: Did you know it was different when you drank it way back when? Did it taste different than regular Coke to you?
2: Oh, yeah.
1: Oh, okay. Yeah. And that's the thing why I like the Zero Coke. Yeah. And I did try when I was in Buffalo, I was at a restaurant and they had the Zero Pepsi, which I didn't know even existed, the Zero Sugar Pepsi.
2: Right.
1: And it was okay. Yeah. Whatever's in Diet Coke is to
2: it's a different taste.
1: It's like metallic or something.
2: Yeah, it's a different taste.
1: Yeah,
2: maybe
1: it is metallic. That's how I relate to it.
2: Well, I'll tell you this: if I drink enough of them, it's a pretty good caffeine ride. I'll just say that, and it usually is only 2 12-ounce cans. 2 12-ounce cans. Will get me through the day, but it's rare that I drink Diet Coke anymore.
1: You know, when I went to the cardiologist, and I've had it for decades upon decades, I have that little extra heartbeat. What is it? The ventricular contraction, whatever they call it.
2: Yeah.
1: And it does no harm if it does no harm if you're a healthy person at all.
2: Right.
1: My father's had it his whole life and he has hundreds of extra, it's an extra beat of your heart.
2: Yeah.
1: I don't have that, but they asked me caffeine.
2: Mm-hmm.
1: You know, they said, how much caffeine do you have? And I said, well, I drink about 2 cups of coffee a day. I said, I drink a large coffee, but it's half regular caffeine, half whatever. And then I have one before work.
2: Yeah.
1: I go, okay. I go, you're not telling me to get off caffeine. Look, if you want me to get off the hard liquor and the fentanyl, I will.
2: Yeah.
1: But please don't take my caffeine.
2: Yeah, the heroin I can probably stop. But not caffeine.
1: Right. I can't stop the caffeine. And please don't make me stop the caffeine. And,
2: Phases where I just get out of the caffeine game for, I'll go 3 or 4 months. And, it doesn't really affect me. What inevitably happens, I mean, you feel some effect at first. But long term, it doesn't. And inevitably, what happens is there's some kind of event that happens where I'm not going to have enough sleep. And so I'm going to need some caffeine. And then I get back into the habit again.
1: It's just, I've done it for so long. I guess that would be if I have a vice, that would be my vice. I have to have the cup of coffee in the morning.
2: Mm-hmm.
1: Don't as much have to have it at night. It's sort of just become a thing where, and you would think I would need it more at night, but it's when I wake up in the morning where I need a cup. I did see a story. I should have kept it. I didn't know this story was going to come out about diet soda though, which you know that says hey, diet soda doesn't cause obesity, and that was based on everything for the last 30 years.
2: Yeah.
1: Well, if you drink it, you know it's a direct link. There can't be a direct link. It could be an indirect link.
2: Well,
1: psychologically speaking,
2: if people are drinking it so that they can afford more sugar in their diet elsewhere,
1: yeah,
2: you know, if that's what you're doing, you're saying, well, I'll drink a diet soda here, but I'm not going to drink my sugar calories. I'm going to eat my sugar calories.
1: But you can do it with sparkling water. Anything.
2: And some people complained that stated, you know, I found myself drinking these diet sodas and all this, you know, sugar free this and that, and then craving more sugar later. And overcompensating. Okay. Then you're going to gain weight.
1: But this is a survey. They talked to people that had reached like 100.
2: Yeah.
1: And what was the three most common things that they drank?
2: Hmm.
1: Purified water.
2: Yeah.
1: Black coffee.
2: Yeah.
1: And red wine.
2: Yeah.
1: All now right. That's my kind of health study.
2: Yeah. There you go. Yeah.
1: We are Red Eye Radio.
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0: He's Eric Hurley. He's Eric Hurley.
1: Huh?
0: A little bit. And I'm Gary McNamara.
1: Who am I?
0: I see Jeff Bezos says that AI is going to change everything, including a shorter work week.
1: Really? All right.
0: Now, if you're wondering why I'm laughing.
1: Yeah.
0: I remember being in junior high school. So this has to be the late 60s. And being told by the time we get to the turn of the century, we'll be working. It'll be a 3 or 4 day work week. Nobody will be working 40 hours a week.
1: Right.
0: You know, when they make predictions like that, there should be an analysis of why it didn't come true.
1: Yeah. Well, you know, shorter work week, I think he could say that maybe for some of the people that work at Amazon. I mean, a lot of automation will probably come into delivering all of your goods and all that. So maybe that's the case for the people there. By the way, it was his chief IT guy that told the programmers there at Amazon, you know, writing code is a thing of the past. IT will be doing that, or AI will be doing that very soon, and it's already happened.
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7: ABC News, I'm Stephanie Officer. President Trump traveled to San Antonio for a rally Wednesday evening with less than a month until the midterm, stumping for GOP Senate candidate Ken Paxton and others. But at least 12 times, Trump's speech was interrupted by protesters or escorted out of the arena.
8: If there are any more paid protesters, please raise your hand and get the hell out of here.
7: Pennsylvania, the state with the highest amount of measles cases, is reporting 74 new ones since Monday alone. Dr. Dimitri Kaskalakis, who publicly resigned from the CDC last year over high-profile firings at the agency, tells ABC News.
9: There are more and more people in the United States who are unvaccinated, and that, frankly, is driven by some of the mis- and disinformation.
7: It's a wrap for the Yankees postseason as Tampa Bay swept them in Game 3 of the ALDS late Wednesday in the Bronx. This is ABC News.
10: From the LA News Radio Weather Center, as we head to the day on Tuesday, sunny with the high near 63. Patchy frost after 2 a.m., otherwise clear with the low around 36 on Tuesday night. 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
10: Now, it's Red Eye Radio. Gary McNamara and Eric Hurley talk about everything from politics to social issues and news of the day. Whether you're up late or you're just starting your day, welcome to the show from the Relief Factor Studios. 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
11: All across America, we are Red Eye Radio. He is Eric Hurley and I'm Gary McNamara. Good morning. Thank you for being here.
12: Thank you.
11: You know, when we were talking about... Jeff Bezos talking about AI and yeah. and productivity, and I mentioned that he said productivity gains. He said that could be in double digits over what period of time though is important,
12: right?
11: Because if you look at the Industrial Revolution, for example, I was just doing some research here as we were talking and looking at the Industrial Revolution. that

0: Okay, I want to look specifically in the United States, and they're giving me Great Britain numbers. But they said in Great Britain, for example, 0.8 annually. But in the United States, mechanized cotton spinning increased output per worker by a factor of 500.
1: Mm.
0: Yeah. Weaving, the power loom increased weaving output by a factor of 40.
1: Mm.
0: Cotton processing, the cotton gin, boosted the productivity of removing seeds from cotton by a factor of 50.
1: Yeah.
0: Rolling mills operated 15 times faster than traditional manual hammering hot blast technology invented in 1828 and drastically increased fuel efficiency. Steam power, early steam industrial steam engines, improved efficiency so dramatically that they consumed between 1/5 and 1/10 as much fuel as original designs.
1: Hmm.
0: So you look at it overall and you say, you know, the point we're trying to make is the massive increase in productivity going from agriculture to industry.
1: Yeah.
0: And, what isn't mentioned, I'm going to do some research on this because I find it fascinating.
1: Mm-hmm.
0: Agriculture.
1: Yeah.
0: Because, you know, what was it? You could only go from the farm to the industry if the jobs were there and they had the ability to still make food.
1: Right. Yeah.
0: And so the technology just, you know, grew and grew and grew where we went from, what was it, 97%? I'm doing this from my head. 97% of the population was involved in farming activities to what is it, less than 3%, 2% mm. today?
1: Yeah.
0: Now, I might say it might be more. That might be direct. Indirect, you probably have a lot more.
1: Yeah. You know, if you look in those farming states, there's everything from equipment to feed to, I mean, it's the entire industry. It's connected right. directly or indirectly.
0: Well, and you would look at it and you would say, because farming has changed completely, because just go into your supermarket and look at the produce section.
1: Yeah.
0: That didn't exist in the 1800s.
1: Right.
0: Didn't even exist to that level in the 1900s.
1: Mm-hmm.
0: You know, somebody said that to me the other day and it wasn't you. They said, you know, you were born in the 1900s. I go, yeah, but not in 1900.
1: Yeah. Well, for me, you have to give your birth date at the, when you go to the pharmacy, you know, to confirm who you are or who it's for. And I'm like, this is sounding older and older by the minute.
0: I know, doesn't it?
1: Yeah.
0: But when looking at it, and you were mentioning that, you know, at Amazon, they were saying, hey, look, the coders are going to be gone. Well, that's creative destruction.
1: Right. Yeah.
0: What I find interesting is when they start talking, because creative destruction is always going to happen. It happened massively in the Industrial Revolution.
1: Yeah. Yeah.
0: And that will always continue to happen in capitalism. A couple of stories written this week about how the government is trying to save the jobs of the old technologies that are dying.
1: Mm-hmm.
0: You know, one of them was looking at the Minneapolis City Council, as we brought up, I believe it was earlier this week, that was like, no. We have to have drivers inside of driverless cars
1: mm-hmm.
0: and pay them $20-something an hour. And why? Because cats are being murdered.
1: Yeah. Yeah.
0: And you think we're joking? No, we played the audio cut of the city council person saying these driverless cars, you know, will kill cats. They've killed, well, so have driver cars.
1: Yeah.
0: But you know, that's the natural reaction. We need to save the jobs that are here. You know, we see it when, even when the United Auto Workers in their contracts, we need to delay the implementation of technology that will kill the jobs that technology will kill.
1: Yeah, right.
0: And so that's one way to look at it to see how, because that's great discussion. You know, this is the whole thing about trades and whether college, the return on investment is worth it or not. And how do we get people to move, you know, into the trades? All legit questions and challenges that we face, in this country. But what I find interesting is when I was a kid and they were saying everyone, every job that the technology will make it so every job will have a reduced work week.
1: Mm-hmm.
0: And Bezos talks about that a little bit. Well, that really hasn't happened.
1: Right.
0: You know, and if you look at the reduction maybe in work weeks at times, some of it was due to, for example, healthcare. We're not going to put you as a full-timer. We're going to put you as a part-timer. That way we don't have to give you healthcare.
1: Yeah, for benefits, yes.
0: Yeah, it's actually used you know, not because they wouldn't want you to work 40 hours, because most places would rather you work time and a half because they actually save money on that.
1: Yeah. Right.
0: Because they don't have to train and put in a new person to, you know, to do that.
1: Right.
0: Which is why the unions still don't like, you know, mandatory overtime.
1: Right.
0: It's because they want another person.
1: They want to grow the union.
0: Yeah. So I guess my question would be, since it's really never happened, this great reduction in work hours for all other jobs that are created or still stay with the advancement of technology, why were they wrong in it? And why do we make the same assumptions again? Why do we make the same assumptions that there will be no jobs for anybody? Because that's part of the justification, for the guaranteed income.
1: Right.
0: The guaranteed income is, well, people won't be working, but there'll be such great efficiency because of the machines doing all the work that the profits of the machines doing the work we can give to the people to relax and have a great time. And it will be a great Nirvana society where we all sit on the beach and drink cocktails for the majority of the week because we'll only be working a couple, days of the week.
1: Right. Sure.
0: Well, that's never happened.
1: No. No.
0: Even with incredible amounts of productivity gains, in going from farming, agriculture to industrial, and then industrial to the intelligent industries, as they call it, the computer age.
1: Right. I think for our lifetime, the majority of it will be more of an assist and not actually doing a complete task in most cases, in most roles in the workplace. Because the problem is that, you know, you get into, like, you go to all the way to the end game of the humanoid robot, right? Which actually is very inefficient. I saw an engineer break it down saying, well, actually, no. Like, if you wanted the humanoid robot to vacuum, build a better Roomba. Right? That's what you would look at doing. Design a Roomba that actually works. You know, and doesn't give up halfway through. Roomba works like a teenager. I'm done vacuuming now. I'm going to go back to bed.
0: I'm hiding. I'm going to hide in the corner.
1: Yeah. I'm going back to my room. But you think about the technology that the assist type technology, right? Which can be very useful. And stuff like coding. But the question is how much confidence is there in within the AI companies that this can get done as they're promising, right? What are they? Are they over promising? Are we looking at another dot-com bubble right now, you know, on the markets in terms of investment in these companies? But also part of that bubble for me is the confidence by the consumer and the confidence by the creators of these companies or these technologies that it's actually going to do something, that it's, you know, it's actually going to perform as promised. There are so many, the problem with AI is the unknown in two major ways. You need to be able to plan long term as a business, right? And implement as this is coming into play. But also the big unknown creates too much room in the over-promising realm, right? So they can say, well, it's going to do all of these things. And then it's a long time before it accomplishes, you know, any of those things. You know, think about how long we've been talking about self-driving cars, and it's still a very imperfect game. You think about how long we've been talking about, well, in fact, EVs. The whole EV thing, you know, well, give me $75,000 now and I'll deliver a car within a decade. You know, you had to build the infrastructure. They needed the investment to come from the actual end user in some cases, thinking, well, we'll have enough to build our factory if everybody just gives us the money for the car now or down payment or whatever it is. And when it comes to AI, there is so much involved that nobody knows. It makes it easier for companies to overpromise when it comes to, because all they have to do is say potential. They include the word potential, and there's your disclaimer. It has the potential to, well, potential is one thing. What's reality?
0: You know, when you, for example, when you look at, as we talked about with Amazon coming in, you know, Walmart, .com, Amazon, and just, you know, how it has hurt brick and mortar retail.
1: Mm-hmm.
0: But when you look at it, you know, because I was, you know, when, you know, I look at 20 years ago to what, you know, we have now, population growth in certain areas, the service industry, you know, you do have fewer actual retail outlets selling widgets.
1: Mm-hmm.
0: But you have the total number of brick and mortar stores, physical business locations in the United States, restaurants.
1: Yeah.
0: Everything driven by the massive expansion of service oriented storefronts. We had 6 million.
1: Yeah.
0: Back 20 years ago, we have 8.5 million today.
1: Yeah.
0: Brick and mortar.
1: Yeah.
0: And so the point is the expansion of technology has given opportunity and capital to do completely different things, because I'm still amazed. I'm still amazed when I drive through my town. I'm like, look at all the building of retail outlets. You know, my God, I thought they were dying, and they're everywhere. Specialty, you know, whatever it is, whatever service they offer. And I'm like, look at all the things that we have today. And a lot of it's because of technology and the efficiency of a computer.
1: Yeah, sure. Yeah.
0: And, you know, and so you look at it, and if, and my question has been, you know, and we always go back to Obama talking about the fact that, well, you know, ATM has killed all the jobs. And we're like, mm-hmm. you're the smartest president we've ever had.
1: Yeah.
0: Wow.
1: Yeah.
0: Okay. Boy, that's, wow. That was really a thoughtful comment.
1: Mm-hmm.
0: Did you grapple over that? Because
1: mm-hmm.
0: it was idiotic.
1: Yeah.
0: Is he? And so you look at, you know, back when I was a kid, everybody's going to work a 2 or 3 day work week.
1: Yeah.
0: You know, or 4 day work week, whatever it was I can't remember what it was. Maybe it was 3 or 4 day work week, because there just will be no jobs. Technology will take over everything. That never happened.
1: Yeah. Right.
0: And, you know, and you look at right now when it comes to the trade jobs, technical jobs to keep everything running. 300,000 right now.
1: Mm-hmm.
0: We
1: mm-hmm.
0: still have 7 million jobs that aren't filled in the United States. 300,000 new trade. They cannot fill the trade jobs.
1: Right.
0: They cannot do it. So you may have jobs that, I will say this, a lot of jobs will require more education.
1: Yeah. Yeah.
0: But why are we to assume that data centers and AI will kill all the jobs when massive increases in productivity in the past in industrial, agriculture, and computer industries shows the exact opposite?
1: Because if it is, you know, again, a greater role in the assist mode, you know, in terms of AI's overall role, then what does that do? That opens up greater efficiency for the human worker, which means a more productive human worker.
0: Yes.
1: And I think, again, different jobs, I think, I don't know about longer hours. I can't, you know, make that prediction. But more efficient. We've always become more efficient with the advancement of technology.
0: And if you become more efficient, that means more capital
1: yes.
0: is earned and made.
1: Yes.
0: That capital has to go somewhere.
1: Yeah.
0: And what the thought process is, well, that capital naturally should become welfare.
1: Right.
0: Right?
1: Yeah. Yeah.
0: Well, but that's not necessarily true.
1: No.
0: That capital is always gone to make more capital.
1: Yes. Investment.
0: Investment, exactly.
1: And it will create many more business owners.
0: Right.
1: It will probably create a number of people like Jeff Bezos. I think there will be greater number of them, much to the dismay of the left, billionaires, investors, innovators. It will bring on innovation, because as this evolves, there will be someone, a group of someone's watching on the sidelines of what is the, where is the demand? Where is the demand? Where's this failing? Where's the big hole that, mm-hmm. that I could fill here when it comes to this kind of technology and what it's not doing for people? And that is where innovation comes from.
0: By the way, when I say welfare, I mean the guaranteed income.
1: Yeah.
0: That's what they're, that is like the consensus is we'll make so much profit that naturally we'll go yeah. towards guaranteed income.
1: Right.
0: Why? Mm. It never has before. It's always going right. more capital, more investment.
1: Right. Which is more opportunity, right. but not right. guaranteed income.
0: Right. But I put it in a question, because what I'm saying is those people that claim that everything's going to change, they've always been wrong. Should they not have to explain why this time they believe they're right?
1: Mm-hmm. Right.
0: We are Red Eye Radio.
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0: We are Red Eye Radio. He's Eric Cronin. I'm Gary McNamara. Yeah, so I just think it's interesting, the whole Bezos thing, where we're going, you know, technology-wise, and what it will actually do to jobs. And we just tend to, somebody will make a statement, you know, and the media will put out a story, and that becomes the consensus, and nobody has to justify.
1: Yeah.
0: You know, it's the same thing with climate change.
1: Right.
0: When, and remember Paul Ehrlich, who died this year, last year, remember?
1: Yeah.
0: And he's the one that said everything is doomed completely. He was, and then 60 Minutes put him on as an expert a couple of years ago.
1: Yeah.
0: And he's been wrong on everything.
1: Yeah.
0: And when you look at the predictions of what climate change is going to do to the earth for the last 40 years, none of it happened. Not one single catastrophic thing happened, yet it's treated as if it still has credibility. And the same thing here. Well, all the jobs are going to go away. Nobody's going to be working. So the efficiency of AI will just fund a new welfare system of income for everybody. Based on what?
2: Right. In history. Where's the data?
1: Right.

0: Sir, President Trump traveled to San Antonio for a rally Wednesday evening with less than a month until the midterm, stumping for GOP Senate candidate Ken Paxton and others. But at least 12 times, Trump's speech was interrupted by protesters who were escorted out of the arena.
1: If there are any more paid protesters, please raise your hand and get the hell out of here.
0: Pennsylvania, the state with the highest amount of measles cases, is reporting 74 new ones since Monday alone. Dr. Dimitri Kaskalakis, who publicly resigned from the CDC last year over high-profile firings at the agency, tells ABC News.
2: There are more and more people in the United States who are unvaccinated, and that, frankly, is driven by some of the mis- and disinformation.
0: It's a wrap for the Yankees postseason as Tampa Bay swept them in Game 3 of the ALDS late Wednesday in the Bronx. This is ABC News.
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1: We are Red Eye Radio. He is Eric Carney, and I'm Gary McNamara. Oh, very quickly, I just want to, you know, we made the case the other day. I forgot who was the media outlet. Was it, I can't remember who it was, that had come out and went into the Fly Dubai co-pilot, who, you know, the terrorist.
2: Yeah.
1: And I said, boy, only this one, I forgot who it was, what publication had it, you know, that, you know, he had planned to do this before. Well, now it's out. Wall Street Journal had it, others did, and it's the same story that, remember, it was the Jerusalem Post. The Jerusalem Post had the story.
2: Yeah.
1: That sources were saying that, the alleged terrorist told investigators he had sought out airlines and, routes that would take him to Israel to carry out the attack. He had sought out airlines and routes. This is long-term planning. It's like, who am I going to work for? I want to work for an airline that gets me into Israel as a pilot so I can commit a terrorist attack.
2: So there
1: you go. It was interesting though, because I just wondered, nobody seemed to pick up on that story. And I'm like, well, why, that would be the natural curiosity of me if I'm in the media, which I am, which would be, wait a minute. Was this the first time? Was this a long-term planning? And when the story's out that there's long-term planning and it's a legitimate media source, you would think other people would pick up on it.
2: Yeah, they really didn't. So it really didn't carry. But you know, that's, you go back to the pilots, you know, fallout in Oman, and then, you know, everything in between that basically led him to that, or led him to being in that cockpit on that Fly Dubai flight that day. It's, why would you not want to trace that back? Because the question, the ultimate question is, how did that happen? How were there not a series of red flags? You know, how was there not an international system where a country, I mean, especially given everything going on in the Middle East, but a country like Oman that says, look, you know, he's not fit to fly. We don't believe mentally he should fly. There should be communication with all countries, because potentially, you know, if I were a decision maker in Oman, I would think to myself, well, if we make it so that he can't do this, he might try an attack on his own country, right? Mm-hmm. And I would say to myself, we need to prevent him from being in the cockpit anywhere. And there should be an international system where red flags are set up and there should be communication, you know, basically a lot like a no-fly list. But it would be even more critical for pilots who control the plane. And you just shake your head at how something like this happens.
1: And so they reported, the Wall Street Journal, separate from the Jerusalem Post, they don't quote them, said that Hamami sought to carry out the plan to incapacitate the captain and crash the plane into a target like the airport in Tel Aviv, and was prepared to carry out his plan on a previous flight on a route in July. Some of the people said he held back because he cared about one of the crew members on the flight. And that was the story that the Jerusalem Post had the other day. So I just wanted to let people know that there's, you know, other sources now coming out with that same source story, but not relying on the Jerusalem Post as the source.
2: Right. Yeah.
1: Now this is the one, just to let people know, because we assume that we live in a society. Sometimes we assume we live in a society that we're bulletproof, that we can't be hit. And then you see things like the loss of freedom of speech in Canada and in Great Britain. Jonathan Turley had this. Fashion police, and this comes from the Telegraph UK. Fashion police, 15-year-old boy is arrested after joking how a politician dresses. The leader of the Conservative Party on the Wolverhampton City Council, Simon Bennett, apparently can take anything but a fashion criticism. The politician reportedly called police on a 15-year-old boy for mocking his clothing style at meetings. It's the latest example of the collapse of free speech in the United Kingdom. A boy identified only as Fraser is a 15-year-old supporter of the Reform UK party. He found himself searched and arrested by four officers from the West Midlands police at his home, locked in a cell, fingerprinted, subjected to a DNA search, and taken for a mugshot. Police then searched his bedroom and telephone. All of this was over joking about how Bennett dressed in public. The Telegraph reports that Fraser joked about how the Tory councillor had attended a meeting in a T-shirt and shorts. Well, Great Britain's Fetterman. When Bennett later attempted a subsequent meeting in a suit, Fraser commented that at least he was no longer looking like a rent boy. That's a quote, looking like a rent boy, a derogatory term for homosexual prostitutes in Britain. Bennett admits calling the police and portraying himself as a victim of this child. The police have not arrested for no reason. There were a number of posts that targeted me. It was unpleasant, and I was targeted by a child I had no way of dealing with. And Turley writes, it is only the latest example of the anti-free speech culture that's taken hold in Great Britain, where the government has continued to expand speech criminalization policies. You'd think this was a joke. A man was convicted of sending a tweet while drunk referring to dead soldiers. Another was arrested for an anti-police T-shirt. Another was arrested for calling the Irish boyfriend of his ex-girlfriend a leprechaun. Yet another was arrested for singing, "This is my favorite." Now, this was a justifiable arrest, though. All right?
2: Yeah, okay.
1: Another was arrested for singing Kung Fu Fighting.
2: Really? Really?
1: A teenager was arrested for protesting outside a Scientology center with the sign calling the religion a cult.
2: Okay.
1: Last year, Nicholas Brock, 52, was convicted of a thought crime. The neo-Nazi was given a four-year sentence for what the court called his toxic ideology based on the contents of the home he shared with his mother. Wow. So should Plattner go to jail here in the United States?
2: Wow.
1: While most of us find Brock's views, this was the neo-Nazi, repellent and hateful, they were confined to his head in his room. Yet the judge dismissed free speech or free thought concerns with this truly Orwellian statement, "I do not sentence you for your political views, but the extremity of those views informs the assessment of dangerousness." What the hell does that mean? It is clear that you are a right-wing extremist. Your enthusiasm for this repulsive and toxic ideology is demonstrated by the graphic and racist things that you have studied and appeared to share with others. Wow.
2: Yeah.
1: Even though the judge agreed that the defendant was older, had limited mobility, and there was no evidence of disseminating to others, he was still sent him to prison for holding extreme views. This is where the birthplace of the Magna Carta, as we all know, that really set the table for the United States and individual rights was born, and they've just said to hell with that.
2: Wow.
1: I mean, that's scary when you think about it. You know, we always think. And who was it? Was it Reagan who said we're just a generation from?
2: Yeah.
1: Was it Reagan who said that? Only a generation from socialism or radical ideology taking over the country.
2: And
1: as we see, it's true right now. the insanity that exists out there.
2: No, I mean, that's it. Be careful what you say. Be careful what you think. Be careful what you say to others, even if you're not posting it online, what you might say out loud to someone else.
1: After sentencing, this is scary. You want a police state?
2: Wow.
1: The Detective Chief Superintendent Keith Barnes, head of counterterrorism policing, warned others that he was going to prison because he showed a clear right-wing ideology with the evidence seized from his possessions during the investigation. We are committed to tackling all forms of toxic ideology, which has the potential to threaten public safety and security. Who makes that damn decision?
2: Who draws that line?
1: Yeah. Doesn't matter. The fact that you're thinking it and you have material on it is enough to send you to prison.
2: Yeah.
1: You're right. You're absolutely right, what you said about me the other day.
2: Mm.
1: I started my talk radio career with the fall of communism in Russia.
2: Mm-hmm.
1: And now, you know, I've less years left than I've worked. And I may end my career. By the way, I have no plans of retiring. I'm going to make that clear. But I may end my career with the birth of communism in the United States and Western society.
2: Well, the way it's going, it won't be just the birth. It'll
1: be the birth.
2: The full-blown implementation of it.
1: Oh, yeah. They're very emotional and illogical. So teenager years of communism.
2: Yeah.
1: It's unbelievable.
2: No, I mean, this, you know, again, this is where, and the left has felt this way for the longest time. You should be punished for your words. In California, you know, it's not in play now, but they had it on the books that you could go to jail for up to a year for using the wrong pronouns. And try to play it down like, oh, well, we would never do that. Then why did you create the law? Why did you put it on the books officially?
1: As Turley says, and this is absolutely true, while this speech would be clearly protected in the United States, there is a growing anti-free speech movement in this country that is aligned with European censors.
2: Hmm.
1: Look, if you want to look at it, you know, when we look at the ideology that's promoting hate, it's the left in this country.
2: Mm-hmm.
1: With the anti-Semitism. If laws existed.
2: Yeah. Yeah.
1: We could send Mamdani to jail. AOC to jail. Oh, wait a minute. Maybe this is a pretty good idea. Let me rethink this.
2: Hold on a second. We may be onto something.
1: No, no, and hell no.
2: No, I actually want them to keep talking.
1: Yeah. Last thing I want to do is people to keep quiet. I want to know exactly how they think.
2: Yep.
1: I want to know exactly the enemy, the political enemy, and the moral enemy that I face.
2: Right.
1: Each and every day.
2: Right.
1: I'm going to promote what I believe, and they should promote what they believe.
2: We screamed for years the left should own it outright, and now they're doing it. Had they done it sooner, then maybe things would be different. I don't know. But they're owning it today.
1: We are Red Eye Radio.
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0: Here on Radio, he's Eric Carly, and I'm Gary McNamara. Welcome and good morning. You know, I always looked for headlines from the Babylon Bee, and I went, wonder what the Onion's doing these days, if they have any good headlines. Because they just haven't been as funny as they used to be.
1: Right.
0: You know, 10 years ago.
1: Yeah.
0: They actually had a good headline. Congressional candidate has different wife for campaigning in rural counties. It shows a guy in his, you know, suit and tie and everything else. I mean, he looks great. She's like dressed almost Amish.
1: Yeah, right.
0: So, but,
1: going to the county fair.
0: Yeah, exactly.
1: Yeah.
0: So, one more thing.
1: Mm-hmm.
0: Right Way Parking, an airport and cruise parking reservation company based in Tampa, analyzed 55 airports and have called out the most stressful airport in America.
1: And?
0: We win!
1: DFW?
0: DFW, yes.
1: Okay. Yeah, because it's so big.
0: Yeah, and they say, you know, a lot of flights are delayed, but you're going to have a lot of flights delayed in a place with a lot of, especially when there's a lot of thunderstorms. You're not going to have a lot of delays at smaller airports, even in airports that are, you know, 30th or 40th. I go to Buffalo, and there's nobody else waiting on the tarmac to take off.
1: Right, yeah.
0: There's nobody on the runway.
1: Yeah, we're kind of busy around here.
0: Yeah. I got it figured out. That's all I care. It's all about me.
1: That's all that matters.

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7: 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From the city to the tips of the North and South Fork. 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
8: ABC News, I'm Stephanie Officer. The attorney for the former Cornell student who reported a 2024 gang rape at a campus frat house tells ABC News she has faced threats since filing her explosive lawsuit. Attorney Thomas Jufra says Jane Doe is concerned but unwavered, promising to continue the case, saying the national attention is bringing awareness and may help push legislators to reconsider laws surrounding consent.
9: Those guys in that fraternity, they all had mothers, probably a lot of men's sisters, and not one of them violated the bro code and say, wait a second, guys, this is wrong.
8: A 100th birthday celebration Wednesday for the Texas woman known as the grandmother of Juneteenth. Michelle Obama on hand to give her her flowers. Opal Lee honored as construction of a Fort Worth museum began dedicated to telling the history of the holiday.
10: I'm so happy. I could do a holy dance.
8: Juneteenth marks the end of slavery in this country. This is ABC News.
11: Thank you. From the LA News Radio Weather Center, as we head through the day on Tuesday, sunny with the high near 63. Patchy frost after 2 a.m., otherwise clear with the low around 36 on Tuesday night. On Wednesday, areas of frost before 8 a.m., otherwise sunny with the high near 64. Mostly clear on Wednesday night with the low around 55. On Thursday, sunny with the high near 69. Mostly clear on Thursday night with the low around 55. And on Friday, sunny with the high near 67. From the LA News Weather Center, I'm Eli, the weather guy.
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13: Now, it's Red Eye Radio. Gary McNamara and Eric Harley talk about everything from politics to social issues and news of the day. 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
14: All across America, we are Red Eye Radio. He is Eric Harley and I'm Gary McNamara. How y'all doing? I really can't get away with that with my Buffalo accent, can I?
15: Well, I tell you, it's not easy for you. I can kind of ease into it because, you know, I grew up here and everything. Yes. I end up sounding like Larry the Cable Guy, yeah. but that's okay.
14: Here it's y'all in Buffalo. It's you know.
15: Is it?
14: Yeah.
15: Or use? I have a friend from New York, and he says we always use no. guys.
14: For some reason, I know so many people, including myself.
15: Yeah.
14: I say it all the time. I try to not do it, but it's so natural. You're talking, you say, you know, and then this happened, you know, and then over here went to there and then that, you know.
15: There's a lot of that, you know.
14: But, one of the things that you and I've talked about is the fact that when you look at the Republicans for 2028, they actually have got some candidates.
15: Yeah.
14: You know?
15: Yeah, they do.
14: They've got, you know, J.D. Vance, of course, is there. DeSantis, Cruz.
15: Mm-hmm.
14: I mean, just right there, the three of those

0: is quite wide, especially when it comes to fiscal politics,
1: yes.
0: fiscal conservative politics,
1: right.
0: which is extremely important right now.
1: Yes.
0: When we talk about the economy, since that's the number one thing for people. And then we look at it and it's like Harris is still dominating the Democrats. Harris and AOC and Newsom crying that they've rejected him. And so we've asked the question, who's going to come to the rescue for the Democrats? Here it is. Just the news. Former CNN host Don Lemon said in a recent podcast.
1: Here we go.
0: That he is considering a presidential run if Americans are serious about wanting him. And place the odds of him doing so above 50%.
1: Above 50%?
0: Above 50%, yes. Lemon,
1: okay.
0: who was axed from CNN
1: yeah.
0: in 2023, said he has been approached about the matter by fans of his new podcast and online commentary.
1: Okay. All right. Well, okay. This is where he took the wrong turn. Listening to fans of his podcast and commentary.
0: Right.
1: Because clearly, they're not critical thinkers.
0: He said the support is very humbling.
1: I doubt it.
0: this is the best from the story. How the story.
1: Right.
0: I mean, these are the kind of things that make me laugh.
1: Yeah.
0: Lemon, a Democrat. We have the exact same sense of humor.
1: Who's the byline? Captain Obvious?
0: Yes. Lemon, a Democrat.
1: Yeah. Oh, my
0: no
1: gosh.
0: Way. No. What? No, you.
1: Huh?
0: He can't be.
1: What? He's not an independent?
0: Lemon, a Democrat, said he has been torn on the topic because running for president would take his full devotion. You know, since you crash into churches, maybe you shouldn't use the word devotion.
1: Yeah, it's probably the wrong choice.
0: However, he said he would consider it enough. He would consider it if enough fans are serious.
1: All right. Now, here's the thing. Here's what we need our audience to do. Your mission, if you choose to accept it, it's a tough one. Become a fan of Don Lemon's podcast and encourage him to run. Because I really want this to happen. I want to see him in the debates.
0: Lemon said, these are quotes now.
1: All right.
0: I think I could be a better president than Donald Trump.
1: All right.
0: Mm-hmm. How serious is it? If the people want me, I'll do it. But it is a daunting undertaking to run for president in this country because you'd have to be devoted to it full time. And I would like to devote much of my time. Now, okay.
1: Yeah.
0: I shouldn't warn you when there's a hilarious moment coming up in his quote.
1: Yeah, it's pretty much all hilarious.
0: Okay.
1: All right.
0: He goes, but it is a daunting undertaking to run for president in this country because you have to be devoted to it full time.
1: Uh-huh.
0: And I would like to devote much of my time to journalism.
1: Why are you going to start now? He's looking into journalism.
0: And the point is, he was never a journalist. He's a political activist.
1: Exactly.
0: That's what he is.
1: Yeah. Now you want to be a journalist?
0: I love this. When I'm out there, I'm out there. We're talking politics, right? And I cover the candidates, and I look at what they do, and they're very good. It makes me, who the hell are you covering?
1: Well, yeah.
0: And it makes me, he must be talking about Trump. And it makes me wonder my best way of being and operating in this society, whether it's through journalism or whether it's through becoming the president of the United States.
1: Okay.
0: When asked about the percentage chances that he does end up running one day, he placed it between 65% and 70%.
1: Okay.
0: Now, this made me laugh also. The former CNN host did not indicate what year he was considering running.
1: Of course not.
0: Oh, there you go. So I just, yeah. Oh my gosh, you would just.
1: Yeah. All right. Well, good luck, Don.
0: So much fun.
1: Today, President Lemon announced. Just say that out loud.
0: President Lemon.
1: President Lemon today announced.
0: We got a lemon for president. Can we return him?
1: Yeah. The lemon law.
0: By the way, we like to rehash the good old memories of Red Eye Radio. And it's always been one of the most idiotic things we've ever seen a leftist political activist say.
1: Mm-hmm.
0: And we know that at CNN, they had to have a meeting about it.
1: Yeah.
0: Because we know, because as he was talking about the topic, what do they call it? The crawl? Is it called the crawler underneath? What do they call the thing underneath?
1: It's the graphics.
0: The graphics were there.
1: Right. Yeah.
0: And, this is after the airline disappeared over the Indian Ocean.
1: Yeah, the Malaysian airline.
0: Right. Malaysian airline disappeared.
1: Mm-hmm.
0: And so, he had all basically airline accident experts on, including Mary Schiavo.
1: Yeah.
0: And she's one of the best. She is. I mean, she's one of the best.
1: Yeah.
0: And so he must have run out of questions.
1: Right.
0: And so they workshopped this beforehand.
1: Mm-hmm.
0: They had to at CNN because the graphics showed what they were talking about. And he said, well, some of our listeners are wondering, and so are we. And this means if it was just his listeners, they would have had the graphics ready. Having the graphics ready meant that they met with this. They met about this in the afternoon and said, hey, somebody wrote to us and said, could it have been a black hole?
1: Yeah.
0: And the plane was sucked into a black hole. Now, if you have any, if you have a first grade knowledge of physics, you know that's impossible.
1: Yeah.
0: Because if a black hole sucked in the plane, it would suck in the entire planet. The entire solar system would be gone.
1: Yeah.
0: So you don't have to worry about a plane or the ocean or a continent or the world.
1: No, you
0: start
1: don't.
0: Worrying about the solar system and
1: that's
0: the
1: right.
0: sun.
1: That's right.
0: To that matter.
1: Yes.
0: If you know anything about physics at all and about the universe, you know, well, that's some whack job. Let's ignore him and move to something that's more serious.
1: Mm-hmm.
0: And he actually brought it up, our listeners. And so, you know, we're wondering, could it have been a black hole? Man, and the looks of the faces of those airline accident experts and Mary Schiavo, bless her, took pity upon him and just said, well, no, because, you know, if there was a black hole, even if it was a pin size, I think it was who said, like a pin size black hole, it would suck in the entire planet and solar systems.
1: So. Yeah.
0: And then they moved on to something else and we're just like, what an idiot.
1: Yeah.
0: Now, but he wasn't the only idiot. His producers were idiots.
1: It was the entire team that put that together.
0: Right. Because see, if, and this is why I could never do television. Mm-hmm. Could you imagine the, all right, look, Eric, we're going to go with this. Some whack job called in and said, could it have been a black hole? And so Eric, we've decided since you host this show, we have decided to ask the airline experts if it possibly could be a black hole. I know exactly how you would respond. No, I'm not doing it.
1: Actually, no, here's how I'd respond. I'd say, okay, we'll go with it. And then when Ms. Schiavo politely, she was very polite about it.
0: Oh, she was.
1: As you mentioned, she was very patient with him, says, well, no, that means that we'd basically all be sucked into the black hole. And I'd respond, how do you know we haven't been?
0: I like that response.
1: And then the show would end. Because everyone's mind would be blown.
0: Right. Because what is reality?
1: You know, and it was.
0: And then somebody would say, Don, where's this coming from? Oh, I watched the part of Animal House where they smoked the joint.
1: Yeah, exactly.
0: Remember that one?
1: Yeah.
0: Remember that moment?
1: I watched half of a Neil deGrasse Tyson interview one time. It's the first half.
0: I hope it wasn't on biology of men and women, because for as smart as he supposedly is, he still doesn't have that down.
1: Yeah. It's the collective ignorance. Because the intro should have been, okay, clearly it wasn't a black hole, even though that theory's been thrown around the internet. So could you, Ms. Schiavo, please tell us what all the possibilities would be, and do you have in your mind, based on your expertise, a likelihood as to what happened to this airliner? What do you think is most likely? What are the possibilities of how this plane just seemingly disappeared?
0: But I believe that had been done already, and they ran out of stuff. I think he ran out of, they didn't know where to go, because this was a couple of days after whatever, and every type of scenario from crashing pilot, mechanical.
1: Well, no, what I'm doing is I'm asking her a leading question, because the leading question is ultimately, with her expertise, it's likely somewhere in the bottom of the ocean. Her answer, I already know what it's going to be. It's likely somewhere in the bottom of the ocean. And that's what you're doing. You're setting it up to where, what do you believe is the most likely, all these theories out there of people who have no expertise. With your expertise, what is the most likely scenario for this flight ending? Because remember, there were theories of it's on a secret island somewhere.
0: Oh, yeah, I remember that one. I forgot where the secret island was.
1: I forget. It wasn't Oahu. It was somewhere else.
0: I mean, the conspiracy theorists.
1: Yeah. It was
0: cracked to conspiracy theorists.
1: They landed on a tiny, private island. You mean one not large enough for an airstrip? it was all over the place. And that's where you kind of give her you're introducing her. You're respecting her expertise, and you already know what her answer is likely going to be, because you know what the likelihood of that plane being somewhere at the bottom of the ocean is. And then you go through, all right, then how, during a scenario, what are the possibilities? How does this thing, how do we lose track of this thing? Based on its flight, what we know, what the data was, but the trace, the trail that it left, electronic data, how does something like this happen? You go on through the very basic questions, but what you're doing is you're opening the door to her expertise. These are leading questions for her to demonstrate her experience, because she has great respect from all over the world, as you mentioned earlier. Based on what she has done. When you get into the ignorance game, to me, that's disrespectful to your guest.
0: Yeah, that's a great point. It's complete disrespect, because I don't know. Hmm. I'm assuming that the producers, Don Lemon, could have pushed it. I don't know.
1: Because
0: when it comes to science, they're completely clueless.
1: Well,
0: so if you're completely clueless, you may think it's legit. We think it's ridiculous because, as we've said, if you have elementary school knowledge of physics, that's an impossibility. That can't happen.
1: Right.
0: So you would just kind of go, no, guys, we can't go with that. Don't you understand?
1: This is somebody who deals with science and the facts and has been a part of countless investigations.
0: Right. We don't want to look like idiots in front of them.
1: And we don't want we don't want to bring her into this, silly, conspiracy theories, realm. Let's let her experience shine and treat her with that respect when she's on the air.
0: But again, their science knowledge may be so bad. They may be so ignorant on science and black holes that they thought it was a legitimate question, which also is pretty hilarious.
1: Well, he thinks he's got a chance that there's a 50 to 70% chance he's going to run for president. Anybody believe that?
0: Now, I want to make a statement here, and I want to make this clear. This doesn't come from my overinflated ego or my narcissism.
1: Mm-hmm.
0: But I know I could be a better president than Don Lemon.
1: Yeah.
0: That's a pretty low bar, isn't it?
1: It is a low, I was going to say, we could go around the room on that one. Yeah.
0: We are Red Eye Radio.
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0: We're in a radio. He's Eric Carlin. I'm Gary McNamara. Coming up, where's that? Oh, yeah. When climate reality, when climate hysteria finally hits reality.
1: Yeah.
0: It's something that you and I have talked about for the longest time, always, you know, based on, if you look at recent history, remember when Biden was running back in 2019 and 2020.
1: Mm-hmm.
0: And he was talking about the fact that, you know, we're going to run the grid totally on solar and wind. And we went, can't believe they're actually using that. And then they finally came out and said, and nuclear. Remember they had to add nuclear?
1: Yeah.
0: Because they were like, you're an idiot.
1: Yeah.
0: You Democrats need to stop promoting. You cannot run the grid with solar and wind. It's impossible. You can't do it.
1: Right.
0: You'd be destroying the United States. But that got so deep into the Democratic Party where you see, for example, the cost of electricity double what it is, in Texas and New York.
1: Mm-hmm.
0: Double.
1: Mm-hmm.
0: You're paying basically because that's what the legislature wants.
1: Yeah. That's
0: the Democrats,
1: by design.
0: Right. The Democrats want it. Well, what's going on in Massachusetts? Great story coming up.
1: Mm-hmm.

0: Stephanie Officer. The attorney for the former Cornell student who reported a 2024 gang rape at a campus frat house tells ABC News she has faced threats since filing her explosive lawsuit. Attorney Thomas Jufra says Jane Doe is concerned but unwavered, promising to continue the case, saying the national attention is bringing awareness and may help push legislators to reconsider laws surrounding consent.
1: Those guys in that fraternity, they all had mothers, probably a lot of men's sisters, and not one of them violated the bro code and said, wait a second, guys, this is wrong.
0: A 100th birthday celebration Wednesday for the Texas woman known as the grandmother of Juneteenth. Michelle Obama on hand to give her her flowers. Opal Lee honored as construction of a Fort Worth museum began dedicated to telling the history of the holiday.
2: I'm so happy. I could do a holy dance.
0: Juneteenth marks the end of slavery in this country. This is ABC News.
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1: And we are Red Eye Radio. 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
2: And thank you.
1: Yeah, so just to fill you in on that, I mean, the whole thing is when the show is over and everything else, a few minutes afterwards becomes our podcast. And
2: that's
1: there
2: right.
1: It is for you to listen to whenever you want.
2: We are there for you 24, almost 24-7. I mean, there's a few minutes. I think it's up by the time the show's over.
1: I had to explain to somebody just the other day. Was a pretty smart person.
2: Yeah.
1: How it works.
2: Right. Yeah.
1: You know, it's like, well, then if I go into it, what if it's in the middle of the show? Well, no, it's not. No, Once the show is over.
2: Yeah. When you started, it starts.
1: Yeah. It starts when you start. Really?
2: Yeah. Like, yeah. Yeah. We're there when, you know.
1: Like, where have you been? Have you been the last half century? Okay. Maybe not half century.
2: Yeah.
1: Or have you been the last 10 years?
2: Yeah.
1: He really didn't know. Really intelligent guy and had no idea that the podcast means when you go to the app hit it and it starts from the beginning and goes, and I thought it was really interesting.
2: I used to pull a joke on my kids back in the VHS days, and it's we'd go to Blockbuster, and then we'd get the movie, right? You bring it home, and then you get and you put it in, and the end credits are showing because someone wasn't kind and they didn't rewind, right? So they didn't rewind it. And which I always thought, well, if they didn't, the store would make sure, that they would rewind. I owned a video store. And so you would have your own rewinding machine. So every once in a while, though, that didn't happen for whatever reason. So the end credits, I put it in, the end credits were on, and I'd say to my kids, oh, we missed it.
1: I like that.
2: Yeah. It was
1: torturing them.
2: Yeah, exactly. Sorry. Well, that was, maybe next time. We're there for you. Our podcast is always there for you. Because we're the station that cares.
1: Oh, speaking of stuff, I don't want to forget to talk about this. Not that it's going to be a long discussion, but, yesterday, funny thing is, I subscribed to ESPN Plus for like 1 month because they have hockey.
2: Yeah.
1: Okay. I'm from Buffalo, so I never trust any of my teams going to do good luck. I mean, they may do good in the beginning, but when it comes to the end, and people say, that's terrible. Hey, it's been over 60 years.
2: Yeah.
1: So
2: it's not terrible. It's the Sabres.
1: So it's
2: worse than terrible.
1: And so I wanted to watch. They were, when I woke up, I knew it yesterday when I got in. I went, oh, okay, because they replay the games.
2: Yeah.
1: You can watch the entire game.
2: Mm-hmm.
1: And I don't have time to do that, but I went, oh, okay, they were down 2-0, and they came back and won 3-2, in the third period. I go, that'd be a great third period to watch.
2: Yeah.
1: And what I do is I then, I make sure that my surround sound speakers, you start out to make sure that the crowd noise, you can hear everything, and you can adapt it, to exactly where you can hear somebody curse, from your right ear in the back, and the sounds all over the place. So I set myself up, got my coffee and everything else. And the hockey was great, but it was pure torture.
2: Yeah.
1: Every single break.
2: Mm-hmm.
1: And I know that I'm watching the Buffalo game, but they know that I'm in Texas.
2: Right.
1: So all the commercials are Texas related.
2: Okay.
1: Every single one.
2: Yeah.
1: Was a Democrat ad.
2: Yeah.
1: Either against, there were only a couple for Abbott.
2: Right.
1: But every single one was going against Paxton. And Paxton. And as I've said before, up until now, the vast majority of what I've seen streaming is the opposite.
2: Hmm. Yeah.
1: It's been Republicans hitting them, and it still continues to be the same. What are the Democrats trying to promote? Not one Tallarico ad that I have seen has promoted what he actually believes on the issues.
2: No. No.
1: And it doesn't attack Paxton on the issues.
2: Mm.
1: Everything is his moral character.
2: Mm.
1: And they have people that are on saying, I'm a Republican, but I won't vote for him because character is more important.
2: Mm-hmm.
1: You know, whatever than whatever, as if Tallarico has character.
2: Right,
1: like,
2: yeah.
1: With the things he has said.
2: Yeah.
1: I mean,
2: the man who believes Jesus was a radical feminist.
1: Yes.
2: Yeah.
1: So it's just, so when you, but I found it interesting, even for the, you know, Hinojosa running against Abbott.
2: Mm-hmm.
1: Nothing. Nothing on the issues at all. Right. Nothing as to where they stand on,
2: right.
1: not one single ad have I seen have said, this is what we believe and this is how we'll make a difference.
2: Yeah. No.
1: None of them.
2: Right.
1: And every single Abbott or Paxton ad that I have seen, okay, I don't want to say that. The vast majority of what I've seen, there may be one that I wasn't paying attention to and it was on, mm-hmm. and there may be one out there I haven't seen.
2: Mm-hmm.
1: But the vast majority, and I'm saying, you know, 90, 95% plus, says, here's what they believe, we don't believe this, here's what we believe.
2: Yeah.
1: Mm-hmm. One side is all issue-related.
2: Yeah.
1: The other side, for example, you know, they said one thing about Abbott in the Hinojosa ad. You know, he's just opened Texas wide for any data or AI center, which isn't true.
2: Right.
1: Because mm-hmm. you know, he's put his own moratorium on it.
2: Right, right.
1: But that was really, you know, but are Democrats going to stop AI centers? Well, or data centers? They may try. It's just going to go to the states that want them and the communities that want it. So they're going to be built.
2: Yeah.
1: But I just thought it was interesting to promote the fact that, except for that one with Abbott, which was, you know, and he just wants to go hog wild with data centers. And of course he does everything for his friends and the big money, but nowhere did they actually hit the issues and where they specifically stand with any clarity at all.
2: Right.
1: No. And that's where we are.
2: Yeah.
1: So when we, right. and that, by the way, when we say that, because that's exactly what we've talked about with Democrats, they cannot promote what they believe. And that's the evidence that we're not BSing you.
2: Mm-hmm.
1: You know, what are they running in the ads? And, you know, we'll see what happens, but I just wanted to bring that up. All right. Saw this in the Wall Street Journal.
2: Yeah.
1: It's something that you and I spent so much time on with the climate hysteria over the years as we attempt to commit, we have attempted to commit over the last, you know, 30, 40 years, economic and national security suicide with what mostly the Democrats have wanted to do, and mm-hmm. I say mostly because of Newt Gingrich sitting on the bench with Pelosi.
2: Mm-hmm.
1: And then remember even Abbott here in the state of Texas going, we're number one in wind.
2: Mm-hmm. Yeah.
1: But Massachusetts, we've talked about New York and what's going on with New York. How they're paying double the amount for electricity as we are here. And when Hochul tried, you know, she wants it, but realized this is killing us. This is killing us right now. And went to the Democratic leaders and they came back to her and said, hey, what do you, stop this. This is calculated. This is our goal. This isn't the fact that there are storms or we can't deal with climate change.
2: Right.
1: This is what we wish to do. This is our goal to skyrocket electricity prices. The people of New York, they may be screaming now, but they voted for us, and we were clear this is what we wanted to do. We want to skyrocket electricity prices. Obama was the one that really led the charge on it openly and said it back in February of 2008.
2: Yep.
1: The goal is to skyrocket electricity prices, just like the goal was to open the border. It wasn't as if, well, there's a natural disaster or some political thing going on here that is making these things happen. No, it was their goal. It's what they wish to do.
2: Yeah.
1: And here, talking about the Wall Street Journal editorial page from the editorial board.
2: Mm.
1: While campaigning for governor of Massachusetts, 4 years ago, Maura Healey boasted that as state attorney general, she had stopped two gas pipelines from coming into the state.
2: Mm.
1: Now she's pleading with the Trump administration to expedite permits for a pipeline expansion. Add Governor Healey to the list of Democrats mugged by energy reality. She said, quote, on several occasions we have discussed our mutual desire to get more U.S. natural gas into New England to reduce reliance on higher cost imported fuel and lower costs for customers, she wrote Energy Secretary Chris Wright last week. Her letter beseeches the administration to move quickly and with urgency on the federal review needed to expand the gas pipeline.
2: Hmm.
1: This addition, together with other recent expansions, would have provided enough capacity on this line to meet total household needs this past January, Ms. Healy writes. She says it could also save 600,000 utility customers, $40 million a year, and any federal delay would put those consumer benefits at risk. It's Trump's fault. She more or less concedes her costly blunder last decade in blocking two proposed pipelines that aim to move more gas into her state from Pennsylvania. We do not need increased gas capacity to meet electric reliability needs, she said in 2015. Instead, Ms. Healy wanted the state to embrace energy efficiency and demand response programs. That's where utilities urge people to use less electricity, say by threatening their air conditioners. Better the voters swelter than generate CO2 emissions. Fast forward a decade, several nuclear and coal plants in New England that provided reliable baseline power have closed, leaving Massachusetts and the region more reliant on natural gas for electricity. Last year, natural gas made up about half of New England's power generation, solar and wind together, 8%. About half of Massachusetts households also rely on gas for heat. Due to pipeline constraints, the state during the winter must import liquefied natural gas from overseas, which is much more expensive. Since LNG timely arrival depends on long-term weather forecast, global market prices, and other logistical challenges, New England grid operator explains it's more expensive. Solar can't fill the winter power gap because of snow, clouds, and shortened daylight hours, a grid operator says. Winter storms that limit solar operation can also significantly limit the output of wind generation, blah, blah, blah, blah, blah. My point is, just like Don Lemon, as we talked last hour with his whole black hole thing, I could have figured this out in elementary school.
2: Yeah, right, sure.
1: This is a kind of BS that the left throws at you. Oh, we can have a completely clean world and we can run it on solar and wind and everything else.
2: Right.
1: To the point that Biden was running on that left and right. Remember when that woman was in his face? Remember he was doing a rally somewhere?
2: Mm.
1: He goes, no, it's just going to be, we're not going to use fossil fuels. Fossil fuels, we're done with. We're going to be done with it.
2: Yeah.
1: Remember? That's my promise to you. And
2: right.
1: We're laughing going, yeah, right.
2: Well, then it took off and everybody on the right was saying, look, he's promised no fossil fuels, and then it is, I forget who it was, if it was Jen Psaki at the time. I think it was. We had to come back and say, well, there won't be no fossil fuels. There will be some fossil fuels. And it's like, no, no, no, no, no, no, no. No, you don't get to switch mid-game. Yeah. Of course, they always thought they could.
1: So you have to ask yourself this question. If you're a Democrat, why did they do that to you? You're screaming now.
2: Mm-hmm.
1: In New York, they're screaming. In Massachusetts, they're screaming.
2: Yeah.
1: You've got to lower this. No, it's the reason that we did it on purpose. And okay, come on, Trump administration. Could you please expedite those fossil fuels into our state? Expedite it now. We're in bad shape here. We caused it, but come on, expedite, fast track fossil fuel exports into our state.
2: Yeah.
1: Mind-boggling.
2: Let's do it now.
1: We are Red Eye Radio.
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0: We are Red Eye Radio. He is Eric Carly, and I'm Gary McNamara. And so when you see something like this, Eric, I mean, you're just like, this is where at times, and I know this is tough to believe, that I'm almost speechless.
1: Yeah.
0: About the, whether it's willful ignorance, whether it's what my dad said that people wish to be BS, that you can be a politician and come out and say, we have discovered a money tree and it produces money, and you can get a significant number of people that will go, that's a great idea. Trump's not doing that. And there's a money tree over here. They told me they can have a, I mean, that's the same thing as saying there's a money tree where everybody can get money. It's the same thing as telling people that we can run the grid on solar and wind.
1: Well, if they don't care about the national debt at $40 trillion plus, which is a massive, massive issue, and it's real, it's actually real, then they'll believe, you know, anything. If that's not an issue, then that's how they get to the, well, there must be a money tree. We'll fix the debt with the money tree. And yes, we can run the entire world on wind and solar. You know, wind-powered boats. Remember that one?
0: Yeah.
1: We used to call them sailboats.
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8: ABC News, I'm Stephanie Officer. President Trump traveled to San Antonio for a rally Wednesday evening with less than a month until the midterm, stumping for GOP Senate candidate Ken Paxton and others. But at least 12 times, Trump's speech was interrupted by protesters or escorted out of the arena.
9: If there are any more paid protesters, please raise your hand and get the hell out of here.
8: Pennsylvania, the state with the highest amount of measles cases, is reporting 74 new ones since Monday alone. Dr. Dimitri Kaskalakis, who publicly resigned from the CDC last year over high-profile firings at the agency, tells ABC News.
10: There are more and more people in the United States who are unvaccinated, and that, frankly, is driven by some of the mis- and disinformation.
8: It's a wrap for the Yankees postseason as Tampa Bay swept them in Game 3 of the ALDS late Wednesday in the Bronx. This is ABC News.
11: From the LA News Radio Weather Center, as we head through the day on Tuesday, sunny with the high near 63. Patchy frost after 2 a.m., otherwise clear with the low around 36 on Tuesday night. On Wednesday, areas of frost before 8 a.m., otherwise sunny with the high near 64. Mostly clear on Wednesday night with the low around 55. On Thursday, sunny with the high near 69. Mostly clear on Thursday night with the low around 55. And on Friday, sunny with the high near 67. From the LA News Weather Center, I'm Eli, the weather guy.
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1: Welcome to the Bongino Report AM on this Thursday. Ladies and gentlemen, we are just over 20-plus days away. Early voting has already started. This is a critical election, and something I feel is being sidelined right now, I think we need to put at the top. If there were a hierarchy of things I'm voting on right now, me personally, Dan Bongino, your humble host, national security, public safety come first. Without that, tax rates, none of nothing else matters. And given that yesterday was the tragic anniversary of October 7th, and it's going to be a little somber this morning show, we're going to cover the national security election issues on the ballot and how they should be at the top of the tip of the spear of that hierarchy for you too. There's a choice coming up. There's a party that takes national security seriously, and there's a party, I'm not going to damn everyone in that party, but there is a party that has sadly provided a home for people who have sympathized with terrorists, and that certainly isn't the Republican Party. Welcome to the Bongino Report AM. Folks, this is a national security election. It's going to be the theme of today's show. I know and I understand when you listen to polling data from people, and, you know, even if you factor in that most of the polls are probably off and wrong, when you factor it in, national security, depending on the poll, is in some polls isn't even like a top five, top 10 issue. That to me is disturbing, having spent an entire lifetime in law enforcement, whether it was the NYPD, Secret Service, or FBI. If we don't have good, solid, stable public safety in our streets and a strong

0: you know, well-financed military with the latest weapons to ward off the demons among us, then folks, the tax rates don't matter. They don't. None of it matters. We'll all be speaking Mandarin. It doesn't matter. I bring this up on this anniversary of again, looking at what real demonic savagery looked like not that long ago, we should be reminded that there is a party out there that is, I get it. I hate to say it's not perfect. Of course it's not perfect. But there is a party out there where the ridiculous concept that evil isn't real, the Islamo fanatics are somehow freedom fighters, that's just not welcome on the Republican side. The terror sympathizer wing of the party has sadly said, not all of them, not even close to them, but there is a spot for you in the Democrat Party. That's just inexcusable. Not only that, you're seeing again the promotion of massive amounts of agitprop propaganda against the president and his national security crackdown, NSPM 7 and elsewhere. NSPM 7 was the National Security Presidential Memorandum where I was there. I was at the FBI when it happened, where the president said, we're just not going to allow politically motivated violence on the streets anymore. You're Antifa. You're going to go in there and start cracking people's skulls open. Oh man, we're just here for George Floyd. You weren't there for George Floyd. You weren't there for anything other than chaos. You're going to go to jail. Antifa, those arrests, first prosecutions in U.S. history, BLM. The Black Lives Matter, that fraud case, the Southern Poverty Law Center case. These were all efforts to say, no, no more of this stuff. All right, I got more coming up for you next. We'll be right back.
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0: And then you've got people who are going to run for president in the United States, like the absolutely dreadful governor of California, who has nothing to run on. If you were to design a spreadsheet, President Trump versus Gavin Newsom, economy, healthcare, education, public safety, military, regulations, fuel prices, he loses on every single one by the widest of margins. The cell in the Excel spreadsheet is blinking red like, wow, this is a really big difference. Newsom hair gel in California is one of the worst state executives we've ever seen in modern times. What gets this guy credibility on the national level in a presidential election amongst lunatic liberal media people and others out there is he just looks the part. That's it. That's the only thing he has going for him. I mean, I could even debate that. I had a face for radio, so I'm not going to get out of it. Certainly not going to battle looks with Gavin Newsom. I'm just telling you, that's the only thing that saves this guy. Is he's a slick talker who looks the part, and he's got the hair gel to benefit. Folks, today should be a reminder that national security is on the ballot just 20-plus days from now in the midterms. Your national security matters. Your Second Amendment rights, coming up later. Don't miss that. Your safe streets. Donald Trump delivered to you the safest streets you've had in American history. Murder rates collapsing. FTO designations, foreign terror organizations for cartels killing your kids with fentanyl. Fentanyl deaths dropping to all-time lows. That is on the ballot. Here's who's going to be on the ballot in the presidential race. Here's Gavin Newsom. Now, I found this particular audio clip really disgusting because when the riots broke out in California and were crushed almost instantly at the ICE facilities and elsewhere, I was your deputy director of the FBI, and I was on a trip somewhere, and it was an event that I had taken a trip to. It was a personal event. It was just in Florida. It wasn't far. But the event got canceled for me because, your job comes first. You know, it's not nobody's victim, but everybody at the event understood. I was on the phone all night with the president's leadership team combating the unrest situation, which the left loved in California during these riots. Here's Gavin Newsom, who, by the way, this guy's just a liar. In the same thing, he tells you this crap about, the National Guard calling him out for helping us quell the unrest in his streets. And then he promotes the hoax that President Trump said he wanted to blow up L.A. and San Diego. This guy's just a liar. He's a fraud. The spreadsheets have to matter. Check this out.
6: So if you didn't think the November election mattered, just considered what just happened. The President of the United States, the same one who sent in the National Guard into Los Angeles, sent 700 active duty Marines to the second largest city in the United States of America, just invited Iran to take out Los Angeles and San Diego, where, by the way, over 130,000 active duty personnel are stationed, our best and the brightest. This is not only madness, this is dangerous, and it's deranged. And the question is self-evident. Where the hell is Congress? Where the hell are you, Speaker Johnson? Marco Rubio, the great J.D. Vance, where is your outrage? Find a backbone. Do your damn job. In the absence of that, it's time for all of us to do our job. And we'll do that. We're going to stand up this November, and we're going to put an end to the presidency of Donald Trump as we know it. We will take this country back.
0: Folks, this is a national security election. This guy is a liar. He is a documented known fraud and liar. He's complaining that the National Guard and Marines were brought in because he couldn't control, as the executive of his own state, civil unrest that was putting people's lives in danger, and the federal government had to step in and lead the way. Folks, I was there. No one's going to lecture me on this. We were on the phone all night. I had to rush back to D.C., was on the phone basically the entire time, coordinating with people from our Defense Department and elsewhere to try to prevent property damage, the loss of life, and elsewhere. Gavin Newsom, a terrible partner in this whole thing. A terrible partner. Thank God we have good police officers out there and good National Guard members. Gavin Newsom, locals, Democrat locals, terrible, terrible partners in this. Terrible.
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0: Is a national security election. Do you want the safe streets you have on the ballot to win again? Do you want the low murder rate on the ballot again? You want to win again? You want the increased military funding in this era of drones and AI cyber threats? Do you want this stuff on the ballot, or do you want to vote for Gavin Newsom, who just takes every single opportunity to spread nonsense? And the media is not going to help you, folks. And I want to urge Republicans out there, after now 6 years of President Trump, actually, if you count the intermediary, more than that, Jim, I cannot believe some Republicans are still falling for this crap. Folks, please apply the Bongino rule to any media story about President Trump. I'm begging you. 24 to 72 hours. Let the information settle. I cannot believe that there are still Republicans out there who fall for this stuff. Here's a media report about, quote, bipartisan backlash. Really? You're a Republican, and they told you President Trump wants to blow up Los Angeles and San Diego. You didn't bother to do your homework. You just took it at face value, despite the Fine People hoax, despite the peacefully and patriotically omission on January 6th, despite President Trump over and over being misquoted, taken out of context for political reasons. You fell for this again? The media is of no assistance to you whatsoever in this definite national security election where, I'm telling you, vote red or you're voting for a team that's got a sad but growing crop of people in here who will sympathize with these terrorists. Even on a day like today, it's disgusting. Check this out.
8: President Trump is facing bipartisan backlash today after comments at a campaign rally in which he suggested that Iran could take out two cities in California.
9: It's a small price to pay for keeping the world safe, keeping our country safe. They can take out a city. Let them take out Los Angeles. Let them take out San Diego. This is a very small price to pay, and it's going to be over with very soon.
8: California's Democratic lawmakers condemned the remarks, and Republican congressional candidate and Navy veteran Jim Desmond said he vehemently disagrees, saying, quote, no American city is expendable. The White House countered that Mr. Trump was misunderstood and was arguing that the war is preventing Iran from ever having such capability.
0: Oh, my gosh. How many times? Again, it's 20 plus days prior to an election. I'm trying to avoid as much as we can Republican on Republican nonsense, given the gravity of the threat on the other side, the blue side of the spectrum, this growing, Eddie Brock venom like symbiote between commies, doomers, Folex MAGA people and Islamo fanatics. However, to this candidate, like, how did you fall for this? I don't understand. Like, did you miss the last decade plus of politics, media tactics in the Trump era, where everything the man says is taken out of context? Notice how they left out the whole full quote on that, like they did the peacefully and patriotically, and they do with the Fine People hoax, where he specifically condemned white supremacists, white nationalists. He said those are the actual words.
9: Peacefully and
10: patriotically.
0: We used to play, and when I was doing the 12 to 3 spot, we used to play this all the time just to remind people, nothing you've been told about President Trump by the media of any significance is true as they told you it. Nothing. The corrections are already coming out today, but it doesn't matter. The lies already spread around the world.
11: How long do you think it took him to hunt that guy down? We got to find one.
0: They probably emailed, my guess, having had a show myself where I get solicitations from everyone, people with movies, books, and stuff. I'm going to guess they emailed about 1,000 people before someone responded to get in the paper. Jim's correct, because we get these all the time. We get them all, you know, right, Jim? Joey Bag of Donuts wants to come on and talk about it. Some of them will say anything to get on the air. So stop with the bipartisan outrage stuff. Take a breath, apply the Bongino rule, and I promise sanity will win the day. We got an important election coming up. This is a day to really focus on national security. We'll be right back.
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0: Folks, you're seeing this now with these Black Bloc members and elsewhere who run around the world. Thankfully, thanks to the Trump administration and NSPM7, you haven't seen an outbreak of mass left-wing street violence since this president took office again in 47. National Security Presidential Memorandum 7, which enabled the FBI and elsewhere to go after political violence in this country, and we did. I know the doomers tell you otherwise, but that's their job. Their job is no different than the Black Bloc. It's to get you to destroy the country and do it willingly from the inside. I would not be surprised if, as this MAGA movement spreads around the world, as left-wing lunatic Hassan Piker started freaking out about how he's looking at the election in Brazil and Bolsonaro, how this MAGA movement spreading everywhere. You have parties around the world rebelling against this, you know, open borders, nonsense postmodernism environment. They're starting to freak out that the MAGA movement is in fact spreading. You're seeing doom and gloom polls. You're seeing money flow into the country to buy off influencers pretending to be on our side. This movement could come back here, and it is an unholy alliance. I used to say between two groups, but it's really three. Between the Islamo fanatics, the commies, and now what we call the doomers in this country, who are really paid off influencers trying to destroy our movement from the inside. The choice is clear. This is a national security election, whether you want it to be or not. What's happening in France could happen here tomorrow. It's more unlikely here, thanks to President Trump's crackdown on illegality and terrorism disguised as political activism. But to make no mistake, they have not gone away. And President Trump fully understands it. How do I know that? Because he said it on his Truth Social account. The evidence is right in front of your face. The president gets the most amount of intel in his presidential daily brief than anyone. No one gets more. Here he is on Truth. Just yesterday, what's happening in France is nothing less than out of control mass migration. This isn't about schools. It's about Islam wanting to take over a once great country. President DJT. You think he doesn't know? You think he's making this up? Folks, here's a Fox report of what happened out in France as the three groups I told you about, who had tipped David Horowitz, God rest his soul, called this out a long time ago. The Islamo fanatics, the communists, and the doom and gloom crowd have the exact same goal in mind, the destruction of the United States from the inside, and they use each other for that strategic purpose. They will latch on to anything, a criminal case, school funding, whatever they think they can suck you into their vortex of destruction, they will do.
1: ABC News, I'm Stephanie Officer. President Trump traveled to San Antonio for a rally Wednesday evening with less than a month until the midterm, stumping for GOP Senate candidate Ken Paxton and others. But at least 12 times, Trump's speech was interrupted by protesters or escorted out of the arena.
2: If there are any more paid protesters, please raise your hand and get the hell out of here.
1: Pennsylvania, the state with the highest amount of measles cases, is reporting 74 new ones since Monday alone. Dr. Dimitri Kaskalakis, who publicly resigned from the CDC last year over high-profile firings at the agency, tells ABC News,
3: there are more and more people in the United States who are unvaccinated, and that, frankly, is driven by some of the mis- and disinformation.
1: It's a wrap for the Yankees postseason as Tampa Bay swept them in Game 3 of the ALDS late Wednesday in the Bronx. This is ABC News.
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0: Here's a Fox report, the unrest in France. Pay close attention. This could come here. Check this out.
1: Because of the disastrous policies of left-wing governments across Europe over the last couple of decades, we are seeing scenes like this unfolding in France.
2: You know, as you speak, it's akin to what I've been saying with the Jewish hate, anti-Israel, in some cases pro-Hamas contingent that was on campuses here a couple of summers ago, Niall. And at that point, when we were seeing that, I called it a cultural and a spiritual battle. You have now added on to that from what I hear you saying, and saying that this is somewhat existential in terms of free societies and safe societies.
1: It is. It is actually existential.
0: Do you see what's happening? This is why I cannot warn you, and I wish I had a megaphone, although I don't want to blow your eardrums out, in any stronger terms, words, visuals, audio, or elsewhere, that this leftist contagion of using a current thing, i.e. an issue that gets people's blood boiling, and then using it for not their purposes, but your purposes, to destroy the country, this is an infection that's been growing in our movement, too. We have to cut out. Notice how we were told by people in France to give this riot and this civil unrest some cover, that this was all about school funding. And you're like, oh, I should show up for that too. I'm a lefty. I fall for the current thing. I mean, who doesn't like school funding? And then you go there. Then you see Free Palestine graffiti all over. You see a bunch of people with, you know, black block gear on. Oh, look at that. Free Palestine. I thought I was here for school funding. How many signs do you need? And by the way, the graffiti, some of it is in English. That's for a reason, folks. Why do you think they would put it in English in France? Oh, yeah, Free Congo's in there, too. Again, they put the Free Palestine and Free Congo in English just to make sure that leftist suckers who fall for the current thing are in the United States will get suckered into this movement, too. And you see it on the right. They'll do anything. They'll do anything. They'll pick any criminal case, any issue. They can get some paid off sucker on X. And a bunch of people are like, yeah, man, I'm in for that. Destroy the United States. Don't vote. Here, they're pretending this is about school funding in France. It is about Islamo-radicals destroying Western civilization. Period. Stop the sentence. School funding. Here's the Wall Street Journal. Politicians in Paris are in denial. The government last ran a fiscal surplus in 1974 and has annual deficits above 5% of GDP that become normal. Their debt stands, their national debt, at 120% of GDP. Revenue is inadequate to Paris's spending, despite, or rather because of, high tax rates that extract 51% of French GDP every year. You really think this is about government spending in schools? The French tax their people more than 50% of their money and have run budget deficits forever, and their national debt as a portion of GDP is worse than ours. And by the way, even though their taxes are high, revenue is flat. Why? Because people are moving out. This has no, my point here is not to give you an economics lesson here. This has nothing to do with economics. It is only about current thing politics, suckering people into a movement to trying to destroy Western civilization, using any issue or vector to get there. School funding, healthcare, it doesn't matter. It doesn't matter. Your love for lemons over limes. Free the lemons. They'll put the NPCers will go fall right in the trap. Folks, this is coming here. It's already here. You've already seen it here. You've already seen it here. If this isn't a national security election for you now, then fine. Vote in a bunch of Democrats who say some people did some things. You know, October 7th's no big deal. 9/11, we deserved it. Vote for them and watch what happens as your country incinerates. You'll be falling for the current thing, too. And thank you to everyone who sees through this. All the patriots out there, finally, a lot of people who have been with us the whole time, but fighting back vigorously on these social media platforms against this crap. All right. Now, folks, quick break. And I got a lot more to give, because listen, they're openly telling you what they want to do. You just have to listen. It paints in clear red lines who the good guys and the bad guys are. Stay tuned. More coming up next.
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0: Folks, there is a choice. This is a choice election. We cannot go back to an October 6th or 9-10 mentality. We can't do it. Your life is actually at risk if we do that. There are people in this country running under the Democrat banner who don't even think 9-11 was a bad thing and who openly celebrate October 7th as some kind of, you know, victory for the demons. This is Caitlin Collins on CNN. The administration wants this guy out of the country. You've probably heard his story, Mahmoud Khalil. He's asked a pretty simple question. The guy's trying to stay in the United States. You think the answer to this question would be easy? Hamas, of course, is a demon, savage, disgusting group of filthy, disgusting demons. They're disgusting filth, garbage, disgusting demons, animals, savages, not worthy of human life. That's who Hamas is. Disgusting filth, worse than like not even the value of a single-celled organism. He's asked a pretty simple question. Dude's trying to stay in the country. Like, hey, man, like Hamas are like demons and terror group. This is even like CNN. You know, pretty easy to condemn them, right? Listen to the answer to this guy. This is who the Trump administration wants out. The left loves this. They pretend this guy's like a hero to them. You think this isn't a national security election? You better rethink that. Check this out.
5: You were asked, you know, specifically to condemn Hamas. You did not do so.
6: Mm-hmm.
5: Why not do so?
6: Because they are not interested in my views about Hamas. This question is being used as a litmus test.
5: But what's the litmus test, I guess?
6: The litmus test is basically like, why would you ask me if I condemn Hamas? Why don't you ask an American official if they condemn the U.S. government for killing over 80 girls in Iran, or any Israeli official for their crimes in Gaza? This question is only being used to ask Palestinians as a sort of, you know, if you say yes, just say yes or no. It's a black and white. That's why it's not about refusing to condemn Hamas, it's about refusing the whole premise of that question. And that's why, as a Palestinian, I refuse. I want to get into the root issues of these issues. I'm a Palestinian. I believe in a free Palestine, where every person between the river and the sea, regardless of their faith, of their background, lives with dignity, with freedom, with justice, with equality. It's as simple as that. But this administration is trying to dehumanize me. And these type of questions are, to me, are silly questions. They wouldn't get us anywhere. That's why we refuse to answer such questions.
0: I don't even know what to say. Where do we start with this, guys? He opens up the interview, by the way, saying that no one's really interested in my opinion about Hamas trying to... They just asked you your opinion about Hamas. They just asked you that question. We want to get to the root causes. Yes, so do I. The root cause is you support a bunch of demons. Disgusting human filth. Disgusting human filth. Devils. You support them. That's kind of a problem because they want to kill us because they're demon terrorists. And suckers are falling for this? I love you said, no one ever asks Palestine. Well, number one, Palestine is not a place, okay? It's not a real thing. The free Palestine, it's a fabricated narrative that this was some kind of independent country that was somehow stolen from people. It's a fake story told to suckers and NPCers who fall for it like the Borg from Star Trek thinking with a hive mind. And suckers fall for this. This is a never let a crisis go to waste mentality. Folks, there is a massive extinction burst by the left trying right now to fight back against this spread of this MAGA idea around the world. Insert whatever country there you want. This guy here, Hassan Piker, the streamer from LA, who's again like an apologist for these guys. He's worried about it. There's no way to combat this MAGA thing. These guys are spreading MAGA all over the world. Yeah, we know. This is what they're doing. And they're taking advantage of three things I see the most. These leftists and leftists trying to incorporate the doomers into their movement too. They're taking advantage of economic uncertainty in the era of AI that a lot of young people are understandably nervous. So they're susceptible to narratives, the narrative du jour, free Palestine, whatever it is. So economic uncertainty. They're taking advantage of open borders to bring people into the country to foster unrest and culture clashes. And then culture clashes around the world. They're taking advantage of these three things to sucker leftists into this movement. Do not let this infection take hold in our movement, folks.
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0: Here was Rand Paul, the doctor. He was on Fox yesterday talking about the situation with the plague in Russia. There is a balancing act here. We are not doing COVID hysteria again. We're not doing it. We're not falling for every single media narrative out there. Everyone's going to die. Put a mask on your 3-year-old. We're not doing that. However, it is serious. The plague is serious, can be fatal if not treated. But Rand Paul brings up an interesting point here. We should take really seriously. And he's been on the COVID thing for a long time too, the COVID hysteria. That's why he's very concerned about this, especially given his medical background. If this were purely a case of pneumonic or bubonic plague, that is, they are both treatable with antibiotics. If this researcher was working in a lab working on these things and got sick, then it would be fairly obvious what they got sick from, and there would have been a treatment. So why did the woman pass? I don't think the Russians are telling us everything, and I don't think that's a breaking news headline. I think it's fairly obvious. There's some angle to this, you know, we're not sure of. And the president's getting really pissed, President Trump, because he knows they're not telling us everything. He called out China early. He's doing it on Russia now. But listen to Rand Paul. This part concerns me a little bit. Check this out.
10: Reason to be concerned?
11: Thanks,
10: the gain of function was employed, that this was plague souped up from a lab?
12: Well, I'll tell you one thing that's very disconcerting about this is that a book was written in the last year called Biological War, a Scenario. And what happens in the book is a lab out in the east part of Russia leaks Yersinia pestis, the plague, and it goes on to infect the world within days. Now, that's not what's happening, but it's disconcerting that this scenario was written about a year ago because people are worried about it. The plague itself happens naturally, and there's a couple of hundred cases a year that get it, most time treatable with antibiotics. In this case, wasn't, but it is alarming that they're not saying they've cultured anything. If she died from an overwhelming infection of the plague, they should be able to culture the plague from her blood or from her lungs or from some tissue. And the question is, did they, or are they just not telling us the truth? We do know from defectors in the 1970s and 80s that they were weaponizing the plague. So we do know that. And so it is concerning. And I think we should be doing our due diligence by looking at satellite images, looking to see what their military is doing. At least in the press reports that are unclassified,
10: right,
12: it looks like some people are insinuating there's more activity than you would normally get for one case of the plague, which makes us concerned. Could it be weaponized?
0: Yeah, that makes me concerned too. However, sadly, people have zero faith in institutions. People have really lost faith in government. I think President Trump's gone a long way to rebuilding that. However, understandably, a lot of people aren't there yet. I get that. Believe me, I get that. I feel you. It's going to take a really long time to reestablish 20 or 30 years of destruction in your institutions, your Pentagon, your FBI, your DEA, everything. People don't believe anything anymore. The WHO. You think anyone wants medical advice from the WHO anymore? Pollsters who've told you for decades now, Republicans suck. Everybody hates Republicans. Everybody hates Donald Trump. And yet the pollsters continue to lose over and over and over again. On election day, one of two people is going to lose, either the pollsters or the GOP. Maybe they're right. Maybe they're not. I don't know. You show up and vote, we'll win. You don't, we'll lose. That's it. But folks, I can tell you this. All of the doomer, pollster, left-wing media narratives meant to influence you to sit at home and not vote, or even worse, vote for the Islamo fanatics, the doomers, and the commies. Everything they've told you about the national security situation is wrong. Is absolutely wrong. They told you about the war at the Strait. The Iranians have just dominated the Strait. Oh, my gosh, they embarrassed President Trump. That's not what's happening. I'm not telling you yet at all. I cannot be clearer on this. If I've said this 1,000 times, I'm beating the deadest of dead horses. I'll beat it again, this freaking horse, because, yes, you are perfectly entitled to your opinion. We should not have gone to war with Iran. I don't believe that based on the data, but that's a perfectly, you know, valid opinion to have. However, look at this tweet. This guy, Andreas Steno Larsson. The U.S. has basically won the Battle of Hormuz. I'm just giving you the facts. Gulf oil exports are back to near pre-war levels. The raw market's fine. It's just a fact. Again, if it doesn't influence your opinion, that's okay. Maybe you just don't like other reasons we went to war with Iran. That's fine. But I'm just trying to give you data so that you can make an informed opinion, even if it's not mine. That's okay.
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0: Here's Javier Blas on X. Iran's national security advisors warn that the rapidly deteriorating economy has plunged the country into one of its most difficult periods in its history. Folks, it's just happening right now. And the freak out is so bad, there's the article right there, that one of the Iranian police officials in charge of like the economic police, this is a translation you're going to hear. Here's Hossein Rahimi threatening to arrest people who report government data on inflation and the economy in Iran because it's really bad. I thought the left wing, this is the craziest thing. I thought the left wing media and the doomers told you it's all over. We've surrendered the strait. The economy in Iran is doing great. They're doing fantastic. I thought they told you that. Maybe you should tell the Iranians this who are arresting people telling the truth about the economy. Check this out.
1: There are certain websites based abroad that are announcing these inflated illegal rates, which, you know, their true nature is obvious. These people are hostiles, and they are enemies of the Iranian people. But our real grievance is with the domestic websites. These websites operating inside the country, under what permit and with whose approval are they actually doing this? So based on a directive from the Honorable Tehran Prosecutor, we're set to start cracking down on this today. Meaning any site that goes ahead and posts these fake inflated rates should know for sure that serious judicial and police action will be taken, will be enforced against them.
0: This is unbelievable, man. Stuff. This is unbelievable that people in the left-wing media are buying this. You're allowed to have whatever opinion you want, sending our troops and soldiers into a combat scenario is by nature very dangerous. I'm glad people think this thing through with their sons and daughters. I'm proud of you. I really am, for whatever that's worth. I understand the threat. I may have a different opinion than you, but I respect your thoughts on this. However, what I never respect is lying about it, because it's just not true that this thing has been some total loss. The Iranians are doing just peachy fine right now, sitting back eating ice cream, smoking cigars. None of that's happening. A generational threat to the United States that have actively killed our young men and women, thousands upon thousands of them in war theaters and terror attacks, has been completely, completely castrated. Folks, I think a lot of this freak out too, the media freak out, the Trump wants to blow up LA and San Diego hoax, which was like the Fine People hoax, which I covered on radio yesterday. And the peacefully and patriotically thing. Remember when they made up, President Trump told you to burn down the Capitol. This is a response to data. The data about this election, the numbers, the actual numbers. Forget the polling for a second. Polling are hypothetical numbers, okay? They are. They're hypothetical turnout numbers about what an election would look like. That's what polls are. Actual early vote numbers are not in any way supporting this narrative that there is some tidal wave of blue coming across on election night. Here's Seth Keschel. We've had him on the show before. He's a really excellent follow on X. He's at Real S. Keschel, K-E-S-H-E-L. He's like, hey, man, it's really interesting how these poll defenders are now discounting early vote and mail analysis where we have actual numbers. He talks about North Carolina. The trend is nowhere near a blue wave. How Florida? They're not talking about a blue wave in Florida. Poll just came out today showing the Republican candidates at the top of the ticket up by five or more. Arizona, you can read it right here. These are actual numbers, not polls. Reinforcing what I've been telling you, that anyone suggesting this is a fait accompli, this is over, forget it, sit at home, forfeit the country to the Islamo fanatics, the doomers and the commies, is doing it for a reason. They want this place to burn to the ground. They want what happened in France to happen on a bigger scale here. Folks, thanks for tuning in. I will see you back here tomorrow.
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5: 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It's October the 8th of 2026, and here's

0: Fayette County. We'll give you the alarming numbers, and we'll tip a new poll out, a Marist one, that shows the governor with an 11-point lead now over the challenger, Bruce Blakeman, in the governor's race. And we are indeed just 26 days out of that general election. Dow dropped 341 at close yesterday, 51,179. And the futures market right now is a little slow, down over 400 points or so. As we speak, 442, to be exact. Sports, the Yankees go home. A dismal performance last night at the stadium. Right now we have temps right around the 60-degree mark. We should make it to the mid-70s and plenty of sunshine along the way, and a 58-degree read right now with a feels like 53. Here in Islip, we have those stories and more. Your traffic, your weather. Well, we'll give it to you every 10 minutes on The Fox, right here on Long Island's only 24-7 News Talk FM radio station, 1039 LI News Radio. LI News time right now, 6:05, ladies and gentlemen. Keep an eye on that trop storm in the Gulf, churning away as he says, and strengthening. And it could be very important to Long Island because the remnant moisture in the form of steady rain from this one will reach the island by Sunday afternoon all through midday Monday of next week. But for today, you're going to get a mix, sun and clouds, possible at times in the morning. Otherwise, sunny and warm throughout, highs around 73. Back to about 52 tonight. Tomorrow, another good one, lots of sunshine, breezy, high of around 70. Saturday, around 68, not too shabby. And then Sunday, we'll keep an eye as far as the us east's remnants, the trop slash hurricane possibility, increasing clouds, with the chance that's in the Gulf, folks, for periods of moderate rain developing during the afternoon and evening, with a high around 70 back to 60 that night. And we'll have that official, Chuck Brady weather forecast, that indeed is coming up momentarily. LA News time. 6:06, one of the leads this morning is nearly 11% of Suffolk County SNAP recipients lost their benefits following the implementation of new federal work requirements, by far the highest level in the state and more than double the percentage in New York City. According to the new statewide data, what it's showing in February before the new federal work requirements went into effect, almost 118,000 residents in Suffolk did receive assistance through the Supplemental Nutrition Assistance Program, according to the figures from the State Office of Temporary and Disability Assistance. But by July, through the work rules fully went into effect, the figure dropped by 12,000, and that to a little over 105,000 recipients. That's a little over 10.5% decline in comparison. Upstate Monroe County, ranking second, lost nearly 6% of its SNAP recipients during that period. Meanwhile, the total financial SNAP benefits going to Suffolk residents dropped more than 12% once again. From during that period, from $25.5 million to $22.5 million, according to the latest data. Of course, we'll have much more on that story, all throughout the morning. LA News time right now. We're at 6:07.
1: Stephanie Officer. President Trump traveled to San Antonio for a rally Wednesday evening with less than a month until the midterm, stumping for GOP Senate candidate Ken Paxton and others. But at least 12 times, Trump's speech was interrupted by protesters who were escorted out of the arena.
2: If there are any more paid protesters, please raise your hand and get the hell out of here.
1: Pennsylvania, the state with the highest amount of measles cases, is reporting 74 new ones since Monday alone. Dr. Dimitri Kaskalakis, who publicly resigned from the CDC last year over high-profile firings at the agency, tells ABC News.
3: There are more and more people in the United States who are unvaccinated, and that, frankly, is driven by some of the mis- and disinformation.
1: It's a wrap for the Yankees postseason as Tampa Bay swept them in Game 3 of the ALDS late Wednesday in the Bronx. This is ABC News.
0: LA News time. We are at 6:08. 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

0: 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To give you the latest of info regarding your trains, cancellations, and or delays. Trains are fine. Roads as well. East, west, north, and south, incident, and we are accident free. Happy to report that. Central 11 points east. You're fine if you're traveling via the LIE. No issues at all. Northern State Grand Central, all the way in Nassau, Queens, tunnels, bridges. You are good to go at 9.5 past the hour of 6. Right now, 58 degrees outside the studios here at the big airport in Islip. With a feels like a 53, we should make it to 74. We've got a lot of sunshine on the docket for today. Very light wind out there. 58 degrees, 10 past 6. Let's send it over to the Weather Center. We get a first look from Chuck Britt.
1: From the LI News Radio Weather Center, here's Thursday, and we see mostly sunny skies for the best part of the day here. Could get a little windy this afternoon. Winds picking up maybe to 25 miles an hour at times. 72 degrees for our high. Clear, mild temperatures tonight, 51's a low. A little cooler tomorrow as we head towards the weekend. We'll see plenty of sunshine, but a high only in the mid to upper 60s tomorrow. That's pretty much the story for the weekend as well. Sunshine, mid to upper 60s. Clear skies at night with overnight lows in the upper 40s. From the LI News Weather Center, I'm forecaster Chuck Brady.
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0: LI News time. We are at 6:11. The chair of the state Democratic Party filing a complaint yesterday asking the state public campaign finance board to withhold future payments. The Nass County executive Bruce Blakeman's gubernatorial campaign. It's over concerns with his finance reports. Now, among the problems cited by Jay Jacobs were thousands of duplicated donations. First reported by Newsdesk, where the same person was listed as giving the same contribution multiple times, and on the same day. All in all, spokesperson for the campaign of Bruce Blakeman said the complaint was a continuation of Democratic efforts to stop him from accessing the state's matching funds program. Blakeman successfully sued the State Board of Elections and the Public Campaign Finance Board earlier in the year after he was barred from the program, and that over a paperwork issue. The report covering donations made between mid-July and late September, Blakeman reportedly having just $178,000 on hand, having spent more than $10.4 million. On Monday, Blakeman's campaign received a little over $1 million from the state's matching funds program. That brought him the program's limit for candidates running for governor of $3.5 million. Well, at a campaign stop yesterday in Queens, Bruce Blakeman railed against the sex industry in the boroughs of Jackson Heights, Elmhurst neighborhoods. It's been a source of years-long complaints all about covert brothels and open-air prostitution. Blakeman didn't explain why he is yet to weigh in on a proposed bill to impose greater penalties on massage spas in Nassau County following a months-long investigation by Newsday that found disparities in how legal sex work is enforced across Long Island. The investigation found that sex is for sale. Hundreds of foot spas, massage parlors in both counties. Greater enforcement of illicit spas has the support of the public. That according to a Newsday Siena University poll, it found enough support among 77% of Long Islanders. So under the bill was introduced by Nassau County Legislator Viviana Russell out of Westbury, the county would increase penalties to as high as $25,000. That against spa owners will allow sex to be sold to businesses, but also increase regulations relating to licensure, require certain proof of pay, and prohibit staff from living in the location or sleeping there at night. There are currently no fines, by the way, for the owners. LA News time. We are at 6:14. Well, the Manhattan federal judge yesterday appeared skeptical of the arguments by defendant's lawyer to dismiss wire fraud and insider trading charges against an ex-special forces soldier who allegedly made more than $400,000 on a prediction market, a bet that former Venezuelan President Nicolas Maduro would be deposed. Lawyers for 38-year-old Genevin Dyke, former Master Sergeant with the U.S. Army Special Operations Command, insisted the $34,000 poly market contract he placed on the success of the military operation she helped plan and took part in was a gamble, not a regulated commodities trade. And Dyke indicted back in April on insider trading, theft of classified information and commodities and wire fraud charges. LI News time. We're at 6:15. 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Well, what can you say about the Yankees' exit once again of the October postseason here? Well, you could say that they only had a 130 batting average in the series against Tampa. On base, 192, and they only slugged 239. They only scored 5 runs. They went 12 for 92 throughout this 3-game series, and they struck out 31 times. If you hear those numbers, do you think the Yankees actually had a chance? Now listen, Tampa, not much better. Hit 208. 10 runs they scored. 6, by the way, were with 2 outs. So they hit in the clutch. Yankees didn't hit. Exclamation point. 4-3 last night. The big hit for Tampa. A Victor Mesa Jr. tie-breaking 2-run homer off Max Fried in the 6th. Rays win it, the help of a little fan interference call for a 3-game sweeperoo of their AL Division Series. A tough one. Let's hear from Aaron Boone on this ending. Cut one.
7: Yeah, I mean, look, the ending's terrible. You know, there's one team at this time of year that, you know, is going to go home happy. You know, first of all, congratulations to the Rays. They beat us.
0: Yeah, they beat you. And, solidly, it looked like you didn't even belong, in the, same league, folks. I mean, that's how it looked. You know, Brett Gaunus said it years ago, one of my favorite Yankees from way back. He said, this time of the year, the great teams move on. The good teams go home. Yanks are a good team. They're not a great team. Tampa showed that they are indeed a great team. On to next season. Other games from yesterday. Dodgers over the Braves, 4-1. Third straight year they're going to go to the National League Championship Series. They're going to play the Brewers, who beat the Padres last night, 3-1, and take that series in 4. And how about the Guardians staying alive? They beat the White Sox 9-3 in Chicago. They still trail 2-1. And the all-important game 4 for them this evening. Angel Reese, 23 points. Nas Hillman made the go-ahead layup, 20.8 seconds on the clock in OT. How about the Dream taking out of the New York Liberty, 101-98, the WNBA semifinals. Atlanta up 2-0 in that series. Hockey, tonight we got Islander hockey. They'll host the Chicago Blackhawks at 7:30. So you get a half an hour of the replay show at 7. That'll be followed by Islanders hockey. We, of course, the flagship radio station of Isles hockey out in the East End as they try and bounce back from that tough loss against the Rangers the other night. And Thursday Night Football on Prime. How about the winless Tampa Bay Buccaneers? They're 0-4. They're going to take on the Cowboys in Big D. 2-2 are Dallas. And for Giant fans, go Tampa and get that first win. 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Everything's on or close. And no issues with our roadways. Traveling central east of the Forks, you're in for a great ride if you're heading in towards the western end of things. Suffolk, Nassau, Queens, Midtown, Lincoln, Holland, all good. Verrazano, Throgs, Whitestone Bridges in great shape as well, a 19.5 pass. Current temp here in Islip, 58 degrees. Feels like it's 53, a little cool. As we make way for the mid-70s, we make way for Chuck Brady once again here at the Weather Center.
1: From the LI News Radio Weather Center, here's Thursday, and we see mostly sunny skies for the best part of the day here. Could get a little windy this afternoon. Winds picking up maybe to 25 miles an hour at times, 72 degrees for our high. Clear, mild temperatures tonight, 51's a low. A little cooler tomorrow as we head towards the weekend. We'll see plenty of sunshine, but a high only in the mid to upper 60s tomorrow. That's pretty much the story for the weekend as well. Sunshine, mid to upper 60s. Clear skies at night with overnight lows in the upper 40s. From the LI News Weather Center, I'm forecaster Chuck Brady.
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0: LI News time. We're at 21.5 minutes past the hour of 6. Village of Hempstead has now added 4 new police cruisers, additional patrols, beefed up enforcement. It's all part of an initiative to reduce speeding and traffic accidents. The mayor, Waylon Hobbs Jr., announcing yesterday, Newsday reported last year, the intersection, for instance, at Jackson Street and North Franklin Street in the village, well, that was among the 5 most dangerous intersections on Long Island. And that with 2 fatal crashes and 14 accidents with serious injuries between 2014 and 2023. On the northwestern corner is the Academy Charter School, attended by students from kindergarten through high school. During that time period, along with that of North Franklin and Front Street, several blocks south had the highest number of crashes involving pedestrians, with 27 and 29 respectively. And that according to Newsday. The vehicles, some which are unmarked, are equipped with radar and license plate readers. Village also has installed signs that tell vehicles how fast they are driving, and that according to town officials. Suffolk County Fire Department firing a volunteer firefighter back in August after she made an ICE-related Facebook comment that officials said reflected poorly on them. Now the firefighter suing the Terrible Fire Department federal court, alleging it violated her free speech rights and wrongfully kicked her out. That dispute over the civil unrest that caused by the Trump administration's immigration policy raises questions about whether a fire department can bar volunteers from commenting from personal social media accounts that also identify their affiliation, and that with a taxpayer-funded agency. The firefighter, 38-year-old Amelia Flavin, from East Patchogue, stated in a lawsuit that she was speaking as a citizen. That's when she commented on a Fox News Facebook post back in January about Border Czar Tom Homan arriving in Minneapolis after the killings of 2 of that city's residents by Federal Immigration and Customs Enforcement ages. LI News time. We are at 6:24. Well, a former Suffolk County Department of Social Services employee accused of stealing more than $78,000 in SNAP benefits charged now with second-degree grand larceny. Kevin Eduardo Hernandez-Mesa of Fort Jefferson Station opened 7 supplemental nutrition assistance program cases in the names of people who had not applied for benefits. That, according to Suffolk DA Ray Tierney, Hernandez-Mesa allegedly issued them ongoing monthly payments as well as unauthorized additional payments. It totaled nearly $79,000. Authorities are trying to determine who received the money after it was sent, according to the DA's office. The 23-year-old Hernandez-Mesa, arrested by detectives from Tierney's office, he pled not guilty to second-degree grand larceny during Raymond yesterday in Riverhead before the town justice in the case, Lori Hulsey. He was represented by legal aid of Suffolk County. LA News time right now, 6:25. Let's get a travel check, ladies and gentlemen, on this Thursday morning program for you. 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Trains are fine, so are the roads, all without accident. Happy to report that at 25 and a half past. Good to go, east, west, north, and south. You're in for a great ride right now. Great weather, 58 cool-like degrees, but it feels like 53 out there. We should make it to 74. And once again, plenty of sunshine along the way. We got a huge show for you today. Craig Ferentino with financials coming up. Tom Savage and the great Joe Campolo. The marquee matchup today as far as the off-the-record, on-the-record with Joe. All that coming into play in a busy one on a Thursday morning program. We are indeed 26 days out from the biggest election of a lifetime right now. Let's send it over to Chuck Brady, 58 in Islip. We go to the center and check in with Chuck. We'll come back. More headlines.
1: From the LI News Radio Weather Center, here's Thursday, and we see mostly sunny skies for the best part of the day here. It could get a little windy this afternoon. Winds picking up maybe to 25 miles an hour at times, 72 degrees for our high. Clear, mild temperatures tonight, 51's a low. A little cooler tomorrow as we head towards the weekend. We'll see plenty of sunshine, but a high only in the mid to upper 60s tomorrow. That's pretty much the story for the weekend as well. Sunshine, mid to upper 60s. Clear skies at night with overnight lows in the upper 40s. From the LI News Weather Center, I'm forecaster Chuck Brady.
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0: Good morning, Long Island. It is 6:34. I'm Jay Oliver. This is 103.9 LI News Radio on this Thursday. It's October the 8th, and here some of the stories we'll be covering. Nearly 11% of sub-county SNAP recipients lost their benefits. It was following the implementation of new federal work requirements. Give me the latest numbers. Chair of the State Democratic Party following a complaint against the State Public Campaign Finance Board. We'll explain that. Also, a Brentwood man with a plea of not guilty. A felony charge of leaving the scene of an accident resulted in death. Domestic violence and abuse cases involving elderly residents are on the rise in Suffolk. New law enforcement officials and advocacy groups. We'll give you the latest numbers there. And we'll tell you about a new poll that shows Kathy Hochul with an 11-point lead now over the challenge of Bruce Blakeman in the upcoming gubernatorial. Dow yesterday dropped 341 at close, 51,179. That's a starting point. Futures right now taking a big hit, over 400 points downward right now. Let's see now. We'll check that. It is 414. Yeah, 414. That's come back a little, but we'll keep an eye on that. Sports, season over for the Yankees. Just a dreadful performance. That's all I can say, pretty much. Last night in the Bronx, up to around 11:30, watching that slop. Right now, we have temperatures in the upper 50s, near 60. We get to the mid-70s, and we got plenty of sunshine along the way. We have those stories and more traffic weather. I'll give it to you every 10 on the 5s right here on Long Island's only 24/7 News Talk FM radio station. 103.9 LI News Radio, LI News Time. 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
4: ABC News, I'm Stephanie Officer. President Trump traveled to San Antonio for a rally Wednesday evening with less than a month until the midterm, stumping for GOP Senate candidate Ken Paxton and others. But at least 12 times, Trump's speech was interrupted by protesters who were escorted out of the arena.
5: If there are any more paid protesters, please raise your hand and get the hell out of here.
4: Pennsylvania, the state with the highest amount of measles cases, is reporting 74 new ones since Monday alone. Dr. Dimitri Kaskalakis, who publicly resigned from the CDC last year over high-profile firings at the agency, tells ABC News.
6: There are more and more people in the United States who are unvaccinated, and that, frankly, is driven by some of the mis- and disinformation.
4: It's a wrap for the Yankees postseason as Tampa Bay swept them in Game 3 of the ALDS late Wednesday in the Bronx. This is ABC News.
0: 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Trains, no issues. Always go to the app Train Time from the MTA. You can go to the MTA site, MTA.org, hitting the rail icon. And also to give you the latest of information. Trains are good, so the roads, really nothing to impede the progress. Central Points East, you got a great ride all the way through Greenport, Montauk, same to the west. Expressway, both directions, Northern State, Grand Central, Nassau, Queens, tunnels, bridges. Folks, you're in great shape. 21 and a half minutes to the top of the hour. Right now looking at 59 degrees as we make way for 74. And plenty of sun along the way. Let's send it over to Chuck Brady once again here at the Weather Center.
1: From the LI News Radio Weather Center, here's Thursday, and we see mostly sunny skies for the best part of the day here. Could get a little windy this afternoon. Winds picking up maybe to 25 miles an hour at times. 72 degrees for our high. clear, mild temperatures tonight, 51's a low. A little cooler tomorrow as we head towards the weekend. We'll see plenty of sunshine, but a high only in the mid to upper 60s tomorrow. That's pretty much the story for the weekend as well. Sunshine, mid to upper 60s. Clear skies at night with overnight lows in the upper 40s. From the LI News Weather Center, I'm forecaster Chuck Brady.
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2: LI News time. We are at 19 and a half minutes to the top of the hour. Thrift store chain Savers this expansion on the island, where it recently opened an 8th store. Will include the former King Cullen Supermarket and Chase Bank spaces. That in Hewlett. Savers will open a store next year in the former King Cullen space. It is leased in a Hewlett shopping center. And that, according to property officials, it's only clear how the chain will use the freestanding former bank building, which has a drive-thru, that it's leased on the same property. Headquartered in Bellevue, Washington, thrift chain's parent company, Savers Value Village, Inc., controlling many of the moves. LI News time right now, just about 6:41. How about two Romanian nationals facing grand larceny charges? Allegedly, they stole a necklace worth about $2,000, and that from a Valley Stream woman on Monday. The pair, who were each charged with three counts of fourth-degree grand larceny, have since been turned over to U.S. Immigration Customs Enforcement, and Bruce Blakeman, county exec and gubernatorial candidate, making a stop outside of a small business, speaking of how shoplifters have no consequences these days. Let's hear a couple.
3: And what about these small business owners? No consequences for shoplifting. So the shoplifting continues and continues and continues.
2: It happened a little before 3 on Monday. Man and woman in a gold Mitsubishi stopped and asked a 73-year-old woman who was in front of her Valley Stream home for directions to BJ's Wholesale Club. After the woman gave them directions, the female passenger got out of the car and asked to hug her. The woman placed two gold-colored necklaces around the victim's neck before leaving. Short time later, the 73-year-old noticed her $2,000 gold necklace, which she was wearing before she encountered the duo. Well, that was missing. Police investigators found and arrested 26-year-old Mirabella Lactusu and 28-year-old Rudy Lactusu, both Romanian nationals and residents of Scarborough, Ontario. Pair responsible for similar incidents. That in August in Franklin Square in East Meadow and earlier this week in Valley Stream, according to police officials. Detectives asking anyone, if you feel you may have been a victim of a similar situation, contact Crime Stoppers in Nassau. That number is 1-800-244-TIPS. It's 1-800-244-8477, as always. All calls to be kept confidential. Two juvenile humpback whales stranded offshore Fire Island during low tide were freed as seas rose yesterday afternoon, letting them return to open water, according to the Atlantic Marine Conservation Society and the village of Saltaire. In Saltaire, 20 to 25-foot adolescent humpback whale chasing redfish became trapped on top of an outer sandbar created after the September nor'easter, sometime between 6:30 and 8:30 in the morning, according to village officials. And as the tide came in late yesterday afternoon, the conditions allowed the whale to swim to safety. It was around 2:30 in the afternoon. LA News time. 16 and a half to the top. A Brentwood man with a plea of not guilty yesterday to a felony charge, leaving the scene of an accident that resulted in death. Had police said he struck and killed a homeless man. Happening early Tuesday morning on Sunrise Highway, 65-year-old Daniel Gomez charged with striking Eric Ermanovics, a 56-year-old, was around 4:30 in the morning as he was standing on Sunrise Highway in Lindenhurst, right near North Indiana Avenue. Gomez appeared at First District Court in Central Islip. Prosecutors said he was driving a Honda Accord heading west on Sunrise, and that's when he struck Ermanovics, then drove away after stopping to check his car for damage. Romanovic's taken to Good Samaritan University Hospital in West Islip, and that's where he was declared dead about a half an hour later. Prosecutors said Gomez later returned to the scene of that crash with a friend, but left after seeing a large police presence, police recovering the vehicle's license plate and a Honda emblem from the scene. Gomez went to work at a hospital and nursing home, where he told his boss about the crash, who urged him to call police. LI News time. 6:44. Well, an unidentified man found in the water, right near the Bronx Whitestone Bridge, was pronounced dead yesterday morning. It was around 9:45. Police responded to a call of an unconscious person at Ferry Point Park, right under the bridge, which spans six lanes of Interstate 678 over the East River. Officers found the man in the water near the shoreline. EMS responded, pronounced him dead at the scene. City Office of the Chief Medical Examiner has not determined the cause of death. An investigation is ongoing. LI News time, 6:45. 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Yanks didn't have anything to show the Tampa Bay Rays. Couldn't win a game, including the decider and elimination game for them. Lose it last night, 4-3. You had a Jeffrey Mayer moment where a Spectre fan reached over and interfered with Victor Mesa Jr. on a ball hit by Anthony Volpe. It was signaled a home run. Video showed it was interference. Volpe got a double, knocked in a run. George Lombard came in. Would have tied it at 4, put the Yanks within one, and they were stuck behind a run for the rest of the game. 4-3, the final. Yanks just did not hit and only scored 5 runs in the 3 games. Went 12 for 92 and struck out way too much, 31 times. They were completely outplayed, outpitched, you name it. That was the case. Aaron Judge. You want to hear Aaron Judge? I know Stevie Schwartz does. Speaking on the absolute disappointment of being knocked out of this postseason. That's cut 3. Let's hear him.
4: It's always tough. Just anytime you're not the last team standing and, you know, lose at home like that, 3 straight games, it's definitely tough, difficult, but, you know, you got to tip your cap for the Rays. They had an incredible season. You know, go out there, win the division, and, you know, put the pressure on us all year.
2: Yeah, Judge also had some things to say that kind of ruffled me feathers. You know, he said that the front office has to do all they can, all in, he says, to get a better team on the field. In fairness, Brian Cashman did that with some pretty good moves at the trade deadline, if one remembers. You know, getting a guy like Luis García Jr., getting a guy like Helio Ramos, you know? I mean, getting some pitchers in play here. The fact of the matter is, all rise, you are hurt. Maybe you got to do a little better job of staying a little more healthy so you can't contribute. You are called the best player in baseball, the best hitter in baseball. Show it, please. During the postseason, please show it. Yanks go home. Rays await the winner of the White Sox Guardians. Cleveland winning it 5-9-3 yesterday. And they'll have a chance to tie it later on today in Chicago. Dodgers beat the Braves. No surprise there. They go back to the NLCS, third time in a row. They're going to play the Brewers, who beat the Padres last night. 3-2-1. So you got the Dodgers, Brewers, Rays, and await the fourth team, the Guardians or the White Sox. Liberty lost to the Dream last night, 101-98. They trailed 2-0 in that series. Hockey tonight, the Isles host Chicago at the UBS, 7:30. The puck drops. Listen to all the action right here on LI News Radio. We, the flagship radio station of New York Islanders hockey out in the East. And don't forget, you have your replay show beginning at 7:05 of the Isles Hockey. And Thursday night football snooze fest tonight on Prime. The winless Buccaneers 0-4 taking on the 2-2 Dallas Cowboys. Mm-hmm. That's your sports. You know, I got to tell you, the NFL has been a snooze fest for me this season. Maybe I'm a little bitter for the Giants losing Jackson Dart for the year, but I got to tell you, you know, when you're watching these games, you got nothing but yellow. Yellow meaning flags. Flags all over the place. Like snow flurries on a 25-degree wind-blown day in East Rutherford. Eat the flag, referees, please. Eat the flags. That's all I can say. Way too many. It's unwatchable. Sports 650. 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Just way too many penalties being called. It's absolutely ridiculous. All right, let's get a sense of the travels, folks. 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Traveling east, traveling west, north, south. Whichever way you are going, you are in for a pretty good ride. At 10 to the top, 9.5 to the top. Right now, 58 degrees. And it feels more like 54. It'll cool out there. A lot of sun expected throughout. We'll get to around 74 today. We get to Chuck Brady here at the Weather Center.
5: From the LI News Radio Weather Center, here's Thursday, and we see mostly sunny skies for the best part of the day here. Could get a little windy this afternoon. Winds picking up maybe to 25 miles an hour at times. 72 degrees for our high. Clear, mild temperatures tonight, 51's a low. A little cooler tomorrow as we head towards the weekend. We'll see plenty of sunshine, but a high only in the mid to upper 60s tomorrow. That's pretty much the story for the weekend as well. Sunshine, mid to upper 60s. Clear skies at night with overnight lows in the upper 40s. From the LI News Weather Center, I'm forecaster Chuck Brady.
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2: LI News Time, we are at 6:52, 3 years after the October 7th attacks in Israel. Jewish communities around the world gather to remember those who were killed and honor the lives forever changed by the tragedy. Example, the main Jewish community center in Plainview, formerly known as the Mid-Island YJCC Community Leaders, marking the anniversary with a message of remembrance, resilience, and hope. Jewish leaders at the center stating October 7th, 2023, was indeed the deadliest day for Jewish people since the Holocaust and had profound impact in Jewish communities worldwide. Let's hear from one Israeli father, Jonathan Dekel Chan, also speaking on how he hopes for peace alongside many. Let's hear cut through.
10: Our only agenda is trying to ensure that our families, our communities, our countries have some kind of future that isn't just rage, hatred, and bloodshed.
2: And I'll say this, a little break in the action here. Did anyone catch the Mamdani post that he put out yesterday? I mean, it was one of those things where if you read a portion of it, you say, okay. And then he spews his venom. It was a statement from Mamdani that marked the 3 anniversary of the attacks. You know, listen, he stated the facts. 1,100 Israelis killed, I think it was more like 1,200, and 251 abducted in an attack that will be called a horrific war of crime. That's what he stated. But has he really changed his tune, ladies and gentlemen? Has he really changed his tune? Because he went on his blustery performance of bigotry, and you soon learned what was going on and how he felt. And the fact, again, he's calling it a genocide. He went on to say, you know, he gives you this deep, heartfelt you know, condolence as far as what occurred 3 years ago. And then he just spews his venom. Spews his venom. I urge you to read it. He doubles down to demonizing the Jews, not only in word, but also in deed. And, you know, you go over some of the events over the last couple of weeks, you know, the strategy to combat anti-Semitism, including, by the way, handing a cool $6 million to a group partnered with none other than a woman by the name of Linda Sarsour, we learned, who had to resign her leadership of the Women's March to blatantly discriminate against its Jewish members. The association is still there. But this is what you get from an anti-Semite that truly is Ormanda. 6:55, ladies and gentlemen. 6:55. Again, read the post of what he put out yesterday, his statement. The first 49, 50 words, fine, and then he just goes on and on. Typical Zora Mandani of what we have known him to be. We got a huge show for you today. Let's give you the latest of travels brought to you one final time this hour, GTS Builder Supply. They have it all. No problems at all with the trades. Marcus has business lined up. We'll get to that in a sec. Roads itself. We are seeing a good ride all throughout. You have some construction sites and whatnot, but nothing too crazy. No incidents, no accidents. That's the key. Central out to your forks, your fine points west, you're good at 3.5 to the top. Marcus, take it away with business from ABC. Chuck will update the weather, and right at the top, we'll give you more headlines, folks.
11: From ABC News, Wall Street Now. Markets pulled back from their records as stocks felt the pressure from swings in the bond market. The Dow fell 342 points. The S&P lost 17. The Nasdaq dropped 61. Worthington Steel fell 7% after the metals processing and manufacturing company reported weaker than expected results for the latest quarter. Constellation Brands added 2% after the Modelo beer maker reported stronger profits than anticipated. Microsoft debuted its new Surface Laptop Ultra that's powered by NVIDIA chips. Priced at $2,600, the Surface is designed to compete with Apple's MacBook Pro laptops for AI and gaming. And Jaguar finally pulled the wraps off its new Type 1 electric vehicle that boasts hard angles, an estimated range of 450 miles, and the ability to go 0 to 62 miles per hour in 3.2 seconds. Starting price, $130,000. Michelle Franzen, ABC News.
5: From the LI News Radio Weather Center, here's Thursday, and we see mostly sunny skies for the best part of the day here. Could get a little windy this afternoon. Winds picking up maybe to 25 miles an hour at times. 72 degrees for our high. Clear, mild temperatures tonight, 51's a low. A little cooler tomorrow as we head towards the weekend. We'll see plenty of sunshine, but a high only in the mid to upper 60s tomorrow. That's pretty much the story for the weekend as well. Sunshine, mid to upper 60s. Clear skies at night with overnight lows in the upper 40s. From the LI News Weather Center, I'm forecaster Chuck Brady.
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19: Good morning, Long Island. 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This is 103.9 LI News Radio on this Thursday. It's October the 8th, and here some of the stories we have been covering. Nearly 11% of Suffolk staff recipients lost their benefits following the implementation of new federal work requirements. We'll give you the numbers. Also, Chair of the State

0: Drop big yesterday, 341 at close, 51,179. That's the starting point. Futures right now is taking a big hit, down over 400 points as we speak, 478. To be exact, in the world of sports, Yanks hardly showed up in the Bronx last night. A little bit better they played over the last two, but result, no different. We'll tell you about that. Temperatures right now hovering around 60. We'll get to around 75. A lot of sun today. We have those stories. More your traffic weather. I'll give it to you every 10 on the 5 right here on Long Island's only 24/7 News Talk FM radio station. 1039 LI News Radio. 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
1: I'm Stephanie Officer. President Trump traveled to San Antonio for a rally Wednesday evening with less than a month until the midterm, stumping for GOP Senate candidate Ken Paxton and others. But at least 12 times, Trump's speech was interrupted by protesters who were escorted out of the arena.
2: If there are any more paid protesters, please raise your hand and get the hell out of here.
1: Pennsylvania, the state with the highest amount of measles cases, is reporting 74 new ones since Monday alone. Dr. Dimitri Kaskalakis, who publicly resigned from the CDC last year over high-profile firings at the agency, tells ABC News.
3: There are more and more people in the United States who are unvaccinated, and that, frankly, is driven by some of the mis- and disinformation.
1: That's a wrap for the Yankees postseason as Tampa Bay swept them in Game 3 of the ALDS late Wednesday in the Bronx. This is ABC News.
0: 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We're at 7:06. 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Checking out on the site. A hidden gem in our backyard right here in Ronkonkoma. Trains are good. No issues. Train time from the MTA. Check the app out. The latest. Also, you go to the site, mta.org, hitting the rail icon to give you the latest of information as well. No problems trains. No problems with roads. We've been free and clear of incident and accident all morning long, traveling central points east of the Forks. You're good if you're traveling west, inward towards Nassau County through Queens into the city. You're also in great shape, 7:07. Current temp here in Islip is 58. We've got some sun out there as we hit 74. Sun's going to be with us all day long. 7:07, we send it over to Chuck Brady. He at the Weather Center.
4: From the LI News Radio Weather Center, here's Thursday, and we see mostly sunny skies for the best part of the day here. It could get a little windy this afternoon. Winds picking up maybe to 25 miles an hour at times. 72 degrees for our high. Clear, mild temperatures tonight, 51's a low. A little cooler tomorrow as we head towards the weekend. We'll see plenty of sunshine, but a high only in the mid to upper 60s tomorrow. That's pretty much the story for the weekend as well. Sunshine, mid to upper 60s. Clear skies at night with overnight lows in the upper 40s. From the LI News Weather Center, I'm forecaster Chuck Brady.
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0: Oh, not residents in Islip. You're going to have to find a new place to get your coffee. That's right. Starbucks closing multiple stores across the state, including its location right on Main Street in Islip. The signs have already been removed. Paper now covers the windows. Neighbors said they were surprised to see the store closed. Islip, not the only Long Island community affected by the closure. Starbucks on Crooked Hill Road in Commack. Also, you have a store on Northern Boulevard in Greenville. Also, I have closed their doors. Well, domestic violence and abuse cases involving elderly residents on the rise in Suffolk County. County officials now will host what they describe as a first-of-its-kind panel discussion. It's focused on raising awareness, connecting older adults with available resources. And according to Suffolk Police, 45 cases in all, ladies and gentlemen, 45 cases involving elderly abuse were referred to the department by Adult Protective Services. That was in 2024. In 2025, the number increased to 76 cases. Police also report an increase in arrests. Suffolk County Police made 27 arrests last year. So far this year, officers have made 37 arrests. So part of the Domestic Violence Awareness Month we're in, Suffolk officials and advocates are going to hold a panel discussion October the 15th. That would be next Thursday. It's focused on domestic violence among the elderly. The panel will be held over the H. Lee Dennison Building in Hop Hog from 10 a.m. to 2 p.m. Organized said the event will also help attendees connect with available services, including ECLI Vibes and Long Island Against Domestic Violence. Once again, next Thursday over the Dennison Building in Hop Hog from 10 to 2. LI News time right now. We are at 7-11. Situation of a measure to limit gas-powered leaf blowers in the town of Huntington. Well, it is being shut down. That's right. The resolution had looked to place strong limits on such leaf blowers, including banning them altogether from Memorial Day to Labor Day every year. Sunday's holidays and 8A to 6B, Monday to Friday, would also have been placed on the Do Not Leaf Blow List, as it's called. Four members who oppose the ban argue that it's a bit too restrictive. LA News time. We are at 7:12. New Marist poll out, if you're a poll believer. It shows the governor, Kathy Hochul, with an 11-point lead over Republican challenger Bruce Blakeman in the governor's race. Marist poll showing Hochul getting 53% support, while the Nassau County executive gets 42%. Poll shows Blakeman with a 7-point lead, though, among the independents. Election day, 26 days out, LI News time. We're at 7:12. And a former New York State lawmaker now sharing her frustrations over a stolen bill from 7 years ago would have closed a legal loophole. Comes as the Empire State's laws around consent have received national attention following the shocking gang rape allegations over at Cornell. Former State Senator Alessandra Biaggi introduced a bill 7 years ago would have closed a loophole that bars prosecution of sexual assault if the victim is voluntarily intoxicated. Despite clearing the Senate, it's stalled in the Assembly. However, the governor, Kathy Hochul, has said that she wants all but in to strengthen regulations regarding consent. LI News time. We are at 7:13. Let's give you the sports final one of the morning, the report, brought to you by East West Industries, Long Island's leader of the aerospace community. Well, the Yanks lose out to the Rays. 4-3, gets swept. Nothing like a team celebrating on your home turf when it's all said and done. That's what happened there. The big hit in the game was a Victor Mesa Jr. Tie-breaking two-run homer off Max Fried in the sixth. Little fan interference here and there. Little this, little that. Bottom line is Yanks just did not hit. Only scored 5 runs in the 3 games. Went 12 for 92 and struck out 31 times. That is not going to get you a W and at least live another day as far as the ALDS is concerned. Let's hear from Cody Bellinger and how the team believe in each other. And they thought they'd go a little further here. Let's hear from Cody B here, cut two.
1: Yeah, I think that we all believed in each other here, and You know, I thought we had, you know, great talent, and we just couldn't pull it out. So it's frustrating.
0: You know what it is? If the Yanks took out Boston 18-2 run differential in the two games, you know, they acted as if they had it coming to them as far as winning. And it couldn't have been any more than the opposite as far as what we saw. They were outplayed. They were out-hit. They were out-pitched. Just a really tough performance. If you're a fan, you wonder, here we go again. What happens next year? And a lot of people believe that the definition of insanity will continue. Of course, that's doing the same thing over and over again. That's what the Yankees seem to do every year. We shall see. A lot of people are calling for the end of Aaron Boone. I myself say that after 9 years, maybe another voice is needed. Just maybe. Maybe another voice. But with this ownership, the Steinbrenner family and everything else, they don't make change. Their general manager has been there, you know, over 30 years. So, you know, in essence, this is what you have going on, folks. And the only thing you can hope for is staying healthy. Aaron Judge, get rid of Giancarlo Stanton. He is just a waste as far as a roster spot. And just move on. Get some players, get some speed, get some youth, continue to grow. And let's roll the dice and see what happens. Other games. Dodgers over the Braves, 4-1, third straight year. They are going to the NLCS. They're going to play the Brewers, who beat the Padres last night, 3-1, and take that series in four. And the Guardians stay alive. They beat the White Sox 9-3. They still trail 2-1. Barely alive at the Liberty. They lost again to the Dream from Atlanta, 101-98. They trail 2-0 in the WNBA semifinals. Hockey tonight, Isles host Chicago at 7:30. You got the replay show at 7. We have the Islanders hockey for you with a flagship radio station of Islanders hockey out in the East End. And a Thursday night football matchup, one for the ages on Prime. The 0-4 Buccaneers taking on the 2-2 Cowboys in Big D. That's your sports 16.5 pass sponsored by East West Industries, Long Island's leader of the aerospace community. All right, let's get a sense of the travels. Mr. Ferrantino, Craig coming over in just a couple of minutes. Right now, your trains are fine. They're in good shape. Roads as well. No issues to tell you about. Current temp here in Islip is 59 degrees. We have 74. A lot of sun out there. We send it over to Chuck Brady, the Weather Center. Craig Ferrantino next.
2: From the LI News Radio Weather Center, here's Thursday, and we see mostly sunny skies for the best part of the day here. Could get a little windy this afternoon. Winds picking up maybe to 25 miles an hour at times. 72 degrees for our high. Clear, mild temperatures tonight. 51's a low. A little cooler tomorrow as we head towards the weekend. We'll see plenty of sunshine, but a high only in the mid to upper 60s tomorrow. That's pretty much the story for the weekend as well. Sunshine, mid to upper 60s. Clear skies at night with overnight lows in the upper 40s. From the LI News Weather Center, I'm forecaster Chuck Brady.
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3: 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Democrats, guided by Zohran Mamdani, now seek to abolish the Electoral College and Senate, replace the President and Supreme Court with institutions subordinate to Congress, force the sale of private property, abolish ICE, phase out fossil fuels, and defund police and prisons. These are fundamental differences about our economy, public safety, and constitutional system, which would chart two very different courses for America. I'm Nick Lolita, and to ensure America has the policies and leaders necessary to remain the greatest nation the world has ever known, I am asking you to vote Republican in the midterms. Paid for by Lolita for Congress.
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8: 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The Dow yesterday dropped 341 at the close, 51,179. That's the starting point here on a Thursday morning. And right now, futures taking a big hit. It is downward of over 500 points or so. We got to keep an eye on that. 517 to be exact as we welcome in. There's Craig Ferrantino, the great Craig James Financial Services, located right in the heart of Melville. Right off of Broad Hollow Road. And a very good morning to my friend. How are you?
9: Good morning. Oh, my goodness. This is incredible. Thank you for that introduction, Jay. You just got it. The dynamism is just, I could hear it in your voice. I hope I had nothing to do with the Yankees. Anyway, let's talk here. We'll end with that, certainly, Jay. And, Wall Street took a collective breath and pulled back from Tuesday's record highs. You know, the S&P 500 has slipped 0.2%. NASDAQ trapped 0.2%. Futures are down. We're starting it. What dragged yesterday? Well, the Caterpillar got hammered, dropping 6%. When big yellow tractors are sliding, it gets everybody's attention, Jay. I'm telling you, that's a big part of the reconstruction of the United States is Caterpillar. And so that's people looking at that. Oil and bonds, again, is at play here. You have the Brent crude surge over 4%, topping $104 a barrel. That raises inflation fears. Bond market 10-year treasury hover around 5.28, down from 5.35, but well over 5, multi-decade highs. When government debt pays over 5%, it acts like a giant vacuum cleaner sucking money right out of stocks, which is what it should be doing, except it hasn't been equally following that when the bond markets are yields are high. But yesterday, the market was high as well. So very, very different vibe there. And we could take a look at U.S. stock futures pointing down across the board for today. Federal Reserve minutes came out in the afternoon yesterday. The Fed isn't done raising interest rates. They still see 3 more interest rate hikes, according to the minutes from their meeting, over the next year, likely starting in December after the election. So we'll see that. Hikes are needed to fight sticky inflation. And so that's where that's going with that. So, but it's not all doom and gloom, with the bond yields and energy. You know, we get some interesting news here. There's a book, that just came out. Kevin Roos, he wrote a book, Exposing the Bizarre Secrets of Silicon Valley, Jay. It turns out that during an official company retreat out of Yosemite, Sam Altman, who's the CEO of OpenAI, burn a giant demonic statue while wearing nothing but a bathrobe. There you go. The next time your AI chatbot gives you a completely unhinged answer, Jay, to a question, just remember, the guy who built it is dancing around a bonfire in a bathrobe somewhere.
8: Good point.
9: It can't make it up. This is where the tech money is going.
8: Yeah.
9: Hey, listen. The bottom line for your listeners and all of us is that market volatility is back. Oil is spiking. The Fed is still tightening the screws. Let's take a look at looking at yesterday's strategy for tomorrow's retirement. Just doesn't cut in anymore. You need to call our office, 631-393-2888. 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That's what I have for today, my friend.
8: Well done, my friend. Well done. Did you watch any of that stuff?
9: Yeah.
8: Another pitiful performance by the Yankees.
9: Yeah.
8: Tough one.
9: Yep.
8: Yeah. Garbage. Garbage.
9: Well, they think a player stole, a home run. I don't know. That was a hard call there. There's like 11 cameras that follow this.
8: Yeah, it's the right call though. I mean, the guy clearly put his hands over the wall. He it was the Jeffrey Mayer. Jeffrey Mayer from all over again 30 years ago. But, that really to me, it really didn't mean much. I mean, the Yankees just, they didn't hit. You know, when you only score 5 runs in 3 games. Huh?
9: It shouldn't have been that close. You know, you shouldn't be playing to the last out like that. You know, it shouldn't be that close.
8: Nah, but when you only score 5 runs in 3 games and you strike out 31-5. And that's the story of the Yankees. It's, I'm used to it already, you know? I mean, it stung. I was numb and then I went to sleep. Took me a while to go to sleep, though. I will say that. I didn't get to bed probably after midnight, but.
9: Yeah.
8: It is what it is. It is what it is. We'll see. And you know, the sad thing is, they're gonna bring back the same damn team again. So, we'll see how that goes. Insanity. Yeah. You know the definition.
9: I think they're at the cap, so they can't do too much. Trust me, they spend a lot on their team.
8: I think Cashman did a really good job. It's just that they just don't play well in the postseason, this group. So it is what it is. Tampa is a great team. I will say that. They have a really good team.
9: Padres. I got on the Padres. Let's see how they do.
8: Well, the Padres now. Padres are going home. Brewers beat them last night. That's it.
9: I didn't see that. I wasn't up.
8: Put a fork in them. Put a fork in the pot. Oh. Yeah, Milwaukee wins it. They play the Dodgers. Hopefully they can beat the Dodgers, and the Rays play the, how about baseball, with an American League Championship Series of the White Sox and the Rays? Good luck with that, with the rating.
9: Oh.
8: What a mess that is. Yeah, what a mess. CraigJamesFinancial.com. And of course, any questions, call 631-393-2888. Ladies and gentlemen, always great taking the calls. As far as all of your questions. Until tomorrow on a Friday, my friend, we'll talk then.
9: Thank you, Jay. Have a great day.
8: You got it. 7:31, ladies and gents. Let's get a quick check of the travels. Tom Savage coming up in just a minute or two. Is this brought to you by the great Craig James Financial Services, located right in the heart of Melville, right off of Broad Hollow Road. Good to go via the trains. No issues at all as far as the rails are concerned. Roads itself are in really good shape. No problems to talk about whatsoever. East, west, traveling to the Forks, you're in for an excellent ride. And if you're heading into the city, you are in good shape. I am spotting something here. Hold on a minute. All the presses. Just brought to my attention, we have a disabled car. Westbound side of the LIE, folks. It's between exits 43 and 42. The center lane is closed off in the westbound direction there. So that just occurring just minutes ago. You get around that to the west, you're fine. You're in good shape, 732. Current temp here in Islip, we're at 59 and sunny. We had the 74. Let's go back to Chuck. Mr. Brady, standing by the Weather Center.
10: From the LI News Radio Weather Center, here's Thursday, and we see mostly sunny skies for the best part of the day here. Could get a little windy this afternoon. Winds picking up maybe to 25 miles an hour at times. 72 degrees for our high. Clear, mild temperatures tonight, 51's a low. A little cooler tomorrow as we head towards the weekend. We'll see plenty of sunshine, but a high only in the mid to upper 60s tomorrow. That's pretty much the story for the weekend as well. Sunshine, mid to upper 60s. Clear skies at night with overnight lows in the upper 40s. From the LI News Weather Center, I'm forecaster Chuck Brady.
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8: Joe Campolo, ladies and gentlemen, coming up at 8 o'clock. First, though, let's bring in Tom Savage from the American Institute for Economic Research. Tom, of course, an expert when it comes to taxes and whatnot. It was an interesting correlation brought to my attention over the last couple of days regarding sports, players in general. A lot of them turn away as far as playing here in New York. Why? The tax rate is just beyond belief. I mean, income taxes are a major factor in team roster building and player decisions. And Tom Savage joins us. I thought it was an interesting component to talk about. And, Tom, welcome back to this program. I didn't realize that the rate is so high. A lot of these guys don't like to play. You know, it used to be an inviting place, you know, back in the days of the great George Steinbrenner. You know, you'd offer a contract, players would jump, you know, to get here. Same with the Mets. They had some great players back in the day from other areas around the country. But in general, the rate is just astronomical here. Welcome, my friend.
12: Hey, thanks. Thanks for having me on again, Jay. Great to talk to you.
8: Yeah, I mean, the tax rate is beyond belief when it comes to this stuff. I mean, it's crazy from what I read. You're the perfect guy to talk about this. lay it out for the audience.
12: Oh yeah, absolutely. So I think what's interesting too is you mentioned the Brewers win last night. Catcher William Contreras hit a home run in the fourth to really help bring the Brewers home. That really helped them out. And of course, Contreras is making headlines for other reasons. And like you said, there's, a lot of players are not jumping to come to New York because of the taxes. And Contreras, one of the heroes of last night's game for the Brewers, said the same thing. He said he wouldn't want to play for the Mets or the Yankees because of New York's taxes. And of course, he's just one guy, but he has options, and that's why the comment matters. The IRS data that they shows, because the IRS data puts out migration data, you know, how people are moving between the states, and that shows a broader pattern and a lot of people that share basically the same sentiments as Contreras. New York lost roughly 74,500 tax returns on net between 2022 and 2023. And that's not just the retirees moving to, moving south. In fact, some of the biggest losses when we're looking at age cohorts are people in their late 20s, 30s, and 40s. So those are prime working age people, too.
8: Yeah, I mean, we're not just talking athletes here. We're talking regular Joes like you and I. You know, I mean, the taxes are way too high in New York. I mean, let's face it. You know, not only that, you got all these fees on top of fees on top of other fees. You got congestion pricing. You know, if you travel via the trains, you got rate hikes, you got threats of rate hikes, and they got another one coming in March of next year. I mean, it just keeps going. It's unaffordable. And that's why New York leads the country as far as being a mass exodus state at this point in time. That's a fact, Tom. That's a fact.
12: That is absolutely right, Jay. And two, it's the tax, like you mentioned, the income taxes, of course. The top state income tax rate is 10.9%. And if you're in New York City, you also face an income tax rate of up to, say, just under 3.9%. So that piles on. But the property taxes are also what get people, too. You know, yeah. Nassau and Suffolk lead the country in average property tax rates. You know, they might not be the top rate, but they're certainly up there. And they're way above $10,000 a year. And, it's interesting that Craig mentioned the bond yields were up. So, of course, not just the Treasury yields. And, of course, we think of the national debt there. That makes the national debt more expensive. But municipal bonds also follow the lead of the Treasury bonds. And while that might be good for somebody's investment portfolio, that means state and local governments have to pay more to borrow. And when you have a state like New York that is often using debt to cover, you know, regular budget deficits, that is going to be a problem. That is going to mean higher taxes down the road. That is going to mean even the most basic services, the core government services there, are going to get more expensive.
8: Yeah. And, you know, listen, when Albany puts out a $277 billion budget, you know, you're throwing New York City $7 or $8 billion in its own right because they got to plug holes. You know, it's a problem. It really is a major, major, major problem. Not to mention the fact the state pays the highest utility bills in the country, 70% more than anyone else. They give a lot of money away. Send a lot of money to Washington, not a lot of money back in return, I'll tell you that much. It's not a wonderful place as far as that is concerned. I don't know how you turn it around, Tom, to be honest with you. You know, fiscally speaking, they have really put themselves in a hole. How do you get out of this?
12: Oh, yeah, that's the trillion-dollar question, right, Jay? And then, so ultimately, you know, it comes back to basics. You know, the state and the cities and the counties should have to budget the same way that everybody else does at their kitchen table. You've got to make some hard choices. You've got to see where you could streamline. You look at your budget and say, okay, what are the things that we absolutely can't live without? What are the core services of government? Outside of that, look at everything that you're spending money on and ask yourself, is this serving the core function of government? And if not, it just has to go. Because ultimately, you know, we're not just losing people to, you know, Florida and Texas, but people are just going across, you know, across the border to Jersey and Connecticut, or if you're up in Western New York, people are just going across the border to Pennsylvania. And you're seeing, you know, it's Long Island is crazy expensive, and the rest of the state isn't much better, where you're seeing counties that have negative, this population contraction. So when you look at the population change numbers, the numbers are negative. And so if Albany and, you know, Albany and Long Island really want to turn, you know, want to turn things around, they have to seriously consider, serious, you know, serious spending prioritization. That, and that just, you know, that includes some serious spending cut decisions as well.
8: Yeah. Talking with Tom Savage from the American Institute of Economic Research. You know, now you bring up the property taxes, and listen, they're all tied to the schools, we know, and foundation aid and whatnot. It's piercing the cap 2%. Now they want to raise that, and a lot of supervisors getting together a couple of days ago, they want that number raised. You got the SALT situation, which was raised. You know, the ceiling now at 40K was 10. So there's some positives there. The problem, though, is that, you know, it's never going to be satisfied properly. That's the issue. You know, you'll have a temporary lull in the action, and then all of a sudden you get hit by another tidal wave. That's the problem as far as New Yorkers and those living here on the island. You know, they never get a break. The numbers just don't dictate it. And, you know, what are you supposed to do? But that's the ongoing issue. Not to mention the fact, you know, you look at the median price of homes these days in Suffolk County. Who would have thunk it? $740,000 there, Tom. And Nassau, well over $900,000 to buy a home. Think about it. What do you got to put down? $180,000. Nobody has that type of cash. I mean, it's just it's off the charts. It really is.
12: That's right, Jay. That really speaks to it, and that really, you know, tells the story of why a lot of people, especially younger families, are looking to move out of state because they feel the squeeze. You know, the people who are trying to get on the property ladder, you know, they can't get on the property ladder on the island or anywhere in New York. So, you know, they start looking elsewhere. But, you know, ultimately, I think it's got to be a serious wake up call. I mean, we've been seeing this. This is not just something that happened in the past couple of years. This is not just something happening because of COVID. You know, we've been tracking this, you know, this serious population hit for over a decade now. And, you know, while New York seemed to have a lot of other people's money to burn for a while, you know, they can't ignore this for any longer. And I think ultimately, again, it comes back to getting at that kitchen table budgeting, taking a serious look at what's going on in the budget, making proper prioritization. Okay, what are the core functions of government? How do we properly prioritize these things? And when cuts have to be made, how are those cuts going to be properly prioritized? That's what we all do. That's what we all do with our own budgets. There's no reason why Albany shouldn't be doing the same.
8: Well, that's the key right there. Albany needs to do it. They haven't done it. And they haven't taken it seriously. I don't know what will be a real eye opener for them. Maybe change in leadership, maybe handled differently. We'll see. But this methodology has not worked as far as the state capital is concerned, the way they handle it. So a lot of people are certainly showing frustrations even more. And then just getting back to the conversation. This is why big time athletes don't sign here, because the taxes are just insane. You know, a perfect example of that is basketball, you know, with the Knicks and everything else. Now, the Knicks won the championship last year. You know, I could have been more happier, but you know, think how that landscape has changed, where so many people used to eye New York, as a landing spot. You don't have it anymore because of the tax rate. They'd rather play in Texas. You know, they'd play for the Mavericks in Dallas or the Spurs or the Rockets, you know, or maybe go play with the Heat down in Florida. I mean, this is what it's come down to right now.
12: That's right. That's right. And, you know, it's like to put things into perspective, you know, Florida has a huge population, but they pay a fraction of the cost of government for New York. And, you know, they're not just shying away top talent from New York sports. They're shying away top talent from every sector of the economy, like you said. And I think too, yeah, I think of the Knicks, which is, you know, it's awesome. They won. I couldn't believe it. But how are we going to make sure that the talent wants to stay in New York? And you can't do that by taxing their brain, like, you know, taxing them till kingdom come. And I think about New York City with all the, you know, the crazy taxes that that City Hall wants to put in. And ultimately, they are also on top of that, they want to take on additional debt with these, you know, with these higher muni bond yields so that they're going to be paying higher interest costs, budget deficits. And then on top of that, they were deferring pension payments and retiree health insurance payments. You know, those are benefits. Those are pay that retired first responders are relying on. And, you know, these kind of budget gimmicks are not doing anybody any good.
8: Nope. Think about the populace of the state of Florida. It's more than what we have in New York. And they also put forth, you know, half the budget, more than half the budget as far as what New York's put out. So that puts things in contrast. You know, pretty, it's an eye opener, that's for sure. Tom, we'll keep an eye on this. Good topic though. Tom Savage, from the American Institute for Economic Research. Until next time, my friend, you stay well.
12: Thank you, Jay. Always a pleasure.
8: You got it. 14 minutes, to the top of the hour, ladies and gentlemen. Let's get a traffic check, see what's happening in and around. It is, brought to you by, East West Industries, Long Island's leader of the aerospace community, eastwestindustries.com. There are problems on the rails. Trains are on or close to schedule. You're good to go with your Long Island Railroad. Spots out there right now, a couple of them, on our roadways. We have an eastbound Southern State problem, a disabled car right between exits 35 and 36, tying things up. The left lane is closed. Eastbound, folks, Southern State, keep an eye on that. Also ongoing on the expressway, another disabled car. It's between 43 and 42 westbound side. Two right lanes are closed off because of that. That's got to be the worst, to have a disabled car as you're traveling on those main arteries. Points west, you're okay, but traveling east, central out to your forks, nothing but a good flow of traffic. Incident free, accident free. 12 and a half to the top. Currently looking at 59 degrees and sunshine here in Islip. We have the 74. We have the Chuck Brady. He at the Weather Center.
10: From the LI News Radio Weather Center, here's Thursday, and we see mostly sunny skies for the best part of the day here. It could get a little windy this afternoon. Winds picking up maybe to 25 miles an hour at times. 72 degrees for our high. Clear, mild temperatures tonight, 51's a low. A little cooler tomorrow as we head towards the weekend. We'll see plenty of sunshine, but a high only in the mid to upper 60s tomorrow. That's pretty much the story for the weekend as well. Sunshine, mid to upper 60s. Clear skies at night with overnight lows in the upper 40s. From the LI News Weather Center, I'm forecaster Chuck Brady.
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8: I'll speak to Joe Kemp, pull off the record, on the record in about 15 minutes. The latest saga regarding Krista Pike up and walking after the botched, underline that a few times, right? The botched execution down in Tennessee. She's up and walking now. That's the latest. In the hospital. And surviving that botched execution last week. She is very aware of her surroundings, according to her legal team. Still mentally foggy after surviving two lethal injections of phenobarbital back in the 30th of September. But that's, you know, that's the latest. You know, I was thinking about this yesterday, driving around. If you believe in the death penalty, if you don't believe in the death penalty, if you believe, you know, that one's life should be taken if they claim another life. And I've always been a proponent of the death penalty, especially when it comes to cop killers. There are some exemptions, but overall, I do believe in it. I think one has to pay for their heinous acts. But what I don't believe is inhumane treatment. You know? And, you know, I was thinking about the day and age that we live in from a technological standpoint. And, you know, back in the day, I know the guillotine would be used. I know death by hanging, firing squad, et cetera, et cetera. Lethal injection. Has that really worked? Well, there have been a couple of cases, especially down in that state of Tennessee where it happened. I mean, does one not think that maybe they got to perfect it a little bit better? So that it's quick and somewhat painless for those who are nearing extinction or thereabout for extinction purposes. You know, I mean, it's just, there's something so wrong with this entire Krista Pike situation. Now listen, I'm not taking away the fact of the brutal killing that she was involved with at age 18. It was about 32 years ago. With an accomplice, by the way. But the fact of the matter is, you know what? We gotta figure this out. As far as how we go about the business of taking a life. It's not so much, you know, being against the death penalty now, but it's, you know, I'm not into torturing people either. You know, back in the days, people were drawn and quartered. That wasn't a way to go either, folks. But somehow, some way, we gotta have some logic here. And some common sense when it comes to this type of stuff. But she survived and she alerted the corrections department there, I guess, at the penitentiary in Tennessee that she had a problem as far as intravenous and veins and whatnot, and they screwed it up. To the point where this woman's arms blew up, hands blew up, blistered, burned, and everything else from the drugs that were injected in her. I mean, it's just ridiculous. And the big question is, what's going to happen to her now? Does her death sentence get commuted to a life sentence behind bars? Now, I'm not saying that everything should be dropped and she should be let out into society. That's not what I'm saying. I think her sentence needs to be commuted to a life sentence. And that's it. And move on. And figure out next steps as far as those who are currently on death row. At 7:55, ladies and gentlemen, 7:55, let's get a sense of the travels. It's brought to you one final time this hour by East West Industries, Long Island's leader of the aerospace community, eastwestindustries.com. We had some disabled cars out there. One on the Southern State eastbound still out there. The left lane is closed between 17 South and 17 North. That's like the third one of the morning so far. We still have a disabled car on the LIE westbound between 43 and 42. The two right lanes affected there. And then on the Southern State East, a little further out there, 35 and 36, the left lane is closed in the eastbound direction of travel. So a couple of disabled cars on the Southern State, one on the LIE. That's not good. Points west, you're fine if you're traveling out to the Forks. You're in for a pretty good ride. At 3.5 minutes to the top. Current temp here in Islip. We haven't quite yet officially hit 60, but we're at the verge. 59 here in sunshine. We go to 74. Let's go to Chuck Brady here at the Weather Center. We'll give you a couple of headlines. Joe Campola right after.
10: From the LI News Radio Weather Center, here's Thursday, and we see mostly sunny skies for the best part of the day here. Could get a little windy this afternoon. Winds picking up maybe to 25 miles an hour at times. 72 degrees for our high. Clear, mild temperatures tonight. 51's a low. A little cooler tomorrow as we head towards the weekend. We'll see plenty of sunshine, but a high only in the mid to upper 60s tomorrow. That's pretty much the story for the weekend as well. Sunshine, mid to upper 60s. Clear skies at night with overnight lows in the upper 40s. From the LI News Weather Center, I'm forecaster Chuck Brady.
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8: Good morning, Long Island. It's 8:02. I'm Jay Oliver. This is 103.9 LI News Radio on this Thursday. It's October the 8th. And here's some of the stories we have been covering. We talked about SNAP recipients in Suffolk, nearly 11%, losing their benefits following the implementation of some new federal work requirements. We'll talk about the chair of the state Democratic Party following a complaint yesterday asking the state public campaign finance board to look into the finances, campaign at least donations, that of Bruce Blakeman. We'll tell you about a Brentwood man with a plea of not guilty to a felony charge of leaving the scene of an accident did result in death. Domestic violence and abuse cases involving elderly residents on the rise in Suffolk. According to some of the new data, advocacy groups, law enforcement officials, what they're stating, and there's a new Marist poll that shows New York's governor with an 11-point lead over her challenger in the upcoming gubernatorial. The Dow did drop 341 at close yesterday, 51,179, and futures off to a bit of a slow start. Let's come back somewhat, a little topsy-turvy here. It's currently down about 419. Was down over 500 not too long ago. Sports, Yankees go home. Hit the links. Take a vacation. We'll see you next season. Right now, we have temps right around 60 degrees in many a spot. As we move towards the mid-70s here in Islip, outside the studios at the big airport, we're on hold at 59 degrees with sunshine. We have those stories and more. Traffic weather, I'll give it to you every 10 on the fives right here on the islands only. 24-7 News Talk FM radio station. 103.9 LI News Radio, LI News Time. 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
25: Stephanie Officer. President Trump traveled to San Antonio for a rally Wednesday evening with less than a month until the midterm, stumping for GOP Senate candidate Ken Paxton and others. But at least 12

0: myths and disinformation.
1: That's a wrap for the Yankees postseason as Tampa Bay swept them in Game 3 of the ALDS late Wednesday in the Bronx. This is ABC News.
2: 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Ladies and gentlemen, no problems with the trains, good to go. You're in great shape if you're along the river, Metro North on the trans. We have disabled cars to talk about it. On some of the main arteries, southern state, we got two of them, all in the eastbound direction, 117 south, 17 north, right there, has the left lane closed, eastbound side, also further up, 35, and between 35 and 36 on the southern state. Same type of deal there, left lane's closed there, eastbound direction. Then on the expressway, we got one in the Hicksville area, disabled car, 4342. Westbound side, the two right lanes are closed there. That's what we have going on right now. Outside of that, at 8:06, we have a 60. We've hit 60 on the scales. 6:0 is sunshine. We go to 74. Chuck Brady at the Weather Center. Joe Campolo next.
3: From the LI News Radio Weather Center, here's Thursday, and we see mostly sunny skies for the best part of the day here. Could get a little windy this afternoon. Winds picking up maybe to 25 miles an hour at times. 72 degrees for our high. Clear, mild temperatures tonight, 51's a low. A little cooler tomorrow as we head towards the weekend. We'll see plenty of sunshine, but a high only in the mid to upper 60s tomorrow. That's pretty much the story for the weekend as well. Sunshine, mid to upper 60s. Clear skies at night with overnight lows in the upper 40s. From the LI News Weather Center, I'm forecaster Chuck Brady.
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2: All righty, time for a little off the record, on the record with the great Joe Campolo, managing partner of the great firm Campolo, Middleton, McCormick, not to mention creative founder of Strata Alliance. We'll get into each a little bit later on. Years ago, Joe formed the blog. Great one. Off the record, it was called, and I thought it was great. Let's go on the radio with it. And we did a little off the record, on the record, and here we are today. Ladies and gentlemen, we welcome in Mr. Campolo, Joseph Nicholas Campolo. My friend, how you been, all right?
7: Jay, I'm doing well. How are you doing?
2: Not so good. Not so good. It's the last night. Yeah, you know, listen, it is what it is. I mean, Joe, let's face it, our baseball teams just suck. The Mets were out of it in April, mid-April, and the Yankees, you know, insanity's defined as doing the same damn thing over and over again. That's what we had going last night, and away they go into the offseason and having another team celebrating the Bronx on the turf. Oh, man, I'll tell you. Gut-wrenching, Joe. This is what happens when you are a weak team. Yeah, and they're a flawed franchise. You know, they're a flawed franchise, Joe.
7: Well, it shows

0: that money can't buy wins, right? I mean, what is Yankees $200 million more in payroll over Tampa Bay? I mean, Jake, it was heartbreaking. Even as a Mets fan, it was just heartbreaking to see them get swept, see them lose at Yankee Stadium, and see the fans get involved again and controversy. And it's just very, very, very frustrating being a New York baseball fan. That's for sure.
1: Yeah, this is what happens though when. And I wrote down a couple of numbers. Three games with Tampa, they only scored 5 runs, went 12 for 92. Jones struck out 31 times. They had a slash line of batting 130, on base 192, and a slugging percentage of 239. That's not going to get you anything. The Rays hit 208. They scored 10, though, 6 with 2 outs, which, you know, tells me what they're all about. They hit the clutch. Yankees don't hit the clutch. So a little Jeffrey Mayer moment in left field. With a fan extending himself a little too much. And who knows what would have happened. Maybe Mason Jr. catches the ball. Who knows? I thought it was a good call by the ump. Allowing a double. Getting the run in. And that's where it was stuck, unfortunately. Listen, I had some problems with the lineup last night. I'm not going to get too crazy. Grisham should never have played. You know, I'll put Spencer Jones in the outfield there. I wanted Ramos in right. Listen, this is what happens. Stanton hardly played, Judge out half, more than 3/4 of the season. It's just, it's rough. But we move on and forget it. We concentrate on football and here we go. But that's New York baseball in October. And, you know, the interesting thing is Aaron Boone has a year left on his contract, Joe. The question is, will he come back? Does Hal Steinbrenner get a moment in time of actually, acting like an owner? And maybe pull the plug on Boone and create a change. Hasn't worked for 9 years, 8 of 9 years. Got to the World Series 1 year. Ousted by the Dodgers a couple of years ago, but, same old here, John. That's the question right now. Will Yankees make change in their manager? You think?
0: Yeah, and they have to, right? They have to. I mean, they're paying almost $300 million a year and they're not winning. Oh, you pay that money to win a World Series and they say, well, you know, it's they've made it to the playoffs. They've done this. They've done that. It's the manager's fault. They're not winning. He's not putting the right people in. He's not making the right calls. That has to be the determination. But will they let it ride for one more year, or will they buy him out early? We'll have to see. But it's just very frustrating. It's such a long season. It's the most painful losses in baseball because you got to go 160 something games the next season to get all the way back there. It's very painful.
1: All I know is I invested myself a little too much at night, watching these games and then only to be kicked in the you know where in October. Ugh, just rough. Joe, we move on though. And yesterday, the 3rd anniversary of the October 7th attack. And I spoke about this a little bit earlier. Zora Mandani, with his wonderful remarks. You know, he gave you a little something in the beginning from what he posted and then all of a sudden he lets loose. With the same old, nothing but nonsense, nothing but lies, genocide, et cetera, et cetera. Israel, war criminal, Netanyahu, just one lie after the other lie, continues to embrace the terrorist group in Hamas. This is what you get. You know, this is why we have an anti-Semitic rage, going around this country, especially in our great city, Joe. And, you know, what can you say? You know, you try and drown it out, but this is what it this is what ignites, you know, a lot of this stuff that we see here.
0: First of all, I can't believe it's been 3 years. You know, I was thinking it was 2 years for some reason, and then it was 3 years because you and I spoke like the day after it happened or the day it happened,
1: yep.
0: And I remember speaking about it with you on the air, and it's like 3 years later, and. It's just a shame. It's a shame what the world has become, Jay, right? Where, like, violence is the norm. If you look across the globe, violence is just the absolute norm. And those attacks were absolutely horrific, absolutely terrible. And the shame is, you know, there's no end in sight. That's the shame. And to me, it's the, you know, it's the innocent kids that get murdered in all of this on both sides that really are the heart-wrenching part of the problem is, there's no easy solution. You know, the world, and especially that corner of the world, the Fertile Crescent, has been at war since inception. Without U.S. intervention, we stand by Israel, but we're not getting involved at all to try and broker any sort of peace, any sort of solution. You know, Trump floated his organization rebuilding Gaza, and the world sort of shot him down. And ever since then, Trump has just not commented and not gotten involved in it. And I just don't see an end. I just see that continuing to escalate. 3 years later, we're continuing to escalate. And I, you know, Jay, it's like, I understand Israel's position, right? In that, you know, you get severely attacked, 1,000 people get murdered, raped, and everything else. And you just, as a leader, you know, you just want to make sure that it never, ever, ever happens again. I mean, you look at Jewish population, the Jewish population is still not back to where it was pre-World War II. You know, it's just so much killing and so much anti-Semitism. It's such a terrible situation that's going on, and I don't know how that. I study it a lot because it's very detailed, it's very complicated, and I still just don't see a way out of that any way, shape, or form. You know, I don't think any president since Clinton has tried to broker peace over there seriously, and I just don't know, without the United States getting intimately involved, how that ever is going to reckon itself over there.
1: I don't know either. It's almost an impossibility. And you think about it, Iran was behind everything. You know, the three groups, their tentacles were out there with Hamas, Hezbollah, the Houthi rebels in Yemen. And they can deny all they want, but it's true. But you know, you go back to the days of Obama and handing them $6 billion in a suitcase. I mean, you know, it is what it is. This is what fuels a lot of this stuff. You know, listen, the problem is you can sign all the Abraham Accords stuff all you want. There is pure hatred out there. They want Israel off the map. As far as Mamdani, his wife posted right after, you know, she wants Tel Aviv out, you know, wiped off the face of the earth, you know, embracing, the terrorists. It's disgusting. It's vile. But you know, you live with this because this is what has permeated. When you have people like Hassan Piker, who say that Merrick deserved 9/11, then they kind of backtrack a little bit, and Syed, all his nonsense, you look at socialism that has certainly spread the land here. We're living in a different age right now, you know? We're living in a different age. And unfortunately, you know, and listen, I'm going to soon to have three granddaughters, and they're going to be brought up in a world of this nature. I'm not thrilled about it, to be honest with you. They need to be guided accordingly and whatnot. But this is the society that we have going on here right now. And you can't do enough to denounce. You got to have more discussions. You got to have more communications. But it's rough. You know, when you got the Mamdanis of the world, you know, when you got the Abdul al-Sayyids of the world, when you got the Hassan Pikers of the world, I mean, how do you combat this stuff, right? Because they have an audience. And with an audience, stuff spreads of that nature. So it's very hard to kind of go the other way, Joe.
0: It is. And, you know, you hit the nail on the head when you mentioned, you know, Iran being involved in all of this. I mean, you know, Iran is the culprit. Iran is always, it always has its fingers in all of these things that are going on. I mean, you know, and people criticize Trump for going after Iran, but I think it's one of the smartest things we've done as a country in a very, very long time for our national security. Like you said, we're not giving them money. We're not writing down agreements on paper that they ignore. We're doing what needs to be done to change the entire culture over there, you know, with Iran. You know, NATO turned against the U.S. on this Iran. They didn't want anything to do with it. And now, you know, the bombings that happened in the U.K., the U.K. is admitting Iran was involved in that. I mean, Iran's tentacles are everywhere over there causing problems. And imagine if they had a nuclear weapon, what it would be like. It would be absolutely horrific. You know, and here in our country, we criticize Trump. Oh, he wants them to blow up cities in California. It's not what he's saying. What he's saying in his inarticulate way is what we have to remember. And I remember being in kindergarten and first grade where a nuclear threat was a real thing, and we would have bomb raids, you know, practice bomb raids, and we'd hide under our desks which was kind of silly back then, but that's the visual that Trump's trying to portray right now is, can you imagine what's going on in the world right now? Can you imagine if the bad guys had nuclear weapons, if the really bad guys had nuclear weapons? And I think that's the first step that's got to go into cleaning up that area of the world. And it's going to be very interesting to see who the next president is going to be and what their policy is going to be regarding Israel and the Middle East, because we could either take two big steps forward if we clean up Iran, right, and stay aligned with Israel. We could take two steps forward, but if we don't, if the next president comes in and takes pressure off of Iran and distances the United States from Israel, we are going to have one mess over there that we just are not going to know what to deal with.
1: No doubt about it. And for all those who say, well, wait a minute, what kind of nuclear weapon were they developing? Well, it was confirmed over the last week or so. UN Council confirmed they were 60% involved as far as uranium enrichment. So I don't want to hear anybody say, oh, come on, it's just a bunch of nonsense. Not true. There is some factual information that has now, kind of certified in many a mind out there what they were doing. Can you imagine them with a nuclear weapon? And that's why I also believe that Trump did the right thing as far as Epic Fury on February the 28th. And right now, it's about cutting off the oxygen from an economic sense. You know, rather than sheer annihilation of more innocent people dying, you know, this is what he has to do right now. So, yeah, the pain of the pumps is there, and there, midterms, 26 days out. You know, he's rolling the dice right now, but he's doing it to keep everybody safe. That's his MO. That's Trump's MO. It's to keep the world safe, to keep America safe from these savages. Okay, so all in all, Joe, that's what we have, you know, kind of going on right now. But certainly should be interesting over the next couple of weeks. Mr. Campolo with us. Joe, let's turn to Cornell and Jane Doe and 2024 and all that happened up in Ithaca and these alleged situations of rape and whatnot. And, you know, you got a back and forth, and now you got Letitia James appointed by the governor as a special prosecutor. I'm not so sure about that. That's a whole nother story here. But it's basically, Joe, and you as seasoned as you are in the courtroom. I mean, to me, this is a he said, a she said. You know, what transpired afterward? What happened with campus police? Did they do the right thing when they were alerted? You know, I mean, there's still so many questions here as far as what occurred in Ithaca.
0: The whole thing is bizarre to me, Jay. First of all, what goes on in these colleges? I mean, that something like that even just publicly happened and everybody was aware of it, and this ketamine must be some really bad news. But, you know, to me, there are just so many legal issues that have to be figured out. I mean, number one is, why would the university with behavior like that and all that nonsense, why wouldn't the university have immediately turned it over to outside counsel to do a full investigation and not have its fingerprints on it and not have its administration's fingerprints on it is beyond me. But, you know, that's sort of step one that has to be figured out. And I know that the Board of Trustees for the university has brought in independent counsel now to assess it and review it, which is a good thing, but they should have done that in the first place, in my humble opinion. The second part, yep, is, you know, whether, you know, what are these guys thinking? Like, what are these guys thinking? That nothing good was ever going to come out of that whole scenario, voluntary or not voluntary. What are these guys thinking? But these are Ivy League students. They're supposed to be the best and the brightest in the country. What are they doing getting themselves into that situation, texting, but being involved in text messages, not getting off of it, not reporting? Like, what are they doing? It's just pure ignorance and stupidity. That's supposed to be our best and our brightest. Just, yeah, really, really moronic. You know, and number three, now the issue of consent is it's an issue that had to come, you know, to the public and to the courts, because it's a very gray area here in New York, the way it's defined. You know, alcohol you're never able to get out of a crime because you are under the influence of alcohol. So, you know, if you drive while you're intoxicated, you know, that's a crime. You can't say, well, I was intoxicated, so I didn't know what I was doing, to any other thing, right? And in New York, from a consensual perspective to having sex, if a woman or a man, but I'll just use a woman because it's the scenario here, if a woman voluntarily ingests alcohol and voluntarily ingests drugs, okay, then she is not able to say, I couldn't consent because I was drunk, or I couldn't consent because I was under the influence of drugs, if she voluntarily took those drugs. The obvious exception is if somebody slipped her a date rape drug or a Mickey or something or drink that she didn't know about, then obviously she couldn't consent to it. So what the governor has been pushing is to close that loophole and say, if a woman's intoxicated, period, then she's probably not able to consent to voluntarily have sex, which doesn't make any sense to me, because what does that mean? If you go out to dinner with somebody and you share a bottle of wine, like it just opens up a whole other can of worms. But this is an issue we have to work through, especially for these college campuses where drinking and recreational drugs and now ketamine apparently is so prevalent. There has to be a standard that can be enforced, because this is just crazy, crazy behavior. I don't even understand what goes on in these universities. That this is just something that went on, and we're just now finding out about it. It seems insane to me, you know. And for Jane Doe, you know, it seemed like she consented to it. I don't have all the facts. All the facts aren't out now. It seems like she consented and encouraged it, and then it seems like it went sideways. So there's probably a point in that night where she consented to certain things, and then it got out of hand, and then she withdrew her consent, or may have withdrew her consent, or may have been too intoxicated to consent. I don't know. It's got to play out. But this is something that has to be corrected. As this is going on in our best and brightest universities right now, and the way it carried on, and how many people knew about it, and all the things that were going on, and we got to get it clear in the law, Jay. It's just not clear. It's not clear what consent means at this point in terms of when there's alcohol consumption. And now you have, you know, legalized marijuana, you have legalized alcohol, and it's only going to get worse and worse unless we clarify this under the law, and then the courts uniformly address it and enforce it the way that it is. But it has to get out there in the public, and we have to straighten this out now. It's too important of an issue. Like you said, you have, you know, your third granddaughter. I have a granddaughter on the way. What's it going to be like, you know, 18 years from now, my granddaughter's in these universities, if that's what's going on right now, and it's such a pervasive culture, you know, I don't know how to straighten it out other than to get this consent issue nailed down, buttoned down, and have it consistently applied across the state.
1: Yeah, and Joe, you know, it's troubling even more if you read some of these statements, you know, day after the incident. She texted one of her sex partners saying, quote, "None of the sexual stuff was illegal, and honestly, I really like being with you." That's a quote. And she suggested, by the way, another get-together. The next day, she texted this guy again, including an affectionate note, "I love you, King." This is what she texted, folks. You know, she's angling herself as an invitation, you know, at a party where she was allegedly raped, you know, at this frat place, you know? I mean, listen. Statements mean a lot. Text messages mean a lot. Okay, we know that. And we know it certainly via the campaign trail, a lot of these individuals who said things prior and then they backtrack, a la James Tallarico down in Texas. Syed. You go on and on. Mem Danny. And you go on and on. But the fact of the matter is that those statements have been pretty consistent. And to me, at least, it sounds like she was a voluntary participant in what was going on. After she deliberately downed, what, 9-10 shots of alcohol, Joe? I mean, it's just absolutely crazy. And it's unfortunate. And you're right. It's become too prevalent around. And maybe, you know, a lot of these frat houses need to be looked at a little bit more. We have seen incidents in our, especially Ivy League. So, you know, no matter how much clout one gets to those types of institutions, you know, kids still act like kids. And the substances are becoming very real. You know, today's marijuana is not like yesterday's marijuana. It's a little more potent. You know, so and maybe they have to be looked at a little more, Joe.
0: I think that's the right answer, Jay, and that's kind of my point is, you know, the message, if I had a son going to college, the message would be just stay away from it, because this consent issue, you know, this consent issue is too murky. It's just too murky to ever enforce. Look, everybody does stupid things when they're drunk and they wake up in the morning and they have regrets, right? It just happens when people drink too much, and you don't want to be in a position where somebody is embarrassed, they regret it, and they start making it seem like a crime when it's not a crime. Like, you don't even want to be involved in that situation. And I think that's where it has to start. These universities have to clamp down on these frat houses, these sorority houses, these hazings, these everythings, these drinking, these drugs. They just have to clamp down on it, because this consent issue is too murky, and it's going to mean that women who are actually raped are going to not be taken seriously because of cases like this. Or women who haven't been raped, the guys are going to be unjustly accused. There's not going to be a fair way to figure it out when alcohol and drugs are involved.
1: I agree. And we got to figure out this ketamine stuff. You can't go into a gas station in nowhere's land, Mississippi, and buy ketamine capsules, okay? Because you think maybe it's going to give you a jolt, it's going to give you a jolt, all right. It's going to give you a jolt to the as a death wish. We got to do something about this stuff too, the ketamine. All right, ask Matthew Perry that. Oh, by the way, he's not here. Why? Because he ingested a little too much of that stuff. You know, I mean, we got to be smart. We got to have a little more regulation involved here. And you can't go into every convenience store and buy the hell what you want. You ever open up one of those doors in a 7-Eleven, monster drinks and all this other garbage that's being sold? It's insane. Enough caffeine in a can. Well, I have two cups of coffee. That's equivalent to what they drink to six. I mean, there's something wrong with that, right? There's something wrong. So somehow, some way, we got to do a little better job. No question about it. Mr. Campolo with us. Joe, let's move on. Because we got a plague outbreak in Russia. And I got a big time problem with it. Maybe that of a death wish by Vladimir Putin. I mean, let's face it.
0: Mm-hmm.
1: I mean, this guy, and I was thinking about this the other day. What if this was conceived somehow to be just that, of a death wish? With all that's going on with this war with Ukraine, and here we go with another COVID-19 possibility. Who knows? No, no. And how can you trust anything? What goes on over there? That's why I get a kick out of Trump. I got to get a call in with Putin and get the truth. How are you ever going to get the truth from this guy? Did he tell you the truth at the Alaskan summit? You know, talking about the what was going on and everything else. Did he give you any truth? No, he gave you nothing. What a waste of time, that one. And this certainly, to me, is a serious situation, no matter how you look at it. Only because of where it is, Chuck.
0: I agree. Like, okay, Wuhan, you know, China, one of our arch enemies, is where COVID originates. And now Russia, who's the other superpower, who's at odds with us, shall we say? Now we have a plague exposure there. Like, what is going on? I'm really concerned about this. I'm really deeply concerned about this. You know, COVID knocked the world on its rear end. Plague is a different thing. I mean, the Black Plague killed half of humanity back in the Middle Ages. I don't like anything about it. I don't know why they're over there playing with that. I don't know why it's all the way in Siberia. I don't know what's going on with Russia. I don't know if they plan on using it in the Ukraine. I don't know if Putin is considering his swan song and he wants to go out big.
1: Yeah.
0: No idea, Jay. I don't like anything about it. I don't trust anything that comes out of Russia. I just don't like anything about it going on whatsoever. And quite frankly, it scares the hell out of me. It really does. I just don't get it. I don't understand how that happens. I'm glad we found out. It's unfortunate that it took someone to die for us to find out. But why were they doing it in the first place? Like, there's so many questions I have about it.
1: Yeah, I agree. And this is something that Windex will not solve. But I am deeply, deeply concerned, because maybe it's this guy's death wish. Maybe he's deathly ill in his own right. That's been reported over the years. Maybe he feels this is my way of getting attention. This is my way of getting to those who have been against us for so long, in and around the West. You know, another thing to be concerned about. I'll tell you that much. Joe Campolo, off the record, on the record. Joe, let's move. You know, we're 26 days out of what I consider the most important election of a lifetime. With so much on the line. And you look here, as far as gubernatorial, the latest numbers came out of Marist poll. And again, folks, you know, polls are snapshots. We know that. But, you know, it's an eye-opener, 26 days out. And the latest has Hochul leading Bruce Blakeman by 11%. I think it's, what, 53-42. Blakeman leads the independents by 7%, which is a good thing. You know, every time you think Blakeman might be getting a step or two forward, he takes one back. Now you got the latest controversy with some campaign stuff and donations. They're looking into that. I mean, you don't want to have any hiccups right now for Blakeman. Okay.
2: Right now, what you want to do is keep getting your message out, which is that of affordability, which I think is an excellent initiative to concentrate on. But you need to get out there. You need to get out there in the areas where they don't know you. He seems to be working it. We'll see. But Joe, I mean, are we at 2022 all over again? Now, Lee Zeldin lost by 300,000. Can Blakeman make up that 300,000? You gotta get through the gauntlet, Joe. You know, you gotta get through the boroughs. And that is rough. You know, that's like going over Niagara Falls when you think about it. But can Blakeman get it done? He's 11 points behind. And again, Marist is a pretty good poll. Let's see what happens. What do you think?
0: Yeah, look, it's a big uphill climb. I listen, nobody more than me wants this state to change. We're just heading in such the wrong direction every single year that ticks off here in New York State. There's no way out for us. As New Yorkers, there's no way out for us. The pension debt is killing us. There's no way out. Housing prices are not affordable. Taxes are too high. Everything is being taxed right now. This state needs to make a big U-turn and quickly. And, you know, I hope he can pull it out, but my feeling would be if he was in the lead right now, that would be the momentum he would need to get him across the finish line, even if it was 1 point or 2 points or dead even or statistical dead even. 11 points is a lot because, like you said, you gotta get through the boroughs, and it's very, very tough. It's, you know, and look, Kathy Hochul's giving out freebies now. My daughter just sent me, you know, she got a $100 check from the governor to offset inflation. So she sent out, I guess, based on your tax returns, sent out $100 checks for $1 billion total to the taxpayers to help them with utility costs and inflation. And these are the things she.
1: Well, Joe, that'll get you a tank of gas and a bunch of bananas at your local shop, right?
0: Like free stuff, right? They vote for the people who give them free stuff. They don't understand that we're broke, that as a state, we're totally toast. Like, businesses are leaving. People can't afford to live here anymore. We're toast. And nobody really wants to be here, Jay. Let me tell you that, you know, having flown now, you know, 8 years every winter going back and forth between Islip and now DJT Airport, it's just more and more and more people, right? And every single one of them, none of them want to come back to New York. Every single one of them, none of them want to come back to New York, right? It's just every year the crowd is growing, growing, growing. The airlines are adding more and more and more flights, and more people are establishing their 51% down in Florida so that they don't have to pay state income tax. So just think of that. How many state income taxpayers they're losing because people are going down to Florida 51% of the time and not paying the state income tax. We're broke as a state. And I'm sure it's good people trying their best, but we need to completely make a U-turn right now. The iceberg is there, and we just need to make a complete U-turn before we really just go bankrupt as a state. I don't see how it's sustainable.
1: It's not. I mean, you know, I spoke about this before. You know, the fact that, you know, we pay more than anyone else in the country utility wise. You look at housing here on the island, it's off the charts. You can't even think about buying a house. I mean, what is the medium income, medium price point right now in Suffolk is $740,000 on a home, new home, $900,000+ in Nassau County. Soon it'll be $1 million. Will that surprise me? No. Because this is where we are at right now. That's why New York leads mass exodus wise, states. I mean, how can you function here anymore? And then, of course, you know, you travel in trying to make a living, you got hit with congestion price. If you travel via the LIRR, you're going to get hit with another rate hike come March. Back to back, belly to belly. It's not getting easier. And this is why Blakeman is making the rounds. That's why I give him a puncher's chance. As far as portability is concerned. It's rough. And it's not all about the gas and the oil and the groceries, folks. It's other things that the state has more control of that they're not easing at all. You know, and that's a problem. Utilities for one, you know, and that's big. So in essence, it's the number one issue at this point in time. And what's even scarier right now, all that other stuff with the oil and gas, well, that all is kind of on top of everything else. If you live in the state. Because soon, Joe, we're going to wake up. It's going to be 28 degrees outside. Okay, then what do you do? Right? Then you got a truck full of oil making a delivery, and that's going to cost you about $1,200. And the problem is, who has it? You know that folks don't have that throwaway $1,000 anymore on the side. They don't have it. And that's part of the problem here. So, you know, that's why I say, Joe, for 26 more days, we are in the midst of the most important election of a lifetime, without question. And we'll see what happens.
0: Look, it's affordability, it's inflation, you know, coming into the midterms, that's all everybody's talking about. You know, inflation, the funny thing is inflation is way down than where it was under the last administration. Under Biden, inflation hit, you know, 9%. Inflation is down to about 3.5%, but it's still high. And put that on top of, like you said, other costs, housing costs, all the other costs, child care costs, all the other things that go on. And it's, you know, it's an effective campaign right now to get back to affordability. And I agree. I think, you know, Blakeman's message is the right message, he's saying the right things for what New York as a state needs to do to reform itself. I mean, the math doesn't make sense in this state, Jay. It just doesn't make sense. In the country, you know, inflation is across the board. That and, you know, just people hating Donald Trump is, you know, making the Democrats very bold going into these midterms. And we're going to have, look, these midterms are going to be, like you said, one of the most critical elections in our country, because if the Democrats get both houses, you're going to see absolute pandemonium going on within the federal government. I mean, Trump's going to have to pardon himself. He's going to have to pardon everybody in his administration. His family is going to be pardons flying like there's no tomorrow, because all the Congress is going to do for the next 2 years, if they have both houses, is look to impeach and indict Trump and his entire cabinet members. The country's going to get nothing done, zero done. We don't know what's going to happen with Iran. We don't know what's going to happen with Israel. It's so much going on right now that, you know, I hate to say it because it sounds cliche, but I tend to agree with you, both on a state and a national level. It's one of the most critical elections that we're going to have in our lifetime. That's for sure.
1: No question. No, there's so much on the line. Ms. Campola with us. Joe, let's turn to the good old Supreme Court. Opening up another term, a lot of cases, a couple of immigration cases, detention of non-citizens, deportation to other lands. We got a Second Amendment challenge to private ownership when it comes to the AR-15. We got a couple of religious cases. Colorado has exempted Christian schools from its universal pre-school program, permission to gather with others to pray in your home without a permit. You got a lot going on. As far as the courts are concerned, my friend, especially when it comes to immigration right now.
0: Yeah, I mean, look, it's, you know, October is always, you know, in the first week in October when the Supreme Court opens up its term, it's always a lot of buzz going on. They open it up with their red mass, you know, the first Tuesday in October, they hold a mass, and it's, you know, been going on for 100 years now, where they pray for the court and pray for the country, and Then they open up the term, and it's very ceremonious, very pomp and circumstance. But it's exciting. As a lawyer and as a law student, it was a very exciting time to watch what cases are going to be coming out, and I've tracked it throughout my my entire career. And yeah. It's the first cases on the docket, and you sort of mentioned some of them are just really really immigration focused and Second Amendment focused. I mean, you have two immigration cases. One is, so Trump, when he first came into this second term under the Biden administration, if a non-citizen was detained, they were not incarcerated. They were just given an appearance ticket, and they were, tracked that way. Trump changed that during his term so that they would be put into a detention facility, and that's been challenged. So lower courts have said that they can't be detained pending their immigration hearing. Circuit courts are split on it, so the Supreme Court is going to decide whether if somebody is here illegally and they're stopped by ICE, can they be detained? Can they be put into a facility pending the outcome of their immigration hearing? And there's thousands of people right now that are being detained, and so it's an important case for the Supreme Court to decide what's going to happen with those people. And the other immigration case that's on first week's docket is, Trump has, ratcheted things up by when he does have the right to deport people here illegally, he's deporting them to countries that they're not native to. So that's sort of a Trump twist to immigration policy, that if somebody is here illegally from Haiti, let's say, he would deport them to the Congo. He would just pick arbitrary countries to deport these folks to, and a challenge was made basically saying, not challenging the ability to deport, but saying that they should be deported back to their country of origin. The reason why that's such an interesting argument, Jay, is the mass amount of people who are here and who cross the border illegally say they're here because they are oppressed from the country of origin. And so Trump being, snarky and Trumpian way is like, well, they came here because they were being oppressed in that country. Why would I send them back to that country? But he winds up sending them back to an even worse country. So the Supreme Court's going to have to unravel that. But it's a big week for immigration cases. The Second Amendment. So this is another very interesting case because it's been Justice Clarence Thomas who's championed these Second Amendment cases. Alito came out first to say, the Second Amendment does permit individuals in the United States to possess firearms, so there is a clear constitutional right to that. And now states are, saying they're pushing. What does that mean? And the AR-15 is the challenge to the Supreme Court. Now the AR-15, as the most popular weapon owned by U.S. citizens is the AR-15. The AR-15, however, even if it's manufactured in a way that it's not automatic, can be rigged so that it becomes an automatic weapon, and it's the number one weapon used in the mass shootings that happen here in the United States. So I think it's 11 states, if I'm not mistaken, 11 states have banned AR-15s, and the Supreme Court is now taking up that case to say whether or not that ban can be upheld or not upheld. And a lot of legal experts are saying that that the Supreme Court's going to say you can't ban AR-15s, and so then we're going to be back to that argument again as to what is reasonable and not reasonable under the Second Amendment.
2: Yeah.
0: Religious cases, we have a conservative court, but these religious cases are also interesting because Colorado implemented universal preschool to all of its schools, but didn't give it to the Christian-based schools there because under the Colorado law, those schools can't discriminate against same-sex marriages or abortion, which is geared at, obviously, Christian-based schools. So the Christian schools sued the state of Colorado. It's to the Supreme Court now basically saying, you can't discriminate against religious organizations. That way, that the universal child care has to be included with Christian-based organizations, the state feels differently. And then the other case they're hearing this week on a religious basis is brought by Orthodox Jewish community who, some of their prayer ceremonies require them to have 10 men in attendance at their private homes. And, you know, they did that, and the city of Cleveland came down, and many are saying it's anti-Semitic. The city of Cleveland came down and said, nope, you can't hold these religious ceremonies with 10 people or more unless you get a permit to be a religious-based organization inside your home, which seems kind of silly to me, because you could probably have a party of any sort, a Sweet 16 party with more than 10 people, but because it was Orthodox Jews having a religious ceremony, the city took an aggressive stance. So the Supreme Court has its hands full, Jay. They really just have their hands full with a lot of interesting cases and things going on.
1: They got a full dog. The immigration stuff, I mean, let's face it. I want to see more data myself. Those who were deported, you know, in the beginning, we always heard, you know, listen, you're of criminal activity and you're here illegally. You got to get out. 1,000% I agree with that. Not so much so those who are embedded in society, doing the right thing, have a job, raising a family, and everything else, pay some taxes. Yeah, that's key. But we need to have a little more data as far as, you know, what's been going on in this country over the last year and a half. As far as the AR-15, it's the old, you know, the old adage, you know, people kill people. True, or do guns kill people? Or is that a one of the right mindset? Able to allow to be, or have ownership of these types of, assault type weaponry. You know, listen, we don't do enough as far as mental health in this country, folks. If you have an AR-15 or a 9mm Glock, Joe, it's still gonna do some damage to you. You know, the problem is the person pulling those triggers, you know? And we talk about this all the time as far as, you know, having the right mental state. We don't have enough outreach in this country regarding mental health, for crying out loud. That's an ongoing issue and never being attacked properly. So, you know, we'll see what goes on there. But those are big kids, and they got their hands full.
0: Yeah. And look, immigration is a super important issue for a whole host of reasons. I mean, obviously, you know, Biden administration totally dropped the ball with immigration, and Trump had to clean up some mess, but we do need a revitalized immigration policy. Look, our population, American population, is decreasing. People are having fewer babies, probably because it's so expensive to be here, and the labor force is hurting if there's reduced immigration. So we have to straighten out and have an immigration policy that is that is fair and is going to help increase the labor pool here. And it's not just, you know, immigration policy in the past was about getting the best and the brightest to come here, but that's not all that's needed. I mean, you know, there are farmers that need labor, there are landscape companies that need labor, and they rely a lot on Mexican and South American immigrants to come in seasonally and get that work done. So it, we need the Supreme Court to really sort of straighten this immigration mess out, and then have sort of a clear playbook so everybody understands what the rules are. You know, the AR-15, I agree with you, mental health, Jay, and I'll tell you a quick anecdote. So, you know, it was a little over 2 weeks ago, I was in Washington, D.C. with the America's Vet Dog Coalition. We were going to the White House to unveil the new coin that was going to be minted. And in the lobby of our hotel, I was assaulted by an obviously mental unstable homeless person who just sucker punched me in the face for no
1: what?
0: Really bust. Yeah, absolute true story. I was with my wife and John Miller, the CEO of God Dog Foundation, and we had just had dinner at Del Frisco's, came back to the hotel, and just got sucker punched. It really was an unbelievable experience. Something that you think only happens on the news and only happens to other people, but my teeth busted through my lips, and it was a mess. And mental health is a huge problem, issue, folks. Don't think that it can't happen to you. We were in a beautiful hotel. It's our cities aren't safe right now, and they don't know what to do. I mean, the hotel security, Jay, the police were wonderful. They were wonderful. They were responsive. They reacted right away. They arrested him, but it's like he's going to be out in the morning. There's nowhere to put these people.
1: Sure.
0: The shelters are full. There's nowhere for them to go. The police have nothing to do but apologize, because this is just continuing to happen. And that's the issue is, okay, I got hit, but if he had a box cutter or a knife or a gun,
1: exactly,
0: or it was just a maniac who decided to shoot up the whole hotel lobby, like, these things are happening. They're real. And we have to get ahead of this mental health issue.
1: That's some story. Unbelievable. Joe, thank goodness you're okay. But that's the scare. My kid was assaulted outside a football stadium a couple of years ago by a deranged individual. Sucker punched him because the kid's wearing an Aaron Rodgers jersey. We went to go see Packers Dolphins on Christmas Day, and he got sucker punched as we were walking towards our car. It was crazy. You got to have your head on a swivel. You got to have your head on a freaking swivel. That's what it comes down to.
0: And it's the mental health is so bad out there that you don't know what triggers these people. You don't know if they're paranoid. You don't know if they think you're talking about them, or if you're laughing, you think you're laughing at them.
1: Exactly.
0: There's no way to control it. There's no way to even monitor what's going on, but that's what's happening out there in the world. And people have to understand that this mental health issue is terrible.
1: Big issue.
0: Country, and we need to figure it out.
1: Lane Johnson, one of the great offensive linemen in football, folks, decided to hang it up. Why? He's got some problems. And I respect him for that. A guy who plays with the Eagles.
2: Without question, maybe the third best tackle in football. And he hung him up because, you know what? He needs help and he has to take a rest. And I respect that. We need to examine more of what goes on with us on a daily basis. Joe Campbell, we'll throw Joe one more. Joe, federal judge ruled today on permanent reversal of White House media ban on CNN, Politico, and MS. Now listen. It's a slippery slope. You're going to ban networks because then they don't have the same narrative or ideology as, the president of the United States. You know, you're really going down a very dark road. You can't do that. Freedom of speech and everything. You know what? We still have to have networks. We still have to get messages out. We still have to have discussions. But once we start banning networks, I mean, what's next, right? What's next? And that's what we have going on right here. So.
0: It's such a dark time with the media, with social media, with AI, with not knowing what's real, with not knowing what's fake, with facts, with fact checking. At the end of the day, though, you can't ban the media. You just the whole country. You know, the way that the Constitution is built. You know, and the same people who support the Second Amendment, which basically say, don't take away my right to protect myself or my family or my home. It's the same constitutional right for the press and for freedom of speech. And we need that. We need that light to be shown on the government dark places because we need to be able to make up our own minds. And it's us. It's the ignorant constituents, Jay. It's the ignorant constituents who don't educate themselves, who act like puppets when one commentator says something and they overreact rather than doing the research and trying to figure out what's really going on. But the answer is never to ban information. The answer is to educate the population.
1: You got to educate. You got to put it out there. That's why on this show we get all sides on. Very few networks do that. News Nation does a little bit. I respect them for that. But you know what? Fox News is in the same category if you're doing the other side as well. So you listen. It's about spewing all this stuff, but you have to put it out there and let the viewers decide. Hopefully there's common sense.
2: We need more of it. Joe, is a big event with Strata coming up, my friend. Talk to me, a business owner's next move, grow, sell, or hold. What's that about?
0: Yeah. So look, we talked about the midterms. We talked about New York. We talked about people leaving. And the biggest question on business owners' minds right now are, do I try and grow this thing? Do I sell it now? Do I get out of here? What do I do? And we hear it. We hear the business community. We hear the pain. And so we're having this event with a great panel of speakers, folks who have grown their business, sold their businesses, bought their businesses, and we're here. We want to educate the business community, let them know what options are out there, and help them try and answer those very important questions. I mean.
1: Beautiful.
0: I hope businesses stay here in New York, but I got to tell you, Jay, the response to this event has been overwhelming because folks just don't want to be here anymore.
2: Joe, I know you'll be there when we need you next go around in a couple of weeks. We look forward to it as always. You stay well, my friend.
0: You too, Jay. Be well.
2: You got it. The great Campolo 859 is here for us, Marcus. We got to get out of here. We'll see everybody tomorrow at 6 a.m. Adios, all.
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5: ABC News, I'm Sherry Preston, getting ready on the Gulf Coast for the first hurricane of the Atlantic season.
6: Let's just have the mindset to over-prepare. I think that's what we've illustrated here, is that we're not taking anything to chance.
5: That's D.C. Reeves, the mayor of Pensacola, Florida. His city right around the area where the hurricane could make landfall expected tomorrow night. Russian officials downplaying concerns about the death of a worker at an anti-plague lab.
7: President Trump claims that he has a call set up with President Putin. He pointed to Russia's comments that this is under control and that there are no epidemic risks. Russia's health agency now says that it's finished testing of all the researchers' contacts and found no abnormalities related to infectious disease or dangerous pathogens. And the researcher was vaccinated, they say, against infections she worked with in the lab.
5: That's ABC's Elizabeth Schulze in Washington. Lawyers for Krista Pike say she's angry and confused after she survived two doses of a drug that was supposed to kill her in Tennessee's execution chamber. This is ABC News.
8: From the LI News Radio Weather Center, we'll have plenty of sunshine today, high 72. Mainly clear tonight, low 50. Friday, sunny, high 68. Mainly clear Friday night, low 48. Saturday, sunny, high 68. Partly cloudy Saturday night, low 54. Showers become likely Sunday. The high temperature will be 68. Monday, Columbus Day, clouds and showers, high 70. From the LI News Radio Weather Center, I'm meteorologist Jim Rinaldi.
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3: Do not adjust your dial. The communist invasion has begun. Remember your training. You are an American. The Second Amendment is your right. Godspeed, patriots.
4: Godspeed, patriotic Americans. A stolen land we call these United States of America, currently under siege by communists. Communist demons, what they are, really. They're dressed up as Democrats and a handful of rhinos, but we see them. They're easy to point out. Sometimes they come in the form of blue-haired gorgons, and you can see them. Actually, you can smell them long before you see them. If you're walking down the street and you're hit with the overwhelming stench of cat urine, by God, folks, you've probably got a gorgon somewhere near you. And of course, if you see a man, kind of looks like a turtle, but he's gazing off. His name is Mitch McConnell. He's one too. He is one as well. You must be careful. Because he's one of them. He's one of them for sure. Folks, so much going on. I think Minnesota might break good and vote red for once in their lives. We've got a town in Iowa that has been besieged by demons. People, the devil worshippers, I kid you not. Town in Iowa taken over by, Satan worshippers. And now Saeed has hit the panic button. Folks, before we get into that, I want to talk about the plague that may or may not be taking place in Russia. The new plague, the new COVID, if you will. Now, I've told you before, there's a man named Chase Hughes, and he's a former military behavioral guru, and he's talking about how to spot a psyop. And I forgot to send this one over to DJ Cream Cheese. And, I kind of want to handle this one myself because if I don't stop soon enough, there's a curse word and I don't want anyone, I want the responsibility. So this is Chase Hughes. I'm about to play. He's an expert on how to spot a psyop. All right. Listen to this and then we'll talk about the new Russian plague.
5: If you're in the middle of a psychological operation,
6: I would just assume 24/7 that we are. But let's go into the details. But what are the signs that something is a psychological operation specifically?
5: So narrative sticking points. So matching narrative is number one. A matching narrative means that I'm hearing pretty much the same messaging from media outlets, celebrity influencers, which is number two, and authority. So people that are in a position of social authority, not like cops and lawyers and judges, but people in social authority, like pop singers.
4: Uh-oh.
5: And I won't say any names. Pop singers. The most popular pop singers.
4: Okay. Behind him, they've put up a picture of Taylor Swift. He's obviously talking about Taylor Swift. Now, another part in another video, he says timing is also a big part of a psyop. Why do I bring this up? Well, because right now we have a second person dead in Russia and a couple of hundred being watched. And they're saying, oh, the big play.

0: flag, the big flag. Enter the pop singer, whose song recently released is called what? It's called Patient Zero. Huh. My God, what a coincidence, folks. Now, am I a wacky doodle? I might be. I might be a wacky doodle. You tell me. You tell me if I'm a wacky doodle, and we'll talk about this some more. The number is 631-451-1039. 631-451-1039. Also, you get to pick the music today. Come on, you silly gooses. You knew that was coming. Well, sometimes I forget, so maybe you didn't know. 631-451-1039. Let DJ Cream Cheese know what you would like to hear. Don't email it to me. I won't get it. It's 631-451-1039. I want to say hello to Hoss and Feffa, Surly and the gang on Getter. Very, very kind of you to show up, and kind of all of you. It's very kind of each and every one of you to tune in today. You have options. And I can't tell you how grateful I am that you've chosen the Kevin Downey Jr. Show to tune in. Some of you tuning in on stolen land, in three time zones away. So, the number, maybe you want to hear a tune in the bumper music, 631-451-1039. I'll say it again slower for the Democrats. 631-451-1039. And let me know if it's just a coinky dink that Taylor Swift, whom we just heard from, by God, Chase Hughes himself. This guy's no joke. He's a best-selling author. He's got videos all over. He's telling people how to look for psyops. Timing. And he goes, and pop stars. The biggest pop star. And what do you know? Patient Zero comes out, what, a week and a half, 2 weeks before we hear that there might be a new plague. Now this plague might go away. Some do. Many do. Monkeypox was supposed to shred us. It did not. Bird flu was supposed to shred us. It did not. Well, we'll see. I'll tell you, folks. I think they're trying. I think they're just making up viruses. Throw this one out there. See if someone dies. Oh, they did. Let's scare the bejesus out of them. What was the other one? They had one they found in Africa. They had to fly people to the middle. They had to fly people to Nebraska and quarantine them because of some stupid virus that just didn't take off. I'm telling you, folks, I think we're being inundated with viruses. Some people say, KDJ, you belong in a straight jacket. You, where's your tinfoil hat, Mr. Wacky Pants? Let me know what you think. Am I cray-cray? I could be. 631-451-1039. And I find it a little odd. A little odd. And you ask me, well, you know, there's an election coming up. I mean, they're late. They should have probably dropped this one about a year ago. Let it go around the world, scare us like COVID did. COVID! Oh, ladies and gentlemen, the phones are working again. The phones are working. You can call, too. We have a whole new phone outfit. Whole new setup. You can call, you can text, you can email kdj@kevindowneyjrshow.com. I may or may not answer those because I'm a little busy. But we have our first call of the day. It's Patriot John from Ridge. Patriot John, how are you, sir?
1: Good morning, Kevin Downey Jr. and Cream Cheese. How you guys doing?
0: Wonderful, thank you. Wonderful. How are you, my patriotic friend?
1: Good. I have a good idea for the new election. I don't want no money stealing votes. I want everybody to fingerprint their vote.
0: I love it. You put your thumb down on a little scanner.
1: Right on the card, and that way there's no stealing.
0: My God. John, I tell you, you should run for office, because you call in with great ideas all the time, and I will vote for you.
1: I have good ideas. I'm going to have to shut down the government.
0: I don't see a problem with that. I'm on your side if you want to shut it down.
1: Right now, there's too many illegal aliens, and everybody's voting for Democrats. No, I want everybody to have a fingerprint. No more BS.
0: Absolutely. John, you're a genius, sir. I love it. You got to just put down a finger, go, yep, you're John from Ridge, and you get to vote. Otherwise,
1: right.
0: Now, here's a question, John.
1: Everybody's registered.
0: Let's say an illegal immigrant says, hi, I'm John from Ridge, and he puts his finger down, and it doesn't match. Can we scoop him up?
1: Hey, scoop him up.
0: Scoop them up. Can we have one of those trap doors where they fall down?
1: Yeah, but it's legal. You can't be in the country and then vote. You have to go here 5 years, I heard.
0: Yeah. Yeah, you got to be illegal. But I like it when if they try to steal your vote, trap door opens up like in Scooby-Doo and they fall down into a dungeon. Then we just scoop them all up and send them home.
1: I know, but it should be fingerprinted. I mean, come on. They got to do something right because this is stealing. Last time, 72,000 votes. No wonder Trump didn't get in.
0: Exactly. You got that right, John. Thank you so much. That's a brilliant idea, sir.
1: Thank you. See ya.
0: Thank you. Patriot John from Ridge, folks. You can call as well. I forgot to tell you, the phones are up and running. 631-451-1039. Trump says, nope, I don't think this plague is a bioweapon. He doesn't think it is. I think it is. I think he's just, I think he's trying to keep us from going crazy. Remember, folks, during our grandparents' era, they did a radio show called War of the Worlds, and people thought it was real. They were jumping out of buildings because they thought little green men were here with ray guns. I'm going to immobilize you. And it wasn't real, so you got to keep people calm. I firmly believe that the government says things, A, to confuse us, and B, to then keep us calm. Hey, look, like something will be going on in the news. I go, man, look, we found another spaceship. Then people get panicky. They go, like, oh, it turned out to be yet another weather balloon for the 18th time in history. Just a weather balloon. Don't you worry about it. Trump saying he doesn't. Come on. This was obviously a bioweapon. Obviously a bioweapon. Why else would it be in a anti-plague research lab in Siberia? Folks, why are they doing this in Siberia? Because whatever they're working on, they don't want it to get out. Oh, is this Tom Jones? No, it's Elvis. Yeah, If I Can Dream. Thank you, sir. Nice pull by somebody. If I Can Dream by Elvis. Ladies and gentlemen, two dead. Trump trying to downplay it. I'm a big fan of Trump, but I can see him saying, don't worry. He says that. We don't think so. We're going to find out soon enough, but we don't think so. If you listen to them, it's under control. Never trust a Russian. Soviets, call them what you will. Commies, always. We'll be back. Hold on.

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6: 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Don't touch me. 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Hey, Sugar.
7: Hook. Well, with big rock singers, I love Dr. Hook. Nice one. I like freaking at the Freaker's Ball, y'all. Penicillin Penny. I think I dated her. I used to date a woman named Donna. Donna Rhea. That was her name. And, gonorrhea, get it? Sounds like gonorrhea. Come on, folks, these are the jokes. Speaking of jokes, segue. I'm not working. I will be standing on stage with a glass of bourbon in my hand this Saturday on stolen land here out here in Long Island, scenic downtown Bohemia, McGuire's Comedy Club. Saturday, 7 p.m., one show only. For those of you who said, KDJ, when can we come and see you? This is the opportunity. I just picked it up. I know. It's late news, but I'll be there Saturday, 7 p.m. Where do you get tickets, you wonder? Well, I got the answer. You go to govs.com. That's G-O-V is in victory, S.com. Short for governors. Because the big club's called Governor's Comedy Club. This is called McGuire's Comedy Club. And they've also got the Brokerage Comedy Club down on the shore in Belmore. This is McGuire's Comedy Club. Just picked it up. Even if you go there and you don't see my picture, I'll be there, I promise. And if they make a change, I'll tell you. But right now, I'm going to be there rock solid. And you get your tickets at govs.com. This Saturday, one show only. Now, ladies and gentlemen, you know, yesterday was the third anniversary of the savage attack by Hamas on Israel. Animals flying over in gizmos. Armed with hand grenades and machine guns, gunning down unarmed civilians and loving themselves for it. And yesterday, folks, I'm telling you, man, it's so obvious what's going on. So yesterday we had a couple of remembrances and, of course, the Jew-hating miscreants came out. And what happened was Zoran Mamdani, he's in a pickle. Because he's part of the Red-Green Alliance. And so he came out and he said things like, well, you know, it's October 7th, war crimes. And it's too bad what happened, ongoing genocide, all of which are lies. And, what else he said? He said, the unthinkable loss suffered when Hamas killed more than 1,100 Israelis and abducted 251 in a war that's been going on a while. A lot of suffering on both sides. Like, he did that whole thing. And he was holding a candle at the vigil. And guess what happened? I can't play the audio because there are too many people calling Kami Mamdani a piece of feculence. Feculence is like a fancy word for poop. So let me just let you know what's going on. And yeah, they went after him. They're chanting. They're doing their stupid chants here. They're all wearing the keffiyehs, as they do. They're wearing the keffiyehs. Hold on, let me hit this button to keep this going. Wearing the keffiyehs, and they're yelling, let's see. These are good. I love when they do stupid chants, and I've got them here. Zoran, you can't hide. We charge you with genocide. They're charging Zoran. Genocide. And he's all stern faced, like, those are my people yelling at me. Then they got another one. Here's my favorite. Mayor Mamdani, take a stand. Stop the sale of stolen land. That's where we live, on stolen land, right now. I come to you on stolen land that we swiped from, who did we swipe it from? We swiped it from probably some people who were loyal to the king. The Culper spy ring, right up there, you know, Spy Trail Distillery. We're very close to that. We stole this from, what do they call them? The loyalists to the king. Yeah, we don't like them. Anywho, they're coming after Zoram. And they were like shaking. They had these barriers and they're shaking the barriers. We're going to come over the barriers. Look at me. I'm a 5'3" white girl with purple hair and a face full of buckshot. And I'm so tough and I'm coming to get you, Zoran. Zoran the moron. Kami Mamdani. Zoran the moron. There he is. They're coming after him. Just remember, folks, at the end of the day, the commies will feast upon the carcasses of their former comrades. They have no problem doing it. I mean, they'll march together when it comes to, beating up elderly people in MAGA hats. Oh, then they're on the same side. But if you're not commie enough, by God, yum, yum, they'll chew you up. Whoa, whoa, here they come. Watch out, boys. They'll chew you up. That's a song by, I don't know. Oh, it's those two guys. Daryl Hall. Hall and Oates. That's who it is. That's who it is. Now, ladies and gentlemen, look, I'm taking a broad look at something. And let me just read you this headline here. So headline, residents of Minneapolis suburb blast leaders over recent shootings. What's going on? Well, there have been a lot of shootings. Who's doing the shootings? These would be Somalian gangs. Somali gangs. We got salami gangs shooting it up. Football game, shooting it up. Pew, pew, bam, bam, bam, bam, bam. Hey, there's a football game in the Minneapolis area. Well, we should go. Okay. Yeah, parents don't like that. Parents get a little cranky when their kids are at a high school football game and their shots are ringing up. Angry locals, they want accountability. Okay. Well, here comes the sheriff. Here comes the sheriff. And he says, gotta be honest about these shootings. It's Somalian gangs. I hate to say it, but that's what it is. Now, of course, the left go, whoa, we better get guns off the street. Better take away everybody's guns. Like, nah, it's not everybody. It's Somalian gangs. Oh, so we got a problem with gangs. Not just all gangs. It's the Somali gangs. Somali gangs. And he's calling it as it is. And that's a no-no in Minnesota. Minnesota, well, maybe not anymore, because now parents are confused. They're not confused or angry, as they should be. Now, let's take that another step further. Headline, FBI says it stopped the Mall of America terror attack after selling rifle to teenage suspect, 18-year-old. I love how they try to downplay. Teenage, oh, he could be 13. Now he's 18. He's an adult. His name is Shekdun Abdali Mohammed. That's his name. He's a U.S. citizen. They point that out because they don't want you to think he's here illegally. Doesn't matter. We had the same thing last Halloween. The Muslim gentleman born here, and they're going to go shoot up a gay bar in Ferndale, Michigan. That's sort of a trendy neighborhood outside of Detroit. He is, what's this guy? Shekdun? Oh, he's Somalian. There you go. So, folks, what we have here is a ton of Somalian violence right before an election. Huh. And the parents are angry. Will this throw things? It could. We'll find out soon. I've got more, but first let's do some text messages. Patriot Steve from Kalama, Washington, Kalama. KDJ and cream cheese. Let's see how smart the Democrat voters are. Vote for socialism or sit the November 3rd election and get $5,000. Yeah, sit it out, get $5,000. Just don't be anti-Trump for once. Yeah, we'll see. We'll see what they do. Patriot Beebe from Nebraska says, hello, I appreciate the info about recognizing a PSYOP. I didn't know about the Taylor Swift song. Have a great day. Well, Patriot Beebe, I'm here to tell you all the stuff the other people won't. But thank you. I'm glad you appreciate it. Glad someone does. Patriot Twin Steve from behind enemy lines in Attleboro, Massachusetts says, yes, exactly, KDJ. Never trust the government, including Trump. He approved warp speed last time. Never apologized or asked for forgiveness for authorizing. You see, he did give all that money. I think they already had the, what do you call it? The shots. And I don't think he knew. But, you know what? It's a good point. Patriot Tom says, good morning all. Kev, Islam is not a religion. Their attacks are always on civilians. They are a cult of cowards. And may I add demons, Tom? May I add demons to your definition? Because you are 100% right. It's not a religion. At all. We've got Luna Mezzo Mayor. Oh man, who said Lou Monty singing? Thank you. That's amazing. I've never heard this, nor have I heard the artist. Wait a minute. I have heard this. I just didn't know the name. What? This might be in a movie. Folks, there's way more. Stick around.
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0: ABC News. I'm Sherry Preston. Getting ready on the Gulf Coast for the first hurricane of the Atlantic season.
8: Let's just have the mindset to over-prepare. I think that's what we've illustrated here, is that we're not taking anything to chance.
0: That's D.C. Reeves, the mayor of Pensacola, Florida. His city right around the area where the hurricane could make landfall expected tomorrow night. Russian officials downplaying concerns about the death of a worker at an anti-plague lab.
9: President Trump claims that he has a call set up with President Putin. He pointed to Russia's comments that this is under control and that there are no epidemic risks. Russia's health agency now says that it's finished testing of all the researchers' contacts and found no abnormalities related to infectious disease or dangerous pathogens. And the researcher was vaccinated, they say, against infections she worked with in the lab.
0: That's ABC's Elizabeth Schulze in Washington. Lawyers for Krista Pike say she's angry and confused after she survived two doses of a drug that was supposed to kill her in Tennessee's execution chamber. This is ABC News.
10: From the LI News Radio Weather Center, we'll have plenty of sunshine today, high 72, mainly clear tonight, low 50. Friday, sunny, high 68, mainly clear Friday night, low 48. Saturday, sunny, high 68, partly cloudy Saturday night, low 54. Showers will come likely Sunday, the high temperature will be 68. Monday, Columbus Day, clouds and showers, high 70. From the LI News Radio Weather Center, I'm meteorologist Jim Rinaldi.
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7: "50 Ways to Leave Your Lover," Paul Simon. Slip out the back, Jack. Make a new plan, Stan. That's the way to do it. I love this song. Ladies and gentlemen, if you're just joining us, I'm talking about all the salami fun going on out there in Minnesota. And there's a lot of violence. It's all coming out. You can't hide it anymore. All right? Gang shootings. Who's doing it? You know who. Sheriff said, "Well, it's the Somali gangs." Parents are angry. Big terror attack at the Mall of America was stopped. Some clown, I already told his name, he's also Somalian, he wanted to kill people. He wanted to kill you. He wanted to kill Americans. In his own words, maybe between 30 and 60. That's what he was hoping to do. He was hoping to get 30 to 60 American people. Something tells me he wouldn't be shooting Somalians. He was doing this for Allah, and Allah doesn't like when you kill your own. Well, hold on. Muslims do kill a lot of Muslims. Actually, Muslims kill more Muslims than anyone else, if you think about it. You know, over there in the Middle East, where it's mostly Muslims. Over some, like, slight discrepancy. Kind of like the Catholics and the Protestants fighting, except we tend to not blow ourselves up. And so, things are going cray-cray. And this could affect, by God, and don't forget the fraud, Somali fraud, that they're going to be thinking about that when they vote in Minnesota. I promise you people will be thinking about that. I'm not saying it's enough to turn Minnesota red, but if Minnesota's ever going red, now is probably the time. It's never been closer. What will happen? I don't know. But as this happens, we see in France, look at this, headline, France, street violence hits record levels amid, I love this, multicultural youth revolts. So, folks, if you've got, let's say you've got 1,000 jelly beans, and let's say 950 are blue, and 50 are red. Is that multicultural? Okay, maybe. But we know who it is, and it's all part of the plan. Big day. Big day, man. 20,000. Look at this. It says here, I shall read in my French broadcaster's voice, according to government data, public violent incidents outside the home hit a record 20,000 per month in September, or nearly 700 per day. Well, now it's October. It's even better. Even worse. And that was a 7% increase over August. You wait to see the numbers in October. We know who it is. We know why they're doing it. I love they've got a French criminologist here, and he says the country's becoming TikTok-ized. What does that mean, TikTok-ized? Like ghetto-ized or whatever. I-Z-E-D. TikTok, I-Z-E-D. TikTok-ized. It says nothing has consequences anymore. Kids are taught. You are free of consequence. Now, this is also part of the communist plan. Nothing is your fault. You're a victim. You get to. You have the right to burn down the school because you're angry. Well, you know, there's not enough teachers for all of us. Well, because there's too many illegal immigrants. I mean, that was the plan the whole time. That was the plan the whole time. Now, if you're in Minnesota and you go, man, we got street gang violence. We almost had a terror attack in the Mall of America. We've got fraud all being wrought by the same group. How far away is Minnesota from a France-like riot? I'm going to say not very far. I'm going to say they're not very far at all. And I'm wondering if enough voters are going to say we're not very far at all. Look at this, man. Oh, did you see a teacher? I showed this on the podcast yesterday, Be Free, Stay Free, over at the America First Warehouse, where you should be going. The America First Warehouse is my patriotic home away from home. Big things going on there. Lieutenant Flynn coming. Lieutenant Michael Flynn's coming on October 18th. Laura Logan, she'll be calling in next week. Laura Logan calling in next week. I can't wait for that. She'll be there on the 17th. And on the 16th, we've got a movie. Remember the Alamo, don't Sharia my Texas. Go to the AmericaFirstWarehouse.com for tickets, the only place you can get them. And believe me, you don't want to miss this. Anywho, as I was saying, wow. Growing sense of impunity, says this French head of the National Police Commissioners Unit, because they think they can get away with it. Well, they can, because they were told they can. Nothing's their fault. They're victims of oppression, and all they're doing is standing up for themselves. As they beat the potato salad out of teachers. See the 15-year-old animal? He's got some sort of blowtorch. He burns a woman's face. Just burns her. Flame comes out. Hits her in the face. Doesn't hit her in the buttocks, which would be cruel. Doesn't hit her in the arm, which would be cruel. Hits her in the face. There's no excuse, folks. No excuse for that kind of savagery at all. At all. It's coming our way. It's coming our way, ladies and gentlemen. Vote. Got a big vote coming up. What do you want? And I'm not saying this to be outlandish, but We know what happens when a young Western girl walks past three guys who feel that their Bible tells them that they should ravage that woman. It's coming here. We would be wildly arrogant to think it's not. It would take a disturbing level of narcissism to think that, oh, we're Americans, we're better, won't come here. It's coming here. We got an election coming. What do you want? What do you want? Do you want your mother to walk down the street and have some idiot light her face on fire? Probably not. Well, Orange Man Bad, KDJ, you're a big old Islamophobic because you're saying they're going to light the dead. They're going to do it. They're doing it over there. They're going to do it here. We are not special. We are not privileged. We don't get a pass. They're going to do it. Uh-oh, did I just lose you guys again? I see I got a warning here. All right, there we go. We should be okay. Don't think it won't come here, folks, because it will. So think about that when you vote. I'm hoping Minnesota thinks about that when they vote. That's what I'm hoping. I'm hoping people realize, oh yeah, we are next. Because it will come here. See this idiot? Picked up a... They're using some sort of shock grenades. And the cops launched a shock grenade. Some 15-year-old rioter picked it up. And you know what? I get it. He's 15. He's a knucklehead. Blew his hand off. I saw the video. Nope, it blinked. Okay, good. It's sick. It's sick. And I mean, how much sympathy do I have for a 15-year-old who's out there rioting? I don't know. Not a lot. I mean, I hate to see a 15-year-old hurt. Hate to see anyone hurt. But if you're out there rioting, I think I showed you yesterday at the Be Free, Stay Free, a mayor of one of these towns came out. He's Somalian, too. They're yelling and screaming. Wait, take it back. He's Muslim. I don't know if he's Somalian. And they're holding him back. Get out of the fight, mayor. The mayor goes, I want to fight. I want to burn schools, too. Let's do some text messages. We've got Patriot Jerry from the Batcave region of North Carolina. Says, great MAGA morning, KDJ and DJ Cream Cheese. Every Trump rally has excitement and overflowing crowds in every city he has been. Patriots don't believe the scumbag lying mainstream media, even fake news, fixed network, being in front of Fox. And I see what. God bless KDJ and his outstanding work. Well, thank you, my friend, and God bless you. Patriot Joey from Prescott. Prescott, not Prescott. Taylor Swift and Dr. Pfizer, Travis Kelce. And the NFL are a scam, 100%. The refs are fixing games with their calls to help the Kansas City Chiefs win and help promote these two. We know it's political, getting all the kiddies involved for the vote. Getting them all excited to watch the games to spot Taylor in the audience means bigger numbers for the NFL and money. Such a bull poop. Bull poop skis. It is bull poop skis. 100% correct. Go to a football game. They don't take cash because they're preparing us. What do you see all over in the end zone? And racism. Huh. And racism. Okay, yeah, there's so little racism. The Southern Poverty Law Center's got to cough up some dough to create some. Well, there's so little racism on the right, or from the right. Almost all the racism I'm seeing, all the bigotry is from the left. Patriot Steve here says, KDJ, I'm still scratching my head about the October 7th, 2023 attack. I thought Israel security is airtight for their people. You know, some people, I'm just going to repeat what I've heard, some people believe that attack was allowed to happen so that Israel could just bomb the potato salad out of Gaza. Is it true? I don't know. Maybe. I can't say, oh, that would never happen. They would never do that. Uh-huh. Okay. Sure. Let's talk about 9/11. Patriot Karen says, KDJ, cream cheese, and Patriots. The French fried frogs get what they voted for and allowing all these unvetted immigrants. Protest is by the Great Reset with replacement theory paid protesters, 100%. Who's paying for the protests? We are. Not USAID, hopefully. Nope. They're still getting money. NGOs. Maybe France is paying for this one. I don't know. But they're going broke. Pray truth, Karen. Pray truth, Karen. Folks, we've got free band all right now. Thank you, sir. Yeah. That's a nice pull. Hold on.

0: Are you okay?
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0: baby. Tell Mama Savoy Brown. Folks, the phones are lighting up as we talk about how are we going to take back Western civilization. France is cooking as we speak. They're 5 or 6 hours ahead. I don't really know. It's probably on fire again. I'll check. But before we get into that, we've got Patriot Steve, a.k.a. Joe Walsh, calling in from behind enemy lines. Patriot Steve, how are you, sir?
1: I am. Well, my butt is kicked from getting my house ready to leave. You know, you got to make everything right because I have somebody coming in taking care of my key cat.
0: Oh, of course.
1: But, yes, so as of today, we could just say, tomorrow morning, 4 a.m. my time, I will be getting on the road to heading to Ronkonkoma.
0: I can't wait. I love it.
1: I have been looking forward to this. And then, of course, you know, you get ready to go. You get all anxious. I'm worried about my poor key cat, but my neighbor's going to be taking care of him. So
0: nice.
1: And this will be my first road trip without my road dog because I lost her a year ago.
0: Oh, no, I'm sorry to hear it.
1: Yeah, my little Chihui Hui, she wasn't anything you would see on these videos. She was the sweetest little love bug. But don't try to get between her and Daddy.
0: No.
1: You'll come up limbless.
0: Those little dogs got attitude. Steve, what's your ETA for Ronkonkoma?
1: Well, according to the maps, it should take me 24-plus hours of driving.
0: Whoa.
1: Now, I don't know if you know the country very well, but there's this town outside of Springfield, Illinois. That's Lincoln's home. About south. East, it's a town called Taylorville.
0: Uh-huh.
1: It's just 30 miles outside of Springfield. And when I drive to see my kids, I drive pretty much straight through, and that's 36 and three-quarter hours, and I make it straight through.
0: All right. Patriot Steve, I can't wait. I'm gonna send you my phone number so you can text me updates if you like.
1: I was going to try and stop off and call in Monday and say, hey, I'm at blah, blah, blah.
0: Yes, that'd be amazing.
1: So, yeah, send me your number. In fact, I can read the comments on your posts, but I can't put a comment.
0: Okay. That's weird.
1: So when I get there, because I'm weird with my Facebook, I don't just make friends with nobody.
0: Right.
1: I don't know who it is.
0: All right. I'll look forward to you, Steve. I can't wait.
1: We'll get it all hooked up together at Facebook and all that stuff.
0: Absolutely. All right, my friend. Unfortunately, I got to let you go. We got calls piling up here.
1: See you soon.
0: See you soon, my patriotic friend. Patriot Steve coming to the East Coast, folks. That'll be great. We've got Patriot Tom from Cinema Riches. That's Long Island calling in. Patriot Tom, how are you, sir?
2: How you doing, Kev?
0: I can't complain.
2: The only thing the Democrats deserve is disqualification for lying and cheating and stealing for the last 10 years.
0: Yep.
2: While the communism has been bleeding out of them.
0: And you know what? Let me ask you this, Tom. Do you think they knew they were being used by the communists? Were they in on it, or were they useful idiots?
2: No, they're useful idiots, but the people that been claiming that they're not communists for the last 10 years, they knew the real game.
0: Yes, they did.
2: They were using these useful idiots the whole time.
0: Bunch of snakes. A bunch of filthy, demonic snakes.
2: I can't even believe that they're still a party. I don't understand how they haven't been disqualified from politics. They really shouldn't be running anything or trying to run for anything.
0: I agree.
2: Lying and cheating and stealing. Big time for the last 10 years. Really bad.
0: If nothing else, let's say the government can't dissolve the party. How is it that their voters haven't said, hey, man, this is not the party of JFK. This is not what my dad told me it was. These are filthy Marxists. How do they not see it yet, Tom?
2: I don't understand it myself, but I pray that my fellow Americans will understand what's going on here. I pray that they see what's happening with these communists. I pray that they vote the right way.
0: I do, too.
2: I hope they keep the Republicans where they need to be right now. It's a little rough times, but people need to bear with it. It's almost over, and things will get back to normal soon. Everybody knows what happened under the Democrats.
0: Everybody knows.
2: It took a long time for Joe Biden to bury this country. It took a long time for him to empty Mexico and all the South American countries into our country. It took a long time for that to happen.
0: Yep.
2: It's not going to happen overnight with President Trump.
0: Nope.
2: While he's trying to keep nuclear weapons out of Iran's hands. We inherited a big mess. Everybody knows it. We inherited a big mess from the Democrats, and people need to know that this is all being taken care of by the Republicans, not the Democrats.
0: Nope.
2: This is all being taken care of by the Republicans.
0: Yep.
2: It's a blessing to have the Republicans in office right now. It's a blessing to have Trump in office right now.
0: Absolutely.
2: The American people see through all the fog.
0: Yep.
2: There's a lot of fog. There's a lot of clouds right now because of the Democratic Party and all their lying and cheating.
0: Yep.
2: We have to remember who started all this nonsense.
0: Yep. And you know what, Tom? Let me know what you think of this. I feel we are honor and duty bound to those who served and died to create and protect this country for 250 years and for the generations coming after us. I think we are honor and duty bound to fight these communists and chase them away. Even if this takes 5, 10, 15 years, whatever it takes, I think we owe it to the Americans of the past and the Americans of the future. Am I wrong in thinking that?
2: Look what everybody's had to put up with in the past. Like you just said, a lot of people lost everything they had. They got nothing out of the deal, and yet they put their lives on the line for this country.
0: Absolutely.
2: I can't believe the American people will not stand up in the time of need right now when it's so obvious what's happening in this country with the communist push.
0: Yep.
2: I just pray that the American people know what's happening and step up to the plate come November.
0: I'm on your side, Tom. I hope people figure it out. You know it. We know it. Everyone listening knows it. We got to spread the word. We fight now or we don't get to fight again.
2: God bless America, Kev.
0: God bless America, and God bless you, Tom. Thank you for calling in, my friend.
2: Have a great day, brother.
0: You too. Folks, it's Thursday. That means I will be going to... Where will I be going? Well, a couple places. Number one, I'll be going to Live from Studio 6B tomorrow, and I'll be going to Cypher Room quite soon. The Cypher Room is where it all happens. That's my favorite place to imbibe in adult beverages. The Cypher Room. Go to thecypherroomny.com. And you, folks, I'm telling you, when Patriot Steve gets here, we should have a big party at the Cypher Room because the cocktails are amazing. And it's just such a place, such a glorious patriotic venue. Probably the only Revolutionary War spy-themed lounge on all of the stolen land here. It's called the Cypher Room. And what do they do there? Well, they make the best cocktails ever using Spy Trail Distillery goodness. Check it out, the Cypher Room. You're going to enjoy it, I promise. We got text here. Patriot B says, good morning. I'm so sick of people thinking that everyone in Palestine is brown. I've seen pictures of the people over there, and I've seen many with red and blonde hair and blue eyes over there. They're not all brown. And even many Muslims like Zoran can pass for being white if you didn't know their name. And I also don't blame South and Central America for going right. Many people don't understand that our fellow colonizers were Christian and Catholics from Spain. So many in Central and South America are actually way more religious than the USA. Once again, thank you, fellow Hispanic colonizers from Spain. Good job. Yeah. And they don't even consider themselves colonizers. I've seen Spanish people yelling, you're a bunch of colonizers. Oh, 10 years after. Oh, I'd love to change the world. That should be our theme song. Because we see what's going on. Patriot B's right. Latin America, they've had it. They've had it. And I've had it. And you've had it. And you know what? We're going to have one more big hour of clown slapping these idiots. Hold on.
3: 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WRCN Riverhead.
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5: For 103.9 LI News Radio, I'm Jay Oliver. A measure to limit gas-powered leaf blowers in the town of Huntington now being shot down. The resolution and look to place strong limits on such leaf blowers, including banning them altogether from Memorial Day to Labor Day every year. Sunday's holidays and 8 a.m. to 6 p.m. Monday through Friday would also have been placed on the Do Not Leaf Blow list. Board members who oppose the ban argue that it's too restrictive. Well, a new Marist poll showing New York Governor Kathy Hochul with an 11-point lead over her Republican challenger Bruce Blakeman in the governor's race. The Marist poll shows Hochul getting 53% support, while the Nassau County executive gets 42%. Poll shows Blakeman with a 7-point lead among independents. Election day, less than a month away. For 103.9 LI News Radio, I'm Jay Oliver. Today's news update brought to you by the Town of Islip Industrial Development Agency, where Long Island gets down to business.
6: ABC News, I'm Sherry Preston. Several explosions have been heard in Saudi Arabia's capital of Riyadh, including a large blast at the city's airport. One person killed, several wounded. Iranian-backed Houthi rebels have taken responsibility. Oil prices had already been rising. Brent crude trading at $104 a barrel this morning. The first hurricane of the Atlantic season, Isaias, now headed for landfall, likely tomorrow night along the Gulf Coast. ABC News meteorologist Leslie Lopez is in Biloxi, Mississippi.
7: Millions along the Gulf Coast brace for landfall. The storm expected to bring wind gusts of 75 miles per hour at the coast and dump up to 10 inches of rain. People racing to stock up on water and food, leaving grocery store shelves completely empty and lines at gas stations stretching for blocks.
6: At least 30 people are dead and more hurt after a new Russian airstrike in the Ukraine, including a bomb hitting near a passenger bus. The attacks taking out power parts in parts of Kyiv. This is ABC News.
8: Well, the LI News Radio Weather Center will have plenty of sunshine today, high 72, mainly clear tonight, low 50. Friday, sunny, high 68, mainly clear Friday night, low 48. Saturday, sunny, high 68, partly cloudy Saturday night, low 54. Showers become likely Sunday, the high temperature will be 68. Monday, Columbus Day, clouds and showers, high 70. From the LI News Radio Weather Center, I'm meteorologist Jim Rinaldi.
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0: I heard it. I was like, there can't be. It is. Jerry Reed. Thank you, sir. Jerry Reed, he's bound. He's bound and down. You know what? That's Patriot Steve. He's eastbound and down. Maybe that's why that one came through. He's coming over, folks. Like, ladies and gentlemen, I'm going to keep you apprised as to when Patriot Steve, a.k.a. Joe Walsh, will be here. If you want to come in, man, we'll have a shindig. See if we can't get something cooking over at the America First Warehouse. That'll be a hoot. That'll be a hoot. Oh, I think next week is the big week. Oh, it is the big week. We've got Laura Logan. We've got General Flynn. And we've got the film, Remember the Alamo, Don't Shoot in My Texas. Now, folks, I'm going to play something for you. This is the town meeting. We're going to start it at here's what's going on. They're doing a town meeting. And this is Ottumwa, Iowa. That's the home of Radar O'Reilly for you MASH fans. And they say, all right, we're going to get the meeting in order. Would anyone like to stand for the prayer? And I can't see everyone in the room, but everyone I can see stands for the prayer. Here's the prayer for the town meeting of Ottumwa, Iowa. Take it away, DJ Cream Cheese.
1: Thank you, Mayor, Council. Let us pray. Dear Dark Father.
0: Dark Father!
1: I stand now unbowed and unfettered by arcane doctrines born of fearful minds in darkened times.
0: Dark Father!
1: Let us embrace the Luciferian impulse to eat of the tree of knowledge.
0: Lucifer!
1: And dissipate our blissful and comforting delusions of old. Let us demand that individuals be judged for their concrete actions, not their fealty to arbitrary social norms and illusory categorizations.
0: Oh my God!
1: Let us reason our solutions with agnosticism in all things.
0: No!
1: Holding fast only to that which is demonstrably true. Let us stand firm against any and all arbitrary authority that threatens the personal sovereignty of one or all. That which will not bend must break, and that which can be destroyed by truth should never be spared its demise.
0: Jeez.
1: It is done.
0: All
1: Hail
0: right.
1: Satan.
0: Hail Satan! Hold on. Now, let it keep going. Listen to this.
2: I pledge allegiance to the flag of the United States of America.
0: They pray to Satan, and then these savages. These savages have the audacity to do the Pledge of Allegiance. Shut up. All right, that's enough, DJ Creepsy. Thank you. My God, that to me. You know what? If I have an opinion about that, that opinion would be probably... Oh, it's not loud enough. That wasn't loud enough. Yeah. All right, you see where I'm going with that. My God. Praying to the dark Father... Praying to Satan, Luciferian. That's Iowa. I just read on CNN, Iowa is in play. I was like, Iowa can't be in play. The Democrats aren't going to take it. Then I saw that and I went, oh, maybe they are. Well, I don't know, but you know who can help us figure this out? Well, that would be Patriot Laura Lynn from Prescott, Arizona. Patriot Laura Lynn, how's it going?
3: Oh my God, they cannot be real.
0: That's what I thought. Because, you know, AI is a problem, but it appears to be real.
3: You never know these days, but who are these people? I mean, come on, that's in the Farm Belt, right?
0: Yes. That was the Ottumwa, Iowa town meeting.
3: Oh, my goodness. I think I'm sick.
0: I know.
3: Oh, so I thought we had, we have problems, boy. Oh, man.
0: Every time I think it's going well.
3: Yeah,
0: we got Ottumwa, Iowa, home of Radar O'Reilly. Keep in mind, this is a town of 25,319 people, and everyone I could see stood up for the devil.
3: Wow! And I would have got that right if that was a Trivial Pursuit question.
0: I know. When I saw it, I was like.

0: radar's home? Wait a minute.
1: Right. Oh, my gosh. But anyway, I thought I'd check out your new phone system. It seems A-OK.
0: Yeah. They had to replace the old one. They took everything out.
1: Oh, good. No more gremlins.
0: No more gremlins for a while.
1: Oh, my gosh. On Monday, we got our general election voter information booklet, you know, the rules and regulations. And I'm always amazed at how many propositions they include with this vote and how, like, murky the language could be and confusing.
0: Mm-hmm.
1: I can only imagine how overwhelming this is, like, for the older generation. And let's face it, the younger generation, they don't give a darn to read through this stuff. But anyway, the reason I bring this up is that there's a really important one. Number 144 this year is called the Voter ID and Citizenship Voting Requirements.
0: Ah.
1: So anyway, start going down this rabbit hole wondering, how many states really do allow, you know, in their language, illegal voting? So here you go. As of September of this year, there are 18 states prohibiting non-citizen voting. Only 18.
0: Really?
1: Aren't we the United States of America?
0: We used to be.
1: United in our voting laws?
0: You know, what? It's disgusting. But I remember when they said, we're going to allow in New York City illegal immigrants to vote, but just locally, because we're welcoming them. But everyone knew they'd be voting for the president someday. They'd be voting for, the state senator. Everyone saw it.
1: As I started going down this rabbit hole, I found out the states in question that are the worst. They allow certain municipalities to allow the non-citizen voting. It's like California, the District of Columbia,
0: yep.
1: You can imagine, Maryland and Vermont. Those are some of the worst states. Some allow it just like for school board elections, but those are important too, you know?
0: Those are really important. Hey, can our kids look at porn books? Well, we vote yes.
1: Right. And I'm just amazed that there's only 18. But anyway, the murky language I'm talking about, listen to this. This is how they propose ours. Now, we're pretty strict right now in Arizona, but they keep bringing this up to have a vote on it. So anyway, for the, what's our thing? Okay, so the murky language is this. It says a yes vote supports amending the Arizona Constitution to make the following changes. So it makes you think, oh my gosh, no, I don't want to amend the Constitution. No way.
0: No.
1: But that's what we want to do because in small print below that, the examples are only citizens may register to vote in Arizona elections. Oh, prohibiting a foreign national from making contributions to anybody to influence an Arizona election.
0: Yeah.
1: Blah, blah, blah. Oh, it also requires voters to provide government issued IDs, you know, to cast the ballot. So they made it sound like it was like, no, I don't want to change the Constitution. Constitution, yet no, we do.
0: Yeah.
1: If people don't read further, they're going to make a mistake.
0: Yeah, they pulled something shady here in New York. They had some funky wording for it made it sound like you were voting against having illegals vote. But if you read the last word, and by the way, they get to vote. And so no one read the whole thing. And people, friends of mine said, did you just see the thing? I said, yeah, they're sleazeballs. They're snake oil salesmen, Laura Lynn. That's what they are.
1: Oh, they are. They are. And,
0: bunch of crafty demons.
1: I encourage your listeners to actually start looking at what their state laws allow, you know. Like you said, it's not the federal, elections, but how close are we?
0: Yeah, it will be soon.
1: Oh, it will be.
0: It will be.
1: Yeah.
0: Ah, these filthy Marxist animals. Bunch of bacon strips. You know what I mean by that, right?
1: Oh, I do.
0: That's a duty stain on the underpants.
1: Yep.
0: That's what they are. Bunch of bacon strips. I hate these people, man. They steam my clams. I'll tell you that. I can't stand these animals. Laura Lynn, yep. Thank you for the lesson. That's amazing.
1: Yes, I think my call is just, hey, beware, be vigilant in reading everything before you just, because it could get boring. We have these this year, you know, so you're like, oh gosh, just get this over with. But man, really read them because, like you said, New York had murky language and say, you know, so
0: yep.
1: We.
0: The murky beast, bunch of demons. Thank you so much, Patriot Laura Lynn. Always a pleasure to hear from you.
1: You are welcome. Thank you for doing what you do every day.
0: Oh, thank you for listening every day. That's Patriot Laura Lynn from Prescott, never Prescott, Arizona. Look at this. Superfest says there's a town in Florida doing the same thing with the devil worshipers. Man, oh, man. Demons. Patriot Beebe from Nebraska says, looks like a new thing has begun. It's city council meetings opening with satanic invocation. This recently happened in the battleground, Washington, in Ottumwa. Yeah, we just, Washington too, holy moly. We just did Ottumwa, it's sick. Patriot Tom, Kevin, if we all show up with Patriot Steve, I'm hoping he packed an extra liver. I've got a couple in my cooler if you need a nut. That's a joke. Snort, snort. I don't really have, chopped up body parts. Maybe. Oh. Hotel California. It's almost like all of these songs are in honor of Patriot Steve, a.k.a. Joe Walsh. Ladies and gentlemen, devil worshipers. Wow, I'm going to pray harder tonight. Hold on.

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0: Let's go! I love the way he says it. Let's go! Let's let him go play while I speak the whole time. Can we please? I love when he talks about diarrhea people and blue-haired gorgons. Yabu, you're a genius. Oh, yeah? I can say whatever I want. Folks, time for your Thursday Omega Miniman moment of American history. What do we got today? We've got October 8th, 1918, U.S. Army Corporal Elvin C. York single-handedly kills 28 German soldiers, captures 132, one guy, in the Argonne Forest during World War I, earning himself the Medal of Honor. 1927, silent short film called The Second Hundred Years is released, starring Stan Laurel and Oliver Hardy. The first time they appeared together as a team. 1934, Bruno Hauptmann is indicted for the murder of Charles Lindbergh's son. He would later be found guilty and I think executed, as I recall. Speaking of comedy duos, 1942, Abbott and Costello launched their weekly radio show. 1998, impeachment hearings begin against President Bill Clinton. And now let's go back. 1871, the Great Chicago Fire erupts on the South Side, killing 300, destroying 17,000 buildings. You know what they don't tell you about this, folks? The same night, 15 other towns caught fire and burned. Alpena, Michigan, Menominee, Michigan, Manistee, Michigan, Holland, Michigan, Port Huron, Michigan. Wisconsin lost Peshtigo, and most of the Green Bay area. Peshtigo killed 1,200 people, the worst big fire in U.S. history. And everyone said, oh, a cow kicked over a lamp. It must have been the, you know, cosmic things, and it was all sorts of, you know what it was. It was just dry weather. Yeah, okay, dry weather gutted 16 towns, almost all of them involved in the timber industry. Tell me that was a coinkydink. I don't buy it. There you go. There's your moment of American history, your Miniman, Omega Miniman moment of American history for October 8th. 16 towns gutted by fire in one night. All of them on water. All of them on or very near the Great Lakes. You know which ones weren't harmed? Milwaukee, Gary, Indiana. Green Bay survived, but they had fire on both sides. I'm telling you, folks, that sounds like the work of anarchists to me or someone in the timber industry who wanted to burn up his opposition. Oh, look at this. So this is yesterday, October 7th, third anniversary of the Hamas savages raping and red-rumming their way throughout part of Israel. Zoran Mamdani, he gives a little speech, holding a candle. He gets booed. You know where he had dinner? He had dinner at Ayat Hins Hall on the Upper West Side. They got another restaurant in Brooklyn. You know what their seafood menu is called? I kid you not. From the river to the sea. That's where he ate. The seafood menu again called From the River to the Sea. That's like a German restaurant with a dessert menu called Final Solutions. How he got away with this, well, not only is he getting away with it, people got to see. People got to understand what a miscreant. My God. Who eats there? Who's eating at a place where the seafood menu's, I'm looking at it. It's called From the River to the Sea. One in Brooklyn too. Folks, when I lived in Brooklyn, I used to hang out at the Alligator Lounge. Cause you got a free pizza with every drink. Pizza's free. You want pepperoni? That'll cost you a buck. Free pizza. But there's no genocide involved. I didn't go to like, you know, the Red Rum Cafe. And I'll have the Khmer Rouge pizza and cook that up in a Pol Pot for me. Would you know? We didn't do that. Another call. Patriot Hank from Mastic Beach. Patriot Hank, you are on the Kevin Downey Jr. Show.
1: Hi, Kevin. Hey, I got two things for you.
0: Yeah.
1: First of all, does the Cipher Room have Pat's blue ribbon on Pat?
0: No, sir.
1: Oh, boy.
0: No, sir. They have some beers. They're not going to have Pabst Blue Ribbon. That's the first beer I got drunk on. I was 2 1/2. My dad and my uncle were fixing a TV. Remember, this is 1967. Remember when TVs were the size of it's like a piece of furniture?
1: Yeah, I sure do.
0: So they went to take a break, have a smoke, and my uncle left his bottle of PBR And here comes, they called me J.R. at the time for junior. So I drank it. And I started to vomit. And my mom took me to the doctor. And the doctor goes, has this child been drinking? And my mother goes, I don't know what kind of white trash you think we are. We give beer or booze to our son. I'm offended. She leaves and she comes home and they go, hey, we think he drank the beer. She had to go back and go, yeah, he's drunk. What do we do? What's the other thing you got, Hank?
1: All right. While you're on the break, I was watching Fox and Vice President Pence is on, and he's talking about fraud in the H-1B visa. And he was saying, you know, how these companies, and he singled out Microsoft. Microsoft, I guess a year or two ago, laid off 6,000 technical workers, engineers that write code and all that stuff. Laid off 6,000. Right after that, they bought in 6,300 H-1B visas.
0: I see where this is going.
1: To replace the American worker, they did that. And they got these workers on a short leash. If these workers get a little too uppity at work, they just say, all right, you know, we're going to fire you. You're not just going to lose your job, but you're going to get deported back to your, you know, home of origin.
0: Yep.
1: So they got these guys, they lowball them. So they were just saying it's like $50,000 a year they left. They pay for this engineer rather than pay for an American engineer.
0: Yep.
1: So now these this fraud task force is going after that, and I think that is great. Could you imagine how many other companies are doing that? And they're going to get rid of these people, and they're going to be replaced with American workers. I think that is absolutely fabulous.
0: That's amazing. Now, Hank, you're 100% right, and let me reiterate for the people listening. For the Patriots, listening, if you're one of these HB workers, you make substantially less. And if you get out of line, you're right, Hank. They fire them and they go, you can't even stay in the U.S. Boom, you're gone. So sounds a little like indentured servitude to me, Hank. What do you think?
1: That's exactly what Vice President Vance was saying.
0: Oh.
1: The exact same words you did. He said they're like indentured servants.
0: Wow.
1: Yeah, he said it the same way you did, Kevin.
0: Wow, I didn't even hear it. Look at
1: servants.
0: Yeah, wow. Hank, thanks so much for bringing that up. That's good news, man. That's good news.
1: Sure is.
0: I'm happy to hear it. That's the United States fighting back. That's what I love to hear.
1: Yeah, yeah. You're not kidding. Hey, can I ask you one more question, Kevin?
0: Yeah, of course.
1: That song, you play a song at 10:20 every day. It's the same song. What's the name of that song and who sings it?
0: Well, I'll tell you. It's called Be Free, Stay Free. It's on YouTube. And it was created by Patriot Yabu. And he made it through AI. But if you go to YouTube, put in Kevin Downey Jr., Be Free, Stay Free, there's a video that goes with it. It's amazing. You're going to love the whole song.
1: Oh, wow. Cool.
0: Yeah.
1: Okay, great, Kevin.
0: Hank, thanks so much for calling in, you patriot. It's a real pleasure.
1: Pleasure talking to you, Kevin. I love you and your radio show. Well, it's just great.
0: Thank you. I love you, and I love that you're listening. Thank you so much. Call back anytime. I love compliments.
1: Okay.
0: All right. There you go. Patriot Hank, folks. Patriot Hank from out here on Long Island. Oh, look at these text messages. Patriot Steve, a.k.a. Joe Walsh, says, I find the Satanists and cast him out in the mighty, mighty name of Jesus. Bind that Satan. Yes. Cast him out. Patriot Daniel from Utah. Hi, KDJ and Cream Cheese. Daniel from Utah here at the VA hospital for a cardiac ablation. 6 hours of sleep. My God. Take care of yourself, sir. I don't even know what ablation means. I'm going to look it up on the commercial. We've got hot butter with a song called Popcorn. I think they planned that. That's a little too convenient. That's a psyop right there. This is great. Hot butter with a song. What is it? Popcorn. A song called Hot Butter. Man, oh man. Folks, let's listen to this as we cut to a break. And we've got more going on. You don't want to miss it. No more devil worshippers, I promise.
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4: For 103.9 LI News Radio, I'm Jay Oliver, a former New York State lawmaker, now sharing her frustrations over her stalled bill from 7 years ago. It would have closed a legal loophole. And it comes in the Empire State's laws around consent have received national attention. Following the shocking gang rape allegations at Cornell University, former state senator Alessandra Biaggi introduced a bill in 2019 that would have closed the loophole that bars prosecution of sexual assault if the victim is voluntarily intoxicated. Despite clearing the Senate, it has stalled in the Assembly. However, Governor Kathy Hochul has said that she wants Albany to strengthen regulations regarding consent. Well, the Yankees season over. Yankees swept out of the playoffs by the Tampa Bay Rays, losing the deciding game 4-3 last night at Yankee Stadium. Anthony Volpe had a would-be tying home run taken away after a video review and turned into an RBI double in the sixth inning. And after that, the Yanks never got a runner past second base. The Yankees World Series championship drought now sits at 17 years. For 103.9 LI News Radio, I'm Jay Oliver. Today's news update brought to you by the Town of Islip Industrial Development Agency, where Long Island gets down to business.
5: ABC News, I'm Sherry Preston. Several explosions have been heard in Saudi Arabia's capital of Riyadh, including a large blast at the city's airport. One person killed, several wounded. Iranian-backed Houthi rebels have taken responsibility. Oil prices had already been rising. Brent crude trading at $104 a barrel this morning. The first hurricane of the Atlantic season, Isaias, now headed for landfall, likely tomorrow night along the Gulf Coast. ABC News meteorologist Leslie Lopez is in Biloxi, Mississippi.
6: Millions along the Gulf Coast brace for landfall. The storm expected to bring wind gusts of 75 miles per hour at the coast and dump up to 10 inches of rain. People racing to stock up on water and food, leaving grocery store shelves completely empty and lines at gas stations stretching for blocks.
5: At least 30 people are dead and more hurt after a new Russian airstrike in the Ukraine, including a bomb hitting near a passenger bus. The attacks taking out power parts in parts of Kyiv. This is ABC News.
7: Well, the LI News Radio Weather Center will have plenty of sunshine today, high 72, mainly clear tonight, low 50. Friday, sunny, high 68, mainly clear Friday night, low 48. Saturday, sunny, high 68, partly cloudy Saturday night, low 54. Showers become likely Sunday, the high temperature will be 68. Monday, Columbus Day, clouds and showers, high 70. From the LI News Radio Weather Center, I'm meteorologist Jim Rinaldi.
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0: Boogie Shoes, thank you, sir. Thank you, DJ Cream Cheese, folks. You know what? I can't wait. I can't wait. Tonight, Thursday, well, today, I should say, 4 p.m., you know what happens. The Cypher Room opens up again for the weekend. Yay! That's my favorite place to go for a couple of libations, adult beverages. It's called the Cypher Room, and they whip up the best cocktails you're ever going to have. They got snacks. You know, you get the munchies, get the nibbles, You know, having a couple of cocktails you can't have anywhere else in the world. You say, man, the only thing that would make this even better is a little something to nosh on, as I like to say out here. A little nosh, a little nibbly. That's the Cypher Room. That's the Cypher Room, 52 North Country Road. All part of the Spy Trail goodness, named after the Culper Spy Ring. Long Island Spy Ring, working for George Washington, helped establish this great nation. I like to go there and do a land acknowledgement, where I say, a land acknowledgement, this piece of property used to belong to the Culper Spy Ring, and they're the reason we are here today. Well, big part of it. Big part of it. 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What's that? You can't make it out, but you want to try Spy Trail? Okay. They'll ship. They'll ship to 46 states. Rumor has it, there's a moonshiner who makes an occasional trip. Well, not even occasional. He's out in Michigan once in a while. And he'll allegedly will bring Spy Trail. Let's send an email. See what happens. That's all I can say about that. Did you know that I'm going to be performing this Saturday right out here on Stolen Land? About a mile from here. Maybe two. Not far. I could walk it. I won't. But I could if I had to. If I was dying, I could. It's called McGuire's Comedy Club, 7 p.m. This Saturday, folks, I'll be performing. Going to have a couple funny friends with me. You don't want to miss it. Go to Govs, G-O-V as in victory, S, short for governors. Go to govs.com. Say, I want to go to McGuire's. I'm not sure if my picture's up. Doesn't matter. I'll be there, I promise. Govs.com this Saturday. One show only. So often. Oh, when are you going to be local? I'll be there. Damon, Big D, from Live from Studio 6B. I'll be there tomorrow. He always says he's coming. He never does. Said he was going to be on the show on Monday. He didn't show up. I'm going to have a talk with him. The Jolly Mean Giant. Never comes to the shows like he says he's going to. See what I call him? Jolly Mean Giant. That was funny. Look at this, folks. Mass shooting in Detroit. I just want to read you this sentence. It says here, I shall read in my broadcast, it says, acting on citizen complaints, Detroit police officers visited a suspected blind pig on Press Street 7 times during the summer, with undercover cops also present and investigating the day before the September 27th mass shooting. Now, I want to read that because it says blind pig, a suspected blind pig. I don't know if that, I think that's just a Detroit thing. But this would be my great-grandmother ran a blind pig in Detroit. And my grandfather, he wasn't married to my grandma yet. He was a shill. He would hang out at the Blind Pig, and they would pay him to drink beer. And he was such a friendly, affable guy. His job was to get people to stand, you know, hang out and drink longer. Like if he saw someone sleeping, he'd go over, "Hey, did you see the Tiger game? My God!" And he was so likable. And he had jokes, and he goes, "Come on, let me buy you a drink." "Oh, okay." And then they would, of course, buy him a drink. And then the guy would say, "Hey, let's do a shot." "Okay." So my grandfather, as a young man, was a shill and a blind pig. I just want to let you know, they're still saying blind pig in Detroit. I don't know if they say that anywhere else. But if you're from a different city, other than Detroit or the metro area, and they use blind pig, please let me know. 631-451-1039. Call or text, doesn't matter. I always thought blind pig was a Detroit thing. Who knows? Anywho, I want to let you know. Mark Wayne Mullen from the Department of Homeland Security, he is dropping truth bombs all over the place. And I just want to let you know, the Trump administration knows what we know. Because look at this. He's talking about, he goes, this is Mark Wayne Mullen. He says, the left-wing advocates demanding the abolition of the Department of Homeland Security are trying to impose socialism via enforced chaos and demographic change. Thank God someone gets it other than us. Then he says, He says, my theory behind that is the only way you can take a republic, a true democracy, a true republic like the United States or any country, and turn it into a socialist communist country is you got to fabricate chaos. Ah, yes. Yuri Bezmenov said the same thing, destabilize that nation. Then Mark Wayne Mullen goes on and says, we have a job of protecting the homeland. It should never be controversial. Why is the Department of Homeland Security controversial? Why is it controversial to protect our backyards? And here's the best part. Mark Wayne Mullen says, he says, if you're a socialist, you've got to create the chaos. If there's not chaos, you've got to create the chaos. And when once it gets so chaotic and people are looking for someone to end the chaos, then you can usher in socialism and communism. You see that every single time when you have a democracy that fails, they push socialism and communism. It's guaranteed to fail. Then he says, voters try to get back to democracy because that usually takes 20 to 25 years. 20 to 25 years. And many times you got to shoot your way out of it. That's why we vote in November, folks. Don't believe the polls. We can do this. I'm telling you now, Trump's got tricks up his sleeve. He's going to make sure the illegals aren't voting. If we vote in every election and the illegals do not, we will win every election. I promise you, I've done the math. I've written about this at pjmedia.com. I got to get off my bahookie and write some more. I haven't written anything since Saturday. pjmedia.com. I got all sorts of fun stuff going on there. Check it out, Maine. And tomorrow I do a weekly radio wrap-up. What do I call it? I didn't do it last week. I think I forgot. What do I call it? Behind the mic? I forgot. No, that's not it. I don't know. Anyway, I'll have something up tomorrow. Folks, man, oh, man, look at this. I don't know where to go from here. Let's do this one. There's a grotesque Trump statue over at the headquarters for the European Union. They're a bunch of filthy communists, and they hate Trump. And there's this Danish artist. His name's, or her name, I don't know, Jens Galschot. We'll just call him him or her. We'll just call it Dylan. We'll just go with Dylan because I can't pronounce his name. 8-foot gilded statue called the Orange Plague, and it's a naked Trump, and he's holding a golf club in one hand and the scales of justice in another, and he sits on the shoulders of another male because they hate Trump. They hate him over there, and they said, the artist says, why'd you do this? He says, well, Trump represents one of the greatest threats to the rules-based world order. He means the new world order. To democratic values. You hate that, you commie, you know it. And then he goes, in our common effort to solving the climate crisis. There is no climate crisis. It's all a ruse to control you. Do as we say or the world will explode. Let us kill your cows. Why? Well, their flatulence is going to cause a problem. Plus, if you're full of protein, you're going to fight back. We can't have that. We can't have that. But now a right-winger comes up and says, this is disgusting. It's disgraceful. What? This woman writes, I can't say her name either. She goes, what a disgrace, a gold-plated naked Donald Trump. The people who lecture the world on dignity dignity can't even manage basic respect for the president of a friendly nation. She's right. They're a bunch of communists. And they think they're funny with their gold statue. Look at me, I'm an artist. Patriot Greg from South Carolina says, good morning, KDJ, DJ Cream Cheese, and fellow patriots. I saw where Krista Pike's boyfriend converted to Islam in prison. What's the difference? Trading the witch for the devil and back to the witch again? All the same thing. Same master. Patriot Greg, a.k.a. Swamp Fox, South Carolina. Of course he did. Of course he did. Usually they find Jesus. I'd rather these animals find Islam because I think, you know, if you, kill a woman and cut her head off, you're probably not going to make a good Christian. Patriot Tim from Florida says, KDJ, thanks for ruining begging strips for me. Sorry about that, Patriot Tim. What else we got? We got Arizona Charlie also for Prescott says, morning all. Hey, Laura Lynn, I had AI find every candidate and mandate for my voting eligibility and label the Republicans and explain the mandates to me like I was a 5-year-old. Everything explained perfectly. Ah, that's how you do it. That's how you get around that double talk. Patriot Tom says, Kev, sorry to get off topic, but Evan and Costello to me were the ultimate comedy duo. In my opinion, they will never be replicated. I agree. My grandfather had cancer. And they said, you've got 6 months to live. And he watched Evan Costello every Sunday because it made him laugh. And I'm telling you now, folks, laughter will kill cancer for a while anyway. Patty Jamcat. Good morning, KDJ and DJ Cream Cheese. Patty Jamcat here in the thumb. We are patriots that were born at this time in history to fight this evil. We must have the courage to speak the truth to those who still not see that their country will collapse if they continue to ignore what is going on around them. Jihadi, communism, devil worship, election fraud, bioweapons, the list is endless. Pick your poison, patriots, and fight, fight, fight. And Patriot Steve, safe travels to you. I agree 1,000%, Patty Jamcat. And I'm honored to call you a friend and a patriot. Hold on.
1: Are here again. The skies above are clear again. Let us sing a song.
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0: No way. BTO. Bachman Turner Overdrive. Not fragile. I never would have thought of this song again. Nice pull. You guys are killing it today. Folks, when I tell you that the America First Warehouse is my patriotic home away from home, I'm not just making that up. 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I can't spend enough time there. I was there yesterday doing our podcast, Be Free, Stay Free. Joe the Box, John the Blanket, kind enough to whip up some lunch. I think they bought sandwiches yesterday. We had some heroes, chopped them up. Hung out with the staff, T-Mac, and everyone there. Gary, it was a hoot. I always have fun. 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There's no place like it. All right. I want to talk again briefly about this uprising in France. It's an insurrection. It's a takeover. And everyone knows what's going on. Even Trump. Look at this. Trump from Truth Social sends a message. Says, what's happening in France? Wait a minute. What's happening in France is nothing less than an out-of-control mass migration. This isn't about schools. This is about Islam wanting to take over a once great country. President DJT. He's 100% correct. No lies detected. He's right. It's what it is. It's nothing else. Nothing less, nothing more. This isn't about school books. This isn't about too many students in the classroom. They were going to do this. This is how the communists do it. They always do. They get the young people. Mao had people, kids young as 12 years old, out there fighting, killing people, because they were told they can. That's so weird. They were told they can. And now, what did I read earlier? I read the guy in France saying, man, it's like they think they're allowed to do this. Yes, they do. They were told to. They were told you're allowed to do this. You need to be the change. You're being oppressed. You are allowed to burn France down. And the West, we were socially conditioned for decades. Don't criticize. Don't criticize any minority group that might be going all rapey stabby, might be all going all Bernie, taking down, setting fire to France. Nah, you're not supposed to talk about that. Be the better person. You're a better person if you don't talk about it. You're a better person if you don't talk about it. All right? Folks, I'm telling you, man, wow. They have really, really poisoned people's minds. They've really poisoned people's minds. And people bought it. I'm telling you, you got to vote. Get people to vote with you. Get to drive them there. The war is on. And we're winning. We're doing very well. But we're not done. It's getting worse and worse and worse. Okay? It's getting worse. So we must fight. And I've got good news. Sniff, sniff. I am whiffing. I am whiffing desperation from Abdul El-Sayed, who wants to be a senator from my home state. My home state. We didn't have any texts from Michigan today. We didn't have any texts. Otherwise, I would have.
6: I want that Michigan fest.
0: But we didn't get any. But I'm bringing up Michigan, so I did it. Look at this. Abdul El-Sayed privately begged his filthy animal friend Hassan Piker to shut up. S-T-U-F. He said, "Is it S-T? S shut the S-T." F you. Shut the F up. That's what that means. Because I'm cool. I'm hip. I get text messages. I know what's going down. I know what's happening. Look at this. He says, please stop talking, you idiot. Well, what's he talking about? Ah, you know, Hassan Piker. He's some, they call him a streamer. I don't really know. I guess he just goes on, whatever, YouTube and talks. And he says, America deserved 9/11. And he says, oh, if Hamas did rape people on October 7th, doesn't change the dynamic for me. They had it coming. He's friends with El-Sayed. And El-Sayed is saying, shut up. He hangs out with him. Saw him at a party. Sam Piker palling around with El-Sayed. A little bromance going on the night of the election where El-Sayed beat that woman, Haley Stevens. Oh, you betcha, that's the Michigan way. We don't talk like that. I mean, some of us, don't get me wrong, I had an accent. And I moved to New York, and they made fun of my accent. So I stopped it. But I didn't sound like that. I'm telling you, that's pure Wisconsin. And I'm not making fun of my friends in Wisconsin, because I have some very good friends in Wisconsin. But I'm smelling desperation. Look at this. Mike Rogers, who's running against El-Sayed, climbing in the polls every day. Every day he climbs in the polls. Why is that? Because people are waking up, because the polls are lies. The polls are filthy lies, you know it, and I know it. We can do this, folks. Let's keep the House, let's keep the Senate, and let's keep the Republic. All right? I know gas is expensive. I know. And that's being done artificially at this point. You know it tonight. Look at this. Oh, the price of oil just went up. Why? Because someone reported in some newspaper that something happened in the Strait of Hormuz. Well, we better raise the price of oil. It's manufactured. It's manufactured. It's a psyop. They're doing this. They know why they're doing it. They're doing it because they want to hurt Trump. And they want to hurt you. They want to hurt me. They want to hurt us. They're happy to take money out of our pockets for a few months. You watch. After the midterms, oh, man, that price is going to come tumbling down. Calling it now, folks. It'll come tumbling down. You know it and I know it. By Christmas, you know, you're going to be traveling, not even by, well, maybe even by Thanksgiving. Well, no, let's see, that'll be 3 weeks. Oh, definitely by Christmas. You watch. You watch the prices come tumbling down because they can't hurt us anymore. So it's all about hurting Trump and hurting us. That's what this is. I promise you nothing else. Nothing less, nothing more. Look at this headline. Some Jewish Democrats in Michigan are planning to vote for Republican Mike Rogers. Some? How is that the headline? Some Jewish Democrats are planning to vote for... How about every Jewish Democrat in Michigan? How can it be some? My God, it's got to be all of them. We got a text here. Playing hide and seek again with us on Getter. KDJ, you silly gander. Are we dark again on Getter? I'm sorry. I swear to God, I've got a new camera coming. I love that there's a dancing goose in that text. Dancing goose. Patriot Steve, a.k.a. Joe Walsh, says, amen. The love through music for our family. And thanks to everyone for the prayers. Of course there's prayers for you, my friend. Patriot Twin Steve says, Trump should say something about the oil prices. Have a great day, fellow patriots. I think he should. He said a few things. He should say more. He's even said this is fake. He's called it. But I'm telling you, folks, this is all going to end soon. And I'll tell you, our independent friends, not the Democrats, because most of them can't be saved. The independents decide elections. And they're going to, oh, I'm voting against Trump, paying too much for gas. And then a week after the election, it's going to be, what? Look at this. Holy moly, the price came tumbling down. And now Trump has lost the House. And there are filthy red-green alliance commie pinkos all over. Two from New York. Oh, El Said won. There's one from Michigan. No, we can't have that. It's not where, folks, hold it together. Stand firm. I promise you. Steve Taylor, am I in sync? Oh my God, this sounds so 80s. Ladies and gentlemen, the Cypher Room opens at 4. That song is killing me. I've never heard this. Oh, man, oh man, folks, I love this song. We'll be back tomorrow. In the meantime, be free, stay free.

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2: For 103.9 LI News Radio, I'm Jay Oliver. A new report now finds elder abuse cases are on the rise in Suffolk County. Police say the number of elder abuse cases, say the number from 2024. They also say the number of arrests linked to elder abuse from last year to this year. County officials and advocates planning to hold a panel discussion. That'll be on October the 15th at the H. Lee Dennison Building in Hauppauge to discuss ways to raise awareness about such cases and connect older adults with available resources that can help them avoid such abuse. A Brentwood man remains behind bars in connection with a fatal hit and run Daniel Gomez. Prosecutors say the 65-year-old Gomez struck and killed a homeless man Tuesday morning on Sunrise Highway. Prosecutors say Gomez left the scene, came back a short time later, but then took off again. That's when he got spooked by the large police presence. His vehicle was tracked down, and he was arrested later in the day. For 103.9 LI News Radio, I'm Jay Oliver. Today's news update brought to you by the Town of Islip Industrial Development Agency, where Long Island gets down to business.
3: ABC News. I'm Sherry Preston. The first Atlantic hurricane of 2026 forming overnight and heading toward the Gulf Coast.
4: In years past, tourists and residents of hurricane-threatened communities would pile into grocery stores and empty the shelves. 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
4: Like Christine Crooks of Pensacola.
5: All the water's already sold out, which is upsetting everyone, of course.
4: Governor Ron DeSantis has declared a state of emergency for 25 Northwest Florida counties ahead of the storm.
3: That's ABC's Jim Ryan. Police who searched properties belonging to former Prince Andrew seized evidence unlawfully, according to a London judge today who ruled that the Thames Valley police made a significant error in applying the warrants when searching Andrew Mountbatten Windsor's homes. 30 people killed when a Russian guided bomb exploded next to public buses filled with passengers in eastern Ukraine. The long-deployed USS Abraham Lincoln returning home to families in San Diego after its record-breaking deployment. This is ABC News.
6: From the LI News Radio Weather Center, we'll have plenty of sunshine today, high 72. Mainly clear tonight, low 50. Friday, sunny, high 68. Mainly clear Friday night, low 48. Saturday, sunny, high 68. Partly cloudy Saturday night, low 54. Showers become likely Sunday. The high temperature will be 68. Monday, Columbus Day, clouds and showers, high 70. From the LI News Radio Weather Center, I'm meteorologist Jim Rinaldi.
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2: I'd like to welcome everyone to the Frank McKay Show. Frank McKay here with one of my favorite actors. He's absolutely terrific, and you've seen him in a lot of cheery things, a lot of deep stuff, a lot of goofy stuff, but I was blown away when I saw him as John Robinson, the serial killer. I tell you, I was absolutely blown away by his performance in that, and I think he was just, if you haven't seen him as that, you'll never look at him the same way. It was so disturbing and great character, amazing, true story, by the way, but Steve Guttenberg is our very special guest. What we're talking about here is American Summer coming to theaters. It's out now. It's upon us. I'm going to be checking it out this weekend. Everyone else should as well. Steve Guttenberg, how are you?
3: I'm great, Frank. Thanks for having me on the show.
2: John Robinson, I haven't talked to you since I've seen it. I thought that was terrific. Wow, what a performance you put on John Robinson. How did you feel about it after it was done?
3: Oh, I got to tell you something. It was an amazing experience for me, really great experience. I was able to take my craft and lay it into a character that is aberrant. And whenever you're going to the dark side, they're the most interesting people to play because they're so complicated and so angry and have such a history that you can really delve into. You know, it's so important for an actor to think about, well, where does that person come from and why is that person who he is and how does he dress a certain way? It was a wonderful experiment for me as an actor. I really enjoyed it.
2: Listen, congratulations. You killed it. No pun intended. You killed just an unbelievable job. Hey, listen, let's talk about American Summer. I'll be seeing it this weekend. It sounds like it's going to be fun. Give us a little overview of it and your character.
3: Oh, it's a wonderful family film that everybody can go see, whether you're a little kid or you're an adult or you're a grandma and grandpa. It's wonderful to have a movie an 8-year-old and a 75-year-old grandma can watch together. And that's what this movie is. It's a G-rated movie. It's about a young man coming of age, 13 years old. He's in love with a girl. He wants to make the baseball team. He loves his mom and dad. His dad is missing in action in Vietnam. It's set in the 70s. And it really is about doing the right thing. And it's a wonderful family film. And as somebody who loves movies, it's hard to make a movie. It's even harder to make a good movie. And this is a good family film. American Summer coming out this weekend. Then it'll be streaming and you'll be able to watch it in hotels and airplanes. It's a wonderful movie. Great title too, American Summer.
2: Yeah, I'm planning on seeing it this weekend. I'm excited about it. Let me ask you about the cast. Are there a lot of new faces for you? Are they all new faces? You've done so much. You have so much on your IMDb, for example. It's hard to believe that you're not bumping into somebody that is either on the cast or crew that you've worked with before.
3: Oh, no, I never worked with anybody in the movie before, but really enjoy the cast and the crew. Wonderful people, really smart, good actors, you know, Dan Lauria. And Christine Brinkley was wonderful to work with. You know, not only is she, you know, extraordinary looking, she's just a wonderful lady and has got a good soul. So she was a good actress to work with.
2: Dan Lurie, I didn't even realize he's in it. He's been on the show many times and he's a terrific actor from Wonder Years and on Broadway. He was Lombardi. He did a great job there. That's interesting. And you guys grew up not that far from each other, if you think about it. And he was Lindenhurst, you were Massapequa.
3: Yeah, I know. But Dan's a wonderful guy, an incredible actor, and a good person.
2: And you've never worked together with him before. This is the first time you guys have worked together.

0: Yeah.
1: Wow.
0: Yeah.
1: Yeah, unbelievable. Well, hey, listen, keep up the great work as always. What do you have coming up? And again, I know we're talking about American Summer here and we're going to talk about it as we let you go. Is there anything else you want to clue us in on? And I know a lot of times you can't say because it's, you know, it's not out or it's not public yet. But is there anything else you could tell us about?
0: You know what? I'm really focused on American Summer coming out this weekend. Great family film. You take an 8-year-old, take grandma to it. And that's really what I'm focused on now. And then when we have something else, we'll talk about it then. But it's really important for me to talk about American Summer. And I want people to see it. It's such a good family film.
1: Well, listen, I'm looking forward to it. Steve Guttenberg, thanks so much for being here. Do you do any social media? Do you have a website or a social media site?
0: Yeah, you just go up on Steve Guttenberg on Instagram. Look me up, and I got, of course, I'm going to those blue checks. So please follow me. I've got some really interesting ideas I like to talk about making the world a better place. So, yeah, please check me out on Instagram.
1: Steve, thanks so much for being here. Can't wait to talk to you again. Can't wait to see American Summer. Steve Guttenberg, everyone. Yeah, listen, he's a Massapequa guy. I know him. You know, I know him personally. I knew him from Mohica. He's a mutual friend with Gary Melius, the owner of Ohika, who is the guy who introduced us in the first place. But anyway, he's, you know, one of those Massapequa guys. A lot of famous people come from there, and Jerry Seinfeld, maybe the top of the heap. Can't get much bigger than Jerry Seinfeld. But Ron Kovacs from Born on the 4th of July, Tom Cruise played him, the Stray Cats, Brian Setzer, Lee Rocker, and Slim Jim Phantom. The three of them, all three of them came from Massapequa. Well, Massapequa Park, I don't know, but, you know, it's there. And you got a new celebrity, Rex Uhrman, right, from Massapequa. Jeez, you know, Rex Uhrman. Second, Joey Buttafuoco, not comparing him to a serial killer, but, you know, Amy Fisher, right, wasn't she from there? I don't know who was in Freeport, but maybe Joey's, the motel room was in Freeport. Massapequa, man, it's just loaded, loaded, loaded with people. I mentioned Dan Lurie is a great actor, and he's from Lindenhurst. Anyway, yeah, Steve Guttenberg, he does a good job. His films have grossed over $1 billion. Think about that. You shouldn't say goofy because that was, maybe he took that. You never know. He could be sensitive too, but I was thinking of the Police Academy, but he really did do a good job as a serial killer. I thought he was great at that. And, you know, Cocoon and Diner, The Boys from Brazil. I think it was his first ever, but he was terrific. But Three Men and a Little Lady, Three Men and a Baby, amassed a huge amount of credits Steve Guttenberg has. And American Summer is his latest, and that's what he's concentrating on now. And he's promoting that, and I always like him very much personally. Spent a decent amount of time, and he's a Long Islander. All three of those people that are in American Summer are Long Islanders. Christy Brinkley, of course, the Hamptons, and you think of her as part of the couple with Billy Joel, and big Long Islanders there. Billy Joel from Hicksville, I guess, right? Dan Lauria from Lindenhurst, been on quite a bit, and on this show quite a bit, and just a terrific actor and father in the Wonder Years, and so much. By the way, he, maybe because I was young when I watched it, but he seemed so, you know, older, so much older when he was Kevin Arnold's father. I'm talking about Dan Lauria, that is, in the Wonder Years. And you looked at him as an older guy, and when you're seeing him in films now, he doesn't, you know, he doesn't look, you know, that much older than when he looks pretty good. He looks older, don't get me wrong, but Dan Lurie has been at it for a while, and he's been playing, like, mature roles since I've seen him. I don't remember seeing him in a, you know, a younger man in any roles, but it's something I should look up, check out. But anyway, American Summer is upon us. Check it out. Steve Guttenberg and Dan Lauria and Christy Brinkley all in that movie. Frank McKay signing off. We'll see you next time on The Frank McKay Show.
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1: I'd like to welcome everyone. He's here with a terrific actor, and he has put together some career. If you look at his resume, it's a mile long, and I don't think he's 30 yet. I mean, this guy's unbelievable. I thought he was great in Lincoln Heights, and it doesn't get talked about all that much, but he was great there. Everyone knows him.
0: Right.
1: Teen Wolf. Tyler Posey is in Alone,
3: and it's a pandemic thriller, and just looking at it from the trailer standpoint, he does a great job in this. Tyler, how are you?
4: Hey, buddy, I'm good. I appreciate that intro. That's very, very, very sweet. You know, like you said, I'm not even 30 yet. It's a big one, but I started acting when I was like a baby. I was like 6 years old, so I got started early.
3: You've really put together one hell of a career. I mean, can you tell us a little bit about Loan?
4: Yeah, so my character, he's Aiden, and the movie starts off immediately with him being thrust into this pandemic and having to quarantine him. And just like everybody else in the world has come to find, you know, being alone is hard. And he's had to kind of deal with some inner demons. He's never been alone a day in his life. He's always relied on other people. He kind of views himself as this coward because, one, he's afraid to leave his apartment complex that he's barricaded himself into because there's zombies out there, or we call them screamers. Yeah. And what's cool about our zombies is that, you know, every movie tries to do a different take on zombies, but our screamers maintain the last human emotion and the last human thought that they had before they turned into these screamers, which makes it that much harder to kill them because some of them still have, they're called screamers because they scream their last words that they had when they were human. So if somebody's saying, save me, when they are dying, they scream, save me, as a screamer. Creepier, more disturbing element that we brought to our movie. And then going through, my character has like a rebirth, and he is this newfound kind of hero and kind of has this great arc where he realizes that he's got something bigger than himself to live for. And Donald Sutherland is in the movie. He's got a great role. Summer Spiro's in the movie, and she's an incredible actress that I was very fortunate enough to work with. And that's pretty much it. It's basically us and a bunch of zombies. It's a really great action thriller, and I did a lot of stunts that scared the hell out of me. It's a really good ride, so I'm excited that it's coming out.
3: Well, listen, I'm excited to watch you in anything. You're absolutely terrific, and you can tell you take your art and your craft very seriously. Let me ask you something from a non-actor's standpoint. When you look at Aiden, when you look at this on the script before you even walk into it, do you look at any other characters that you have in your mind? I don't mean that you necessarily played, but maybe that you've watched. Is there anyone that Aiden reminds you of?
4: I mean, maybe subconsciously I kind of gathered a bunch of actors and characters throughout the years, you know. I think he's got for some reason I feel like he's a bit of Ferris Bueller. You know, he talks to himself and he has to keep himself company, and so he kind of has this funny sense of humor that's sort of self-deprecating, and so there's a little bit element of that. He's this hero, you know, at the end of the movie, which, you know, I've kind of pulled from a lot of different actors. For some reason, Brad Pitt comes to mind, but I really kind of just painted this character blank, you know, and brought myself to him. And he's this really funny, emotional character. You know, he's going through, he loses his parents, he loses his entire family, he loses everybody he cares about. But he also has this sense of humor that I think really helps carry the movie and alleviates a lot of the anxieties and all the depressing parts of the movie. And so it's just a really well-rounded film, and I'm super, super proud of it. But yeah, coming at it from an actor's standpoint, seeing if I could pull from any other characters, for some reason Ferris Bueller comes to mind. I don't know why.
3: Hey, we'll take that as a plus. I mean, that sounds even more interesting. Let me ask you about Donald Sutherland. I mean, wow. I mean, Donald Sutherland. Think
4: Dude.
3: About, you know, we talked about careers and resumes. What was your first impression of working with him?
4: Oh, my God, man. This is the first time I've been nervous in a long time on set, and he alleviated it so much. He's the coolest dude ever to work with. I couldn't believe his passion. You know, like you said, he's been doing it forever, and his passion seems like it's stronger than it ever has been. He really loved this movie and loved this role, and rightfully so, man. He got to do some bizarre things in this movie, and I'm so happy about it. And he and I rehearsed in his trailer for hours before we went out, so we had all these nuances that we were ready to put on screen, and we really just played off of each other. You know, I think he really enjoyed working with me as much as I enjoyed working with him. We had a lot of fun and just did not hold ourselves back. You know, that's the fun thing about these kind of movies, is that there's so much freedom. You know, we can do whatever the hell we want, and he's so good, man. He's so cool and creepy and weird and great and lovely all at the same time.
3: I'm looking forward to seeing you guys on screen together, an older guy and a veteran guy and a young veteran. I mean, it's not like you're a newcomer to this. Hey, what's the name of the band and what can we look forward to?
4: Yeah, my band is called Five North. We just put out an EP under the label Big Noise. We're recording with John Feldman, who records Blink-182, The Used. So you can, you know, look forward to more punk rock. I'm a big punk rock fan, always have been my entire life. I think we're going to release our next album under my name, Tyler Posey. So just so it makes it a little bit more user-friendly so that people can find the band, even though Five North is a really big freeway, which is how the way you take to get to my hometown. I think Tyler Posey might be a better fit. I don't know. And it also sounds like a fake name. You know, it sounds like a made-up name, even though it's not.
3: 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Your work is terrific, and congratulations on Alone. Everyone's got to check it out. 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
4: Sure, yeah, buddy. I really appreciate your time. Thank you so much. My Instagram handle is TylerPosey5858, the numbers. My band is Five North Official. The website is fivenorthband.com. You can buy a bunch of merch and a lot of fun stuff there. And yeah, that's pretty much it. I appreciate you, man.
3: Yeah, I appreciate you, and congratulations. I can't wait to see you Alone. Thanks for being here, Tyler.
4: Yes, sir. It was my pleasure.
3: Tyler Posey, everyone. Check out his band. Listen, he's a terrific actor. When you say young actor, you think new, but he's been at it a long, long time. You can watch some of it. Check him out in Lincoln Heights, and then right back to back, check him out in some Teen Wolf episodes, and you'll see how, I mean, he's got a lot of diversity. I mean, he's terrific at what he does. I'm looking forward to hearing his band, Five North, and good idea to put it out under Tyler Posey. He's got a tremendous following, and to see him and Donald Sutherland together, I mean, you're talking about a really good young actor, and Donald Sutherland from a time back, and everything from Animal House, and by the way, that's like the worst example to give for Donald Sutherland. MASH is more like it. He was great in Animal House, but that's not what you think of. The Eye of the Needle is something I remember seeing in the theaters with Donald Sutherland, and you know, and how well the movie did, but he was just terrific in it. He is a great actor. And he's in Alone with Tyler Posey. And check this guy out. He did over 100 episodes of Teen Wolf. It was an MTV vehicle. Again, pointing back to Lincoln Heights because he did a lot of those episodes. But anyway, sounds like a nice young guy. And you got to be careful when you say young. I mean, he's under 30, but still, he's got a lot of future ahead of him. And, you know, he's one of those guys. He gets the right role to take off, and he's going to be a household name. If he's not already, he's got certainly got a big name. And look forward to seeing his band, maybe getting him on, talking about the band a little more. It's always interesting, especially during these times. A very talented guy, Tyler Posey. Check him out in Alone. It's a pandemic thriller. Google that and check out the trailer before you check out the movie. It's terrific. Tyler Posey, wonderful actor and musician, has been our very special guest. Mike Kay signing off. We'll see you next time.
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3: I'd like to welcome everyone to the Frank McKay Show. Frank McKay here. Thrilled to have Lily Rosenthal here with us. She does a lot of things and a lot of things well. And, of course, her lesser-known father, Phil. Somebody feed Phil. Everybody loves Raymond. This is a father and daughter team that can't be beat. And their latest comes out tomorrow. I'm getting a few of them for friends. The kids' book, Phil and Lily Rosenthal. Just try it. Someplace new. I can't wait to get it. Very, very exciting. Lily, Phil, how are you?
6: We're doing great. It's nice to talk to you. We love Long Island. You know, I went to Hofstra University.
3: I know that. We're very proud of your Long Island roots. Phil, what an amazing career you've had and still having. How goes the restaurateur business?
6: You got to talk to Lily. She runs the place.
3: Lily. Turn to you, Lily. Very excited to talk to you for the first time. I've had Dad on several times. Give us a little rundown of what you've been doing.
7: So my husband and I, we run the diner together. I'm the creative director, and my husband, Mason, he's the director of operations. And we have staffed the place. We make sure it's running smooth every day, and it's just been a dream come true, at least once a day.
3: Let me just ask you this. You hit a lot of diners with your dad and mom when you were a kid. Did you stay away from diners? Did you like diners?
7: Love diners. Diners have been such a big part of the family. Just whenever we visited our grandparents, we would go down the street with them to the neighborhood diner. Anytime my dad can go into a diner when we're traveling, he always enjoys it. That's his favorite thing. You can learn a lot about the city from the diner.
1: They call me the Duke of the Diners. Some people do. Anyway, I'm on diners constantly, constantly, one after the other. I can't wait to come out there and try yours. Hey, Phil, let me turn to you real quick about the book. Just try it someplace new. My wife and I have four kids, and when they were growing up, we would say, just try it. And we were talking about food. We were talking about a new activity, right. And we used to say over and over.
8: Yeah.
1: Give us a little genesis of the book.
8: So Just Try It, the first book, was about getting kids to try new food. And then we thought that since that was somewhat successful, we thought the next book, staying in the Just Try It theme, kids have something new that they're trying all the time for the first time, meaning they're going to school or they're going to make a friend or they're sharing, or, and we could do a whole series of books about trying new things. So this one is called Just Try It Someplace New. And for the first time, little Lily in the book is going to stay somewhere other than her own home. In this case, it's Grandma's house.
1: Lily, does this bring back memories? Is there PTSD of going to visit Grandma for the first time?
7: Exactly, say PTSD, but it is very reminiscent. I love going to my grandma's house, so I'm very excited to relive it through the book.
8: But the first time a kid has to go anywhere they're not familiar with can be a little scary because, like everything else, it's our fear of the unknown, which I have also.
1: You hit it on the head. One time when I was speaking to you, and I've heard you say this before, Phil, you said to the folks, you know, as a showrunner, pitching the show, you said, imagine Anthony Bourdain if he was afraid of everything. That was a great way of looking at it. Hey, I'm going to try to keep you guys on schedule because you got a lot of people waiting to talk to you. I could talk to you for hours. Lily, let me give you the last word on this. I'm going to buy a bunch of these and give them out. Give us a little more of a taste. You know, how do you like writing for kids?
7: Oh, my God. It's a dream come true. It's so fun. It's easy to do it because I have the world's best co-author, my dad, and it's just the best.
1: You guys are great. Can you give us a quick website, either one of you, website or social media site to follow the book and to follow your restaurant tour entrepreneurialism?
8: PhilRosenthalWorld.com is everything that we work on.
1: Lily, Phil, thank you so much for being here. Congrats on everything, and I can't wait till tomorrow to get the book.
8: Thank you, my friend.
7: Thanks for having us.
1: Phil and Lily Rosenthal, wonderful people, and everybody, honestly, get this book. Just Try It, Someplace New. The other book, it's a follow-up to the Just Try It on the food side, and, you know, anybody who's a parent, if you haven't said Just Try It, you know, I don't believe that you have kids. Just get this, a wonderful writers. Phil Rosenthal, if you don't recognize the name, everybody loves Raymond. He created that great show, and I'm sure he's just swimming the money from that show, like Scrooge McDuck or Daffy Duck or whoever was swimming in the money. But he's just a lovely guy, and I've had him on the show so many times. And Louise's his daughter. Frank McKay signing off on The Frank McKay Show.
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13: For 103.9 LI News Radio, I'm Jay Oliver. A measure to limit gas-powered leaf blowers in the town of Huntington now being shot down. The resolution and look to place strong limits on such leaf blowers, including banning them altogether from Memorial Day to Labor Day every year. Sunday's holidays and 8 a.m. to 6 p.m. Monday through Friday would also have been placed on the Do Not Leaf Blow list. Board members who oppose the ban argue that it's too restrictive. Well, a new Marist poll showing New York Governor Kathy Hochul with an 11-point lead over her Republican challenger Bruce Blakeman in the governor's race. The Marist poll shows Hochul getting 53% support, while the Nassau County executive gets 42%. Poll shows Blakeman with a 7-point lead among independents. Election Day, less than a month away. For 103.9 LI News Radio, I'm Jay Oliver. Today's news update brought to you by the Town of Islip Industrial Development Agency, where Long Island gets down to business.
14: I'm Sherry Preston. The first Atlantic hurricane of 2026 forming overnight and heading toward the Gulf Coast.
15: In years past, tourists and residents of hurricane-threatened communities would pile into grocery stores and empty the shelves. Now they call Instacart drivers.
16: Today is crazy busy.
15: Like Christine Crooks of Pensacola.
16: All the water's already sold out, which is upsetting everyone, of course.
15: Governor Ron DeSantis has declared a state of emergency for 25 Northwest Florida counties ahead of the storm.
14: That's ABC's Jim Ryan. Police who searched properties belonging to former Prince Andrew seized evidence unlawfully, according to a London judge today, who ruled that the Thames Valley police made a significant error in applying the warrants when searching Andrew Mountbatten Windsor's homes. 30 people killed when a Russian guided bomb exploded next to public buses filled with passengers in eastern Ukraine. The long-deployed USS Abraham Lincoln returning home to families in San Diego after its record-breaking deployment. This is ABC News.
17: From the LI News Radio Weather Center, we'll have plenty of sunshine today, high 72. Mainly clear tonight, low 50. Friday, sunny, high 68. Mainly clear Friday night, low 48. Saturday, sunny, high 68. Partly cloudy Saturday night, low 54. Showers become likely Sunday. The high temperature will be 68. Monday, Columbus Day, clouds and showers, high 70. From the LI News Radio Weather Center, I'm meteorologist Jim Rinaldi.
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1: I'd like to welcome everyone to the Frank McKay Show. Frank McKay here with someone who's seriously on the rise, and it's funny to say that because he's already established so much, but the sky's the limit with William White. It says he's a TikTok sensation. He's more than that. He's voted by People Magazine as the sexiest TikTok star. How about that? That is a big deal. Everything else going on in his life is just as impressive. He's launching a recording career with the debut single My Little World, and the song and video will be released everywhere. Without further ado, William, how are you?
26: I'm good. How are you?
1: I'm doing well. And I don't know, I say this to people as they start skyrocketing, your head must be spinning, but I won't speak for you. Is your head spinning?
26: Man, you don't even know how much it's spinning. And it's been like that for a bit now.
1: Well, listen, congratulations to you. Listen, a lot of work goes into what you do. And if you don't mind, let's get a little bit of your history. You give us the short version, but start from at least the early you can think of. Where were you born and where were you raised? And then kind of jump to where you got going as a national figure.
26: Yeah, so I was born in Ottawa, Canada, Ontario, and then I moved to Toronto area. So I grew up in Toronto, the outskirts of Toronto, and I played hockey my whole life. Always kind of thought about being a singer while I was playing hockey. I was like, I gotta be more famous than just a hockey player. I wanna be like Justin Bieber. Like I had this dream, whatever. Never really thought about it too much, but started making TikToks, kind of music video, like TikToks, having fun with it. Ended up blowing up, gained 2 million followers like overnight. It was crazy, like over a weekend. Changed my life. And then 5 years later, Joel Diamond, huge producer, calls me and says, I don't think you could be a singer, and gives me the song My Little World. Just came out with my first song, My Little World. Well, so yeah, I went to California, went to the recording studio. Like, it was just a dream come true. And now here I am in the midst of that. But yeah, that's a brief summary on kind of how I grew up and Yeah, my mom and dad are very, like, my dad was showing me all these 80s music and stuff. Like, he loves all that stuff. And my mom's, like, she's always watching movies and talking about movie stars and stuff. So they love that stuff. So I was definitely introduced at a young age for all these musics and this song or whatever. Yeah. So, yeah, that's a brief story. And I got a brother and sister, younger brother and sister. I want to see my brother today. I'm excited to see him.
1: Listen. They got to be proud of you. You know, the whole family's got to be proud of you. You're doing it. And when you talk about 1 million or 2 million followers over a weekend or something like that, that's just insane. From Ottawa, are you a Senators fan?
26: No, I'm actually a Detroit Red Wings fan because I like their jerseys. Yeah. But I do like Ottawa now because I'm from there. So I'm like, one day I want to own the Senators, but that's just like a low-key goal of mine. Like, I love hockey. I love watching hockey. Yeah, you got to represent where you're from, you know, the capital of Canada too. It's like Washington, D.C. here, you know? Not even close, but yeah, it's cool, whatever, you know?
1: It's a great country. Yeah, I have Canadian roots. My grandparents were from Montreal. So are you on the French side or are you on the English side?
26: English. I don't know any French. I should know French. I went to school. Did French, but didn't pay attention like I should have, I guess. I don't really need it too much. Unless I'm in Montreal, you know?
1: Yeah, that's true. Embrace it. Enjoy it. You're doing it. You know, you're doing it. And what was your reaction or what was your parents' reaction when you got the notice from People Magazine that you were voted the sexiest TikTok star? Is that something they let you know beforehand or do you find out like at the last minute? How do you find that out?
26: Yeah, I found out I was in the run. And then I didn't think I was going to win. Like, I didn't really know. But then I got a notice from my fans, and they're like, you won Sexiest TikTok Star. And I was like, wow. Like, and my fans were super supportive with that, with, like, voting and, you know, pushing me out there and stuff. Like, so it was cool. And I was against Noah Beck, and he was a huge TikTok star at the time. So it was cool to come on top there. And, yeah, my family, like, they're still, you know, they're – now we're kind of in the midst of like the new chapter of singing and stuff. But when I did blow up on TikTok, it was like shocking for everybody and definitely life changing for my whole family. So hopefully this new chapter with singing goes really good. So I'm excited.
1: You mentioned, and I want to keep you on schedule, so I don't want to ask you anything that'll take too long. But you said Joel Diamond, right? The producer is the one who contacted you. How many songs did you record with Joel?
26: I recorded 2 songs with Joel, but we only released 1, and he sent me a new one. They're just like demo songs. One was recorded, like actually, like posted. I think his name's Ray Goodwin. I could be wrong. I think it was Paul Anka who wrote the song.
1: He also wrote My Way.
26: Oh yeah,
1: Paul Anka.
26: Yeah. Oh wow. No way.
1: Yeah.
26: I didn't know that. Damn.
1: Paul Anka, big time guy. I've had him on the show a couple times. That's a legend.
26: Yeah, we only recorded 2 songs, posted 1.
1: Let me keep you on schedule. I could talk to you all day, and you sound like you got your feet on the ground, so congratulations to you, and just keep doing what you're doing. Can you give us a website, social media site? Give us the best place to follow along with you. Obviously, TikTok is one.
26: Yeah, on TikTok, if you search up William White, you'll see me with the blue check mark. But if you can't find me, it's Whitey18. My last name's White, William White. So put Whitey with 2 Y's, 18. My fans call me that. And on Instagram, William White, 18 is my favorite number, hockey number. So I'm only on Instagram and TikTok.
1: Hey, William, congratulations. Thanks so much for being here and just keep doing what you're doing. We'll talk to you again real soon.
26: Thank you. Thank you.
1: William White, everyone, check out the single. It'll be coming out, released. Everybody get out there and get it, download it. He's going to be a big star. He's already a big star on TikTok, but he's got a big musical career ahead of him. A lot of talent. Listen, he's with Joel Diamond, too. That doesn't hurt. Seems like he's got his head together and his feet on the ground, which is just absolutely terrific. William White is his name, if you don't know it already. And yeah, Joel Diamond, who we've had on the show in the past, not for a long time, but we should get him again and talk to him about William White. Fantastic. He's been on the Kelly Clarkson show. He did very well on that, along with Barry Manilow. Just a big, big future ahead of him. William White, once again, everyone, is our very special guest and voted People Magazine's sexiest TikTok star. Big things are going ahead for him and the singles being released worldwide via Silver Blue Records, the Orchard, Sony Music. So he's got some big people behind him. Frank McKay signing off. Check out William White and the single. Honestly, it's good to cheer on a guy at the start of something like this. He's going places. It's called My Little World is the debut single. Everyone check it out. Frank McKay signing off. William White has been our very special guest. We'll see you next time on The Frank McKay Show.
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1: I'd like to welcome everyone. McKay here with a wonderful actress. So many people know her from so many different things. The Waterboy with Adam Sandler, but certainly Two and a Half Men with Charlie Sheen and John Cryer, and what a cast they completed when they put Jennifer Taylor in there for those 30-something episodes. Absolutely terrific. Her latest is something we're going to talk about. You're going to be able to see it starting this Sunday, and it is it just sounds wonderful, sounds inspirational. Saved by Grace, and she's the star of this, and you can see that. I'm looking forward to it. We'll be watching right away. Jennifer Taylor, how are you?
0: I'm good. How are you?
1: I'm doing terrific. You've got to be excited about this, I imagine. You're getting a good buzz. Anybody who's gotten a like little sample of it, all raving about it. How are you feeling about this? This is very positive.
0: I'm really excited about this show. I'm excited for everybody to see it. I think it offers people a lot of hope. And yeah, I just feel lucky that I got to be a part of it.
1: You know, I could see you in the role of an angel. We're talking about, right? And, being in a show with an angel as a character. You kind of have a optimistic view, at least from what I've seen of you on screen. And I've seen you play some non-optimistic, folks, and you do that very well.
0: Yeah.
1: But, does this seem like a natural fit for you? Are you an optimist?
0: Yes, I am. I'm absolutely an optimist. I mean, you have two choices. You can either, look to the future with hope and, or you can just think, nothing's gonna get better, and I choose hope.
1: Give us a little overview. To me it sounds like it's evergreen in a sense. I mean, people are always fascinated with angels. And are you dealing with modern times? Are you dealing with, is it a period piece? Give us a little overview of the show and assume that we don't know what you're talking about yet until Sunday.
0: Okay. Well, so Saved by Grace is in modern times. It's set in a Bentonville, Arkansas. So this, sweet little town, which really is a sweet little town. And, so basically these angels intervene in people's lives. So, the people there are going through their lives and they come upon some hard times and a hard situation, a decision to make. And, it's always they ask God for help. And usually it's just like a whisper under their breath. And then God sends us to help them. So we intervene in their lives and, just help them.
1: You know, again, it sounds inspirational. It sounds like so many people are going to be fascinated by this. You caught my attention, and I'm getting sidetracked here a little, when you said Bentonville, Arkansas. There's a great film festival. We had Gina Davis on talking about it in Bentonville. It's called the Bentonville Film Festival. Just a little side note. Does it have any connection? Is that why they did Bentonville, Arkansas, or is that just simply a coincidence?
0: I don't believe there's any connection to the film festival, though, our writer, director, producer, Johnny Remo, I know that I think he's had films in Bentonville, the film festival, but, I know he has a connection to Arkansas, and it was just the loveliest town to be in.
1: Yeah, that's nice. I remember correctly, you're right over the bridge from Manhattan, right? Are you in Hoboken or somewhere? Close to Hogan? Is that where you started out?
0: Yeah, I was born in Hoboken. I lived in North Bergen, and then we moved down to Florida.
1: Yeah, so that's listen, this is a little bit of a departure from where you started, Bentonville, Arkansas, and you actually shot, and you shot in Bentonville, Arkansas. You mentioned that it's lovely. Give us a little little taste of that. I mean, is it small town America? Is it suburbia? What about Bentonville?
0: It's a little bit of both, because Bentonville, it's very modern, but they have this adorable town square and all these shops and restaurants and, you know, there's everything you need. It's suburbia, but then you drive, like, you know, very quickly out there and you've got farmlands. I actually drove there from LA while I was shooting there. I drove from here to Bentonville, and it was gorgeous.
1: When you see something like Saved by Grace come across your desk, or somebody emailed you the script or whatever, do you know immediately that it's for you? Is it something that hit you right away? Did it have to grow on you? What was your initial reaction to Saved by Grace?
0: Well, for me, it was like answer to prayer, because I always am like, okay, what's coming next? As an actor, you're like, you never know what's coming next, but I always kind of put in my request, as far as what I'm praying, like what kind of project do I want to be on? And, you know, I really wanted to be on something that could help people. So when Johnny was like, hey, you know, I'm going to do Saved by Grace, I was like, yes. Wow. So I knew right away that I wanted to do this.
1: Have you done anything like it? And pardon my ignorance on this, but you know, it seems faith-based. It seems folks that have a strong faith are going to especially enjoy this. But I think anyone will. Have you done faith-based work in your past?
0: Yeah, the first one I did was actually with Johnny, who was like a country song that I did with Billy Ray Cyrus. Yeah. And for Joel Smallbone from For King and Country. And then I did God's Not Dead, A Light in Darkness. So those are the main faith-based, you know, projects that I've done. And I just, I really, really like them. And I hope to do more. And I think people are hungry for them.
1: Well, listen, I agree with you. And Saved by Grace just sounds terrific. And I'm going to be watching it the second I get an opportunity. My wife and I will be there tuning into you, and you're a big reason why, Jennifer Taylor. Can you tell us anything before you go? Anything else we should know about what's going on with you? Anything that that finishes off the rest of your year? And whether you do or not have anything to add to it, please give us a website or a social media site where we could follow along with what you're doing.
0: Well, I have a Christmas movie coming out on Hulu called Christmas on Repeat, so it's kind of like Christmas meets Groundhog's Day. So if you wanna catch a new Christmas movie, and I have my website jennifertaylor.me, and on Instagram. I'm really, really hit or miss on that. That is not my strong suit. I pretty much post when I feel like it.
1: Listen, I'm the same way. Congratulations on all your success. Certainly these latest two, we'll be talking about them as we let you go. Jennifer Taylor, thanks for being here.
0: Oh, thanks so much, Frank.
1: Jennifer Taylor, great career that she's put together, and from Hoboken, the home of Sinatra. And I knew it was somewhere close to the bridge. I knew she was somewhere close to Manhattan. And she is, you know, she is someone who I think for the most part is really known for her work on Two and a Half Men. It was before Ashton Kutcher, which, I mean, that show, you know, it completely changed when it went there. I've had John Cryer on. I've never had Charlie Sheen on, but John Cryer, who I think is a terrific actor, and he was great there. He won multiple Emmys for his role as Alan in Two and a Half Men. But man, you want to see a change? I don't know, you call it a jump the shark, a jump the whale, whatever, but when Ashton Kutcher got on Two and a Half Men, forget it. I can't even watch it. And by the way, I've seen Ashton in things and like Ashton in certain things, but, That 70s Show, for example, I love, but man, Two and a Half Men died when Charlie Sheen left the show, and it just, there's just nothing
7: you know, nothing left of it. But anyway, Jennifer Taylor was there for 30-something episodes as Charlie Sheen's girlfriend. Whether you liked her character was Chelsea, or not, is something different. She's lovely, a wonderful actress, but she played that role like you know, you would imagine it was supposed to be played. And, you know, a lot of people, I think, liked Charlie Sheen single and you know, not with a steady girlfriend, not in a relationship, not whatever, but, you know, you run out of ideas, I guess, and there you go. And Jennifer Taylor was the main steady girlfriend that Charlie Sheen had. When you talk about Two and a Half Men and his character, what was his, I'm trying to think of the last name, Alan and Charlie. Anyway, whatever. Great show. Certainly, while Charlie Sheen was there with brother, you know, he played his brother John Cryer, who I think is terrific. Frank McKay signing off. Jennifer Taylor has a couple of new things coming out. Saved by Grace. Check it out. She's a wonderful actress. And thrilled to have her here. Frank McKay signing off. We'll see you all next time.
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1: 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It's the Chris Hahn Daily Rant.
3: I get a lot of email asking me about different things, my opinion on different things. I don't often comment on, you know, criminal things and, you know, non-political things unless it's something that I feel like talking about. But this summer there was a lot of email to me about Lindsey Clancy. How do you feel about Lindsey Clancy? That was the woman who was on trial in Massachusetts for killing her three kids. And it resulted in a hung jury. We learned that 11 of the jurors were willing to find her not guilty by reason of, you know, insanity. I guess, I don't know what the term was in Massachusetts. The one holdout said, yeah, you know, she may have had some issues, but she murdered her kids. I tend to be with him. A lot of people go through postpartum depression in America. Very, very few, if any of them, murder three of their children because of it. That's just me. I don't have all the facts on the case. I watched it, you know, a little bit over the summer. I definitely heard all of the rationale that she was suffering from postpartum depression and it was severe and that there were some changes to her medication and she shouldn't be held accountable. I don't buy that. I just don't. And you know, maybe that makes me less liberal to some of you. I'm not trying to be. Like I said, I'm a Gen Xer. We have a different view of the world, I think, than most generations. We're kind of no nonsense about things. And my no nonsense view on that is, you know, she committed murder. I wasn't on the jury. She'll get retried. And we'll see what happens. I don't know that the district attorney up there did a particularly good job prosecuting the case. And this most recent situation up at Cornell, I get asked about a lot. First of all, when a woman comes to a police station, and says that she was raped by multiple men. I think that the police department needs to do a better job than they did up there in Ithaca. And I think that universities need to have consent policies. And you know, I'm as I understand it, New York has some loophole about people who were drinking, as long as you didn't coerce them with alcohol or force them to drink alcohol or something of that nature, or take drugs. That's ridiculous in this day and age. That needs to be overturned immediately. That needs to be repealed or changed or whatever New York State's got to do to fix it. And I'm sure they will. Because, you know, look, there are a lot of laws on the books that are ancient, that, you know, are from a different time, that are antiques of a bygone era, that need to be changed immediately. And this, I'm sure this is not the only relic of New York or other states' laws. Maybe legislators across the country need to look into laws that are outdated. I mean, there used to be laws on the books in New York City when the automobile was first coming onto the road to protect the horse guys. The cars, if they saw horses coming, used to have to pull over and cover the car. Those are early laws. Those laws don't exist anymore. We grow in this country. We learn. And, you know, if you think having sex with a half passed out or fully passed out woman is consensual, you're wrong. And I know out there some people will be like, well, Chris, you know, you're just taking the woman's side. No, I'm taking the woman's side here. I don't understand how people would even participate in such an activity that has been described of what happened to this woman at Cornell. And I think those men should be ashamed of themselves. I think that however this was allowed to go unprosecuted needs to be investigated, and it will be. It's being investigated by the Attorney General of the state of New York. And Cornell has hired an independent counsel to see what went wrong there. Sally Yates, former acting Attorney General of the United States. And I think we'll get some answers. But from where I'm sitting, you know, from what I've heard, including tapes that, you know, we've all heard, it sounds to me like this was not consensual. And it sounds to me like someone should get in trouble and help be held accountable for it. Listen to this. I'll be right back.
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3: 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I hope you're listening to the Aggressive Progressive podcast. 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And of course, watch me on News Nation. I will be on later tonight at 10 p.m. I'll be on other times, so check it out. Hope you're enjoying it. You know, just putting a button on the Cornell situation. Some people are trying to compare this to the Duke lacrosse team, where there was an accusation that turned out to be proven not to be true. Nobody in this situation is suggesting that what she said went down. It did. And there are text chains that have been shared with her and her attorneys that show that these frat boys were asking for other members of the frat to come down and enjoy it. Join in. The question is whether or not she was okay with it. And the fact that she went and filed a police report 2 days later suggests that she wasn't. Something wrong with you if you're like getting a text chain and going down and pleasing yourself with a woman who may or may not have been conscious, but surely was not in the right state of mind. I don't know. I'm thinking about this mostly because I watched a little bit of the main Senate debate between Mr. Jackson and Ms. Collins, Senator Collins. And I think about Senator Collins' vote for Brett Kavanaugh. And I'm not going to opine on something that went down in his life, 40 years ago. We've litigated that, I guess. But I do want to suggest that I don't feel that women are always treated fairly in this country. And Susan Collins was lied to by Brett Kavanaugh to the point where Susan Collins made a statement that I do not believe that Brett Kavanaugh would overturn Roe v. Wade. And what did Brett Kavanaugh do? He voted to overturn Roe v. Wade pretty much as soon as he got on the court, as soon as he was given the opportunity. He told us all that it's settled law, until he unsettled it. Right? The reason why women have fought for reproductive freedom in this country is because they are not often believed when it's a he said, she said situation, and they are not always treated fairly in this country. And Susan Collins, and again, I don't know if I have any listeners in Maine at all. Susan Collins either fed us a lie or believed a lie. Either way, that makes you disqualified to be a senator, in my opinion. Your job as a senator who is working on a confirmation hearing and who is a decisive vote is to truly understand what the positions of this person is, what their qualifications are, what their positions are. And if it's something that is so important as a precedent that had stood for 50 years, that was important to so many women across this country, that saved so many lives across this country, and you're just going to buy it because he says it, well, maybe you shouldn't be making those decisions anymore.

0: That's just my opinion. You know, as you know, people get fooled about little things all the time. People lie to Congress all the time about stupid little things. But this is a big thing, right? I feel the same way about Senator Cassidy and his vote for RFK Jr. Senator Cassidy won't be a senator anymore. But Senator Cassidy, who is a medical doctor, sat down with RFK Jr. to talk about the vaccination schedule. And he left that meeting and said, he has my vote. I do not believe he will adjust the vaccination schedule without having a conversation with my committee. And then what happened? And what's happening as a result of Senator Cassidy putting RFK Jr. in charge of health and human services in this country? We have measles outbreaks like we have never had before. We have now had, we've gotten sick from eating lettuce in America. There is a plague outbreak in Russia, and we do not have the right professionals in our government to understand how to fight it. I think your job as a senator is a very serious job. And when you are picking people who are going to run our government and provide us safety and security, you need to do a better job. So, you know, good riddance, Senator Cassidy. I know some people are like, well, he was a guy who told the truth. No, he didn't. He voted with Trump 90% of the times, even after Trump beat him in a primary. That man should never have been a senator, in my opinion. And I think the voters of Maine have a serious decision to make about Susan Collins. Is she going to actually stand up for their rights as Mainers? Because she didn't when it came to Kavanaugh. And this is the first time Maine has an opportunity to send her home. Let's see what they do. I'm Chris Hahn, and that's The Daily Rant.
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And once again, welcome to our Thursday edition of this segment of our program. 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From the anti-drinking and driving campaigns to protecting our children with education on the Megan's Law, the PBA promotes a great relationship between the police and the people it's sworn to serve. Suffolk County, one of the safest counties in the country. PBA takes pride in its strong belief in our security. They have honored our fallen heroes to contribute greatly to our suburban way of life. Need to know more? Right to the website, folks. www.suffolkcountypba.org. Lou Cervillo, president. Let's get right into it, folks. Well, I'm going to say this. We are back to normal. That's right. My voice is there. It's 99.9%. If not 100, and I'm happy about that because I'm a person that, I talk to myself. I mean, you gotta talk. I mean, think about it. So, I'm glad we're back with that. And by the way, folks, be careful out there. There is this thing going around. I heard from a couple of people that work at various locations. I'm gonna not keep it kind of secret that are getting this. It's like a pre-flu. This is what I was told. It's like a flu, but it's not. You know, you're not necessarily getting a fever, but you're getting the hoarseness and the throat and the aches and pains and the otherwise miserable feeling. And it's, seems to be going around. This is what I'm hearing from my medical people. They're telling me that there's something's going around there in Suffolk County. Nassau County, too. So just be careful. Just, you know, watch crowds and, you know, watch who you hug, watch who you shake hands with. You know, I don't know how that, you know. Personally, I'm better, and I'm ready to go. And we got the phones working, so that means Senator Deemer will be calling on, and then Doug and Jody will be here, and they'll be coming into the studio, and we'll have the phones open. It'll be great to hear the voices of our listeners. It's been about a week since we heard from you folks, because you couldn't call them, because we had problems with the phone system. We have a very intricate phone system here, you know, taking the calls from you guys on the 135 hour. But we'll actually open the phones at 1 o'clock, and we'll just have a lot of fun and see what people are thinking. And just so much politics going on. The clock is ticking. October 24th, we all get to start to vote. Gubernatorial is to me the most important, or also who's going to take control of the House of Representatives. Right now everybody's saying it's a fait accompli. In other words, it's already been accomplished that it's going to be the Democrats. They're going to take the House. The Senate is going back and forth, depending on the polling. There's some very important states, Michigan, Texas, in play, Maine in play, and maybe one or two others, maybe one of the Carolinas. I can't remember. There's just so much going on. I get bombarded every day with this stuff. Where's the Senate going to go? I don't think the Dems will take the Senate, although there's some close races. Can there be a Senator Tallarico? Are there men and women? No, Tallarico says. There's about 7, maybe 8 genders. This is somebody I would really want to have in the Senate. No doubt about it, I say sarcastically. In addition to El Saib, you know, we deserve 9/11. Well, did he say that? Hassan said it, but he was standing right there. I mean, if I was campaigning with somebody and they said something outrageous, I would look at them and say, get the heck off my stage. You're a jerk. Just say that. And then we'll see. We'll see how people are going to vote. But then let's not forget our mayor, our 34-year-old mayor. You know that I have T-shirts older than him? In addition to that, what did he say yesterday? Yesterday was the anniversary of that wretched day, October 7th, 3 years ago, over there at in Israel, when Hamas decided to do a full-scale invasion of those they were having an event, a musical event, and they attacked there, and then they attacked some of the homesteads in the area, what they call them, the kibbutz. They attacked them, and they killed about 1,200 people, murdered them. When I was watching all of that, there was a bootlegged film that came out, a video that came out that was taken, that was not censored. And I'm sorry I saw it, but in a way I'm not, because it gave me the depth of the tragedy and the horror that we experienced on 9/11. They experienced it on October 7th.
And obviously, if you were an Israeli citizen, was in the Israeli government, or a member of the Israeli Defensive Forces, the IDF, you were outraged at this unprovoked attack upon the free citizens of Israel, the closest ally of the United States in the Mideast, and an ally that I'm proud to stand with as an American. I think we all should as Americans, that they experienced the same terrorism that we did. Now, you may say, well, Tom, wait a minute, we lost 3,000 people, but they look at it proportionately. If you look at the proportion of people out of a 10 million population, losing 1,200 is almost a little over 10%. Of your population, or 10, 1, whatever it is, 1%. I can't figure the kind of percentage. Well, it might be 10%. No, maybe even, whatever it is. They lost a higher percentage. I don't care. You know, loss of one single human life is horrible, horrible for the United States and horrible for the state of Israel. And, Israel decided to attack in kind. They had their meetings. They said, listen, this Hamas feels bold enough to go onto our territory and murder men, women, children, pregnant women, and so on, and the rape that took place, and so on. Just horrible, horrible. And we as freestanding Americans should always stand with our allies against a terrorist group called Hamas. And Israel made the decision that we're going to wipe them out forever. We're going to kill them all. That's what they said. And they did kill a lot of them, you know, and this is what took place. But I guess, unfortunately, we have a segment of our population, a large segment, that looked at yesterday, the anniversary, as a way in which to protest Israel and protest the United States' support of Israel. And let's not forget our 34-year-old mayor of New York City. You know, what did he say? You know, he went to a ceremony. My God. In fact, let me just say this. Jewish Democrat, like Moskowitz from, Jared Moskowitz, I think his name is from the state of Florida, a member of the House of Representatives. Okay. Debbie Wasserman Schultz also. From the state of Florida. They went after Mondami. Now, these are Democrats going after Democrats. I mean, I don't get it, other than the fact that there's a segment of our elected officials that are sympathizers of Hamas, and I'll go so far to say Al-Qaeda and ISIS and so on. Challenge me if you will. They just have this penchant to say, yes, we support the actions of Hezbollah and the Houthis, and what Iran does when they export terrorism and so on. Because that's what this is. You don't go into a peaceful town and shoot them up. You don't take hijacked planes and fly into buildings and knock them down and kill close to 3,000 Americans. You don't do that under the laws of civilization. So what did Mondami say yesterday? He said, okay, the suffering did not begin nor end that day. He's talking about October 7th, 3 years ago. It instead continued through the Israeli government's devastating ongoing genocide in Gaza, in which it has killed more than 74,000 Palestinians, including more than 21,000 children. So essentially what he was saying, all right, whatever, it's bad, but it started before then, and essentially the day of commemoration of that horrible day, October 7th, I'm going to essentially talk about the suffering of the attackers. You see, when a government attacks, unfortunately, the people suffer. And if you want to maybe open up a history book, Mandami, and look at Nazi Germany, they followed Adolf Hitler. They loved him. The cheering, the crowds, the rallies at Nuremberg. Oh, my God. You think he was like the greatest person that ever walked the face of the earth? And then when he took over Munich and he was able to get the Sudetenland and Czechoslovakia, the people cheered him and cheered him and cheered him. And then the war began September 1939. He took France and they cheered him again. And it was the people that were behind Hitler, and they encouraged him, encouraged him, encouraged him. So what happens? He starts a world conflagration, and the Allies, led by the United States of America, Canada, Great Britain, and a bunch of other great countries, pulverized Hitler, pulverized them. Or, the U.S. Army Air Corps, bombed the heck out of cities like Dresden and Berlin and killed, I think the number of 150,000 citizens. For the most part, just innocent Germans, but they weren't innocent because they cheered Hitler. Now the people, the Palestinians, get rid of that government. Get rid of Hamas. Talk about a peaceful coexistence in that region.
so that maybe there could be a negotiated two-state solution with governments that are elected freely by the people, common-sense governments. That's what we need. They need the same thing in Iran, for God's sakes. This is what needs to be done. But don't blame the country that gets initially attacked. Did anybody blame us for Afghanistan? Right after our attack, within weeks, we had troops on the ground, special forces on the ground right after 9/11. And we told the Taliban, turn over Osama bin Laden or you're done. They didn't, and they were done. 20 years later, Joe Biden gave it back to them after 20 years. But this is what happens when you attack a country. You get the government gets attacked, but unfortunately the people in and of themselves feel the worst of it. We got an Albany report today, folks. Senator Murray calling on, and then we'll talk to Doug and Jody. In addition to the fact we will take your phone calls, the phones are up and running. I'm Tom Salero. We'll be right back.

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2: For 103.9 LI News Radio, I'm Jay Oliver, a former New York State lawmaker, now sharing her frustrations over her stalled bill from 7 years ago. It would have closed a legal loophole. And it comes in the Empire State's laws around consent have received national attention. Following the shocking gang rape allegations at Cornell University, former state senator Alessandra Biaggi introduced a bill in 2019 that would have closed the loophole that bars prosecution of sexual assault if the victim is voluntarily intoxicated. Despite clearing the Senate, it has stalled in the Assembly. However, Governor Kathy Hochul has said that she wants Albany to strengthen regulations regarding consent. Well, the Yankee season over. Yankees swept out of the playoffs by the Tampa Bay Rays, losing the deciding game 4-3 last night at Yankee Stadium. Anthony Volpe had a would-be tying home run taken away after a video review and turned into an RBI double in the sixth inning. And after that, the Yanks never got a runner past second base. The Yankees World Series Championship drought now sits at 17 years. For 103.9 LI News Radio, I'm Jay Oliver. 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
3: ABC News, I'm Sherry Preston. Vice President J.D. Vance has just announced that the administration is suspending several tech companies, including Microsoft, from a program to apply for green cards for workers who come to the U.S. using H-1B visas.
4: Thanks to an ongoing investigation, we have decided to suspend the PERM program for Microsoft, which means they will no longer be able to apply they'll no longer be able to take those H-1Bs and apply for permanent resident status within the United States of America.
3: H-1B visas are meant for high-skilled jobs that are difficult to fill with American workers. Preparations underway along the Florida Panhandle and the Mississippi coast as Hurricane Isaias churns in the Gulf. U.S. authorities have charged former Venezuelan President Nicolas Maduro with more crimes, including conspiring torturing his fellow countrymen to stay in power. USS Lincoln returns to port in San Diego today following its record-long 265 days at sea. This is ABC News.
5: Well, the LI News Radio Weather Center will have plenty of sunshine today, high 72, mainly clear tonight, low 50. Friday, sunny, high 68, mainly clear Friday night, low 48. Saturday, sunny, high 68, partly cloudy Saturday night, low 54. Showers become likely Sunday. The high temperature will be 68. Monday, Columbus Day, clouds and showers, high 70. From the LI News Radio Weather Center, I'm meteorologist Jim Rinaldi.
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15: And once again, welcome back. Moving right along, and we're back to normal. I know I keep saying that, folks. That's because I'm so excited. I just can't hide it, the excitement that I have right now. Relative to the fact we have phones, we're back up to normal. My voice is back up to normal also. And here we are. And in any case, we have with us, as normal, is the Senator, Dean Murray. As we get closer and closer to Decision 2026, it's all exciting these times. We do spend some time on our Albany Report talking about the upcoming election. My curiosity stems from the fact of what people are thinking and so on. But we did see an event in New York City, which I think transcends itself. Nothing can happen in New York City that doesn't have an effect to the electorate out here. And I want to see if the Senator wants to weigh in on that, too. And I'm talking about the demonstrations that took place. Quite sizable. I spoke to a couple of NYPD guys, and they said, yeah, it was getting pretty bad. And then you were getting two sides to it, you know, the anti-Israelis and the pro-Israelis. And then that, how do I say, moronic mayor, you know, with his statements, that the suffering didn't begin nor end on that day, and that, of course, blaming Israel for responding to an attack against their country. I mean, again, somebody not very well versed in history and so on. But let's say hello. Senator Dean Murray, how are you, sir?
16: Good. First, good to be back, and good to have the phones up and working, and your voice up and working. So
15: yes.
16: I have to admit, I tuned in one day this week, and I said, where's Tom? Why? Who's yeah. that in for Tom? I didn't yeah. understand. And yeah, it was you, but different voice, but good to have you back.
15: And you've been through it too. You had a couple of these bouts of whatever the heck it was.
16: Oh yeah.
15: In
16: yeah.
15: the last couple of months, you know? I don't know what it is. Somebody told me that it's like a pre-flu that was going around, Suffolk County. That's what somebody told me. Cause I hear of a couple of other people. It's like a flu, but it's not. It doesn't
16: right.
15: really have the fever, but it's really, kind of, devastating. So everybody stay healthy out there, take your vitamins, and,
16: exactly.
15: don't say hello to anybody. No, I'm kidding. But at the same time. So, I mean, you know, what do you say about, you know, we're so lucky. We are so lucky to live in Suffolk County. We're so lucky to have normal state senators and normal members of the assembly, you know, a normal county executive. Need I go on? But they got some crazies over there in New York City. And, you know, they're out there and they're praising, the genocidal Israel and so on. You know, but at the same time, we do have a diverse, population of voters. We have Christian voters, we have Jewish voters and so on. And, you know, I don't like to look at things that way, and I really don't. You know, as far as I'm concerned, you know, we're all Americans, and let's leave it at that. As far as the races are concerned, there's one race, the human race. Sometimes people call me a little bit idealistic and so on. But do you get any of that when you're out there campaigning, people upset about, and by the way, a lot of Democrats yesterday, from all over the country came out against Mandami in his statement. So, I'm glad to see that it's not staying along the partisan lines. But when you talk about what I say, the benign third Senate district, is everything calm?
16: Yeah, I would say that's not really a big issue, as far as that's not what we're hearing at the doors. I mean, it's affordability, it's, you know, some crime issues and all, but, while it's not something we're hearing at the doors, it is certainly something that touches everyone. And I have to say this, a couple of things actually. First is, One of our greatest rights is the right to vote, but another great right, and why it's the First Amendment, is the right to free speech, and it's the right to protest, it's the right to express your feelings, as long as you're not violently doing it against someone else. The problem is, in my opinion, the timing of this. It couldn't have been worse. Why would you choose October 7th, the day of, and let's call it what it was a massacre. It was an unprovoked massacre of innocent people. Why would you do this? I mean, I get it. I understand the effect, and that's why. But I'm saying, as a human being, as someone with any sense of morality, I'm more offended that they chose October 7th to do this, and I thought it was disgraceful. And the fact that this, and I think that's an appropriate term, moronic mayor, decided to make this comment in response again on that day is pathetic. It really is. It's a disgrace. I mean, that's the word for it. It is a disgrace. We are, and it's a shame. We are normalizing anti-Semitism, and that's what it feels like. Yeah, I don't know if you saw or heard out at UCLA what they were doing out there yesterday. Basically the same thing, but on a college campus, and the college had no problem with it. Sure, go ahead. Are you kidding? Come on. Stop it. And UCLA is a public college. So, you know, it's funded by taxpayers. What are you doing? There comes a point where we have to stand up and say, I don't care which side you're on. There's a thing called decency. There's a thing called morality. And, you know, we've got to have more of that. Unfortunately, it's going in the other direction, Tom, and it's really frightening. It's frightening what we're willing to accept. And what scares me is not only have we accepted it, but you've put into office a mayor who made no secret of how he feels. His anti-Semitism, he wears like a badge of honor, which is disgraceful, but he does. Yeah, I will give him this. He wasn't hiding it.
15: Nope.
16: And yet people put him in a very powerful position. So I think, again, if ever there was evidence of the term that we use, and that is that elections have consequences, that was it.
15: That was it. Yeah.
16: So when you go out to vote on November 3rd, or if you do your early voting starting on October 24th, when you do that and you cast your ballots, please remember that it has consequences. There are consequences to who you choose.
15: Let me ask a question that I've always wondered about. You hold tremendous responsibility, as does Doug and Jody, and any elected official that cares about the office that they hold, which you certainly do. When it comes down to the issue of expressing an opinion, I've often wondered that, you take Mandami, he's, you know, got one of the most highest political positions in the United States. Mayor of New York City is not like mayor of East Cupcake, Kansas. There's a big difference, okay? At what point do you say, oh yeah, I have free speech. I can say that Israel committed genocide, and I could say it on October 7th. You know, I'm gonna say this to you, Senator. I don't think you can say that if you're a mayor. or a state senator or a state assemblyman, because we all look to you. Many people look to you and say, well, yeah, my senator is Dean Murray, and I'm going to ask him how he's going to vote on this particular piece of legislation and so on, and to see or even let him know how I feel about it. Do you think that yeah, free speech is important, and it is important for the electorate, the constituencies, the American people, but do you think as an elected official you have to take a responsibility to all sides of the issue, and that maybe free speech is not going to help in terms of getting people more involved in the political system?
16: No, and you the key word there was responsibility. You have to understand your words have an impact, and
15: yes,
16: impact,
15: yes,
16: could result in actions. You have to be responsible and careful. And those that follow Donald Trump, you know what I hear more than anything else when we talk about Donald Trump? This is what I hear more than any other statement or any other comment. I hear this. You know, I love his policies, but if he just shut up, you know, if he just not say crazy things, you know, he'd be great, you know, but that's what makes him him. I think that's what, you know, that's how he gets the impact he does. And I think he understands that. And I find that most of the things that he says, while they, you know, they do make you cringe sometimes, and scratch your head, I don't think he gets to the point of irresponsibility. And Mike, before you dial your fingers and you know, set the phone on fire calling in to rebut this, I'll say this. On January 6th and all this, there was evidence that, yes, he did make statements saying, be safe, don't get violent, don't do this. He tried to get the National Guard. So forget that narrative, please. That's all politics. The fact of the matter is that sometimes I think he goes a little bit too far, and I wish he would not do that. But Mamdani, it seems like Mamdani's is more of a plan. Like, he knows exactly what he's saying. He knows exactly what impact it will have. And he wants it. And that's what's kind of scary. Because, Tom, yes, you're right. As an elected official, we do have a responsibility to choose our words carefully. And so that's where, yes, express your feelings. Yes, tell the truth and communicate with the people. But do it in a responsible way. And you always have to remember that. And sometimes we have elected officials that don't. And it can result in some terrible tragedies.
15: Mm-hmm. But, you know, it's almost like as a representative democracy, I would like my elected officials, let's say I go over to Senator Murray's office and there's an issue that's coming up that you and I may disagree with. To me, the best way in which to have that representative democracy is to have a meeting and allow me as your constituent to express my point of view on the particular issue that we're talking about. And it's not anything about genocide or anything like that. It's maybe a substantive issue. And try to at least express my point of view, and you exhibit an open mind. Is that more the way we should have the representative democracy, and that necessarily you're not checking if I'm a Democrat or a Republican? You're just checking my address to make sure that I'm in the 3rd Senate District so that you can fulfill any of the responsibilities that you have towards me as a constituent. Shouldn't that be the way an elected official responds, as opposed to a mandami that takes a clear side on an issue of the most Jewish population of any city in the United States? Okay, and one would think that he might be a little careful, but it just doesn't seem to matter, you know, when it comes to that, and that you're going to offend a lot of people. Wouldn't it be better to have an open mind and to try to gain information on an issue that you may need to know more about?
16: Well, yes and no. I understand that he's chosen his position, and, you know, he's looked into, he's obviously made up his mind where he stands. But yes, you do always want to have respectful dialogue and conversation, listen to the other side, understand that there is a different viewpoint. And then again, choose your words carefully. But I firmly think that Mamdani has his plan. He knows what he wants to say and what he wants to do and the impact he wants to have. My problem with him is, stop talking out of both sides of your mouth here. Stop with the, we need to defund the police, but then when there's a tragedy involving a police officer, then you turn around, no, of course I don't want to defund the police. Well, you just said you did. If you're going to pick your side, then pick your side. You can't say both things. And he tends to do that a lot. He'll walk right up to the edge. He'll make some barbaric comment like he did on October 7th, He'll make a comment like that. And then in the days following, he'll kind of walk it back just so slightly. Just walk it back a little bit. Well, too late. The damage is done, and you knew that. You knew what you were doing. You knew what you were saying, and you knew the impact it would have. And that's what I don't like about this mayor, is that he plays that game. But unfortunately, it's not a game, because it has real-life consequences to it. And like I said, anti-Semitism is so on the rise right now, and it's horrible. And we need to push back on that. We cannot accept that as the normal, because it's not, and it never should be. And yet, that's what he's trying to do. Not only normalize it, but then push his viewpoints as being the right side. So, yeah, I have no patience for him right now. I think what he did yesterday was, and what he said was disgusting, and what he's been doing lately is just disgusting.
15: Well, and speak about lately, obviously, we spoke quite in depth. Many of us were having a tough time the week of September 11th, and, you know, just reminiscing about that wretched, horrible day. And then AOC and Mandami show up during the reading of the names. And every elected official, every police officer, every firefighter, everybody that was up there on the dais was standing solemnly while the family recollected a loved one of 25 years ago. And they're talking as if the hurt is still there, because it is still there. And her and, I mean, there was some offensive behavior on my part by watching them. You know, my perception was offensive behavior. AOC and Mandami just, you know, joking around a little bit, laughing, making small talk. They were the only ones on the stage doing that. I saw the drone aerial viewpoint of that, so on. It's as if we don't really give a damn about this. We don't care. That was 25 years ago, and we're going to let it go, and so on and so forth. When we talk about elected officials and representative democracy, how does that reconcile who we put into office if you're going to have this offensive behavior? At some point there, you have to be called out on that, Senator.
16: Right, right. And that's what I mean, is you have to understand, in your position, you have a responsibility. And at a time like that, is that really the time to be telling jokes to each other and making each other laugh? Is that really the time for that? And the answer is no. I mean, look, one of them obviously said something they thought was hilarious, and they burst out in laughter. Well, again, think about where you are, what you're doing, who's surrounding you, and you're in a position where everyone is watching you. That's the message you want to send, that this is somehow funny? It's just not the time and place. But again, I go back to, did they not know any better, or did they not care? Did they know exactly what they were doing, and they just don't care? And that's what makes me wonder. And I think everybody should. Because that's, as you said, it sends a message. That was not the time or the place for it. It's that simple.
15: That laughter broke out when a young woman who was 25 years old, she's speaking, she's a 25-year-old, doesn't really remember her NYPD father. He died that day. And she was just born, I think, or something like that. And she was talking about her dad when she wrote this. And they, instead of listening, and instead of really feeling what that was all about. And then I look at his age. Well, he was 9 years old. Does he really feel it, you know? And I don't even know how old AOC was. But at the same time, there should be an historical significance to them, because this is their city. AOC obviously really went to college upstate, or lived upstate, whatever the heck. She kept saying she's from the Bronx, but she's not. And it's just, you know, again, I think it's very distasteful. But in the end, who do we put the blame on? I'm going to say this right now. I put the blame on voters. That if you're not going to really research who you're voting for and so on, and how important it is, we make the right choices, I think, generally speaking, here in Suffolk County. We really do. But I don't know if that's happening throughout the country, and I don't know what's going to happen on November. You want to clue us in what you think could happen?
16: Well, I don't know, and that's a good point. I mean, there's so much, you know, back and forth. It depends on whether you're talking on the national level or in New York State or locally. I think it's different, to be quite honest with you. I think nationally there is a trend that, you know, usually is the trend in the midterms for whoever's in the White House. It goes against that party, and it seems to be living up to that trend right now. So it is, you know, looks a little rough and bleak right now for Republicans. But on the, in the state and the local level, here's the interesting thing is We did polling recently out here on Long Island. I've talked to my colleagues from Nassau County as well, and they concur. In everybody's polling that I've talked to, believe it or not, as unpopular as Donald Trump may be, Kathy Hochul is more unpopular.
15: Really?
16: His popularity and favorability is actually higher than hers. She is extremely unpopular out here. I talked to one Democrat operative a couple weeks ago who said he described her as an albatross around their necks, that they don't want to get anywhere near her. That's just, you know, again, we talk about the difference between this race with Blakeman and 4 years ago with Lee Zeldin. I think if Lee Zeldin were running right now, Lee Zeldin would be our governor, without a doubt. But 4 years ago, understand, nobody knew Kathy Hochul. They knew she was the first female governor that replaced Andrew Cuomo, and hey, let's give her a shot. Former congresswoman, you know, and maybe we'll give her a shot. That's all they knew. That's it. She seemed very nice, and I think she is very nice. She's a nice person. We've dealt with her several times. But 4 years later, now she has a record as governor to be judged on, and the people do not like that record. They just do not like it at all. So I think locally here and in New York State, I think it could be very different than it will be nationally. So, and because of that, because of the impact that New York will have on the national level, it may not be that blue wave people are thinking it will be. So it'll be very, very interesting. I do say this, though, no matter what, don't take anything for granted. No matter which side you're on, no matter who you're supporting, don't take anything for granted. Go out and vote. Exercise your right to vote. Do the most American thing you can possibly do, and that is cast your ballot, vote for your elected leaders.
15: Amen to that, and I think it's best advice anybody could have anywhere in this country right now is just get out and vote. Big turnout. We need a big turnout. Once again, Senator Dean Murray. Senator, thank you so much, and we'll talk to you again in a week, my friend. Thank you.
16: Thank you, Tom. God bless.
15: Okay, we'll take a short break when we get back. Let's get the New York State Assembly point of view. Coming up, Doug Smith, Jody Grigio, we'll be right back.

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5: Live from the LI News Radio studios in the heart of Islip at Long Island's MacArthur Airport. From the city to the tips of the North and South Fork. 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
6: From 103.9 LI News Radio, I'm Jay Oliver. A new report now finds elder abuse cases are on the rise in Suffolk County. Police say the number of elder abuse cases, say the number from 2024, they also say the number of arrests linked to elder abuse from last year to this year. County officials and advocates planning to hold a panel discussion. That'll be on October the 15th at the H. Lee Dennison Building in Hoppog to discuss ways to raise awareness about such cases and connect older adults with available resources that can help them avoid such abuse. A Brentwood man remains behind bars in connection with a fatal hit and run Daniel Gomez. Prosecutors say the 65-year-old Gomez struck and killed a homeless man Tuesday morning on Sunrise Highway. Prosecutors say Gomez left the scene, came back a short time later, but then took off again. That's when he got spooked by the large police presence. His vehicle was tracked down, and he was arrested later in the day. For 103.9 LI News Radio, I'm Jay Oliver. Today's news update brought to you by the Town of Islip Industrial Development Agency, where Long Island gets down to business.
7: ABC News, I'm Michelle Franzen. In San Diego, a long-awaited return for sailors on board the USS Abraham Lincoln, docking today after a record 10-month deployment with no port stops, extended twice due to the war in Iran. ABC's Trevor Ault got a chance to board the carrier.
8: The Lincoln spent 265 days without a port visit, the most in naval history, with the deployment later mired by reports of dwindling supplies and low morale. Secretary Hegseth denied those reports, though the Navy has acknowledged the Lincoln strike group has had 8 suicide attempts.
7: Isaias has strengthened into a hurricane, the first named hurricane of the Atlantic season. It is aiming at the Florida Panhandle and Gulf states, with storm surge the concern starting this weekend. More trouble for the housing market, mortgage rates edging up for a 7th straight week, now at 7.4%. For a 30-year fixed home loan, the highest in nearly 3 years. Filings for jobless claims hovering below 200,000. This is ABC News.
9: From the LI News Radio Weather Center, we'll have plenty of sunshine today, high 72. Mainly clear tonight, low 50. Friday, sunny, high 68. Mainly clear Friday night, low 48. Saturday, sunny, high 68. Partly cloudy Saturday night, low 54. Showers become likely Sunday. The high temperature will be 68. Monday, Columbus Day, clouds and showers, high 70. From the LI News Radio Weather Center, I'm meteorologist Jim Rinaldi.
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23: And once again, welcome back. Moving along, this segment of our program is being brought to you by the Suffolk County Police Benevolent Association, the PBA, serves to support law enforcement, participate in special events and programs, all designed to help protect our community. They care about you and keeping us all safe. From the anti-drinking and driving campaigns to protecting our children with education on the Megan's Law, the PBA promotes a great relationship between the police and the people it's sworn to serve. Suffolk County, not a safe

0: October 24th, folks, is the first day of early voting. Get out there, vote early, vote often. I'm only kidding. Don't vote often. Just vote once. And we can have a lot to talk about as the time goes on. But let's talk to Doug and Jody, find out what's happened on the Assembly side. In the meantime, let's open up the phone, 631-451-1039. Doug, Jody, I'm talking about constituent services and with Dean a little bit. And, Doug, you sent me a text, and this to me is grassroots. The Friends of the Sachem Library. And you just came from there, and you made a comment that these folks don't give a damn. They're going to call out their politicians and do your damn job. What's that all about?
1: Absolutely. And that's why they're one of my favorite groups to meet with, the Friends of the Sachem Library. I went to school with a lot of their kids, and I've known a lot of these ladies and some gentlemen for quite some time since I was a kid. But, yeah, I love it. There's about 50 Friends of the Sachem Library. And, by the way, if you are an avid reader or involved in your library, most libraries have these groups that support the mission of the library. And I love it, because myself, Councilman Neil Manzella from the town of Brookhaven, you know, we stood up and we answered questions. And I do this usually about once a year, and it always puts a smile on my face, because I'm talking about a group of people that I represent, that they don't hold back. This is like, you know, 60 Minutes has nothing on these ladies, and they want to know, you know, affordability is a crisis. What are you doing about it? You know, this Amazon proposal in, you know, the town of Isom, what are you doing about it? Data centers, all these things. So I love it. It truly is grassroots, democracy.
0: It shows you what grassroots is supposed to be about. You know, Jody, you're over there in Riverhead, and Riverhead really has, I mean, there's a lot going on in Riverhead politically.
2: Always.
0: And the people there are a bunch of characters, and I say that very affectionately. You know that. And what's happening over there in terms of the type of group that Doug is talking about?
2: Yeah, I mean, I attend the library meetings too, with the directors mostly. We have a couple of Meet the Candidates nights coming up and what have you, but when I'm door knocking, people are talking about the affordability crisis, and they don't know that the policies from Albany is what's costing them more to live here, and that when I say that we need, you know, all energy resources available to us, because whatever's available, whatever's going to be the least expensive at the time, you know, people need choices, and we don't have that in New York. So they're very concerned about the energy prices. They're very concerned about the taxes. They're very concerned about, you know, the supervisors and mayors standing up saying that they want to be able to go above the 2% cap or double the 2% cap, which I'm vehemently against, because I think that everybody needs to live within their means, and our taxpayers are having a hard enough time doing that right now, and that government needs to do the same. They need to find out where they can cut to stay underneath the 2% cap. So I think that it's and if they have to go above it because of unfunded mandates from New York State, I want to know what those unfunded mandates are, and I want to know how much it's costing them, so that when I debate those bills on the floor, I can call them out and say, this is what is costing our municipalities more. So it's really a balancing act, and if you have to go above the 2% cap, then there's a mechanism to do so, but you have to explain in a public hearing to your constituents why you're going above that 2% cap. You could do it. They've been doing it in Riverhead for many years now, and it's you have to explain why. And the budget is a open book that's accessible. There's very much transparency. So if you got to go over it, you got to explain why, and there has to be accountability.
0: Doug, I mean, it's a fascinating conversation, by the way. Get Doug.
1: So we're talking about this press conference that was held by our town supervisors, bipartisan group. You had Dan Panico, Angie Carpenter, Rich Schaefer, a whole group of
2: Jerry Halpin.
1: Right, from the town of Riverhead. You had a whole group of town supervisors, and I watched the press conference because when I saw the headline, I was like, what are we talking about here? And I watched the actual contents of the press conference. I believe it was sort of misreported, but the meeting I just came from, the Friends of the Library, these ladies are living on a fixed income, and they said, I want to know, why is it that these towns are going to go above the tax cap when, you know, I'm not getting more money in my paycheck? You know, what is this press conference all about? And having watched the entire press conference, I really do feel the news misreported it. What they were trying to say is the same thing that Jody and I say every week on your program. If Albany has a good idea for a program or a mandate, as Jody's mentioning, or if they're going to increase the cost to local government and, you know, they pass the costs on to the property taxpayers, they should fund it. And I think that that's exactly what's happening. So our town

0: county school district budgets, they're getting hit with significant increases in the cost of health insurance on the New York State health insurance program for their employees. They're getting hit with all of these extra mandates. They want Albany to kick in the funding, because if you look at it, our state government is funded in part by sales tax. And what happens when you have high prices? You have high sales tax. So some of that money should be coming back to our localities.
1: Yeah.
0: Instead, Albany comes up with new ideas on how to spend it. And that's fiscally irresponsible. We need to take care of the meat and potatoes. We need to pave our roads, pick up our garbage, and make sure that during the summertime, you know, our families can use the town pool. And that's what's at risk. The services provided by our towns. And it shouldn't be on the local property taxpayer every single time.
1: And I'm in full support. I mean, Dan Panico, New York State's unfunded mandate to shut down all the landfills in this, in Long Island and the state of New York, is costing more in your garbage taxes. And when the Brookhaven landfill closes in 2027, where is the garbage going to go? We spend all this money on open space and farmland, and I'm seeing more and more garbage just tossed out the window and on the side of the road because people can't afford to go somewhere to dispose of their garbage. And the garbage pickup that you know today is probably going to change once all the landfills are closed. And think about that. I think it's 180,000 trucks a day coming out of New York to go and dump garbage out of the state because there's nowhere here to do it. There are transfer stations now, but all of that is very expensive. And it's the unfunded mandates like that. It's the unfunded mandates to all the gas stations to say, okay, you're going to rip up your gas tanks. You're going to put, that happened in 2010. You're going to put in these dikes underneath. I get it, to protect the environment. And if you test the soil around your gas tanks that, you know, at the public gas stations and it's leaking, I can see that being done. But they gave them 10 years to do all that. And where do you think the costs go from that? It goes right back to the user. And it's, you know, we had some crazy bill a couple years ago saying that gas stations couldn't charge gas prices based on geographic locations. And I was all for that. But, you know, when I was in Montauk, the gas was $6.50 a gallon. But back in Riverhead, it was $3.75 a gallon. So it's just, there is a fluctuation in gas prices, and it's really, nobody is enforcing it. They put down all these laws, nobody's enforcing them, and it, but the towns are having to live up to them. Medicaid cuts to the counties. That's getting pulled back every year for the last 3 years. They said, well, we've been giving you this much, but now we're only going to give you this much, and then we're going to cut it back by this much, and then we're going to be cutting it back by this much, and then it's all yours.
0: New York State's balancing their budget on the backs of local property taxpayers.
1: Yes.
0: And under Kathy Hochul, you know, she's out of ideas. And that is devastating for the folks that we represent. And again, we're taxpayers too. So seeing that tax bill increase every year and seeing our services diminish because Albany can't get their act together, it's infuriating, Tom.
2: Yeah, and again, I think that's a big core of what we're talking about as we go into these final days. On a very important election, not only is the Assembly and the Senate up, but so is the governor. And I think we have a lot to talk about between now and then. And there's been certain issues that you have taken up, Doug, and you have taken up, Jody, that I think we've been able to accentuate on this program. 631-451-1039. Bill from Mastic. What say you, Bill?
3: Hey guys, how you doing? You know, I'm just surprised. You know, the state forces us, the counties, the towns, and the schools to abide by a 2% cap, but yet the state should abide by that.
1: You're 100% right.
0: Absolutely.
2: Oh my God.
3: You know, it's
2: Bill, stop asking smart questions. We can't deal with it right now.
1: I mean, Bill, you're 100% right. We haven't had a Republican governor in this state in 20 years, and it's been one-party rule since 2018. And in the last 7 years, our state budget went from $175 billion to $277 billion. In 7 years, $100 billion more in spending in 7 years with one-party rule. And more is coming because we can never give them enough for what's happening in New York City.
0: And by the way, instead of returning the money to the folks, as I was mentioning before, in your sales tax, as the cost of goods go up, so does the sales tax revenue. They should return it to the folks, fund the program so that we can offset our high property taxes. Instead, they're spending it on other programs.
3: Doug and Jody, I was wondering, is there a proposal up in Albany right now to raise the gas tax even further than what it is now?
0: There, I will say, and I've heard the state DOT ask for this in hearings. They've been rebuked, but there have been proposals to say that the state government wants to raise the gas tax. We've opposed that. I think there's bipartisan opposition for that. I would say they're going to have to find a different way to fund the roads, because as we're going to no emission vehicles that are electric powered, you know, those vehicles are not paying that road use tax.
1: But the weight of the vehicles is destroying our roads. In many cases, it's three times the weight. Electric cars are three times the weight of regular cars.
0: Right.
3: You're right about that, Jody. You know, but what's funny is that by 2035, no state dealership can sell a gas-powered car or diesel. Is
0: right.
3: that stupid?
0: Yeah.
3: What?
1: Yeah. And right now they have to keep a certain amount of electric vehicles on their property for sale, and it's just taking up space. Nobody wants them.
2: Right
3: how
2: now,
3: affordable
2: now.
3: Do they want to make New York State? I mean, they're going to force people to buy electric vehicles that are very expensive on top of it. They're not cheap.
1: No.
0: We do need to find a new way to compensate the road use, because as we're mentioning, if you have an electric vehicle, you're not paying that. Sorry.
3: Jody, what happens if I go out of state and buy a gas-powered vehicle? Because I'm a New York resident, I won't.
1: You can, but you know what they're going to do? They're going to raise the gas tax to force you to buy an electric car.
0: Right.
3: Yeah. Well,
0: I mean,
3: New York State's got a lot of problems. I hope you guys can solve it, man, because
0: I have to say,
3: a one-party state.
0: Bill,
3: it's terrible. It's really disgusting.
0: Bill and Tom, every week we sit here with you and all the listeners, I feel like we are solving the world's problems. It's just, if Kathy Hochul and the Democrats from New York City would only listen, maybe they would get some good ideas, and we're very happy for them to steal good ideas.
3: Republicans definitely have good ideas, but the Democrats they don't want us to look good, because they know that our policies will make life better for Americans. I mean, right now, under Trump, I think life's better here. You know, I'm down in Florida right now. The economy is booming. My stock market returns are out of sight. I mean, I can't complain about what Trump's doing. You know, I'm sad for the New Yorkers, though, because prices are very high in New York. Come down to Florida, it's a lot cheaper.
1: They're going up, too, though. Florida's going up too. The cost of insurance for your homes, everything else, it's going up. I'm hearing it from all my friends that have moved there that are saying, you know, they miss the leaves colors changing on the trees. They miss, that's my favorite time of year.
3: I miss that too, Jody.
1: They miss the four seasons. They said, but I don't miss the snow. And I said, well, I sit in front of my fireplace in the snow because everyone's at home.
3: I miss New York too. You know, I tell you, I love New York. I come up there quite a bit. But you know what? It's just ruined by the Democrats. The liberals have really ruined the state of New York.
1: You need change.
2: And they made it untenable, you know, and when it comes down to, you know, particularly, you know, one of the issues that Jody takes up all the time is this pro-criminal attitude that we have here. And I think it's disgusting.
1: I had coffee with a cop yesterday. We had it in several locations, and I sat with our law enforcement officers, both from the Riverhead Police and the State Police, and they said it's very frustrating when you get called and you do the investigation and you arrest someone and you bring them to the station, and then you write them an appearance ticket and you watch them walk out the door while you're doing 4 hours of paperwork. And then they don't show up for court. The courts have to notify them, okay, we gave you another date. You got to come back on this date, which is probably a month later, 6 weeks later. Well, then they don't show up again. Then the courts have to call them again and say, you didn't show up again. This is your new date. And if they don't show up, then they can get a warrant out for their arrest. But there's so many of those, and there's not enough time in the day for our law enforcement officers to pick people up on these warrants.
0: By the way, do you know what's still not a bail eligible? Oh, sorry, Bill.
3: I was probably heard about this, is that detective that got assaulted in the city by two illegal immigrants, and they cut him loose on Cash's bail. And these guys had gun charges on them and burglary, assault, robberies. I mean,
1: judges can't hold people on bail based on their thought of their dangerousness to society. Judges cannot hold them on bail. And our district attorney, Ray Tierney, is the number one champion for judges' discretion and being able to hold people that are a danger to society in jail without bail. Because like I told you, these law enforcement officers were really frustrated that they see them go out there and they're arresting them again before their court date.
0: You know,
3: they can't cooperate with us.
0: You know what's still not a bail eligible offense? failure to appear in court.
1: Right.
0: How crazy is that? You can't hold somebody on bail if they don't show up to court. That's the whole point of bail.
2: You gotta let them go again, yeah.
0: That's the whole point of bail, is to ensure future court appearances, and we can't hold people.
1: Tom, tell me, what's the definition of insanity?
2: It's doing the same thing over and over again.
0: Voting for Kathy Hochul.
1: And expecting a different result.
2: Yeah, exactly.
3: It's not having common sense. That's the thing, too. You know, come on, people. We've got to wake up. You don't see what's going on with the state. You got to change. We got to change it.
1: Yeah.
3: You know,
2: anyhow, thanks, Bill. I want to get to other issues. Thanks, Bill. Appreciate it. 631-451-1039. Right after the break, too, we'll be taking some more phone calls. I'm trying to see if we still have that clip from yesterday. And the reason I bring this up is Sheridan Gorman, New York resident, Yorktown, New York. I think is, you guys might know, is that up in Westchester or Orange County?
0: It's the northern part of Westchester bordering Putnam County.
2: Right. So the Gorman family lives up there. Sheridan Gorman was a student at Loyola University in Chicago. And, her mom and dad, her mom, Jessica Gorman, went on the national news because, she was murdered. She was murdered by Jose Medina, who went through the criminal justice system in New York numerous times, arrested, let go, felony charges, assault with a deadly weapon, just without a doubt that no uncommon society would let an individual like this go. But we did in New York, they did in Chicago, and finally he just shot and killed her. And that family's going through a devastation. Now I do have a clip
1: of
2: Jessica Gorman stating something that has something to do with Albany. I'm trying to get a hold of Sebastiano if he still has that
4: yes,
2: clip.
4: Yes, we do have the clip, Tom.
2: Okay, can you play it? I want them to hear what Jessica has to say about New York State law.
5: That she's a liar. It's just laughable. I'm literally laughing right now. Anyone who believes that, I mean, she's on camera saying how that they will prosecute the police for actually calling ICE. It's such a lie. It's such politics. And she should be ashamed of herself. She is really, she is despicable. Despicable. And what has happened to New York in the last 5 years is devastating. Devastating.
2: Obviously, she's talking about Governor Hochul, and I'll let you comment on that, Jody. I mean, that's she's talking about the non-cooperation. You're talking about the non-cooperation.
1: Yeah, you know, it's as a mother of my three children, if one of my kids was randomly killed by someone that was not supposed to be in this country to begin with, and that has already committed a crime against somebody,
2: numerous crimes,
1: and then my child was taken, I would be doing the same thing that she is, and it's we have too many of those stories, Tom. There are too many of those stories of people getting hurt or people losing their lives from, I mean, there's a lot of crime out there. I'm not saying that it's all coming from people that are not here the right way, but the fact that people keep voting the same way is not stopping this, and it could randomly happen to you. A lot of people tell me they won't even go into the city anymore because someone will just randomly come out of an alcove and start screaming at them while they're there with their five-year-old child going to American Girl doll store. You know, it's really, and the city is not as clean as it used to be. The streets are not as clean. You know, they're cutting back in all the wrong places and giving out money and converting a lot of buildings to housing for people that are here. It's just, And we're a welcoming state, so while other states are cutting back and trying to live within their means, the ones that are getting services cut are coming to New York because they know that we will be here with an open arm. I mean, our Medicaid budget for low-income families went from $22 billion to $44 billion in 5 years. That's the state portion because they said if the federal government's not going to fund it, we will. That's where your tax dollars are going, folks.
2: We'll take up on that. We're going to take a short break. Doug Smith, Jody Giglio, are both members of the State Assembly. Albany Report. I'm Tom Shalero. We're going to be right back. Taking your phone calls, folks. We'll be right back.

0: Hi, this is New York State Senator Dean Murray, and I'm running for re-election. And I thought you should know what I believe in. 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If you agree with any or all of these beliefs, on November 3rd, please vote for me, Dean Murray, for New York State Senate. This message paid for by Murray for New York.
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5: Live from the LI News Radio studios in the heart of Islip at Long Island's MacArthur Airport. Nassau County, Suffolk County, all the news from our island in one place. 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
3: For 103.9 LI News Radio, I'm Jay Oliver. A measure to limit gas-powered leaf blowers in the town of Huntington now being shot down. The resolution and look to place strong limits on such leaf blowers, including banning them altogether from Memorial Day to Labor Day every year. Sunday's holidays and 8 a.m. to 6 p.m. Monday through Friday would also have been placed on the Do Not Leaf Blow list. Board members who oppose the ban argue that it's too restrictive. Well, a new Marist poll showing New York Governor Kathy Hochul with an 11-point lead over her Republican challenger Bruce Blakeman in the governor's race. The Marist poll shows Hochul getting 53% support, while the Nassau County executive gets 42%. Poll shows Blakeman with a 7-point lead among independents. Election day, less than a month away. For 103.9 LI News Radio, I'm Jay Oliver. Today's news update brought to you by the Town of Islip Industrial Development Agency, where Long Island gets down to business.
6: ABC News, I'm Michelle Franzen. In San Diego, a long-awaited return for sailors on board the USS Abraham Lincoln, docking today after a record 10-month deployment with no port stops, extended twice due to the war in Iran. ABC's Trevor Ault got a chance to board the carrier.
7: The Lincoln spent 265 days without a port visit, the most in naval history, with the deployment later mired by reports of dwindling supplies and low morale. Secretary Hegseth denied those reports, though the Navy has acknowledged the Lincoln strike group has had 8 suicide attempts.
6: Isaias has strengthened into a hurricane, the first named hurricane of the Atlantic season. It is aiming at the Florida Panhandle and Gulf states, with storm surge the concern starting this weekend. More trouble for the housing market. Mortgage rates edging up for a 7th straight week, now at 7.4% for a 30-year fixed home loan, the highest in nearly 3 years. Filings for jobless claims hovering below 200,000. This is ABC News.
8: From the LI News Radio Weather Center, we'll have plenty of sunshine today, high 72. Mainly clear tonight, low 50. Friday, sunny, high 68. Mainly clear Friday night, low 48. Saturday, sunny, high 68. Partly cloudy Saturday night, low 54. Showers become likely Sunday. The high temperature will be 68. Monday, Columbus Day, clouds and showers, high 70. From the LI News Radio Weather Center, I'm meteorologist Jim Rinaldi.
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20: And once again, welcome back, moving right along. Albany Report, we got Doug and Jody in the studio. More importantly, the phones are working and they are open. 631-451-4965. 1039. I'll start with Doug. Doug, you know, I had a nice conversation with Senator Murray. You're talking about the, you know, the role of the representative, of a representative democracy, i.e. a member of the state senate, member of the assembly, member of Congress, and so on, you know, in terms of representing people. And I'm looking at, what's happening in New York City. I'm looking at what's happening with the elected mayor of New York City and the mere fact that he just came out with that just terrible, terrible rant about, even though it was October 7th yesterday and the 3-year anniversary, he wanted to just switch right away to the Israeli genocide that took place and that the violence started before October 7th and so on. At what point do you draw the line as an elected representative? Yes, we want you, to speak about issues and so on, but is there a limitation? No one's talking about the limitation of a citizen. If a citizen wants to protest against Israel, for Israel, if that's going to be your topic or you're going to be your issue, we're okay with that because the Constitution protects that. But is there somewhat of a limitation if we then put, we embody in you, whether it's Doug, Jody, whether it's Mandami or whatever, we embody in you the ability to represent us? At what point do you draw the line, Doug?
0: I mean, for me, I think it's our job as representatives to actually represent all the people. And yeah, okay. Sometimes that means that, you know, and I won't get into specific details, but sometimes that means for me, the 135,000 people I was elected to represent may have a different opinion on something than I personally hold. You know, it's never something as radical as what Zohran Mamdani likes to protest and do all this thing. He actually created a whole office in the mayor's, department or whatever as like, I forget what they call it, but it's like basically an activist department. It's kind of scary if you think about it. It's like Orwellian. But, you know, it's your job, in my opinion, and there's different philosophies about how to be a good representative. But my thought is I have to go to Albany. I have 135,000 people that live in central Suffolk County, my job to represent them. And it should be what they need and what they believe, not necessarily. I'll tell you, I grew up here. Most of the time, they're one and the same. But sometimes they're not.
20: Yeah. And again, I think that's what we have to approach it. It's a representative democracy. Jody, I know how you operate. You've been, again, an elected official for many years and so on. It's not about representing a political party, am I correct?
21: No, it's not. Once you're elected, you help everybody. And it's, really, I'm so happy to do that because, you know, my opponent the first time I ran for office now works for me. And she likes what I've done over the years. And she says, you know, I've changed my viewpoints on things. I'm registering as a independent and I'm gonna, you know, I know she votes for me, but she was my opponent the first time I ran. And it's, I just think it's very important that we represent all of our community. Now, when it comes to law enforcement, I draw the line because law enforcement is doing their job to the best of their ability.
20: Right.
21: And, you know, we've had a lot, it's been in the news a lot lately about the, legislation that's trying to be, forced on local towns and municipalities. That's the organization of Latino American that wants local protocols and reporting lines when ICE operates in the community. So they want to know how police are handling this. And East Hampton Town and East Hampton Village are the only two that adopted it. And Southold, they were pushing. And you know, they put together a public safety task force and reviewed the draft proposal and decided not to put it into law. And in Riverhead, they're pressing hard. We're not giving law enforcement the benefit of the doubt in that they are handling procedures the way they're very well trained to do. And when you're telling them that you don't want them to work with ICE, as a matter of fact, there's a law against it now that we abolished 287G.
20: Yeah.
21: So you're telling them you don't want them to work with ICE. But then in this proposal was, well, when you do work with ICE or when ICE comes to the neighborhood, we want you there and we want you to report what's happening to the law enforcement. And it's really very, our law enforcement officers are concerned because the state law with this same 287G law says that if you are considered deputized by ICE, you could be thrown in jail.
20: Yeah. Well, again, that's what, Jessica Gorman was talking about when we heard the clip before the commercial break, because Sheridan Gorman would be alive today.
21: Yeah.
20: If you didn't have any of that. We're going to take some phone calls, folks. 631-451-1039. We're starting off with Mike from Rocky Point. Get Mike.
1: Hey, Tom, Jody, Doug, how are you?
21: Hi.
0: Doing good. Great. How you doing?
21: I got a lawn sign for you, Mike. What's your address? I know you want to put it out there.
1: I'm gonna bury it somewhere. I can't wait. I'll show it off proudly.
0: I don't know. I heard that with a Jody Giglio sign, your property value actually increases.
1: Yeah. Well, hopefully it could help me pay for my gas and my groceries and everything else. Because you know, I heard you guys talking about fiscal responsibility and whatnot. And you know, I mean. Guys, I don't think I need to bring this up to you, but you had the big, beautiful bill, all right? And you cut taxes, and Doug, I give you credit because you were not in support of it. But, you know, the Republican Party, how anybody right now could look at that party and vote for that party is beyond me. You cut taxes on billionaires. You subsidize that by knocking people off of Medicaid. I heard you talking about Medicaid before, Jody. It's like, come January, there's going to be many more people, thousands, hundreds of thousands, if not millions, knocked off of Medicaid. You're getting the wealthiest of the wealthy richer by hurting the poorest of the poor.
21: Why are the poorest of the poor? What are we doing? We are holding down the poorest of the poor, Mike. We are holding them down. We are saying we're going to pay for your housing, we're going to pay for your health care, we're going to pay for your food, but if you make a dollar more than this, we're taking everything away from you, and they're keeping people stuck in poverty rather than bringing them out, which is why our Medicaid bill went from $22 billion to $44 billion in 5 years.
1: Here we are. Well, you have great plans for health care, because I know Trump has. He's had a plan for 10 years now for health care.
0: So the one thing, by the way, as we're talking about this, because I'm actually getting texted from our Suffolk County presiding officer of the county legislature, and he brings up a point that, you know what, able-bodied adults need to work. If
21: yes.
0: you are able-bodied and you can work, you need to work,
21: yes.
0: because the system does not work if everyone is taking and no one is making. So that is something that definitely needs to be looked at a little bit better. So I agree with you, Anthony, on that. And I think that, I mean, hopefully, Mike, you would agree that, you know, a social safety net is supposed to be a safety net.
4: That concept was workfare, and it was started by Bill Clinton.
21: Yes.
4: And it worked. And Bill Clinton was the last president of the United States to actually have a balanced budget. So, I mean, obviously, it doesn't matter.
21: It's got to be done right. And back to healthcare, 5% of the population in New York State is uninsured, and they can be insured with Obama's Affordable Care Act. They can be paying into that money for the essential plan, but they don't want to. So they go to the hospitals to get their health care. And like I said, with other states cutting back on what they're going to pay for Medicaid or who is eligible for Medicaid, which is taxpayer money from all over the country, who is eligible it should be getting that money. And they're not, because I'm the ranker for people with disabilities. I was a keynote speaker on Friday before 700 people, and they are all begging and pleading every year to keep the same services that they have, and the money is getting watered down because more people are asking for it, and people that are not eligible.
4: I want to give it back to Mike, and then we'll get to Bill and Rich. Go ahead, Mike.
1: Jody, you know, I love the talking points, but, you know, people are not getting rich off of Medicaid, Medicare, SNAP benefits. You know, you're taking from people that have nothing. And billionaires, like, they have tax shelters, they have lawyers, they have offshore accounts. We don't care about that because they count. You know, they're important. You have a president that he's building monuments to himself. As diesel is at $6.50 a gallon, gas is at $4.30 a gallon, tariffs have driven the price of everything up. You guys don't mention this. Your party has the debt, the national debt, at $40 trillion.
0: Now, the one thing I would say, because and I just got actually a breaking news alert on my phone, and it's funny, the headline of the alert says, gas, diesel, fuel tax suspended through Thanksgiving, approved by the legislature. And I laughed, and I said, well, not the New York legislature, and I clicked into it, the North Carolina legislature. So a plan that we have said is during these high times where the cost of fuel is so high, it's time to do, even if we did, as I'm reading, North Carolina, suspended it through Thanksgiving, that would be meaningful relief. And according to this article I'm reading, that saving for every gallon gallon, 41 cents, and that's home heating fuel as well as the gas at the gas pump. Right. You know, New York could take that action now. We have a Kathy Hochul. Call us up to Albany so we can suspend this tax. Again, I'd like to see it suspended entirely, for a period. There have been proposals over $3 a gallon to suspend the tax, but just, it would be a good start to suspend that while we recognize we're in a very, high cost time.
20: Appreciate the call, Mike. Thanks. Let's get over to Rich over there in Lindenhurst.
21: And Tom, remember, under the Biden administration, we emptied the reserves, the oil reserves for our country with no plan to fill up the tanks. So that is a struggle. And I think moves are being made with Venezuela to take their crude oil and refine it here so that we will be in a better position. But when you shut down the drills for oil in the country, in the United States, for oil, for gas, you are really crippling our country and making us dependent on other countries. And I'm a pretty independent person, and I think our country should be too.
20: And we got Rich on the line. Always good to hear from Rich. Go ahead, Rich.
5: Hello. First of all, as Mike would say, how are you guys doing? I wish that Mike would either get a hold of Nick Lolota or he's my congressman too, and I can't think of
0: Andrew Barbarino.
5: Andrew Barbarino, thank you so much. You guys represent the state. I have so much problems with the state right now. It's like I'm choking because I hear what you guys talk about, and I listen intently on the Albany report from both you guys and also from Dean Murray, and I'm like, okay, what can we do? What can I do to help besides move? And every time at the dinner table, my wife and I are talking about it, and we're like going, you know what? Moving sounds like a really good idea. And I says, please, please, please, let's just make it to November 4th.
0: Right.
5: Let's just see what happens.
0: Right.
5: I want to, and I listen to the news and everything else, and I'm like going, you know what? I just don't understand.
0: Well,
5: Albany is the problem. It really is.
0: And you know what? And you're a fair-minded person, Rich. If I remember correctly, you're a registered Democrat still, or I...
20: Yeah.
5: Right.
0: Yeah. I'm not, by the way, no disparagement, obviously. I happen to be a Republican,
5: no,
0: but.
5: I understand that.
0: So I do think to your point, I think that we need to change who we send to Albany if we want to change Albany. And I think that that's where, you know, for myself, I'm going to be voting for Bruce Blakeman and hoping that there is a change. And I see she's waiting outside the studio, but in the next hour, you're going to hear, you know, stay locked in at 103.9. Irene Vellacci is running for New York State Assembly. That's a very contested race. Could be a 50-50 race. Getting another person in the New York State Assembly that's like-minded to Jody, myself, Dean Murray, that can change Albany. That she's running in Nassau County, but you know, take a listen in the next hour to what she has to say. But getting new people up there is not a bad thing. And Tom has said it before. Reagan said it. There's nothing wrong with this country that a good election couldn't fix.
5: Exactly.
20: Okay. Thanks, Rich. I want to get over to Bill. Thanks. I appreciate it. Good to hear from you again, Bill. All right, we got Bill from Mastic, and then we'll get to Bill from Mastic Beach. It's time for the Mastics. Get Bill.
7: Before I get into my
0: and the Bills,
7: and I just want to say, Rich is a common sense Democrat. You don't see too many of those guys.
20: Well, of course, yeah.
0: but I will say, you know, it's funny because you say you don't see too many of those, but I mean, I think that the average folks are more like Rich than any. You know, they're not like the extremes. Average people are like my parents are like Rich, and they just want to be left alone by government to do the, you know, to live life and just.
7: Would you consider Mike an average Democrat?
0: I think Mike has some real gripes that need to be addressed and can't be ignored, but I would consider Rich maybe more like the average person. Mike is probably more like us, more political.
7: What Mike doesn't really go and explain is why did New York State lose that money from the feds? You know, and you know the reason why. You and Jody know why.
21: Eligibility.
7: Why?
21: Eligibility.
7: And illegal immigrants. They're funding the illegal immigrants.
0: I mean, the sanctuary state policies are devastating New York. And look, Eric Adams recognized that. You know, he was the first person as mayor to welcome the buses as they came. And then he realized very shortly after that by adding 130,000 people who walked across our undefended southern border, got on a bus, headed to Manhattan, he realized, wow, you just blew a $5 billion hole in my budget for people that can't work legally. They couldn't make their own income.
7: When he went to D.C. to ask Biden for funding, what happened? He got arrested.
0: Right.
7: He got his phones taken away. You know, come on. You know, look, and how can Mike say the Democrats didn't weaponize
6: you know, the DOJ, FBI, the CIA, you know, all the intelligence agencies, you know, give me a break. You know, USAID going to unmoral causes, trying to sway elections in other countries. You know, give me a, you know, how can you vote for a Democrat?
4: And, yeah, well, Trump built the ballroom, and that's what a lot of people. I like the ballroom. I want to go to the ballroom.
21: He's got a personality that is sometimes people get offended by.
0: Donald Trump.
21: So
0: yeah.
21: It's
4: let's get over to Bill from Missigree for a little. Okay. Thanks, Bill. Appreciate it. We haven't heard from Bill from Missigree in a while. Go ahead, Bill.
8: Great show as always. Listen, I asked Fredo where he was when gas was $5 a gallon under Mr. Magoo. Where was he? Not a peep out of him. Where was he when the Somalis up in Minnesota stealing all our money? Where was he? How come he's not saying anything about that? Those Somalis, they're all illegal. They're stealing our money.
4: The FBI caught a guy from Smithtown who was working at the Department of Social Services, and he decided to put in for $80,000 worth of SNAP program for his friends and who he could sell on the side. So that's the problem we're dealing with. $80,000 in food that could have went to people that were in need.
21: Talk about buying votes.
0: It's definitely, but I will say just to, you know, and this is, by the way, what's so great about your program, Tom, is that I think to some degree, I think we're all right. I think there's a lot of problems all around that we need to address head on. You know what I mean?
4: Absolutely.
8: Tom, can I say one more thing?
4: Sure. Yeah. Go ahead, Bill. Okay.
8: Tom, on the Friday show with Steve.
4: Yes.
8: I think Steve was your guest.
4: Yes.
8: What up something that happened in Georgia with the Dominion machines that have been manipulated?
4: Yes.
8: Where was Fredo?
4: Yeah.
8: You think Frank was listening to that show?
4: You know, the whole idea is you can pick and choose issues you want to talk about and cut out the ones that don't support your point of view. And that's what we deal with in this country quite a bit.
8: He never brings that up, Tom. He never brings it up.
0: I will say something that does concern me, and it is a bipartisan issue. The national debt, and it's something that it seems that no one is willing to tackle and no one's willing to look at. It's something that, you know, it's just crazy because before COVID hit, this country was booming. Under Donald Trump's economic policies, this country was booming. So I still believe, you know, if you look to now, this conflict with Iran, I still believe in my heart of hearts that this is not a president who wanted to engage in a conflict. He has on record consistently said he didn't want to be part of any of these forever wars. He didn't want to spend money. This has essentially derailed his entire domestic agenda. So that makes me believe that this was an existential threat to the United States and that, you know, maybe there's, you know, I think we should contemplate the possibility that there's information we do not have about Iran and the threat of a nuclear weapon. I do think that that's possible. We'll find out years from now. But I'm very concerned about that if that's the case. And again, I don't want to buy into the talking point that, you know, I'd rather pay $5 gas than be, you know, dead. But I would be curious, and I'm sure years from now we'll find out what actually is happening. But I'm very concerned about it.
4: That's what history is. Appreciate it. Good for hearing from you again, Bill. Appreciate it.
8: In the meantime,
4: what do we got about a minute? We got a minute left. You know, this whole idea where we're getting into the intensity of the final days, like rounding third, going into home on the election. Thoughts, opinions on what may happen? Is the Congress going to go the opposite direction? Is the gubernatorial candidate going to switch here? We're getting a different governor? Doug, what do you think?
0: I think here on Long Island, people are very happy when they look at their local government that's run mostly by Republicans, and they're saying, wow, why can't we see that at the state government? You know, I think Long Island is going to support Bruce Blakeman. I don't know what the rest of the state's going to do, but I hear good feedback. The rest of the country, I'm not sure, but I know here on Long Island, you know, people are pretty sensible.
4: Agreed. Jody?
21: You know, we have to. Policies are in place. We haven't given it enough time. He was there for 2 years, then he was out, then he was back for 2 years. You know, people say all the time, he's been very active in what his visions are for America, the country that we all live in and love. Well, most of us. And I think that you got to give him time.
4: Yeah.
21: Like I said, these things with the oil and the deals he's making with Venezuela and how he's going to in Greenland, how we're not going to own it, but we'll have a base there to protect. that yeah. region,
20: the list does, believe it or not, though, yeah, it goes on and on and on. Once again, Doug Smith, Jody Gilgill, Albany Report. You guys have a great rest of the day. Folks, thanks for joining us today. Everybody have a good day, safe day, happy day. See you all tomorrow.

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4: For 103.9 LI News Radio, I'm Jay Oliver, a former New York State lawmaker, now sharing her frustrations over her stalled bill from 7 years ago that would have closed a legal loophole. And it comes in the Empire State's laws around consent have received national attention. Following the shocking gang rape allegations at Cornell University, former state senator Alessandra Biaggi introduced a bill in 2019 would have closed the loophole that bars prosecution of sexual assault if the victim is voluntarily intoxicated. Despite clearing the Senate, it has stalled in the Assembly. However, Governor Kathy Hochul has said that she wants Albany to strengthen regulations regarding consent. Well, the Yankees season over. Yankees swept out of the playoffs by the Tampa Bay Rays, losing the deciding game 4-3 last night at Yankee Stadium. Anthony Volpe had a would-be tying home run taken away after a video review and turned into an RBI double in the sixth inning. And after that, the Yanks never got a runner past second base. The Yankees World Series Championship drought now sits at 17 years. For 103.9 LI News Radio, I'm Jay Oliver. Today's news update brought to you by the Town of Islip Industrial Development Agency, where Long Island gets down to business.
5: ABC News, I'm Michelle Franzen. One of the men accused of the gang rape at Cornell University pushing to have New York Attorney General Letitia James thrown off the case. She was appointed recently by New York's governor. Here's ABC's Aaron Katursky.
6: Her attorney told us Jane Doe will cooperate with the criminal investigation now being led by New York Attorney General Letitia James. But one of the fraternity brothers, Gilio Lopes, is now challenging her appointment as special prosecutor, claiming she has unequivocally demonstrated a bias.
5: Preparations underway along the Gulf Coast and Florida Panhandle with Isa becoming the first named Atlantic hurricane of the season. Off the coast of California, meantime,
7: we have visual confirmation of splashdown.
5: The SpaceX crew of 12, the crew returning from the International Space Station. It comes after the crew was relieved by a new crew already on board with the set of astronauts at the ISS. On Wall Street this hour, stocks are down. This is ABC News.
8: From the LI News Radio Weather Center, we'll have plenty of sunshine today, high 72, mainly clear tonight, low 50. Friday, sunny, high 68. Mainly clear Friday night, low 48. Saturday, sunny, high 68. partly cloudy Saturday night, low 54. Showers become likely Sunday, the high temperature will be 68. Monday, Columbus Day, clouds and showers, high 70. From the LI News Radio Weather Center, I'm meteorologist Jim Rinaldi.
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3: Recent advancements have brought the idea of a breast cancer vaccine closer to reality. As of last year, there are at least 15 clinical trials for breast cancer vaccines in the U.S., some already in their second and third phases. One heavily watched effort from Cleveland Clinic and Anixa Bioscience has just completed its phase one human trial and advances to a second phase. The company said 74% of phase one participants had an immune response to the vaccine and the trial met all its primary endpoints, meaning the vaccine performed in the way researchers hoped it would.
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6: 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I'm Corinne Murphy, and I'm joined as always by Jeopardy Jack and Judge Janine. And today we're talking politics, and we have, more importantly, we're talking about the state of our state and the future of Long Island, because I think a lot of people are asking themselves really the same questions. Can Albany actually be fixed? Can anything happen in this year's election, 2026, where we could actually see our kids wanting to stay here, our seniors able to stay here with their families?

0: own people who are running.
1: Yeah.
0: Like our guest today.
1: Exactly. Our guest was recommended to us by the great leader, Assemblyman Republican leader, Ed Ra. And when Leader Ra suggests we meet someone, we answer, right, Jack?
2: When Ed speaks, we listen.
1: I mean, so her name today, our guest, is Irene Vellacci, and she is the Republican conservative candidate for New York State Assembly in District 21. Irene, welcome to the show. We're so happy to have you here with us in person. Thank you for being here.
3: Thank you so much. I am so excited to be here, and I'm so grateful to my friend, Leader Ed Ra. He's awesome, too.
1: He really is awesome.
3: We love him, too. We really do.
1: Yeah, he's a great guy, great leader. I want to talk about who you are first. And I want to remind our listeners that they're welcome to call in or text us, 631-451-1039. We're listening. Z Baby's on the boards. He's got our music. He's got the phones. And we're ready and fired up to go. Irene, you've practiced law for over 35 years, working with families in elder care, elder law, estate planning, Medicaid planning, guardianships, and real estate. That's a great background, especially when the future of our seniors is uncertain on Long Island. They're all leaving the state. They can't afford to stay here. We can't afford to mom and dad to even think about affording a home on Long Island or downsizing, because downsizing now for them carries a weight of a higher mortgage. I mean, you've also served in Nassau County government under County Executive Bruce Blakeman, most recently as Executive Director of the Office of Community Development. So you are a woman who has really seen government from the inside, and you've practiced this. You've practiced law for decades, as I mentioned, and you want to take that experience to Albany. So I'm glad that you're joining with us today, but let's start with, before we get to politics, we want to talk about you. You have successfully had a legal career, and you have been involved in your community for some time, and you have spent decades helping families. Why would you voluntarily, why would anybody voluntarily now to take on Albany head on? You're ready to go. Why would you do this? What's important to you?
3: I think, Corinne, it's because of everything you just said. You know, I have grown up in the district where I live, where I work, where I worship. Family, friends, clients, and, you know, where I grew up in Lynbrook, where I live in East Rockaway now, it's a firefighter to the left, it's a police officer to the right, the teachers, the professionals, the commuters, who's going off, who did we lose in 9/11, it's all there. And I feel, and I see, that what's gone on is other representatives go up to Albany, vote against that very community and all the other communities where we live, right? And they come back and they go back into their homes.
1: Right.
3: And they shut the doors. And what did you just do? You just voted against the people you live with. So don't show up at photo ops and vote against a firefighter. And don't show up at a photo op and raise taxes, like $277 billion.
1: Sure. You're right.
0: You know, Irene, I love that you are running in a place where you grew up and that you live. So that's your hometown. And that's got to be important. What are the people in your hometown telling you they want you to concentrate on when you get up to Albany?
3: I've probably knocked on over 2,000 doors, Judge.
1: Wow.
3: I've lost count. I've been knocking on doors and doing train stations since sometime in July, and been going and meeting people before that. I would say everybody's got the same thing. Lynbrook, East Rockaway, Rockville Center, Valley Stream, Malvern, Baldwin, Freeport. The two biggest things, the taxes, the horrific electric bills, the fact that they are having their gas energy is going to be outsourced from Pennsylvania. And what's green about it is we're not using our resources, but we're going to get taxed so we can pay Pennsylvania.
0: Right.
3: No offense. I have friends and family in Pennsylvania. They're wonderful. But that's the way it goes. And let's talk about safety. You know, I'm very grateful, very honored to be part of Bruce Blakeman's government for the last 4 years, and have seen him, you know, cross lanes and talk to and work with day to day with our police commissioner and with our DA and to make it a safe county. We are twice now the safest county in America, and that's our goal. But what Bruce has done here, we want to bring it back all over the state. Right. We want to do that for everybody.

0: because everybody in New York deserves that. We have one of the most beautiful states in the world, and we don't want to leave it, and we want to see the generations continue to stay here.
1: Right.
2: You know, what's very unique about your district is you mentioned energy costs, and you're probably one of the few assembly members, at least on Long Island, that will have three different energy providers in your assembly district. You have Rockville Center that has their own electric. You have Freeport, and you're going to have to deal with LIPA. There's probably a lot of things that you can do, especially for the people in Freeport and Rockville Center, to bring some more state aid down that your opponent has just neglected. I mean, I've met with the superintendent of electric over there, and you know they need investment, and so does Freeport. They need money to power their power plants currently. Otherwise, the rates are going to continue to rise.
0: Well, you know, the little that I recall from days when I worked in state senate a long time ago, and from when I was a storefront renter in Rockville Center. Now, fortunately, my business is in a building, and I don't have that street front electric bill, the kitchen, the bathroom sort of thing happening with staff. You know that the source of energy is in that boom. You know, a village has its own source that it's turning on its lights for you. You know that it's getting it from other major sources. So if that's what you're referring to, Jack, there's a lot that has to be discussed. And I'm very concerned about the waste. I recall when, you know, I'm going back a long time. I'm dating myself. I really don't feel that I'm dated. You know, my mother used to say you're
1: as young
0: as...
1: None of us do, Irene.
0: Right. My mother used to say you're as young as you feel. So I feel like I'm as young as my youngest nephew who's in his 30s. But so, you know, you go back in time and I remember, you know, Long Island Assembly and Senate where everybody worked together.
1: Sure.
0: It wasn't about what party. It wasn't about one governor's initiatives. It was about what works for Long Island. And part of that goes back to what Jack is saying, and that's talking about the public service commissions.
1: Right.
0: And that's not letting them walking in
1: right.
0: to the legislature and having everything they want.
1: Right. Right. Do you think that, what has changed the most? Before we go to a break, what has changed the most for you and not necessarily for the better?
0: Oh, it's definitely the taxes. I mean, I can't imagine. I don't own a house. I have a co-op, but my energy bill for me has doubled. And I look at it, I'm like, that's right. exactly multiplied times two.
1: Right.
0: And it's ridiculous.
1: Right.
0: And then you start to look at it. Someone had shown, I think it was a constituent that had shown on Facebook their National Grid bill, and they're like, what is that bill? What is that bill? And no offense to National Grid or PSEG workers. I have friends that work for both companies. But you're going, what is that tax? What is this green energy initiative? Mm-hmm. You know, what is green about my energy? It's adding taxes to my bills.
2: And then don't forget about the MTA tax that's on top of all of that.
0: That's right.
1: Oh, we can get into that. But I want to know if there's one pivotal moment for you. You've spent your career working with people who are dealing with real problems, aging parents, estates, family finances, and planning for the future. So we're going to ask you when we come back, what are people most worried about when they come into your office? What have you heard over the years? And those worries have changed over the years. We want to know what we're going to do about it. Can Albany actually be fixed? We're really hoping so. We're wagering our bets and everything we've got on Bruce Blakeman this year. And we're asking for all of you, all of our great patriots, no matter where you are, volunteer for a campaign, share the information because we have to change the direction of this state. We're all feeling it. 1,000 New Yorkers leaving per day. Billionaires leaving, millionaires leaving. They're taking jobs. There's so much to talk about right here on Long Island Patriot Radio Show. So stick with us. Keep your questions coming on in. 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Irene Vellacci, running for Assembly District 21. Shout out to the great Frank Gerucci for helping us with these races. We'll talk to you in just a few moments.
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0: Welcome back to Long Island Patriot Radio Show. Was I on Z, baby? Because to me, it didn't sound like I was on, but I am. You're always on. We can
1: always hear you.
0: My voice is coming back. I'm trying.
1: I'm worried.
0: It's getting, you
2: yeah,
0: are?
2: But that, you know, yeah, it's kind of a little sexy, don't you think?
0: Yeah? No. I feel like it's annoying.
1: I concur.
0: But I'm glad you think so.
1: I concur, Judge.
0: We're going to be
1: in agreement here.
2: Oh Lord.
0: It is so annoying.
2: Jack and I have a history.
0: A big history I read. It's like goes back a long time.
1: And I won.
0: And
2: no, that's what
0: no,
2: he thinks. When you
0: not.
2: Appear before a judge, do you ever win, really, Irene?
3: Never.
0: Well, I won when I appeared before you, and I had to learn the hard way about what it's like to go through a system, and you believed in me, and I won because I not only won my cases, but I won you for life. And
2: you did.
0: There
2: you
0: we
2: did.
0: Go.
1: Wow, that.
2: That's how we first met, too.
1: Janine is
2: 0-2. I only work with people who appear before me.
0: Yeah.
2: That's my rule.
0: Yeah. So the judge and I started a domestic violence organization, yes. Irene, because of my case, and she and I started a 501c3 and co-founder of it. We have been awarded from Suffolk County Veterans Committee to do all sorts of great things for veterans that are suffering from domestic violence. And it's really changed my life, realizing what people go through and that there was more before us than just the challenges that
2: Absolutely.
0: I knew about. You've opened my eyes to trafficking, human trafficking, and so far more abuse than you could ever imagine. So for that, I am so grateful to have met the judge and then our lives to unfold with the domestic violence organization
2: Absolutely.
0: Called Freebird.
3: Incredible.
1: Which we will be raising money for next week when we walk
0: in
1: the Suffolk County Veterans Series Marathon.
0: Yeah, yep. Exactly.
1: I know it's something like that.
0: Yep.
1: I just know I have to
0: like
1: do a 5K.
0: That. You have to be there. You have to be there for us. So joining us today, as you may know, or if you're just joining in, Irene Vellacci is running for New York State Assembly District 21. She is the Republican conservative candidate, and she has a lot of experience, really, that she's bringing to the table. Over 35 years experience, in fact. She has served Nassau County government under Bruce Blakeman. That's phenomenal. And she has been recommended to us to interview by Republican leader Ed Rah. And I want to mention that next week we're receiving an honor ourselves, Irene.
3: Are you?
0: We are receiving the Ronald Reagan Award for Journalism by the New York State Conservative Party, the great Jerry Kassar. And next week we will be celebrating. It's really quite an honor.
1: And oh, yeah. He's excited. I spoke to him on the way here, and he's there's a lot of support for the event. Somebody from the White House or the Cabinet is going to be there presenting the award at the Mill Ridge Inn.
0: It's really great. So you're not sitting with any slackers here, Irene.
3: Oh, my God.
1: And you know what
3: God.
1: I found out? I found out that Joe Piscopo won last year.
0: Oh.
1: And I think he said Chris Rudd, who owns Newsmax.
0: Wow, that's
1: he
0: pretty
1: also
0: cool.
1: won. So we're in a, you know, we're
0: we
1: high caliber now.
0: We are among good company.
2: Pretty good.
0: Pretty
2: really?
0: Good company. So Irene, before we left the last segment, we were talking about how you've lived in East Rockaway for more than 25 years and your law practice has been in Rockville Center for nearly two decades. You've watched Long Island change, which you talked about and discussed in the last segment. What do you think? Well, we talked about what has changed and not necessarily for the better, right? What is like glaring to you?
3: Well, as far as, you know, clients goes, it's what's gone on. The young clients, the new couples, the young single person trying to leave mom and dad's house
0: right.
3: after having,
0: yeah.
3: you know, gone through education and getting a job.
0: Yeah.
3: They can't afford to buy property. And, what's happening is I'm seeing more grandchildren buy grandma's home when the estate closes out
0: because
3: they want to pass it on and because it's hard to find the right place that's
0: right.
3: affordable.
0: Right.
3: You're seeing kids living at home after they're married, you know, they go
0: right.
3: from the wedding to mom and dad's basement.
0: Right.
3: And they're trying to save and save and save because their goal is to get a place of their own and start a family. And then on the flip side, what was probably and still is the most tragic thing with the elderly that, and I've just seen it intensify over the last 12 years, is, you know, parents are living longer, and they have chronic illnesses. It happens with the aging process.
0: Sure.
3: And it happens because of some conditions that start early on. And the goal is how do you keep mom or dad home? And the kids are worrying about the money going through, and it's not just because, oh, we have to qualify for Medicaid planning. That's always, you know, part of what I do, but more so they're looking at, you know, but we have the taxes, you know, we have the school taxes and the property taxes, and we have the heating bills and the oil bills, yeah, and the gas bills, and it's going,
0: it's
3: up
0: everything,
3: and up and up.
0: Yeah.
3: And it's all stretching.
0: Right.
3: It's just getting harder. I don't see it getting easier. And,
0: right.
3: I think about, I know in the back of my mind, I know a couple of real estate cases that haven't closed yet. And I think to myself, well, gee, it's October. We're heading into mid-October, and the first heating bill is going to go on. And you think about that, and the school tax bill in Nassau County is coming out, you know, and that's really concern. And I found that whole drag on mess of what went on with the increase in the taxes and the legislature having to stay in Albany for 8 weeks and not just voting on a $268 billion
0: right,
3: tax increase that somehow,
0: right,
3: there was, oops, a typo.
0: Yeah.
3: And after the bill came out, it became $277.
0: Yeah. Ooh,
1: a $9 billion typo.
3: Yeah. We left
0: it's
3: out a
0: crazy
3: number.
1: I wish Chase would make a $9 billion typo on my bank account.
3: Right. You wish they would make that mistake, right?
0: Yeah.
3: And then you have that. And what about that fact that those 6 to 8 weeks were while the school districts were trying to get their budgets in order.
0: Sure.
3: And you want them to finalize it, and you want people to vote in favor so that the schools get a budget, so that they get some funding. And what's happening is now we have to vote on emergency spending. That's
0: right.
3: Billions of dollars on top of the billions of dollars in the taxing.
0: Yeah.
1: You know what's crazy is like they know every year that on, you know, January 2nd or 3rd when they start session that they have an April 1st deadline. And it seems to me that Stewart Cousins and Hastie decide not to do any work on the budget until like March 30th. And then all of a sudden they have to have budget discussions.
0: Well, it's really upsetting, and if the government was run like a business, I don't think we'd have these issues. And certainly, Judge has a lot of kids. I have four kids. They're right at this cusp of 23 to 27,
3: wow,
0: all four of them. I am looking to fund my life,
3: right,
0: to get them in a house, to make, right, sure I could start them off. Not everyone could do that, and we're in real estate, so we know and have the capabilities to get access to that.
3: Right.
0: But not everyone does that.
2: No, my oldest and his wife lived with me for 4.5 years, right, to save for a house, and now my youngest son is getting ready to buy a house, and
0: right,
2: we're trying to help him as much as we can.
0: Right.
2: So when you have clients coming into your office these days, what are they most concerned about? I know you do real estate, you do estate planning. What are they telling you that they're most worried about?
3: It's stretching what they have. It's,
0: yeah,
3: stretching what
0: the
3: they
0: dollar
3: have.
0: Yeah.
3: It's stretching what they have and being able to plan for the golden years.
2: They're not so golden anymore,
3: Irene.
2: They're
3: not so golden, Judge.
1: Are they more like silver years, or are they down to bronze?
3: I think they're fake pennies.
2: Yeah, yeah, I'm agreeing.
3: Our poor pennies gone because there's no more copper.
2: That's
0: scary.
3: Right? And, you know, it's stretching it out. And in, yeah, the meanwhile, the age range of the sandwich generation is getting larger.
2: Wow.
3: You know, the parents are living longer.
2: Yep.
3: We want to take care of mom and dad. And you have to take care. But, you know, as mom and dad get older, their kids aren't far,
2: yep,
3: behind.
2: Exactly. Not only that, but the kids are having trouble with childcare as well. So,
0: if they can even have children.
2: That's
0: because,
2: right,
0: why would you add to that burden? But it's interesting because I think that some of our elected officials are so far removed from what families actually deal with every single day. Mm. I mean, we're going to talk to you more about that when we come back. Do you think that Albany actually understands the average Long Island family? Because I don't, how could they with this? This is a mess. This is a disaster. And we need people like Irene Vellacci and, of course, Bruce Blakeman to turn this around. Can Albany actually be fixed? We're talking to Irene Vellacci, Assembly District 21. Patriots, get out and vote. Share, like, walk. We need all the help that you can get. Let's change the direction of this state for my kids, your kids, for our mom and dad, for people to stay here. We'll be right back on Long Island Patriot Radio Show.
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6: From 103.9 LI News Radio, I'm Jay Oliver. A new report now finds elder abuse cases are on the rise in Suffolk County. Police say the number of elder abuse cases, say the number from 2024, they'll say the number of arrests linked to elder abuse from last year to this year. County officials and advocates planning to hold a panel discussion. That'll be on October the 15th at the H. Lee Dennison Building in Hauppauge to discuss ways to raise awareness about such cases and connect older adults with available resources that can help them avoid such abuse. A Brentwood man remains behind bars and connects with a fatal hit and run Daniel Gomez. Prosecutors say the 65-year-old Gomez struck and killed a homeless man Tuesday morning on Sunrise Highway. Prosecutors say Gomez left the scene, came back a short time later, but then took off again. That's when he got spooked by the large police presence. His vehicle was tracked down, and he was arrested later in the day. For 103.9 LI News Radio, I'm Jay Oliver. Today's news update brought to you by the Town of Islip Industrial Development Agency, where Long Island gets down to business.
7: ABC News, I'm Michelle Franzen. One of the men accused of the gang rape at Cornell University pushing to have New York Attorney General Letitia James thrown off the case. She was appointed recently by New York's governor. Here's ABC's Aaron Katursky.
8: Her attorney told us Jane Doe will cooperate with the criminal investigation now being led by New York Attorney General Letitia James. But one of the fraternity brothers, Gilio Lopes, is now challenging her appointment as special prosecutor, claiming she has unequivocally demonstrated a bias.
7: Preparations underway along the Gulf Coast and Florida Panhandle with Isa becoming the first named Atlantic hurricane of the season. Off the coast of California, meantime,
9: we have visual confirmation of splashdown.
7: The SpaceX crew of 12, the crew returning from the International Space Station. It comes after the crew was relieved by a new crew already on board with the set of astronauts at the ISS. On Wall Street this hour, stocks are down. This is ABC News.
10: From the LI News Radio Weather Center. As from the evening, we'll have some clouds, mostly clear skies, overnight low around 49. For Friday, clear, lots of sunshine, will stay dry with a high near 68. West wind is high as 20 miles per hour. Friday night, some clouds, mostly clear after midnight, overnight low around 48. For Saturday, lots of sunshine, will stay dry with a high near 65. Saturday night, mostly cloudy, no chance of showers with an overnight low around 55. From the LI News Weather Center, I'm Chris Keith.
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0: 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We're live from MacArthur Airport this afternoon. I'm Corinne Murphy, here with Jeopardy Jack and Judge Janine. And today, we are speaking to Irene Vellacci, having a great conversation. The time is flying, isn't it?
1: Really is. I'm having so much fun.
0: It is fun, but it is extremely disconcerting. Mm-hmm. We are all worried. Election Day is November 3rd, and we're getting close. So my message to everyone listening is get involved. Walk your neighborhoods. Share information about candidates. Talk to your friends and neighbors. And most importantly, get out and vote. You can't complain if you don't go vote. Mm-hmm. And stop complaining and voting for the same thing, the definition of insanity, right? I mean, Judge, so these local races, they really matter. We want to send people to Albany that make decisions that affect our lives the way that we want, that affect our families every single day. We're feeling it. We're feeling it in our pockets and at our kitchen table. Joined by Irene Vellacci, as I said, with us here today live from MacArthur Airport. She's a Republican and conservative candidate for New York State Assembly District 21. She's an attorney, as we mentioned. If you're just joining in, you got to know that she has more than 35 years of experience. She's served in Nassau County government under Bruce Blakeman, and she comes highly recommended by Assemblyman Leader Republican Ed Ross. So, Irene, before I want to jump into something that I know that you're very passionate about. We spoke during the break, and something that Judge Janine knows all too well. It's from experience and her experience in the courtroom, and we hear about it all the time. But I don't know if people are grasping what has changed in New York and why we are in the position that we're in, and that's bail reform. New York changed its bail reform laws with the promise of making the justice system fairer. And we all thought, okay, what does that mean? But years later, we are now debating on whether or not those changes really have gone way too far. You're an attorney. Judge Janine sat on the bench for many years. And I think between the two of you, we can really have an important, productive conversation. So, Irene, let's get right to it. What do you believe that New York got wrong with bail reform, and what would you change when elected?
1: I think cashless bail has to go. I mean, I think the most confusing and most ridiculous oxymoron, I guess you would call it, is that it's called bail reform.
2: Right.
1: Because there's no reform about it. You're letting thugs out over and over and over again. And, Judge, correct me if I'm wrong, but the exceptions to it, well, you have to be a kingpin or a major drug trafficker.
2: Yeah. I mean, you know, the biggest problem I have is that they took the discretion away from the judges, Irene. Yeah. Because, you know, you and I both know that you have people that come in, and the reason you put bail on people is so that they have some skin in the game, so that they come back to court. If there is no consequence to somebody's actions, what do? They do it over again.
0: Sure, why not? I mean, what do they have to be worried about? There's nothing to worry about. You're going to go out again. And you know, you should be fearful about going back to jail. You should, like, not like you could just do anything. It's a blatant disrespect to our law enforcement, our district attorneys, Ann Donnelly and Ray Tierney and Nassau and Suffolk counties, who are working so hard, to all of law enforcement. What a slap in the face.
3: Well, you know, part of the problem is we have a thug that's elected as the Attorney General of New York State, so it doesn't really make it any better.
0: We're talking about, it's the state, right, Irene?
1: It is a disaster. And talk about law enforcement. So what kind of protection do these corrections officers have? The guy that got let out yesterday is back 3 weeks later. They have to be treated very gently.
0: Oh, let's be careful. Right.
1: Well, you know, and over and over and over again. And
0: what, this is not supposed to be a country club.
1: And what justice is there for the victims?
0: Right.
1: And what is going on, what goes on with the strain of our police force?
0: Right.
1: How about those tax dollars? It all keeps going around and around and around. And this cashless bail is a joke.
2: This legislature has lost sight of the fact that we are a state of laws. We are a community of laws. We are a country of laws. And they completely disband that New York.
3: Well, you do know what Speaker Hastie said, right?
2: He says a lot of things.
3: I am a firm believer that having harsher punishments like jail do not deter crime.
0: Well, it's funny because
2: he knows that because he's in law enforcement. No, he's not. What is he?
3: No, he's another thug from the Bronx. No,
0: oh boy. Sorry, Irene. We can't control Jeopardy Jack. We just can't. We've tried. But from my own personal experience, which I've shared many times on the show, I know Judge Jeanine from going through that system. And though it was used and abused against me, the media, the court system, it was really, I was scared. You should be scared if you're in a courtroom.
2: Absolutely.
0: You should be scared if you're in a jail cell.
2: That's right.
0: Now, it was manipulated and misused and abused, and I had a federal case, which I won, by the way. That should be the protocol. You have to go through it, and you should feel scared about going back to court, about going back to jail. It shouldn't be that you're not, and you're just going to be let out, and you could do whatever you want. I'm going to go back to doing the same old thing. I mean, you heard the judge's perspective. Should judges be allowed, Irene, to consider whether someone presents a danger to the community? Because if it wasn't for this woman's perspective, I was going to be back in jail. And she used her perspective and her judgment, and now her judgment is with me all the time.
2: All the time.
0: And thank God. I mean, judges need that discretion to say whether or not somebody is volatile, somebody is a detriment to the community.
1: Absolutely. I mean, this whole joke, I can remember right after it was passed and probably going to a bar function and just seeing some very dear friends who are great judges in Nassau County.
0: Yeah.
1: and really work so hard to do the right thing for everybody, for the innocent and the guilty. And they just got so... You just saw the wear on them. You just saw the fact because they had to let somebody go that shouldn't have gone.
0: Sure.
1: That should have been held over. And this whole, you know, pre-trial merit thing that goes on and your hands being tied. I think it's outrageous because the very work, the very heart of someone being a judge is to do justice.
0: Yeah. And if they can't have anything and there are no safeguards for the criminals and for to protections of judges even, then what are we doing?
3: And people don't realize it's not just bail reform that's a problem. You have the Raise the Age Act, which you know, we call the Gang Recruitment Act. Okay, you have the HALT Act, which you could, you know, basically stab a CO in jail and not get in any more trouble. I mean, they passed a myriad of different pro-criminal bills and forget victims. They don't care.
0: I mean,
3: it's disgusting.
0: Here's where it gets political, because Democrats control the assembly. Republicans have been pushing for changes to bail reform for many, many years. When you're elected, how do you actually get something changed? Because voters don't want to hear what's wrong. They want to know what you're going to do about it.
1: Well, I'm going to fight as fiercely as anybody who knows me knows. I fight and I don't give up. I really don't give up any fight. I think I have a tremendous amount of faith in the current Republican minority group led by our great leader, Ed Rah, and led by two of my friends that I passed in the hallway here today, Assemblywoman Jody Giglio and Assemblyman
0: Doug
1: Smith. So my family out here, remember, vote for Doug and Jody. I have tremendous, watching that conference work is incredible. And my hope is that we bring more to the majority, including me. We bring more to the minority, including me.
0: Right.
1: That the whole the whole ticket comes with us and Bruce Blakeman to Albany. But also, I find it just so hard to believe that everybody who's a Democrat has really swallowed this jagged pill and really has drank this Kool-Aid poison, that they are so far to the left that there isn't somebody that wants to walk to the center and discuss and come to some sort of a moderate. And that's got to be, there has to be resolution.
0: Legislator Thorne just commented to make sure that we talk about the great Assemblyman Joe DiStefano as well. He was just here last week, Dominic Thorne and also Assemblyman Joe DiStefano. Judge, I want to ask you, like, really wrapping our heads around when lawmakers write a criminal justice legislation without fully understanding what happens inside the courtroom. Like, they don't get it. So talking to judges, I think, is critical, no?
2: Absolutely. And I was just going to say, I love that you said walking to the middle, because I too believe that that is the only way to get change accomplished, is if you can find like-minded people on both sides of the aisle to get together. I mean, there are conferences like that on the federal level that they come together. We hear about them all the time. And if that can get done in Albany, and Irene, you're one of the ones that could probably pull that off, I think that's the way to make change.
0: Agree. All right, Irene, close out the show, this segment, because we've got one more segment. Last thing to say on the bail reform matter.
1: On the bail reform matter, it's got to go, and I'm totally against raise the age. I've seen it in action. It's tax dollars at waste, and it's holding people and then trying them in family court where heinous crimes should not be tried.
0: There's a few more things to talk about, though. We could have days to address the issues in Albany, but can it really be changed? We have to change it by getting out to vote, walking, sharing information. You're listening to Long Island Patriot Radio Show. Irene Vellacci is with us today from Assembly, running for Assembly District 21. I feel like you're already there. You are phenomenal, and I'm so glad that you're with us here today. We're spreading the news. We're spreading the word, and we have one more segment. We are addressing your listener questions and a few more things to talk to Irene Vellacci. We'll be right back. You know what to do.
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0: 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Shout out to the entire JVC team, because without them, without you, Z-Baby, on the boards, we would have no award coming. The Ronald Reagan Award in Journalism from the New York State Conservative Party is coming to us next week, and we're so excited. We're so thankful. But again, we wouldn't have it without our team. And we're very,
1: Zach,
0: very
1: you're doing
0: thankful.
1: A great job on music today, my friend.
0: Always. You're always. I'm Corinne Murphy here with Jeopardy Jack and Judge Janine. And today we are joined by Irene Vellacci. She is the Republican conservative candidate for New York State Assembly District 21. Irene, I want to get right back into public safety because it's an issue that I know you and all of us care deeply about, one that Judge Janine knows from her experience in the courtroom. What has really New York, in a nutshell, gotten wrong with bail reform? What will you change? Let's end this bail reform issue, because we need to change this. From your experience, what concerns you the most?
2: I think, well, my opinion is that the entire act has to go out. Bail reform is so totally broken and so misinterpreted and reinterpreted in every courtroom, in every county, based on every DA who differs. And I think it's got to be thrown out and start over.
0: Yeah, completely start over. We have a listener question on this topic from Patchog. Why does it seem that someone can be arrested over and over again and just end up back on the street? How can we actually change that?
2: Well, you have to put discretion back into the judge's hands. That's why we have a judiciary branch. Why do we have three branches of government and the legislature and the governor choose to totally tie the hands of the one that we get the most help from?
3: Well,
2: I don't understand.
3: Well, if you look at the judiciary on the state level, it's all handpicked Democrats by them. I mean, they literally put somebody as the chief justice that thinks elephants have human rights.
0: Let's fire away with some more questions. Listener question from Massapequa Crystal. Like, again, sorry, Irene, we can't control him. He just, he's unfiltered. Long
3: no,
0: on page of radio show.
3: That's legitimate.
0: Unfiltered. And shout out, by the way, to Assemblyman Mike Durso here on the show all the time with his two lovely daughters. We love them. So you got a question from Massapequa from Crystal. Politicians tell us that they have our backs, but what happens when supporting the police isn't politically popular? Will you still stand with us? Irene, how do you answer that?
2: Well, supporting the police isn't a political issue for me. It's a way of life.
0: Yeah.
2: I mean, what part of the fact that there are police officers out there who are fighting for me every day for my life to keep my community safe? I grew up in Lynbrook, where we had village police. Shout out to that department. Rockville Center, where I am, Rockville Center Police in East Rockaway, Nassau County Police Department, and my classmate and Lynbrookite, Patty Ryder, being our commissioner.
0: Yeah.
2: So I just don't understand. I have retired police officers in my family. I do not understand how it's a political issue. They are there. They are safety officers, and they throw themselves every day, and their families have no guarantee of that they're coming home that night.
0: Absolutely. And Long Island relies heavily on volunteer fire departments, and recruitment and retention are real challenges. What should Albany be doing to help those departments, Irene, like to attract volunteers, to fund equipment, and support the people who show up when we call 911?
2: Well, if you're talking about the police, I think it's exactly what we just mentioned, is that, you know, stop trying to defund the police. Stop with this concept that a social worker is going to talk to a rape victim and her alleged attacker and try and smooth things out. And stop the thought that a social worker is going to be the one who's going to diffuse a room, a whole quadrant in a prison when the corrections officer and the corrections officers are asked to stand back. I mean, what is wrong with this?
0: Yeah.
2: This is insanity.
0: Yeah.
2: And as far as our firefighters and first responders, don't get me started, Corinne, because, like I said, what absolutely infuriated me was that 2 years in a row, this budget, this overly inflated $277 billion budget included a cut.
0: Yep.
2: A $5 million cut for the second time in a row to our volunteer fire departments.
0: Yeah.
3: Yeah. Or how about that the Democrats decided to shoot down a bill that would have given a $2,500 tax credit to volunteer firefighters?
2: Right, that's my favorite, Jack.
3: Yeah.
2: But don't forget, They didn't, Jack, really.
3: No, they gave him like, what, 600?
2: They gave him like 900 instead. Oh. They gave us an increase. Well, wasn't that great?
3: So generous.
2: I don't know about you, but having lived in East Rock, lived in East Rockaway and Lynbrook, a couple of times when, you know, God forbid you're there and you see something happening, a business going up in smoke or a friend's house.
1: Yeah.
2: It wasn't just at 8 o'clock at night, and I remember this one clearly on Christmas Eve. It wasn't that you walk out of church and you see the building and it's the firefighters and you say hello to the chief and you say hello to the guys and the squad is there. No, guess what? Their wives and their kids were on the scene too, because first of all, it was Christmas Eve. Mm. So they left dinner, and they all left dinner. And you know what I'm hearing among the crowd, among the family? I'm hearing, who is it? You think they'll have clothes? Do we need to gather blankets? Oh. Do we need to gather food? Do we need that? That's what goes on in our volunteer firefighters'
1: homes.
2: That's
1: right. Homes.
2: Right. That's what happens.
1: Yeah.
2: They have no guarantees that these folks are coming home at night.
1: Yeah.
2: And that's what infuriates me. Don't do that.
1: I know you brought up victims before. So Judge, I want to bring you back in. We talk a lot about defendants' rights and, their constitutional protections that matter. But what about the victims? I mean, the system has not done enough to protect victims and make sure that they're heard and protected. So, Irene and Judge, what needs to be done in Albany to support and strengthen the protections for victims of a crime?
4: Irene, I think they have to be aware that victims need to get the justice they deserve. And we need to start putting the victims first before we put the criminals first. I mean, you know, like we said, and our motto here, our edict is that you're innocent until proven guilty. But once you're proven guilty, once you have been convicted by a jury of your peers, now it's time to pay the piper. And we need to bring the victims back into play and make them number one. Don't you agree?
2: Totally. And you know better, you know best from all your experience on the bench, Judge. I'm the past president of Women's Bar, having always supported, you know, causes against domestic violence and what was formerly our Nassau County Coalition Against Domestic Violence and all. We know what was there. We know all the resources that these victims need. They need safe shelter. Their kids need to still go to school. They still need monies. They still need all these protections, and yet they can't leave because they're afraid of what's going to happen if they come to court.
1: Alex in Huntington had a question that I believe that you answered, so let's get to girls' sports. Another issue that you made part of your platform is protecting girls' sports. Why is that important to you, Irene? I mean, I have a daughter, so let me tell you, don't get me started, but talk to us from your perspective.
2: It's really the security of the issue, and I think of it more in the sense of, you know, the under 18 years, the little girls, the middle school girls. I had the privilege of being at the hearings of the Nassau County Legislature back at that time, and Bruce Blakeman was the first in the state to say, I'm doing it, and I don't care, this is the way it's going to be. Who is now Town Supervisor John Ferretti was at that point a Nassau County Legislator. And you're listening to all these stories, and it really had to do with the safety. Do you want your six-year-old girl to walk into a bathroom after a game or whatever and have someone who is not biologically a woman walk in? Let's not, you know, I'm not talking about the adults. I'm not talking about adult sports.
1: Coaches and
2: certainly nothing against the LGBTQ community. It all has to do with let's protect the children. And by the way, parental rights have gone out the window.
1: Oh, we've talked about that a lot. I believe that we should have you back on, or even if you could call in, because what we keep coming back to is Long Island is worth fighting for. Extraordinary communities and families and businesses, first responders and people who work incredibly hard to make a life here. And they deserve a government that works just as hard for them. Election Day is November 3rd. Get involved. Walk your neighborhood. Share information. Talk to your friends and neighbors. And most importantly, get out to vote. Whether you're Republican or Democrat, independent, we all know we have to change the future of this state. Irene Vellacci, thank you for joining us today.
2: Thank you so much, everybody. Get out there. Early voting starts October 24th. And hello to my big Italian family, Long Island wide.
1: That's right. Because people that we send to Albany are making the decisions that affect our lives every day. We will talk to you tomorrow where we have Will Sussman on. He's also running for New York State Assembly. We'll talk to him tomorrow. And we hope you have a safe and happy day.
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7: For 103.9 LI News Radio, I'm Jay Oliver. A measure to limit gas-powered leaf blowers in the town of Huntington now being shot down. The resolution and look to place strong limits on such leaf blowers, including banning them altogether from Memorial Day to Labor Day every year. Sunday's holidays and 8 a.m. to 6 p.m. Monday through Friday would also have been placed on the Do Not Leaf Blow list. Board members who oppose the ban argue that it's too restrictive. Well, a new Marist poll showing New York Governor Kathy Hochul with an 11-point lead over her Republican challenger Bruce Blakeman in the governor's race. The Marist poll shows Hochul getting 53% support, while the Nassau County executive gets 42%. Poll shows Blakeman with a 7-point lead among independents. Election Day, less than a month away. For 103.9 LI News Radio, I'm Jay Oliver. Today's news update brought to you by the Town of Islip Industrial Development Agency, where Long Island gets down to business.
8: ABC News, I'm Michelle Franzen. New allegations against school leadership at Cornell University from attorneys representing the accuser in the gang rape case, claiming that the school failed to stop her assault at the Chi Phi fraternity house. Here's ABC's Hannah Bata.
9: The lawyer for the woman at the center of the Cornell case says the party where his client was allegedly raped should never have been allowed because campus police made a drug arrest at the same frat house the night before. A Cornell document shows a ketamine overdose at the frat house the day before, but the school did not suspend the fraternity, which its policy would have permitted.
8: One of the men accused now calling for New York Attorney General Letitia James to be removed from the case, claiming bias. The first name Atlantic hurricane of the season in the Atlantic, Isaias, has strengthened into the Category 1 hurricane, but still gaining power as it churns. Gulf states and the Florida Panhandle are in the path. In the Pacific, coastal alerts posted in Southern California as Tropical Storm Rachel regains strength. This is ABC News.
10: From the LI News Radio Weather Center, as from the evening we'll have some clouds, mostly clear skies, overnight low around 49. For Friday, clear, lots of sunshine, will stay dry with a high near 68. West wind is high as 20 miles per hour. Friday night, some clouds, mostly clear after midnight, overnight low around 48. For Saturday, lots of sunshine, will stay dry with a high near 65. Saturday night, mostly cloudy, no chance of showers with an overnight low around 55. From the LI News Weather Center, I'm Chris Keith.
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27: Quick check of the headlines here on Thursday, October the 8th. President Trump says no new attacks on Iran before the midterm election. He says the blockade remains in place and negotiations with the regime continue. Hurricane Isaia strengthening in the Gulf with 85-mile-an-hour winds and landfall now expected late Friday or early Saturday. CNN, MS Now, and Politico all back in court today. A federal judge has briefly extended White House access for those outlets, and the judge says he plans to issue a permanent ruling on President Donald Trump's press ban by Tuesday. And voter registration numbers coming in across the country appear to tell a different story than a lot of the polling that you're seeing. 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
28: You can see in the key swing states that we normally look at in presidential elections that, look, the Republicans are gaining versus where they were 8 years ago during Trump's first midterm election. Take a look here. GOP gains in party registration margin versus Election Day 2018. In Arizona, the Republican margin versus a Democrat, Republicans are up 4 points. How about Nevada? Republicans up 5 points. How about North Carolina? Republicans up 8 points. How about the Commonwealth of Pennsylvania? Republicans up 7 points. So when you take a look at how people are actually registering, this is not polling data, compared to where we were 8 years ago, Republicans are doing considerably better in what are the swing states, at least normally, in presidential election.
27: All right, let's head off to Maine now, where Republican Susan Collins and Democrat Troy Jackson are battling in a race that could determine control of the United States Senate. First debate on Tuesday brought a lot of sharp exchanges. Jackson tried to make the race about Donald Trump, of course, while Collins pressed Jackson on his record.

0: I think she absolutely did. Troy Jackson, based on the success that Graham Plattner had, has tried to sell himself as an outsider, but that's difficult when he's essentially been a career politician in Augusta for 26 years. He markets himself as a fifth-generation logger, but his hands are very soft. I don't know the last time he chopped down a tree, but he's been spending a lot of time in Augusta. And the second home that he purchased in Augusta, because he was spending so much time there, was an item of controversy that I know something about because the Maine Wire broke the story about that. And the reason why Senator Collins brought it up during the debate is because Troy Jackson appears to have lied on the mortgage application. This was an FHA loan, and he agreed to make it his primary residence in order to obtain a low interest rate. That's what the FHA program is for. It's for first-time home buyers. But he was buying it as essentially a place to stay while he was Senate president. He's admitted that. He said he didn't read the mortgage agreement. And in ethics hearings, he said that his primary residence the entire time was actually in Allegash, Maine, about 260 miles away, so that he could maintain his constitutional requirement to live in his district. So he's essentially admitted to mortgage fraud, the same thing that Letitia James was investigated for. He just hasn't been charged.
1: Steve, let's hear that moment from the debate, actually. Here's cut 21.
2: The circumstances of his personal life and his the mother of his...
3: Roy, you've served in Augusta for more than 20 years. When you ran for governor this year, you said that one of the main reasons you were running is even though you were Senate president, it was frustrating to try to get bills passed. You said that Governor Mills vetoed 40 of your bills and that Governor LePage vetoed 60 of them. But your trouble in getting bills passed goes far beyond that. In your more than 20 years in the legislature, more than one-third of your bills were unanimously rejected in committee. You couldn't even find one Democrat on the committee to support a third of your bills. If you can't find one person in your own party to vote for your bills when you were the Senate president in Maine,
2: get your question,
3: how
2: please.
3: Do you think you're going to get things done in a closely divided Senate as the most junior senator?
1: All right, that was not about the mortgage issue, Steve, obviously, but it was another sharp attack from Senator Collins about Troy Jackson's record in the Senate there in Maine. Did that land? Did most people know that he'd been so ineffective when he was the Senate president?
0: No, I don't think that most people knew that he had that kind of a record when it came to legislation that he himself had introduced. But I'll tell you, bills that are successful in the legislature under his Senate presidency were bills on which his Senate, his son, Chase Jackson, lobbied. That's another pay-to-play controversy that's dogged him, is that his son was part of a lobbying firm called Resurgam Group that was started by his former chief of staff, B.J. McAllister. And clients could effectively pay Resurgam Group for issues that were in front of Troy Jackson when he was the Senate president. And they have a remarkable chance of getting those bills passed under Troy, especially when it comes to gun control. There's one issue in particular where the Maine Gun Safety Coalition pays Chase Jackson $50,000, a contract in December. And by January, Troy Jackson flips a position that he's had on gun control for 20 years. For 20 years, he was the Democrat from the conservative part of the state who appreciated sporting issues, loved to fish and hunt, and would protect gun rights even though he was a Democrat. But in the span of a month after his son was paid $50,000, he flipped on the waiting period for firearms, expanded background checks, and a red flag law. So it's kind of a pattern that's Biden-esque, you might say.
1: Mm. Talking to Steve Robinson from the Maine Wire about this series of debates going on between Susan Collins and Troy Jackson. By the way, this debate we're talking about, and there's one tonight, is there four debates between these two coming up over the next 2 weeks? Is that the gauntlet here?
0: Yes, that was the first of four debates. The second one is tonight. And critically, voting has already started.

0: And Democrats disproportionately early vote in Maine, as is the case throughout the country. So a lot of Democrats will already be banking their votes by the time the last debate happens, which is probably strategic on the part of the Jackson campaign. I don't think it's any secret in the Democrat world or in Jackson's campaign that he's not very quick on his feet and is not going to be finding a lot of advantages during the debate. As if you look at the transcript, I think he said Donald Trump's name 16 times. Elon Musk four times, Brett Kavanaugh came out of his mouth multiple times. That was clearly his strategy going into the debate. And he's not a policy mind either. He didn't know the difference between Medicaid and Medicare, had to be corrected on that. He called for, he said one of the things he would do as senator is limit the ability of private equity to buy single-family homes in Maine, and Susan Collins had to tell him that she, in fact, co-sponsored legislation to do just that, to which he responded, well, it must not be working very well, which would be news to Elizabeth Warren, who wrote that legislation and has endorsed Troy Jackson. It was a moment Jackson, that did not go well at all for Troy Jackson. Yeah. And so I think
1: Jackson doesn't sound like he was prepared. I've watched a lot of the debate and looked at some of the clippings. It didn't feel like he was all that prepared. You never want to skimp on debate prep when you're going up against Susan Collins. All right, Steve Robinson from the Maine Wire. We'll have you back soon as we continue to track the most important Senate race in the country. 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
5: Saving Western civilization, one busted leftist narrative at a time. 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
6: All right, welcome back here on Thursday, October the 8th. A couple of socialist mayors in the news today. First out in Seattle, where the mayor has run headlong into the realities of governing after running an openly socialist campaign to discuss that, plus Mamdani's antics on October the 7th. Yesterday is my friend Matthew Continetti, columnist for the Wall Street Journal. Matthew, welcome in here to the Scott Jennings Show. Let's start with this reporting in the Journal about what's going on in Seattle. Talk to us about this story and your impressions of what it's like when you run as a socialist, but then you actually wind up in City Hall.
7: Well, Scott, thanks for having me. This is a remarkable story. If you recall, Katie Wilson was the young female Democratic Socialist candidate for mayor of Seattle. She was known on the trail for having her parents pay some of her expenses, even though she's an adult with kids. And she was, of course, like all the socialists, for more taxes, more redistribution, defund the police, and attack Israel. She wins the mayor of Seattle, and her first year has not gone well. She had these grand ambitions for combating homelessness by building more units of temporary housing. That hasn't panned out. Homelessness is still a problem. She's gone from trying to defund the police to actually increasing the number of cops on the beat in Seattle. That's very hard to do in that city. And so crime is still an issue with some pretty high-profile shootings, open-air drug markets. And, you know, my takeaway here is these socialists are always measured by what they pronounce, what they promise, and they've never really held to account. And when you look at the actual track record of socialism, or socialist mayors, or defund the police, or pie-in-the-sky ways of handling drug abuse and homelessness, they never pan out, and that's what Katie Wilson is finding in Seattle.
6: I was talking to a friend in Seattle the other day, Matthew. Apparently, when she got elected mayor, she did not, at least initially, bring in any experienced advisors who could help her understand exactly how City Hall works there. It made me wonder if she was even prepared for this job. I'm not sure voters took that into account when they elected her. But how much of this is just raw inexperience running into a city that's got pretty serious governing issues?
7: Well, I think inexperience plays a part. But of course, it's also political judgment, because even if you are inexperienced, you should have this good sense to bring in people who know what they're talking about. And instead, I think that she brought in people who shared her very warped worldview, and this idea that everything that's wrong in our cities can be solved by more government and fewer police. And of course, that's exactly backwards. And so the problems that have faced Seattle, which is such a tragedy considering it's just its natural beauty, a great location, they're persisting. And whether she adjusts is an open question. The voters eventually will adjust, I think, because when you consider what happened in San Francisco, where it went through decades of kind of misgovernment, finally they elected Dan Lurie, who has been trying to correct some of the problems, and I think being successful.
6: The template for a lot of these socialist dreamers is Mamdani in New York, of course. He had an atrocious day yesterday, October the 7th. The statement that he put out essentially justifying the violence against Jews and the people in Israel. The fact that he ate at this Palestinian restaurant last night up on the Upper West Side. I mean, he couldn't have had a worse day in sending the wrong signals to the Jewish community in New York. How'd you digest all that?
7: Well, it was a disgrace, but I think utterly predictable, considering that Zohra Mamdani's signature issue is hatred of Israel and opposition to the Jewish state, and I think a kind of carefree attitude toward the safety of Jewish New Yorkers and the protection of religious liberty for Jewish New Yorkers. And so it wasn't much of a surprise to see that he would devote one paragraph to Israel's losses on October 7th in his statement, and then the rest of the statement alleging every crime in the book against the state of Israel, from the lie of genocide on down. And then to go to that restaurant, which is, you know, avowedly anti-Israel, supportive of Hamas. And then to finally get at that vigil where he was then heckled by the pro-Hamas activists for not being anti-Israel enough. I mean, it was poetic justice in one sense. You saw the revolution eat its own, but it's just another day in the life of Zohra Mamdani.
6: Yeah, this identity is just being the most anti-Jewish, anti-Israel leader in America. It's extremely corrosive, but it's been instructive to a lot of Democrats because they're picking up on it and they're following his lead on it. We have one major political party that is now rife with anti-Semitism and rife with propaganda and lies about the truth of October the 7th. Matthew Continetti, big writer at the Wall Street Journal, one of the best conservative thinkers in America. Thanks for coming on the show.
7: Thank you.
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12: For 103.9 LI News Radio, I'm Jay Oliver, a former New York City lawmaker, now sharing her frustrations over her stalled bill from 7 years ago. It would have closed a legal loophole. And it comes in the Empire State's laws around consent have received national attention. Following the shocking gang rape allegations at Cornell University, former state senator Alessandra Biaggi introduced a bill in 2019 that would have closed the loophole that bars prosecution of sexual assault if the victim is voluntarily intoxicated. Despite clearing the Senate, it has stalled in the Assembly. However, Governor Kathy Hochul said that she wants Albany to strengthen regulations regarding consent. Well, the Yankees season over. Yankees swept out of the playoffs by the Tampa Bay Rays, losing the deciding game 4-3 last night at Yankee Stadium. Anthony Volpe had a would-be tying home run taken away after a video review and turned into an RBI double in the sixth inning. And after that, the Yanks never got a runner past second base. The Yankees World Series Championship drought now sits at 17 years. For 103.9 LI News Radio, I'm JL. Today's news update brought to you by the Town of Islip Industrial Development Agency, where Long Island gets down to business.
13: ABC News, I'm Michelle Franzen. New allegations against school leadership at Cornell University from attorneys representing the accuser in the gang rape case, claiming that the school failed to stop her assault at the Chi Phi fraternity house. Here's ABC's Hannah Batah.
14: The lawyer for the woman at the center of the Cornell case says the party where his client was allegedly raped should never have been allowed because campus police made a drug arrest at the same frat house the night before. A Cornell document shows a ketamine overdose at the frat house the day before, but the school did not suspend the fraternity, which its policy would have permitted.
13: One of the men accused now calling for New York Attorney General Letitia James to be removed from the case, claiming bias. The first named Atlantic hurricane of the season in the Atlantic, Isaias, has strengthened into the Category 1 hurricane, but still gaining power as it churns. Gulf states and the Florida Panhandle are in the path. In the Pacific, coastal alerts posted in Southern California as Tropical Storm Rachel regains strength. This is ABC News.
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3: Thanks for listening here on Thursday, October the 8th. By the way, if you're watching us on C-SPAN, thanks for joining the Scott Jennings Show. I love this crossover between C-SPAN and Salem. We've been simulcasting the show on C-SPAN all week. Earlier on the show today, we had C-SPAN CEO, President Sam Feist, to talk a little bit about that. He's had some interesting innovations on C-SPAN, getting it on more platforms. I think their election night product is going to be terrific as well. So congrats to Sam on his work at C-SPAN. All right, before we go to Ashley Henson, the candidate for U.S. Senate out in Iowa, I want to tell you about a public policy partner that I trust to get big things done. And they're a new partner for us here on the show. It's called the Mackinac Center for Public Policy. For almost 40 years, Mackinac has stood for economic opportunity, limited government, and the rights of working people. Their work, in fact, helped secure a landmark Supreme Court victory. You may have heard of it. It was called the Janus decision. And that established that public employees, including police, firefighters, teachers, nurses, and corrections officers, cannot be forced to pay union fees as a condition of employment. That is a huge deal. Since Janus came out from the court, Mackinac has helped 1.5 million workers exercise their freedom to choose whether to remain in the union. However, I don't think everybody in the public sector knows their rights. So here's my message to you. Help spread the word about this. Send this information to friends and family who may not know they have this important choice. Go to this website, advancingliberty.us. And teach people about this Janus decision and how they can exercise their rights. That's advancingliberty.us. And send that link to everybody you know if they're working in the public sector. Again, thanks to the Mackinac Center for Public Policy for their partnership here on the Scott Jennings Show. All right, Iowa Senator Joni Ernst is retiring this year. Republicans are fighting to keep the Hawkeye State in their column. The candidates are Ashley Henson and Josh Turek. They met on the debate stage last night. One of the sharpest exchanges came over something that every working Iowan understands. That's just you've got to show up for the job that you already have. Here's Ashley Henson taking down her opponent's voting record. Cut two.
4: It's really important to note that my opponent decided not to show up for work 58% of the time this year on policies that could have helped to support Iowans and Iowa farmers, including the Iowa Farm Bill, chose to not show up to vote for that bill. I'm showing up in Washington, D.C. to make sure we're advocating for priorities like the Farm Bill, getting that across the finish line to help support our farmers with the safety and security nets that they need.
3: It was a 1-2 punch. That was number one. Here's number two. What about all the taxpayer money that Josh Turek collected? Cut one.
4: I think it's important to note that my opponent, who did not show up to work, still took the full per diem here in Iowa, the same program that exists for lawmakers here. So you took the per diem, you stole from taxpayers, you should refund that money.
3: Joining us now, I think for a victory lap, Iowa Congresswoman and Republican Senate nominee Ashley Henson. Ashley, welcome back to the Scott Jennings Show. You confronted Josh Turek last night about missing 58% of floor votes this year while collecting all of this taxpayer salary. What did you make of his response? Are you formally asking him to return the money?
5: He absolutely should return the money. I think it's disingenuous for him to act like he actually cared about doing his job as a state representative. Iowans are hardworking people. They understand if you're skipping 58% of votes, that means you're only showing up to work 2 out of every 5 days. So that's why I think it's important that he does return that money, because he clearly cared more about the next job than the one he had.
3: Ashley, what else did voters learn about Josh Turek last night that they might not know from just watching the glossy campaign commercials?
5: Yeah, well, and he is, of course, trying to revise his record. He had one Turek in the primary, another Turek now, so I call this a tale of two Tureks. Josh Turek last night reaffirmed that he would raise taxes on Iowans to give benefits to illegal immigrants. He's going to side with coastal elites over our farmers. He's just going to continue to vote for the same things that failed Americans last time. And so, as I said last night in the debate, I don't trust the arsonist to show up to put out the fire. It's never a good time to elect a tax and spend liberal, but now would be an absolute disaster. And Josh Turek is doing what a lot of candidates are doing right now, trying to masquerade as a moderate. But crazy doesn't sell in Iowa, and I think that was on full display last night.
3: All right, Iowa is a place where Donald Trump won by more than 13 points. Obviously, though, this Senate race is quite competitive. Talk to us about how people are feeling about the Trump presidency in Iowa, and maybe give us some examples of where you and the president are aligned, but some places where you and the president have parted ways.
5: Yes. Well, and I talked to the president just yesterday on the phone in the morning to tell him about what we need to get for Iowans across the finish line, talk to him about the need for soybean purchases to move forward, because at the end of the day, Iowa is a heavy ag state and we need to support our farmers, and our farmers want markets. And so I think people are still with him. They want to see these trade deals come to fruition. They understand what's happening here in terms of chess, not checkers, right? Making sure we're holding these bad actors accountable, like China, who have been trying to rip us off for years. But that is important that we start to see these things come to fruition. So I've communicated that to the president. And what I tell folks on the ground here is that I am certainly working with the president. Turns out you need to work with the people who are signing your bills, no matter what party they are. But I'm not afraid to challenge someone when they make a decision that I think is going to be harmful to my state. And so where the president said, hey, let's import some beef into our country, I think we share the goal of driving down prices for consumers. I think it's better to focus on growing the cattle herd, and that's what I've heard from our cattlemen. We got to do that. Thanks to our advocacy, he's now saying, okay, we're not going to extend that policy. So the president is listening to me. I'm having a good conversation with him regularly about what Iowans need, and I look forward to serving in the United States Senate alongside of him so that we can continue to get good things done for Iowans.
3: That voice you're hearing is Congresswoman Ashley Hinson from Iowa. She's a Republican nominee for the U.S. Senate out there. Congresswoman Hinson, you were recently in the Oval Office with President Trump and several other colleagues from Iowa as he announced a major steel plant that is coming to Iowa. They're going to have the iron ore come down from Minnesota, bring that down to Iowa. They're going to build this, what I guess will be the largest steel plant in America. What was it like to be in the Oval Office for that announcement? How do you think that's going to affect the economy there in eastern Iowa?
5: Well, what an incredible opportunity for our state, and this is a direct result of the policies of this administration and what we've done in Congress to help set up success for this country. Businesses need to have the tax policy and structure to have the certainty they need to make billions of dollars of investments here, and that's exactly what we're seeing happen with the Mesabi Steel Plant. 1,700 full-time jobs, $49 an hour in one of the areas of our state that needs that economic injection the most. So this will be such a huge win for southeast Iowa. And then on top of that, you talked about, Scott, the iron ore coming from Minnesota. This is so important to have the steel supply chain right in the United States, because as we look at what, let's say, China has done, they've cheated to get their steel in through Canadian companies to try to undermine the American steel industry, and that's what they're doing. They want to cheat and try to not pay the full duty and tariff. So for us to be able to have this supply chain here and be able to produce the steel at the same price as what China's selling it for, that makes us more globally competitive. And it's also a national security issue for us, because now we'll be able to make the steel we need to support our military as well. So I see this as just a win-win.
3: You've been running for the Senate for the last several months. You're already serving in the House. So you spent some time in Washington, and you're a proud Iowan. What is something that Iowa could teach the people in Washington, D.C. right now, in your opinion?
5: Yeah, well, I will say this. If you want something done, give it to a busy mom, because that's what I think we need a little bit more of, Iowa common sense and some mom common sense in Washington, D.C. And I joke about it. And, Scott, you've been to Iowa. You've met my boys. I have 15- and 13-year-old kids. And I think nothing prepares you better for serving in Washington than being a teenage boy mom, because you're negotiating with unreasonable people all the time. So what I just tell people is I wish D.C. ran a lot more like the state of Iowa. You know, I think we have a good work ethic. We get things done. We listen. Even when we disagree, we usually do that respectfully, maybe a little less so on the debate stage last night. But I still think it was pretty Iowa nice, considering the topics and the conversation. But I think that's what I want to see. I want to see Washington, D.C. run more like the state of Iowa.
3: All right. If you go to the Senate, what's the first bill you'd like to see your name on as U.S. Senator?
5: Yeah. Well, we talk a lot about affordability, and in my mind, that starts by making sure that Iowans know they have the certainty in their tax structure. So I would like to introduce a bill on day one, make working families tax cut provisions like no tax on tips, no tax on overtime, and no tax on Social Security permanent. So that would be the first thing I would do to help support our working families. I did a roundtable a couple of weeks ago to showcase a working person who had taken advantage of the ability to buy a new car and take that deduction. She drives Uber, so she was able to do the no tax on tips. And now she's able to pay for her child's braces and send her daughter to public or private school. So you talk about helping support families with that certainty. That should be our job on day one.
3: This has got to be a big part of the debate going on out there. As Congresswoman, you voted for the working families tax bill that you referenced there. All Democrats voted against it, and virtually all Democrats are running across the country to repeal that. Do people understand that what the Democrats are advocating for here would amount to the largest tax increase in American history? That is what they are calling for. Has that been a big part of your advertising push out there in Iowa?
5: Well, absolutely. A $4 trillion tax increase on working families, that's exactly what the Democrats voted for. And they continue to talk about they would repeal this piece of legislation on day one. My opponent, Josh Turek, wants to repeal all of this relief. You talk about, not having a good time to elect a tax and spend liberal, but can you imagine when families are getting squeezed if they don't have this relief? It's the equivalent of 7 weeks' worth of groceries for the average Iowa family. So, again, I'm out there listening to what our families need. I had a former colleague of mine when I used to work at the TV station texted me and said, hey, I'm not sure if this bill actually did anything. I'll let you know after I do my taxes. He owed $1,700 last year, and this year he got $1,250 back. So for a family of four, that's a real difference in their bottom line. And my opponent, who's too liberal for Iowa, wants to take that relief away.
3: All right, that's Ashley Hinson. She's in Congress now. She's trying to go to the United States Senate out in Iowa, one of the most important races in America. Ashley, before you go, if people are interested in getting in touch with you or your campaign, how do they do it?
5: Well, we would love to have you engage with our campaign in these last couple of weeks as we head toward November 3rd. I know I'm the right candidate to take on this race and work alongside President Trump for the next 2 years to get our country and continue to get our country back on the right track. Just go to AshleyHinson.com. We'd love to have you join our team and support our campaign.
3: All right. That's Ashley Hinson, live from Iowa. Thanks for joining us today.
5: Thanks, Scott.
3: All right. When we come back after this commercial break, we'll talk to Tommy Pigott. He's the chief spokesperson at the State Department about what went into that big Marco Rubio speech in Greece. Stay with us.

0: Millions will vote soon, but do they really know the issues? Now, Rob Schmidt is on Newsmax tonight talking about the war for America's future. Rob Schmidt reveals that many Americans are embracing socialism, especially young people. 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
9: And welcome back to the Scott Jennings Show. Rounding out the show today here on Thursday, October the 8th, with our friend Tommy Pigott, who is the chief spokesperson at the U.S. State Department. Tommy, thanks for coming back on the show. Earlier today, we played a number of excerpts from Secretary of State Rubio's excellent speech in Greece. I wanted to talk to you about how this speech came together. That was one of the most sweeping backdrops for a speech I have ever seen. And I think it was no accident why you chose Greece and why we chose that backdrop to hear from the Secretary of State. Take us behind the scenes on the planning of Rubio's speech.
10: Well, look, the context of this, of course, is the trip to Europe. We saw Iceland, Greece, Portugal, the important security and energy relationships we have with so many of these allies, especially Greece, as the Secretary said. So there was an important reason to go to Greece specifically in order to talk about the security arrangements that we have, energy, the economy, all these different things that the Secretary addressed during several different joint press avails and other press events while he was in Greece. And so we have this fantastic advanced planning team here at the State Department that is able to put all these different things in motion. And the broader context of this being the Munich speech that we saw last year and the Trump administration's whole approach in general, talking about the fact that we want to see a strong Europe. We want to see a Europe that is capable of sharing the burden with us, that is capable of being strong, that helps the United States, that helps us both from an economic standpoint, also security standpoint with NATO spending. And so when you're looking at this trip, a reason to go to Greece already, of course, the backdrop there being so important, saying this is the birthplace of Western civilization in so many different ways. This is an important place to rekindle or to call for the rekindling of the fire that has spurred Western civilization. And that was part of what the thought was here. And so an important location, an important trip, and an important message, and the timing all came together on this.
9: The underpinnings of Western civilization, this is a message we've heard from Secretary Rubio before. You know, it's part of how the Trump administration is thinking when it formulates its foreign policy. And these messages are aimed right at Europe, which, as we both know, right now is in a crisis because of mass migration. We see the riots going on in France and Spain. Is there any indication at the diplomatic level that European leaders are hearing these messages and saying, okay, the Americans are right. We've got to get our arms around this thing?
10: There actually is. And I think two examples that are important on this. First is the one that we've heard so much reporting about, the NATO spending, the increase of 5% of GDP on defense spending that was made at The Hague when the president went to that NATO summit. Really an historic commitment and also a complete change of course from what we saw over recent decades. Of course, the president brought this up last term. We saw some movement in that direction. Now we see that 5%. That's important both from a burden sharing perspective, but also it makes sure that we're actually having an alliance that is more effective. It's more than the sum of its parts when you're talking about defense spending across the alliance. So we're seeing that increase to 5% of security, but also a defense industrial capacity. We talk about America. That also includes things like critical minerals and things like that, but also defense, the ability to make defense products as well. So that is important from an industrial capacity and important from a security capacity. A second issue on this where I think we're also seeing some movement from our allies is that ministerial we saw a few months ago to combat far left political terrorism. We have been talking with our colleagues in Europe across the board about these transnational threats that we're seeing from these groups that plan attacks in one country, recruit in another country, and then launch an attack in a third country. We've taken some sanctions designations from our end, and then we've seen results in Europe following those sanctions designations. So that was an historic ministerial, over 60 countries or something around that number coming to that ministerial, including many in Europe, to combat far-left political terrorism. So two powerful examples. There's still a lot of different issues that we need to address, including mass migration. We see some movement there, but we are seeing some changes and some progress here.
9: Tommy, final question. We've got about 30 seconds left here. I want to come back to the Western Hemisphere for just a second. This oil deal that the United States has announced with Venezuela, how is that coming together? And I want to specifically ask about what the future for Venezuela is. I've heard the president, I think, say recently, he acknowledges they're going to have elections there. Is that the official position of the U.S. State Department?
10: Yeah, we want to see this three-phase plan, stability, recovery, transition. That transition includes elections. We see conversations between the 2015 National Assembly, the interim government there in terms of moving forward. In order to have elections, you need an enduring republic that can last. We don't want to see just one election. We want to see an enduring republic. You need certain things in place, the ability to count the votes, opposition parties that can organize, a free press and free media. When it comes to the oil deal, this is a win-win-win. We're talking about oil fields that were with Maduro and his cronies, Iran, China, Russia. Now we have revenue going directly to the Venezuelan people and the privatization of these oil fields to allow for increased production. So that leads to stable reserves for the United States, lower gas prices for the United States, but also that means revenues going to the Venezuelan people, which will only help in the democratic transition when we're talking about a long-term partnership with the Venezuelan people.
9: All right, that voice you've been hearing, Tommy Pigott, he is the chief spokesperson for the U.S. State Department. He serves under Marco Rubio, our man in the arena, the Secretary of State, who gave an excellent speech in Greece. Thanks for listening to the Scott Jennings Show today. We'll see you tomorrow.
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18: For 103.9 LI News Radio, I'm Jay Oliver. A new report now finds elder abuse cases are on the rise in Suffolk County. Police say the number of elder abuse cases, say the number from 2024, they also say the number of arrests linked to elder abuse from last year to this year. County officials and advocates planning to hold a panel discussion. That'll be on October the 15th at the H. Lee Dennison Building in Hauppauge to discuss ways to raise awareness about such cases and connect older adults with available resources that can help them avoid such abuse. A Brentwood man remains behind bars and connects with a fatal hit and run Daniel Gomez. Prosecutors say the 65-year-old Gomez struck and killed a homeless man Tuesday morning on Sunrise Highway. Prosecutors say Gomez left the scene, came back a short time later, but then took off again. That's when he got spooked by the large police presence. His vehicle was tracked down, and he was arrested later in the day. For 103.9 LI News Radio, I'm Jay Oliver. Today's news update brought to you by the Town of Islip Industrial Development Agency, where Long Island gets down to business.
19: News. I'm Michelle Franzen. Happening now in San Diego, the USS Abraham Lincoln pulling into port to cheers. Sailors standing along the carrier as crowds turned out to welcome crew members back after a record 10-month deployment due to the war with Iran. ABC News confirming that 8 crew members attempted suicide during that grueling deployment and reports of shortages on board. ABC's Trevor Ault is on the carrier.
20: As they come in, there are boats all in the water honking their horns in salute. We saw helicopters flying over, tipping their wings, a wing salute. And, of course, we saw a few other aircraft carriers also that were lining up saluting because everyone can recognize the difficulties and the sacrifices that were made by all of the sailors here.
19: Russian leaders downplaying the death of an infectious disease lab worker in Siberia and the quarantine of 200 others in the area. Health experts say it's a suspected case of pneumonic plague. On Wall Street, stocks are lower on new economic data and the rise in mortgage rates. This is ABC News.
21: From the LI News Radio Weather Center. As from the evening, we'll have some clouds, mostly clear skies, overnight low around 49. For Friday, clear, lots of sunshine, will stay dry with a high near 68. West wind as high as 20 miles per hour. Friday night, some clouds, mostly clear after midnight, overnight low around 48. For Saturday, lots of sunshine, will stay dry with a high near 65. Saturday night, mostly cloudy, no chance of showers with an overnight low around 55. From the LI News Weather Center, I'm Chris Keith.
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2: 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Again, I'm your host, Coach Lorianne. 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So let's get started. We're here to give you some verbal caffeine to light you up with possibilities. And today on our show, we have the great, the wonderful Michael Mihalis, MBA. 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Before becoming an entrepreneur, Michael spent 10 years with Wawa, the store, the food store, where he gained valuable experience in leadership operations and working with people. 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I know, go Eagles. Before transitioning into digital marketing, Michael is a husband and a father of two who believes strongly in building relationships, supporting his community, and continually finding ways to grow both personally and professionally. Welcome to the show. I'm a Redskin fan, but I will give you your Eagles.
3: Thank you, Lorianne. Thank you for having me. We won't put it against you too much for being a Redskins fan.
2: My show, dude.
3: Go Birds. Go Birds. Got to throw that in there.
2: It's all good. Healthy thing. I will just say that we gave them a run for the money this season. So far.
3: Yes. Week 1, you guys did.
2: Yeah, but my boy got hurt, so. But that's a conversation for another day. So welcome to the show. You're Vivid Media, right? It's vividmediateam.com. Mm-hmm. All of your links will be with this episode. So let's just talk about the 10 years prior, and then we're going to get into what you're doing today. What did it teach you about customer service, leadership, building relationships, about yourself?
3: Yeah, so I went to school for business, and when I was working with Wawa and that corporation taught me a lot about how to work with

0: staff, they're so loyal to you, and it just makes the business thrive so much stronger when you have that loyalty from your team.
1: Yeah, honestly. And then from an employee standpoint, having a manager who sees you, hears you, recognizes what value you bring to the team, why wouldn't you gain their loyalty, right? So yeah. That is a beautiful message. I'd like everybody to hear that, because a lot of times managers take that manager position where you work for me. And it's really, I believe, manager's job is to make the employees excel, find where their strengths are, focus on their strengths, help them with their weaknesses. And weaknesses are merely strengths we haven't worked on yet, right? And let them excel and do what they do. So I love that you have that philosophy and that you learned that in the 10 years. What did you learn about yourself during that time?
0: I learned that I was an effective leader. You know, I had come out of school. This was one of my first jobs, and I was working my way up through the ranks and in the different positions I had. And just the way I approached it, and my management style, while some of it came from school, some of it came from others that were teaching me, came from mostly my poor experiences. One of the things my teams always rated me the highest on was knowing expectations. But and I was a list guy. I always liked to give my team lists so they knew their expectations. But they always rated me highly on it. But the reason I did that, and there's always a reason behind everything I do, is there were times where I went in somewhere and I didn't know what the expectations were. I didn't know what I was supposed to do, and I was lost, and I had to come up with them. So all these experiences and the tough experiences, while I didn't enjoy them, they led me to making it easier for my staff in the future and my teams in the future.
1: Yeah, I'm going to rephrase that. And you learned what not to do.
0: Yes, yes.
1: You know,
0: yes,
1: so the learning of what not to do is important. And, I know I spoke to my son about that. He was like, well, because he's in hospitality at the time. He was working for a chef, and the chef was crazy. And so he was like, yeah, he's so mean, and like he throws pots and pans and blah, blah, blah. And I was like, and he goes, I don't know if I could keep doing this. And I was like, wait, you have a learning opportunity here. You're learning what not to do. Remember how you feel right now. Remember how that makes you feel. And then take that forward and utilize it when you're a manager, and he's really good at what he does. So that's really cool. What ultimately gave you the confidence to leave the corporate world, right, and pursue entrepreneurship?
0: So it's not the easiest thing to do. It's scary, but it's being able to control your own destiny. When you're working for a company, and there are many people that do it, and there's nothing wrong with working for a company, you're striving to make that company succeed. I always wanted to make something of my own succeed. And that was the biggest thing. I knew how to lead a team. I was always very good at making sure financially I was set, not overspending, not underspending. I understand finances very strongly, to where I knew I could put myself in a situation, assess risk, make sure whatever money I was putting out, I could calculate what needed to come in, go out. I felt comfortable enough taking that plunge, and it didn't happen right away. Anybody that's looking to do it, and I know some people do it and they just kind of run into it, I set myself up to be in a position where I had a little bit of a cushion, where I had that so that I had time to kind of build upon it and make sure I could start that new journey. And that's very important, making sure that you're in a position to do it, to where you don't make rash, knee-jerk decisions to harm the business going forward. It's very important that you have a balance in your personal life and a balance in the finances that are going to go in and out, so you don't make rash decisions.
1: Yeah, sage. That's sage advice. Because, you know, if you're making rash decisions, they're usually based on finances, that you need to get money in, you accept clients or accept things that you normally wouldn't accept. One, that sets a precedence. Two, that doesn't make you feel good. And three, it doesn't work. You know, it doesn't
0: Correct.
1: Work. So you went in with all these tools, and I always say that, obviously, I'm a coach, a business coach, and one of the things that I look for is, you know, what are your expectations to be able to accomplish in the next however many days? And I usually look at 90-day windows at a time. And so, you know, having those tools already in place is very smart. Not everybody can have those finances in place, but that's a really good way to do it, because you lose that one heavy-duty pressure of having

0: to make money, as opposed to making the decisions from the proper place, which is what's the best thing long term. Having to make money makes you make short term decisions that doesn't necessarily carry you through long term. So I love that you said that. So then you transitioned into having your own company, and you were doing the car leasing, right? So talk about that a little bit.
1: Yeah. So it was car sharing. It's very similar to, almost identical to Airbnb, but for cars. So we're giving an unintentional little plug here to Toro. So I'm sure Toro will be happy about that. But it's, anybody can list a vehicle on their platform.
0: So cool. It is so cool.
1: Yeah. It was, when I was looking for something, you're doing homework, you're doing research, you're seeing what you can invest in. And I kind of stumbled into cars, and I bought one, tried it. Anybody that wants to do this, I always recommend that. Try it with one. Don't go crazy. Don't buy 10, 15. Tried it with one. One became two. Two became five. And before you knew it, I ended up with 60 vehicles I was running in a fleet in Philadelphia.
0: Wow. Wow. That's amazing. I know that I was in Florida, and somebody mentioned Toro. I was like, what is that? And they said, oh, we got a truck so that we can pick everything up and blah, blah, blah. And we went, we met the, they left the car. We knew where the keys were. We got the vehicle. We had to return it at a certain time. It's very similar to Airbnb. And then, you want to make sure everything is pristine. And what a great car. Like, I was just like, I wanted to look up Ferraris or something. I would love to play with one for a day. I don't want to own one, but I'd love to play with one for a day. So I think that's a cool concept. And then you morphed into, decided to leave that business. Why? And then move into your Vivid digital media company, which is just like blowing it out of the water, of course.
1: So that business was successful and profitable until the last day, but it just became a good time to exit that business and transition into the next business. COVID was very beneficial to the values of cars, and I felt it was time to move on to a new venture. It had exhausted itself. It did well, but I was ready for the next adventure in life. The same thing as before. I had set myself up to be in a good position. And one of the things I didn't mention, even leaving Wawa and going into this, and this going into the next avenue that I went into, while people may have a nest egg of liquid cash, that is important if you can do that. But one of the things that I set myself up with before I even left my corporate job was I set myself up with financial credit before I left. Because when you're starting this business, it's a little bit hard, not a little bit, it's a lot harder to acquire credit and financing to do things with the business when you don't have a steady paycheck, when you don't have a week-to-week or bi-weekly paycheck. So that's one of the things I recommend to anybody before they leave their jobs, as long as they have good credit and they have the ability to apply for lines of credit, home equity lines of credit, whatever's out there, do it before you go into this. Have that as a nest egg, because that's huge in being able to invest and finance things, and it will help you accelerate your growth. You're not going to be backed into a corner, having to really plead with banks to give you these finances.
0: Yeah, 100%. And you don't necessarily have to use them. You can fall back onto them if you need them.
1: Exactly.
0: It's in place. So you have a cushion, and I call that bubble wrap. You have bubble wrap to bounce off of if you need to do that. So it's really cool. So I love asking these questions. What have you learned? What have you learned from building and running businesses yourself, and that now helps you, I'll say, better understand other small business owners and what to do, what not to do?
1: So one of the biggest things I learned is trust and relationships and how important they are in each business you're working in. I mentioned my teams and my staff with Wawa and the trust that they had in me and the fact that they were willing to go with me. In the car business, one of my favorite parts of that was the vendor relationships I had. They trusted me. Yeah. Genuinely liked working with me. And that is one of the strongest things I took with me into this new business. The fact that people do need to trust you. I'm in marketing. I understand people are a little bit hesitant to work with marketers because they don't understand it. They don't know it. But marketing, a lawyer, a doctor, a dentist, you need an expert in the field that you're working in, and you have to trust them, and you have to work with people that you know care about you. And it's the same thing with where I'm at. And I've taken that from each field. And even going back to my Wawa days, I mentioned how I knew when the team knew that I cared about them, I had the greatest results from my teams.
0: Yeah.
1: And it 100%. Continues to whip when you're working with business owners.
0: 100%, 100%. And I know one of the questions that I get asked often is how do I establish that, right? But it's very easy to see if you're going to work with somebody or not. And that's when you know what your values are. Mission, vision, value is very important when you're starting a business to have a clear vision on that. And knowing your values is the first step because it becomes a litmus test. If you and I have similar values, we're going to know that off the bat. And that's going to work better than someone who doesn't have similar values. It doesn't have to be exact same, but similar. It's very, very important. And I know that I've, as we mentioned earlier, that in the past I have accepted things that I normally wouldn't accept under the circumstance that I had placed myself in. And, you know, it ends up being a PIA client or a PIA vendor. If people know what PIA is, if you don't, Google it. but that is distressing because they really, they suck your energy before, during, and after any kind of conversation or any kind of expectation that they may be developing that is just beyond the value segment, that they're not trusting you. They're not believing it. And it's very hard in marketing, like coaching, is there are people out there that aren't necessarily doing, we'll say, the best things for people. And they're thinking about themselves making money as opposed to doing the best thing for their clients. So when people like you and I show up who truly deeply want to do the best for our clients and want to see everybody succeed and see the benefits of what we do for them, we really, really have to prove it to them. We have to show them proof on that. So I love that you say that, but I think it really goes back from knowing your values and that litmus test back to if these people fall into that. And it's really, really important to pay attention. Very easy to ignore it. Very easy to ignore it when dollar signs are involved. And I say, choose not ignoring it if you can, if you all can. But so what led you to start Vivid Digital Media? And I do want to jump into how, you know, you help businesses grow by doing this. I think what you do is magic.
1: Thank you. Thank you. So when I jumped into Turo, they have, it's not a franchise. It's very similar to Airbnb. But they had a structure that was able to have a foundation for me that protected me from an insurance standpoint. Yeah. And they took care of a lot of the marketing. So any fees that I incurred in putting my assets on their platform, I felt protected. There was a system. It was safe. Where when I was ready to move on to my next venture, I was specifically looking for a franchise. We are a franchise with Vivid Digital Media. And with this franchise, not the same exact setup as Turo, but I have access to a team of more than 50 individuals who are experts in each segment of the fields that we work in. And that was very enticing to me to have access to that type of team. You know, there's many, many marketers out there that do different things and they're solid in what they do. But one of the things I'm able to offer is with the digital platforms changing at any given moment, I have a team and that's all they do. They're able to adapt and adjust and pivot with the changes. You'll never have any downtime. We're able to offer that. We're able to give you the big corporation feel while also having that local feel. It's a nice hybrid as a whole.
0: Yeah. Yeah. And you serve all across the country.
1: Correct.
0: Even though you're in the Pennsylvania Eagle area, you serve all of across the country. So what are some of the biggest marketing? I love asking this question. What are some of the biggest marketing mistakes that you really see small business owners making today? And oh my goodness, there's so many. One for me is shiny object syndrome. Bobby was doing it, so I need to do it.
1: One of the biggest fake mistakes is no marketing and just relying on word of mouth. Word of mouth and referrals are absolutely important. But they're like the stock market. They go up, they go down, they go high, they go low. You're going to constantly be going with a wave. And there will be times where you have a spike. But you don't want to limit yourself to that being your only source of new leads and new customers. You want to have other avenues. And there is no silver bullet in marketing. There's many avenues you can try. You do have to work with different avenues, see what works better with your business. One of the mistakes I see a lot of businesses make when it comes to Google and seeing where your business is, they'll search their business name. You never want to search your business name because you'll show up because you've probably searched your own business name multiple times.
0: Right.
1: What you want to do is you want to search for what your business does in the area it does it. Search for what services you provide and see where you show up on the Google search rankings. It gives you a great perspective into what prospective customers, if they're finding you or not.
0: Right. Yeah. Yeah. That's a really sage advice as well. I also see that many companies, they cut their marketing budget. That's the last budget you should always cut is marketing, because that means you're not getting your message out there. Right. The other thing is, trying things, but then jumping over around. It takes time. Marketing is momentum. It's like I always said, it was like building a snowman. You have to get the momentum to get the base, right?
1: Yes.
0: And you could make a whole bunch of little individual snowballs, but if they're not talking to each other, it doesn't make a snowman, right? So, or a snowwoman, or a snow person, whatever. So it's real important to get that momentum and get that out there and give it time. So I always, when I was doing marketing, and I always said there was a minimum of 6 months because it takes that long, one, to understand each other, speak the language, and get that momentum building. So the people who are jumping from thing to thing, which I watched do all the time, it's a little frustrating, right, from your perspective, because you can't build that momentum. The other thing I like to say, because I'm going to say it because you can't, well, you can, but you're probably unlikely of saying it, is marketing is not, like you had said, it is not a guarantee. We are like the post office. We deliver the mail. We can't tell you who's going to open it and if they're going to open it, but we can tell you it got delivered and these are the places it would work for you. And that's based on a bazillion digital and statistics and all these other avenues that we look at, right? So when you're doing that, how do you jump that hurdle of someone who's had a really bad marketing experience, didn't get any results, that has no trust in the marketing people, and is coming to you and is like, all right, give me that silver bullet that doesn't exist?
1: So I try to start with where they're at with foundational pieces. Do you have a website? You don't have a website? All right, let's start there. Customers have to have a place for you to go to so that they can see a presence online. That makes them comfortable to start. Do you have a Google business profile? Yes, no. Are you managing it? Those are foundational pieces of a business in the digital realm. And then I ask them, what's
0: working? That also goes to rating too. If all these different things helps you rate higher on when somebody searches for you.
1: Yes, exactly. When people are able to find you on Google, they're going to go to your website. It's going to all cohesively work together. And I also try to find out what's working for them. What are you doing now from a digital standpoint? Because we want to put fuel on that fire. We want to pour some gasoline on that to help turbocharge that if that's working. There are always other things we can try and experiment with. But if social media is working and you don't feel that you have the greatest presence, but you're still getting some traction from it, all right, let's make sure we're fine tuning this. Let's make sure that we're strengthening it.
0: Yeah, 100%. You're listening to Healthy Lifestyle with Lori Ann. We're talking to Michael Mihalis. We're going to come back. He is from VividMediaTeam.com. All the information about him is with this episode. We're going to take a short break. We're going to come back and continue this conversation. We'll be right back.
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4: For 103.9 LI News Radio, I'm Jay Oliver. A measure to limit gas-powered leaf blowers in the town of Huntington now being shot down. The resolution and look to place strong limits on such leaf blowers, including banning them altogether from Memorial Day to Labor Day every year. Sunday's holidays and 8 a.m. to 6 p.m. Monday through Friday would also have been placed on the Do Not Leaf Blow list. Board members who oppose the ban argue that it's too restrictive. Well, new mayor's poll showing New York Governor Kathy Hochul with an 11-point lead over her Republican challenger Bruce Blakeman in the governor's race. The mayor's poll shows Hochul getting 53% support, while the Nassau County executive gets 42%. Poll shows Blakeman with a 7-point lead among independents. Election day, less than a month away. For 103.9 LI News Radio, I'm Jay Oliver. Today's news update brought to you by the Town of Islip Industrial Development Agency, where Long Island gets down to business.
5: ABC News, I'm Michelle Franzen. Happening now in San Diego. The USS Abraham Lincoln pulling into port to cheers. Sailors standing along the carrier as crowds turned out to welcome crew members back after a record 10-month deployment due to the war with Iran. ABC News confirming that 8 crew members attempted suicide during that grueling deployment and reports of shortages on board. ABC's Trevor Ault is on the carrier.
6: As they come in, there are boats all in the water honking their horns in salute. We saw helicopters flying over, tipping their wings, a wing salute. And, of course, we saw a few other aircraft carriers also that were lining up saluting because everyone can recognize the difficulties and the sacrifices that were made by all of the sailors here.
5: Russian leaders downplaying the death of an infectious disease lab worker in Siberia and the quarantine of 200 others in the area. Health experts say it's a suspected case of pneumonic plague. On Wall Street, stocks are lower on new economic data and the rise in mortgage rates. This is ABC News.
7: From the LI News Radio Weather Center, as from the evening we'll have some clouds, mostly clear skies, overnight low around 49. For Friday, clear, lots of sunshine, will stay dry with a high near 68. West wind is high as 20 miles per hour. Friday night, some clouds, mostly clear after midnight. Overnight, low around 48. For Saturday, lots of sunshine, will stay dry with a high near 65. Saturday night, mostly cloudy, no chance of showers with an overnight low around 55. From the LI News Weather Center, I'm Chris Keith.
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5: 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I am so excited about talking about this. We left off the last we heard and in our episode, we left last off that we were talking about Google, and I want to know, how important is a business's Google presence? Like, how important is that?
22: It is so important. So if you think about it, what is the first thing people do when they hear about your business or your services? They go to Google. It is one of the most powerful ways that you can present your business to an audience digitally. Yeah. So
5: somebody need a full-blown website, or can somebody who's just providing a service just have a presence with even a landing page, a website landing page?
22: That's all you need. Obviously, as your business gets more complicated and grows, you can expand on how in-depth that website is. A simple landing page gives people a place to go just to see what you're about. You do not need to go overly complicated with it.
0: Doesn't that add authenticity to it? It adds a validation that you're like real company. Yeah, to me, I look at it like it's your new business card. It's just a digital business card with more.
22: It does. It does. It helps with that trust factor. They see there's a real website and it doesn't have to be overly creative. It just has to be something that looks the part for your business and is simple enough that they can navigate through a couple things.
0: Yeah. Yeah. So, so important. I hear so many people when I'm coaching them, they're like, I need to build a website. I'm building this big website. I was like, why? Why?
22: Yeah.
0: What are you building it for right now? I just want to know. So yeah, I just look at it like your business card on steroids. You have, you know, a way to be contacted, some information about yourself, your ability to have it in not a 7 fonts, but in a font that people can actually read. That's,
22: yeah.
0: That's all the good things that you can do with your website. And please, please, please, I say this, I don't know if you say this, and I just want your professional opinion on this. On a website, I love that, especially since I think it's 92% of the people access you from their phones, to have a clickable phone number, have a clickable email to make it really simple where they don't have to copy and paste or they have to remember the phone number while they're dialing it in. They just hit it right on the phone, right?
22: Agreed. You want to keep it as simple as possible for potential customers. Any extra steps you give them, you could lose that customer. So yeah. If it's simple, they click it, they can call, you're making your potential for making that sale so much easier.
0: Yeah, yeah. I mean, everybody has the attention span of a gnat now because of social media. It's like, if no I can't kidding. Scroll and get to it, I don't want to play. I'm like, oh, okay. So. With so many advertisers and marketing options available, how should a small business owner decide where to invest their money and who to go with? And those are two extremely different questions.
22: Yes. So I'll start with who to go with. As I said, you want to make sure someone cares about you and your business that you work with. You have to feel like you're on the same level with them, that they get you, they understand you. My accountant understands my business.
0: Yes.
22: My bookkeeper, my dentist genuinely cares about me and has my best interests at hand. Whatever marketer you go with, whether it's me, anybody else, you want to make sure your best interests for your business are at hand. If they're not, and if you don't get that gut feeling, they're not the people to work with.
0: I like that. You need to feel it here. And for me, the number one thing I look for is that they listen.
22: Yes.
0: You know, and that's even the dentist. They listen. They want to hear what you have to say. They process what you have to say. They don't just give you a pre-boxed answer, a pre-boxed product. Because I think marketing, again, asking your professional opinion, don't you think that marketing is very personalized, that you can give similar things, but it has to be crafted around who you are and your business, right?
22: Correct. So there is no one size fits all. And that's one of the great things that we're able to do with Vivid Digital Media is we're able to customize the marketing package for what fits your business. As I said, there are some businesses that are a little bit earlier in the process of beginning their marketing journey. They don't have a solid website. They don't have their Google business profile or page set up. We can help with that. There's businesses that are more established that have those things running and they have their social media accounts managed, but they're ready to take the next step and they're ready to do a pay-per-click campaign, social media advertising campaign, and my team can handle that. They don't necessarily need the base steps, the website, the Google business profile. And in the local area, we have indoor digital billboards that we have throughout the area. It's a neat, different concept for businesses if they have, whether they're new or they're a more established business, to saturate the local community in visibility with their brand. So we work with what the business needs. And what has worked, we put fuel to those flames to make sure to accelerate that to help those businesses grow.
0: Yeah, name recognition. We're here. This is the service we offer. Let's just drop back because you said something and I really don't want to glaze over it. You said local digital billboards. Tell us more about what the local digital billboards are, what they're used for, where are they, who would be really good to utilize something like that.
22: Yes. So they are one of the neatest things we do with the digital media. We have access to indoor digital billboards from Philadelphia all the way through Chester County, Pennsylvania, which is the southeastern part of the state. We have access to more than 60 billboards.
0: Right.
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0: Or a coaching firm. I think any service oriented type business would really do well in that. But you also have access across the U.S. with your partners in Vivid Digital Media, right? Where you, if you had a pizzeria from California, you'd reach out to your brother or sister in California and say, hey, you know, let's put them on your screens over there. So if I was present in California and South Carolina and New York, you would actually be able to set me up for wherever I needed to have that exposure, you know, when I was focused on a market. I'm a big believer too that let's focus on each market one at a time and add slowly so that we know if it's being effective in that market. Once you get a, I call it like a heartbeat in that area, then move on to another. Is that what you kind of do with your clients?
22: Yes. So, and hyper-localized, we have different towns that we'll focus on and then even counties, and we'll spread out as they are looking to spread out their business and as they get more comfortable. And then we also tap into the states below us. And like you had mentioned, we are nationwide. I have partners all throughout the country that I can work with. A lot of the local ones I know personally, Maryland, some of the counties in Pennsylvania. And if there is somebody, a pizza shop in California that wants to be put on a billboard, or in New York, we have a heavy presence in New York. I have partners in every one of these states that it is very simple to make a phone call and we can help get you on a billboard to get that visibility. And
0: in the meantime, you produce the pieces for your clients, right?
22: Yes, we make it in-house. It is a professional graphic design team that is putting these together. So it is as professional as you can get when you're putting these advertisements together. And the other piece I like to put into it is we are affordable. I understand small businesses, a lot of them have tight budgets and they have to make sure, you know, marketing is like everything else, accounting, the electric bill, the team, you have to devote certain amounts of funding and expenses to that. Marketing can be affordable. That's one of the things we are. We make sure that that segment of your expenses doesn't have to be backbreaking.
0: Yeah. Return on investment is really ROI. Return on investment is really very important, especially as a small business, because you're going to put you should be putting a certain percentage of your business finances into marketing yourself. Otherwise, you're going to be the best kept secret ever. So things like that are really good. What I loved about what you said too is that those local digital billboards, you don't have lawyer, lawyer, lawyer, doctor, doctor, doctor, you know, dentist, dentist, that. It's, you have a mixture of different things. And I liken it to, I don't know if you remember back, you may be too young for this, but when you go to, what do they call it? Diners in New York. We don't have them down here in South Carolina, but in New York, I miss them so much. They had the placemats with all the business cards on it. This is the digital version and so much better and so much more entertaining of that placemat, right?
22: Correct. Correct. And we still have them in the Philadelphia area. We have diners just like that and placemats with the advertisements on them.
0: Yeah.
22: This is like that.
0: Go ahead. can you, I'm sorry to cut you off. Can you imagine, like, I look down and I'm like waiting for my food and I see an advertisement here and then all of a sudden, boof, the advertisement is live in front of you. That to me is a saturation I want to see. That to me is really making connections. Like, I see you there, wow, this person must be doing something right. Let me reach out to them because they're somebody I was looking for. And I'm a big believer too that, you know, these things flash in front of you when you most need it.
22: Correct. And the biggest thing with anything, any service, it doesn't happen instantly. It needs time. And I'm sure everyone can relate to this. I had someone I was working with who was talking about this watch band that they really liked and they saw it and they didn't buy it. A couple weeks went by and they saw it again and they're like, man, I really like that. 3 months went by. They bought the watch band. That was from marketing. Whoever was marketing that sold him on that. He never interacted with a post, never liked a post, never commented on a post, but that was the power of marketing, saturating it, making sure that person continued to see that product in front of them.
0: Yeah, you said something so important because I hear this from one of my clients all the time. They're not liking and commenting. I said, that doesn't mean they're not watching. I had somebody follow me for 6 years. She actually told me this. I had no idea. And I was sending her information and she was following me for 6 years and then finally bought something. Because the time was right for her, but she had been checking in. I was very consistent. That's very important too, being present in her life somehow, some way, some manner. And I think that's something that we need to talk about. So things have changed in digital marketing. People aren't liking and commenting on every single thing that they see because they're so inundated in time and they're also semi-quasi hiding. They don't want people to know what they're liking and commenting on. Talk a little bit about that because I think that's a misconception by a lot of business owners.
22: Yes. So, and a lot of business owners, I've talked to some that believe reels are the only way to go about gaining traction. And it's not the only way. Static posts, while they may not show massive views, they show consistency on the platform.
0: Presence.
22: And exactly. These platforms, Facebook, Instagram, LinkedIn, a lot of businesses make the mistake of, I have to get into social media. I have to be present. They'll spike it, get busy, and then they won't touch it again for 3-4 months. And then they'll spike it. The platforms don't reward that. The platforms reward consistency. They want to know the lights are on. When they feel that the lights are on, they're going to work you up on the platforms. They're going to spread you out. They're going to prioritize your posts over other businesses. So that consistency is key. If you can put consistency together, we can do that for you. But however you go about it, you have to make sure you're consistent on these platforms to get the most reward from it.
0: Yeah, not just social media. Marketing is consistency. And also, isn't it true that the best time to market is when you're the busiest? Because that means you're setting the goal for down the road for making sure that the customers are still coming in. So many businesses I've spoken to, they stop when they're, well, we're too busy. We can't market because we can't take anybody else in. That's so not good to do. You lose that consistency, right? You lose that presence because marketing is all about positioning. You know, that's it. Having a book, having a this, doing that. It's all about positioning yourself to be visible to the people. Am I wrong?
22: You're not wrong. When you have a staff, you don't fire them all when you get slower. You make sure you continue to pay them. You have duties for them to do. They may adjust and they may ebb and flow as the season and how busy you are during certain seasons changes, but it's the same with marketing. You can adjust with the flow, but you don't want to cut it out completely. You don't want to only rely on word of mouth and referrals. You have to have other tools in your tool belt to make sure that your business is getting out there, people know about you, and you don't want to just cut it off cold turkey. You can adjust it, but never completely go away from marketing.
0: Yeah, I totally agree. So why hasn't, I'm a big, big believer in networking, but if you do networking, you got to use it right. You know, you have to go in with an intention so that you're talking to people. You're not just like showing up. A lot of people just show up and it's like, I'm here now. Give me business. What? No, that's not how it works. So we got to gain that know, like, trust factor, right? And we have to learn what each other does because we don't know, you know, we have you're in marketing. That's such a broad phrase, right? It's like coaches. I'm like, okay. Are you a football coach? No. You know, you don't want me as a football coach, although I do yell at the screen a lot, but that's a different conversation. So why have networking, referrals, and genuine relationships become such an important part of how you do business?
22: So it is one of the most important parts because you have to establish yourself in the markets you're working in and in front of people. People, not everybody knows me. So yeah. that's my opportunity.
0: You're amazing. You're amazing.
22: Thank you. Thank you. I appreciate that. That's the greatest way for any entrepreneur is to let people know you. And yes, you have to be able to present. You have to be able to stand up and talk in front of people, but it only improves that. The more you do it, the more you can do that. You can put your message out there and find the right people that fit what you're trying to work with.
0: Yeah. And what I do love about you, I've only known you a couple months now, right? And what I absolutely was impressed with from day one is you are how you show up. You are the person that is showing up and you are consistently that person who's showing up. You really do care about your customers. You really do care about the product you're putting out there. And to me, truth is, and to anybody, truth is words and actions, and your words and actions connect every single time. You say you're going to do something, you're going to do it. And to me, that's like an instantaneous trust factor of, all right, I know I can have a conversation and trust my business and trust my budgeting, my marketing budget to you because you're going to do something with it. And that is so important when you're talking and interviewing marketing people. And I do mean interviewing marketing people because you need to have that synergy, right? And I think your successes in all of your businesses is because of that. You know how to connect. You really know how to connect.
22: I appreciate that. Thank you. I try to be as transparent as I can be. I recognize that in someone if they're being transparent with me. And a lot of what I know not to do, as we said earlier, is experiences that I've had. People appreciate transparency. People appreciate honesty and they can see it pretty quickly. That it's ingrained in my personality and I try to portray that to all my clients in every field that I've ever worked in.
0: Really enjoyed having this conversation with you. It's Vivid Digital Media, and it's vividmediateam.com. And all your links will be there. Reach out to Michael. Michael will help you. Trust me, he does. He does beautiful work. I've seen it. Thank you so much for being on today, Michael. I appreciate you.
22: Thank you, Lori, for having me on. I really appreciate it. I appreciate this opportunity, and it's been a great conversation and speaking with you this time.
0: 100%, but you led most of that. But thank you all for joining us today on Healthy Lifestyle with Lori. And I want to thank our guest today, Michael Mihalis, unbelievable, from vividmediateam.com. 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
23: 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President Trump hints at striking Iran again before the midterms. 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
2: 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It would have closed a legal loophole. And it comes in the Empire State's laws around consent have received national attention. Following the shocking gang rape allegations at Cornell University, former state senator Alessandra Biaggi introduced a bill in 2019 that would have closed the loophole that bars prosecution of sexual assault if the victim is voluntarily intoxicated. Despite clearing the Senate, it has stalled in the Assembly. However, Governor Kathy Hochul has said that she wants Albany to strengthen regulations regarding consent. Well, the Yankees season over. Yankees swept out of the playoffs by the Tampa Bay Rays, losing the deciding game 4-3 last night at Yankee Stadium. Anthony Volpe had a would-be tying home run taken away after a video review and turned into an RBI double in the sixth inning. And after that, the Yanks never got a runner past second base. The Yankees World Series Championship drought now sits at 17 years. For 103.9 LI News Radio, I'm Jay Oliver. Today's news update brought to you by the Town of Islip Industrial Development Agency, where Long Island gets down to business.
5: ABC News, I'm Michelle Franzen, and San Diego cheers and tears as loved ones welcome sailors from the USS Abraham Lincoln back to the U.S. The carrier docking in port following two extensions during the war with Iran and a record 10-month deployment. Their deployment coming under scrutiny after eight sailors attempted suicide. ABC's Louis Martinez says military officials have since made changes in the next deployment for sailors on board the USS Roosevelt.
26: They are looking at practical matters, but then there's the human element. And yes, they have learned a lot about how to ensure that the quality of life for the sailors is at the forefront, and not just in mental health, but also in whatever supplies and needs that they may have.
5: Preps are underway along the Gulf Coast and Florida Panhandle, with Isaias becoming the first named Atlantic hurricane of the season. More trouble for the lagging housing market. Mortgage rates climbing for a seventh straight week, now at 7.4% for a 30-year fixed home loan. This is ABC News.
27: From the LI News Radio Weather Center. As from the evening, we'll have some clouds, mostly clear skies, overnight low around 49. For Friday, clear, lots of sunshine, will stay dry with a high near 68. West wind as high as 20 miles per hour. Friday night, some clouds, mostly clear after midnight, overnight low around 48. For Saturday, lots of sunshine, will stay dry with a high near 65. Saturday night, mostly cloudy, no chance of showers with an overnight low around 55. From the LI News Weather Center, I'm Chris Keith.
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12: Hello, you're listening to Looking Ahead, sponsored by Water Gap Wellness. My name is Anissa. Thank you so much for joining us. Water Gap is a very unique facility located in the Poconos. We are basically a place people can go if they have a challenge regarding mental health and or addiction, and they stay with us for a few weeks, and then they go home or they go to another program afterwards. Now, a lot of people think, that's not something I would ever want to do, but we get people in all sorts of states of struggle and crisis, and we try to make it enjoyable and engaging. And we do that in a few different ways. One of the ways is by using things like arts and music, along with fitness and yoga and nutrition and all that good stuff, right? But, the things that we sometimes ignore and neglect as part of like self-care that should be in our normal routines and everyday life, especially when we're struggling, but we put them aside and we're like, wow, I haven't done that in this long, right? So we try to reconnect people with these foundational hobbies and really life skills that they might have lost along the way. So we are a great appreciator of the arts, and I am saying that to cue up our guest this week, who herself is an amazing artist, and she's going to tell you about that. I am not going to tell you her story because she's much better at that than I am, but it's a great example of just the use of expressive methods that Danny has used personally, but then also found a way professionally to develop a license in art therapy so she can help others find that journey as well. So Dani Kalermos is an Army veteran. She's also a primary counselor at Outreach for the Veterans Track and has been in school practicing, studying to practice clinically. Very soon, in the next 2 months, she will have her KSAC and her LCAT, which is a licensed art therapy degree. So Dani, thank you so much for joining us.
13: Thank you.
12: And can you start just by what you were just telling me before we started, just about your journey through life and how the arts have been kind of this like touch point for you?
13: Sure. Thank you for having me. Feel very blessed and grateful to be here. I grew up in Northport, which is a very like arts heavy community. So I'm very grateful that for that as well. I originally went to school in 2009 for comic book illustration. I found a love for comic books. I love that it was a mix both between writing and pictures. I wasn't always like a reader, but I also wasn't a contemporary artist in the sense that I was kind of a mix of all the medias. I was one of those kids who like would shun you if you wanted to use Photoshop.

0: And they were the people who really cared about me. I grew up in a very toxic and abusive household. I had a dad, unfortunately, who was heavily into addiction. And so I never really had that, that familiar safe space until I was in the art rooms. And I fell in love with art therapy. I also did fashion. They wanted me to go to FIT. They wanted me to go to all these great places. But I was convinced to go to the School of Visual Arts, which was so expensive. Cause I just wanted to prove like the poor kids who didn't have all of those things like Photoshop. And I, even to this day, have first my first, Prisma set because I couldn't afford Prisma in high school. So I was working two jobs since I was 15. And I went through school, and unfortunately, my grandfather is a Chosen Frozen. So he was a Marine who survived the Chosen River in Korean War. They froze to death because the Marines sent them in summer gear in the winter. Wow. So 5,000 of them, unfortunately, perished to frost, and my grandfather survived. So he is full of spite and life, and, I have his blood running through my veins. So he succumbed to cancer, and he, you know, asked me, he's like, Dan, I just want a Marine. I just want a Sergeant Claremos in this world. Cause he left the United States Marine Corps as a private because he was a very spicy man. And, so I tried to get in the Marine Corps, but because I was an artist, I was already at that time covered in tattoos. And in 2009, they said, no, I didn't even know there was waivers back then, but
1: I remember the story. This is why I always think you're a Marine. Yes, that's right.
0: So they broke my heart and they said no, even though I should have really went back and said, get me a waiver. And the Army took me in, didn't care about my tattoos. I scored high on the ASVAB. I was able to be military police. And so with that, I had to wait in what they call like a debt pool because I was a female going into combat arms because they had just opened it up in 2012, 2011 for females to do combat arms. So military police was one of the first. So I was like, get me in there. You know, I was very affected by 9/11. I really wanted to like prove my patriotism, being a New Yorker, watching it happen, losing so many people. I've had like Chris Scherer lives on my block. He was a Marine, who was sniped and unfortunately died during service. And they do I did the grid, which is, you know, raises money for their service dogs, always been hugely impacted, by, you know, the war on terror. And so I went into the military police corps. I spent 4 years. I was mostly working as like a sexual assault because I was a one female to a 40-man platoon. Mm. They always sent me to like the calls for sexual assault, domestic violence. I was also in when they just repealed Don't Ask, Don't Tell. So there was a lot of females or males who were now same-sex marriages being brought on base. So there was a lot of domestics and there's a lot of things. There was a lot of chaos of the family like dynamic at that time. Was changing. The military was changing. And so you had what we called old school and new school. So new school was like, you're getting written up, you're getting three written up, like three counseling statements, ARC 15, you're out, you know? And then you have the old school guys who were like, I'm just going to make you do push-ups until you throw up. And then now you've learned your lesson. So I was directly in the middle of that. Mm-hmm. And for someone who didn't deploy, I felt as if I didn't do like my full duties. And I felt like I let my friends down. I ended up getting badly injured. I was in a Humvee rollover, and fractured my back. So they literally said like, you know, you're faking, like you're just a girl, like toughen up. And they wouldn't give me an MRI because where we were so secluded. Mm. So I had no proof. I came back to Long Island. I got the proof, thank God, because I actually fought 8 years for a disability. So eventually when I came back to Long Island, I was going to school. I was looking for schools. I didn't know what to do. There was no programs for women. There were no programs for veterans who just needed some guidance. I was young. I wanted to go to college, but I didn't know where I wanted to go. I didn't know if I wanted to go back to art, if I wanted to use my law enforcement skills and all of the training that I love doing and providing for people. And I was very stuck. But I was very, very interested in the peer work. I wanted to work with other veterans. Mm-hmm. So I got into Dwyer, which is the Joseph P. Dwyer program, and they saved my life. They gave me that leadership. They gave me that, community that I needed of young veterans.

0: I was very fortunate to fall into the arms of a combat vet who was a Marine who worked at LIU Post. She taught me about how to get my master's degree. Mm. And so I was fortunate enough to have my master's degree also paid for by the government. So in creative arts therapy. And I used my own art as my therapy. I wrote my thesis on military sexual trauma and how art was used to process the traumas that I had witnessed, how I've been through, without having some identity to it. Because the worst part was you never wanted to like call people out because God forbid you would have to go through them going like being my, for my experiences, I was sexually assaulted. And then years later when they did the investigation, it was founded. But they didn't do anything about it because they said, oh, well, they're civilians now. Like, there's nothing to do. Right. And I never wanted someone to have to go through that. So I did a lot of work on myself and how I healed by doing my own art and then showing that art and seeing women and men who had looked at it and said, just by your images, mm-hmm. I feel seen and heard. Mm-hmm. Like, I've had people try to take it off the wall. Like, no, like, I'm going to use this. And I said, no, like, this is one and only. Like, I can't remake it. Like, please. But just there, I've had people ask if they can use my images as part of their programs, like as like mm-hmm. the details. And I love that, but I also can't give it up because it's mine. So I'm like,
1: but you're happy and inspires conversation around this.
0: So. Absolutely. One of my favorite things to do is be in exhibits and having veterans speak or civilians speak about and like listening, ear hustling mm-hmm. what they're saying about your works of art. It's like the best feeling ever. And just seeing their faces of validation mm-hmm. because we can't talk about it.
1: Yeah.
0: And the ways that sexual assault is dealt with in the military is it's its own 20-minute thing. So I'm not going to go on it, but it's just,
1: but it's silenced.
0: It's so silenced. And they're finally this year, thank God, have, they changed it. So they took it out of command.
1: Wait,
0: discretion.
1: Hold that thought.
0: Okay.
1: We're going to take a quick break.
0: Sure.
1: We'll be right back. And we're going to pick off right where you're leaving off. All right. Stand by if you're listening. We'll be back after a short break.
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1: Welcome back. We are mid-conversation with Danny Kulermos, who is an Army veteran and a counselor at Outreach for the Veterans Track, working with peers, helping them find their own path. And she uses her personal and professional experiences to really help people on that journey. Danny is also an artist and has been studying for her KSAC and LCAT, which she will have in a matter of weeks. Very excited to have her on this week. So we were just talking about the power of expression, specifically tied to sexual trauma and more specifically military sexual trauma. And Danny, before we jump back into that, I just want to say, I love what you said about the arts, especially for the stigmatized and, like disenfranchised. I don't know if that's the right word, topics and these taboo areas that we're not comfortable talking about. And, show is sponsored by Watergap Wellness. At Watergap, we have this like very robust arts program run by Sheldon, who actually has been a guest on my show before because he's wonderful, also covered in tattoos like you. But yeah, so Sheldon sees a lot of people that like they don't feel comfortable talking about certain areas of their past and their history and even their current life, but through the arts, they're able to express these really complicated issues that they're going through and then feel that relief of like, okay, I was able to show somebody this and now other people can get, maybe feel supported that they might relate and go through something similar, right? And it's a beautiful process to see. So what you're describing, I totally relate to, personally, but also I've seen it professionally over and over again, work wonders for people that are on their recovery journey. So, just to validate the conversation we're having, like you do wonderful work. And, I know you were just kind of in the middle of talking about, military sexual trauma and sexual trauma and how it has such this silencing effect for survivors and then tying that to the arts as an outlet that's really effective and, empowering for them. So please continue.
0: Absolutely. So the issue with military sexual trauma is, that at the time commands discretion. So that's what was the justification. So the victim didn't ever actually get their justice because their commander will decide their fate. So I'm not going to get into that because it will take a really long time to kind of break down
1: politics,
0: how that works, that system. But thankfully, in 2024, we have now changed that. So it's an outside, completely objective, who's going to work on those special cases with the dignity and the respect that they deserve.
1: And there was the call for that for, I don't know, a decade. I mean, more than that, right?
0: Yeah. Absolutely.
1: So it's a huge movement.
0: If you are looking to something to learn more about military sexual trauma, I definitely will, advise to look into, The Invisible War. It's an amazing documentary. It really shows all the layers of trauma that someone goes through between the VA, being in, as the individual or supporting the individual. And I think it was a very, very well done documentary. For me, like I said, so I went backwards and when I came home, I had no supports. There was no programs for women and there was no programs for sexual assault. So when I went and finally tried to seek help, it just wasn't there. And so I had to do something for myself. So I created a lot of art going through school. And I am very lucky to have been able to use all different modalities. I had clay, I had ceramics, I have photography, I have, you know, regular drawing and painting. And I was really able to just like use that catharsis and get that anger and that frustration and that feelings out onto paper where I was crumbling on the inside and I was succumbing to a massive amount of alcohol use and all of the things that veterans of PTSD tend to gravitate to because that's all that they knew. And I'm one of those people who's like, you can't do better unless you know better. Mm-hmm. And because I was raised in a house with active addiction, that's all I knew to be able to make it through the day. Mm-hmm. And then I finally was able to find my way through my own recovery, and really put validation to my pain because I had not deployed. I felt I didn't have PTSD. Mm. So I never really saw myself as someone worthy enough with that, you know, diagnosis, which sounds insane, but a lot of us feel that way. Mm-hmm. They're called them slick sleeves. So on your right side of your uniform, you don't have a combat patch. And so they know right away when you're walking down the hallway, like, oh, she's never been to combat. But, I am very lucky. The peer-to-peer support put me in a structured environment where it's like, I want you to see me doing well. Mm. And I'm doing well because I'm doing the right thing and I'm on a path that is fruitful, but is also structured and keeps you kind of like, you know, that whole selfless service and all of the things that we had learned in the military, the integrity and all the things that we had missed. And then you find that in other people, the patriotism, the community. So I started doing things. I lost a lot of friends to suicide. I had many suicide attempts after coming back in 2015. It was just a really, really hard transition for me. Even though I was in school and I was, you know, a Salute Honor Society and magnum cum laude and I had all of these accolades, I just was miserable. Mm. And I tried different medications and nothing was really working for me. And it wasn't until like I really kind of saw that I had to find a way because all my friends are also feeling the way I feel. Mm. And I'm like, and if I can't help them, I can't help me. I can't help them. And they're, we're all holding each other accountable and we're all like calling each other like on clockwork to make sure we're okay. And like we all cared about each other, but we felt like no one cared about us. Mm. And that's how the VA system, unfortunately, is set up in New York. I have friends in other states where their VA systems are amazing and they have great care. But for me personally, as a woman, I do not have the same services and I don't have the same accessibility as a man. Mm-hmm. I did a bunch of things for veteran suicide just to, you know, help find that camaraderie, help find those veterans who do care and want to be able to uplift each other and support each other. So I started doing Silky Runs. I did the 22 Kayak, which is from Connecticut to Long Island. Mm. It's an amazing, amazing feat.
1: I want to do this.
0: It's beautiful.
1: Is it every year?
0: It's a two-team. Every year in September, it's a two-team kayak and it's the ones with the pedals. So you don't have to use your arms. It's phenomenal. It's gorgeous. And I wanted that power back because, like I said, I was in the Humvee rollover. I broke my back. I was, you know, given just painkiller after painkiller after painkiller. And it wasn't helping anything. Mm-hmm. I was too young for surgery. I was a very active person. And now I'm just like, I felt like, who am I anymore? Mm-hmm. Like what, I was so many things. And now I felt like I lost that. And, I was lucky enough to, beach the shores of Port Jeff because it's from Bridgeport, Connecticut to Port Jeff. Mm-hmm. Ran into Richard DeLasso, SSVF coordinator, who is phenomenal. Mm-hmm. He's like the brother I've always wanted. Also a fellow Army combat vet. He helps veterans who are looking for housing and supportive services in that program from EOC. And so I worked with them for a year, mm-hmm. helping veterans in And then I got into Warrior Ranch Foundation as well, was also at that event. And the peer community of being able to just go to a place where you feel safe and mm-hmm. you feel heard and they know. You don't have to tell them. They just mm-hmm. know.
1: The unspoken support, right?
0: The unspoken support, but then also like finding a place where you belong again mm-hmm. after feeling so like out of the water being on Long Island. Like Warrior Ranch was something that really saved my life in the sense that it gave me a purpose again. It gave me that leadership that I could do and to face my fears of these horses that were giant. and also work on a lot of the interpersonal relationships that I had problems with because I did not do well with male toxic or aggressive men. And this kind of, I wanted to work on this. Mm-hmm. I wanted to feel safe in a room full of men where I had lost that after the MST event. And it's something I still work on. I've gotten a lot better, but I'm not the best.
1: Yeah.
0: But you know, it's always a work in progress. I work in addiction services. I tell them my story. I show them my art. They feel that they can, they feel like that they're not artists and you give them those opportunities to try. Mm-hmm. They've never even seen these materials.
1: Yeah.
0: If you think of places that didn't have the strong arts in their school systems, mm-hmm. they've never worked with watercolor or with gouache.
1: Yeah. We see it all the time.
0: Right.
1: And then it's like this magic happens and you're like, oh, where did that come from? You know,
0: they get to use their hands and they get to create and they become artists and they're not just addicts anymore.
1: Yeah.
0: They're artists who can express non-verbally. And I think that is the best when you're sitting all day long in all these groups and group counseling. And it's like, I'm so tired of talking. You're like, yeah, I would be tired too if I had mm-hmm. five groups today, an inpatient or in an outpatient. So, you know, let's draw, let's write, we'll talk about your narrative. What's your story? What's your timeline?
1: Mm-hmm.
0: And then they can start really putting a a path with their trauma, mm-hmm. putting a timeline on it to see where did they start really losing control and then gaining it.
1: Yeah, the narrative is so important to build. And we do a lot of that work at our facility, watergapwellness.com. Please check us out. Very aligned with the modalities that Danny's talking about today. So real quick, Danny Kalermos, Army veteran, counselor, and soon-to-be KSAC and LCAT in the field helping others through her professional and personal experiences. So thank you so much for joining us this week, Danny. And Danny actually and I do a lot of work together through the National Association for Social Work, NASW. Yes. So if you want to learn more about her and her story, if you're listening on Thursday, we actually have a conference tomorrow and the next day. And if it's Sunday, the conference just ended, but we will be doing more. So check out their Veterans Mental Health Initiative for some more work that Danny and I are both involved in. Thank you so much for listening. And Danny, thanks for your story. Very inspirational.
0: Thank you for having me.
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7: For 103.9 LI News Radio, I'm Jay Oliver. A new report now finds elder abuse cases are on the rise in Suffolk County. Police say the number of elder abuse cases, say the number from 2024, they also say the number of arrests linked to elder abuse from last year to this year. County officials and advocates planning to hold a panel discussion. That'll be on October the 15th at the H. Lee Dennison Building in Hauppauge to discuss ways to raise awareness about such cases and connect older adults with available resources that can help them avoid such abuse. A Brentwood man remains behind bars and connects with a fatal hit and run, Daniel Gomez. Prosecutors say the 65-year-old Gomez struck and killed a homeless man Tuesday morning on Sunrise Highway. Prosecutors say Gomez left the scene, came back a short time later, but then took off again. That's when he got spooked by the large police presence. His vehicle was tracked down, and he was arrested later in the day. For 103.9 LI News Radio, I'm Jay Oliver. Today's news update brought to you by the Town of Islip Industrial Development Agency, where Long Island gets down to business.
9: ABC News, I'm Michelle Franzen. And San Diego cheers and tears as loved ones welcome sailors from the USS Abraham Lincoln back to the U.S. The carrier docking in port following two extensions during the war with Iran and a record 10-month deployment. Their deployment coming under scrutiny after eight sailors attempted suicide. ABC's Louis Martinez says military officials have since made changes in the next deployment for sailors on board the USS Roosevelt.
10: They are looking at practical matters, but then there's the human element. And yes, they have learned a lot about how to ensure that the quality of life for the sailors is at the forefront, and not just in mental health, but also in whatever supplies and needs that they may have.
9: Preps are underway along the Gulf Coast and Florida Panhandle, with Isaias becoming the first named Atlantic hurricane of the season. More trouble for the lagging housing market. Mortgage rates climbing for a seventh straight week. Now at 7.4% for a 30-year fixed home loan. This is ABC News.
11: From the LI News Radio Weather Center, for tonight we're going to have mostly clear skies and we can expect a low down to around 49 degrees. Friday, skies will be sunny all day with a high temperature near 68. We'll have winds out of the west 7 to 11 miles per hour. And taking a look at Friday night, skies are going to become mostly clear and the low temperature will be down to around 48 degrees. Northwest winds 7 miles per hour. From the LI News Weather Center, I'm Keith Maloney.
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23: 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I'm your host, Chef Charles J. Drayton, owner of Exquisite Catering Cuisine, Exquisite Healthy Eats, Chef Charles J. Drayton Private Chef Events, and our newest endeavor, ECC Eatery, located at 140 River Avenue in Patchogue, serving breakfast and lunch all day long. Grab yourself a seat. Pull up a chair and let's talk food. So today we are taking a massive culinary journey. We're looking at how a few specific items that used to be considered exotic, niche, or downright bizarre to the average American palate a few decades ago. And they have completely conquered the United States food scene. I'm talking about the undisputed dominance of Japanese cuisine. Sushi, ramen, and yes, even the global phenomenon of bubble tea, which, for fun fact, got its major modern commercial kick from Asian markets cross-pollination. Originating in Taiwan, it anchors the same exact modern cafe culture sweeping our neighborhoods. Think about your average suburban strip mall or downtown Main Street today. You've got a gourmet pizzeria, an Italian bistro, a Mexican taqueria, and right next to it, a sleek sushi bar or a slow simmering ramen shop with a line wrapping around the sidewalk. How did we get here? How did raw fish and pork bone broth go from being viewed at with intense skepticism, if you will, in mid-century America to becoming ultimate comfort foods? So let's unpack the history, look at the culture mechanics of how these foods crossed the Pacific, and later in the show, this may be a part two to the show because I got a lot of material on the show, I'm even going to give you some scratch kitchen recipe ideas so you can bring these techniques into your own home kitchens. So stay tuned because this show, I think, is going to be pretty amazing. Well, so let's start with sushi. When we talk about sushi in America today, most people picture an inside-out California roll smothered in spicy mayo and eel sauce, crowned with tempura crunchies. But true traditional sushi, edome-style sushi, developed in Tokyo back in the 19th century, wasn't about heavy sauces or cream cheese. It was fast food for the working class of Edo. Built around preservation, vinegar-seasoned rice, and pristine, minimalist cuts of fish. And you ask, how did it land in the United States? The earliest recorded accounts of sushi being served to an American audience goes back to the early 20th century, mostly in elite social circles or Japanese-American communities in California and New York. But it was a complete novelty. In 1953, a Japanese restaurant called Kawafuku opened in Los Angeles, Little Tokyo, catering primarily to expatriates and curious businessmen. The real seismic shift happened in the late 1960s and 1970s. Los Angeles chef Norutoshi Kanai and his business partner Harry Kawabata opened Kawafuku and later Matsushisha. But the true catalyst for American mass adoption and the invention of the California roll in Los Angeles around 1973. So the invention of the California roll took sushi over the top. And that's credited to Chef Hidekazu Tojo in Vancouver or chefs in LA. Why did the California roll work? Two reasons. The fear factor. Americans in the 1970s were terrified of raw fish. Wrapping that nori inside the rice and using cooked imitation crab meat, avocado, and cucumber removed the intimidation factor completely. The aesthetic. It was clean, colorful, photogenic before social media even existed, and fit right into the health-conscious diet trends of West Coast fitness culture. By the 1980s and 90s, sushi bars transitioned from exclusive ethnic eateries into status symbols. Today, you can buy a passable spicy tuna roll at a New York gas station or supermarket deli. That is a definition of complete culinary integration. Now let's cross over from the cold bar to the steamy hot bowl, ramen. Now, when most Americans of a certain generation heard the word ramen prior to the year 2000, they thought of that 10-cent square of dehydrated blocks wrapped in that clinky plastic with a silver sodium packet. The one that got you through college. Then instant ramen, shinan ramen, or chicken ramen, which Momofuku Ando invented in post-World War II Japan in 1958 to feed a starving population facing severe food shortages. That instant block became the global college dorm staple. But authentic artisanal Japanese ramen, that is a multi-day masterclass in culinary science, and its American invasion is one of the most fascinating food trends of the 21st century. ramen actually originated in Japan as a Chinese import. China soba, or Chinese-style noodles, introduced by the Chinese immigrants in the late 19th and early 20th century. Over decades, the Japanese adapted the noodles, adding kansui, which is alkaline mineral water, to give them that signature springy bounce, and developing intensely complex broths. So how did artisanal ramen explode in the U.S.? It started in New York City and San Francisco in the mid-2000s. Places like David Chang's Momofuku Noodle Bar, which opened in East Village in 2004, completely changed the paradigm. Chang didn't try to recreate a rigid traditional Tokyo ramen. Instead, he applied French and American fine dining techniques, seasonal Long Island and regional farm sourcing, and aggressive flavor profiles like pork belly, slow poached eggs, and dashi to the ramen. Suddenly, ramen wasn't cheap college food. It was gourmet comfort. It required 18-hour pork tamakatsu broths, hand-pulled or meticulously aged noodles, marinated ajisaku, tamaga eggs, and seared chasu pork belly. Americans fell in love with a deep, collagen-rich umami, the meditative slurping culture, and the communal, unpretentious atmosphere of ramen shops. Rounding out of our trio of Asian culinary imports dominating the U.S. market is bubble tea, or boba. And while bubble tea itself originated in Taiwan in the 1980s, specifically credited to tea stands in Taichung mixing black tea, milk, and sweet, chewy tapioca pearls, its massive explosion across the United States over the last decade mirrors the same exact same trajectory as sushi and ramen. So here's a question to leave you for the second half of the show. Why has boba taken over American suburbs, college campuses, and commercial corridors? You've been listening to the Chef Charles J. Show on 103.9 FM, LI News Radio. 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And I will see you guys all in the second half and to talk about bubble tea.
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23: 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So I left you with a question. Why bubble tea is dominating the U.S. market right now? While bubble tea originated in Taiwan in the 1980s, specifically credited to tea stands in Taichung, which mixed black tea, milk, and sweet chewy tapioca pearls. Its massive explosion across the United States over the last decade mirrors the same exact trajectory as sushi and ramen. And the reason for the explosion is customization. Like specialty coffee shops, boba culture is entirely customizable. You choose your tea base, black, green, oolong, jasmine, your milk, dairy, oat, almond, or coconut, your sweetness level from 0 to 100%, your ice level, and your toppings, tapioca pearls, popping boba, grass jelly, aloe vera, and cheese foam. Instagram, social media has the effect on it. So let's be honest, food is visual. I get called it all the time whether I'm not using AI in my social media posts and my photos. The layered gradients of pastel milk teas, the dark spheres sinking to the bottom, the thick plastic dome seals punched through with a fat, colorful straw. It is built for the digital age. What started as a niche offering in Asian enclave neighborhoods in Flushing, Queens, or San Gabriel, California, is now a multi-billion dollar mainstream industry where major chains are everywhere and independent operators are incorporating boba into modern bakery and cafe menus, such as ECC Eatery. We do boba tea. In the first segment, we trace the roots of sushi, ramen, and of course, we just covered boba tea from the Asian origins and the arrival on the American shores. So now let's focus our attention on food sociology, which tells us that culinary diffusion typically follows a three-tier model. The immigrant enclave phase, where immigrants bring their native foods to recreate home comforts to new communities. For example, Japantown in San Francisco, Chinatown in New York, or San Francisco. The adventurous foodie phase, where urban professionals and adventurous eaters seek out authentic ethnic restaurants as a badge of cultural curiosity and sophistication. What you see on TikTok and YouTube all the time. And the mass market integration phase. Corporate chains, supermarkets, and local independent casual restaurants adapt the food for broader local palates, smoothing out the rough edges and embedding the items into everyday mainstream consumption. Japanese and Asian-influenced cuisine in America has completed Tier 3. You can walk into a chain grocery store in Ohio or a diner on Long Island and find prepackaged sushi rolls in the cooler next to the turkey clubs. From a scratch kitchen perspective, this creates an interesting challenge. As a chef who values authentic scratch cooking, heritage, and technique, watching mass commercialization dilute a craft can be painful. But on the flip side, it has educated the American palate. 30 years ago, explaining umami to a diner required a five-minute lecture. Today, diners crave umami. They understand dashi. They look for proper rice vinegar seasoning in sushi rice. And they can tell the difference between instant noodles and a 24-hour pork bone broth. And let's talk business for a moment, because an operator running Exquisite Catering Cuisine and Easy Eatery, I look for and I look at food not just as art and history, but as an economic engine. Why have independent operators and restaurant groups heavily invested in sushi and ramen concepts over the last 20 years? First, let's look at sushi. No cooking fire required. Traditional sushi bars often require minimal heavy cooking equipment on the front line. So sprawling commercial flat tops with heavy grease laden exhaust hoods for the sushi station itself, it's all about the prep work, knife skills, rice cooking, and sanitation. High margin potential. While high-grade bluefin tuna or sea urchin commands a steep price, items like salmon, imitation crab, avocado, cucumbers, and spicy tuna scrap yield exceptional profit margins. A well-run sushi program can generate fantastic revenue per square foot. So what do I mean? Most of what is in sushi is low-costing, with the exception of a bluefin tuna. Okay? Now let's look at ramen. The economics of broth. From a kitchen management standpoint, ramen is a masterpiece of scratch kitchen efficiency and nose-to-tail utilization. How do you make a legendary tonkatsu broth? You take pork trotters, neck bones, and back fat, cuts that used to be considered cheap or scrap. You simmer them for 12 to 18 hours until the collagen breaks down into a milky, rich elixir. You're taking inexpensive raw ingredients and transforming them through time, heat, and technique into a high-value culinary experience. Speed of service. Once your broth, tari, which is a seasoning base, noodles, and toppings are prepped, assembly and service are lightning fast. A bowl of ramen can be built, garnished, and windowed in under 3 minutes. The economic visibility is a major reason why these concepts expanded so rapidly across the United States. They fit both the high-end omakase market and the high-volume, fast-casual lunch rush. It's something we want to do at ECC Eatery this wintertime. We did it on specials throughout the last 2 years, and we kind of want to make it a staple this winter season. You can't talk Japanese cuisine in America without talking about fusion. Purists sometimes recoil at the word fusion. But let's be honest, American food is fusion. It is a mosaic of immigration, adaptation, and local ingredient availability. When Japanese culinary techniques meet American ingredients, magic happens. Or sometimes culinary disasters, depending on who's holding that knife. But when done right, fusion highlights the brilliance of both culinary traditions. Look at poke bowls, which took the United States by storm over the last decade, rooted in traditional Hawaiian line cooks' raw fish snacks. Modern commercial poke heavily borrows Japanese sashimi presentation, soy sesame flavor profiles, and sauces customized for American fast casual diners. Look at the sushi burritos, taking the flavor profile and ingredients of a spicy tuna and scaling it up to the size of a Mexican burrito wrapped in nori and rice. It's playful, portable, and completely American in its portion size and convenience orientation. Even in high-end dining, chefs like Nobu Matsushita brilliantly combine traditional Japanese edamame sushi techniques with Peruvian ingredients like ahi, amarillo pepper, cilantro, and citrus. That wasn't just fusion. It was global culinary diplomacy on a plate. And thank you for listening to Chef Charles J. Show. And I'm your host, Chef Charles Drayton right here on 103.9 FM LI News Radio. And if you're out and about in Apache, come on down to ECC Eatery located at 140 River Avenue. Drop in, say hello. And thanks for tuning in, and keep cooking from scratch and protect the history of food.
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5: 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From the city to the tips of the North and South Fork. 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
6: For 103.9 LI News Radio, I'm Jay Oliver. A measure to limit gas-powered leaf blowers in the town of Huntington now being shot down. The resolution and look to place strong limits on such leaf blowers, including banning them altogether from Memorial Day to Labor Day every year. Sunday's holidays and 8 a.m. to 6 p.m. Monday through Friday would also have been placed on the Do Not Leaf Blow list. Board members who oppose the ban argue that it's too restrictive. Well, new Marist poll showing New York Governor Kathy Hochul with an 11-point lead over her Republican challenger Bruce Blakeman in the governor's race. The Marist poll shows Hochul getting 53% support, while the Nassau County executive gets 42%. Poll shows Blakeman with a 7-point lead among independents. Election Day, less than a month away. For 103.9 LI News Radio, I'm Jay Oliver. Today's news update brought to you by the Town of Islip Industrial Development Agency, where Long Island gets down to business.
7: ABC News, I'm Michelle Franzen. In San Diego, a long-awaited return of the USS Abraham Lincoln, the carrier and sailors aboard, pulling into port today, waiting to reunite with loved ones after a record 10-month deployment extended twice due to the war in Iran. ABC's Trevor Ault on board the carrier.
24: As they come in, there are boats all in the water honking their horns in salute. We saw helicopters flying over, tipping their wings, a wing salute. And, of course, we saw a few other aircraft carriers also that were lining up saluting, because everyone can recognize the difficulties and the sacrifices that were made by all of the sailors here.
7: ABC News confirmed 8 crew members attempted suicide during the deployment. Russian leaders downplaying the death of an infectious disease lab worker as international concerns grow while more than 200 others are in quarantine. Health experts say it's a suspected case of pneumonic plague. And preps underway along the Gulf Coast and Florida Panhandle ahead of Hurricane Isis this weekend. This is ABC News.
11: From the LI News Radio Weather Center, for tonight we're going to have mostly clear skies and we can expect a low down to around 49 degrees. Friday, skies will be sunny all day with a high temperature near 68. We'll have winds out of the west 7 to 11 miles per hour. And taking a look at Friday night, skies are going to become mostly clear and the low temperature will be down to around 48 degrees. Northwest winds 7 miles per hour. From the LI News Weather Center, I'm Keith Maloney.
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27: I'd like to welcome everyone to the Frank McKay Show. Frank McKay here with one of my favorite actors. He's absolutely terrific, and you've seen him in a lot of cheery things, a lot of deep stuff, a lot of goofy stuff, but I was blown away when I saw him as John Robinson, the serial killer. I tell you, I was absolutely blown away by his performance in that, and I think he was just, if you haven't seen him as that, you'll never look at him the same way. It was so disturbing and great character, amazing, true story, by the way. But Steve Guttenberg is our very special guest. What we're talking about here is American Summer coming to theaters. It's out now. It's upon us. I'm going to be checking it out this weekend. Everyone else should as well. Steve Guttenberg, how are you?
28: I'm great, great, Frank. Thanks for having me on the show.
27: John Robinson, I haven't talked to you since I've seen it. I thought that was terrific. Wow, what a performance you put on John Robinson. How did you feel about it after it was done?
28: Oh, I got to tell you something. It was an amazing experience for me, really great experience. I was able to take my craft and lay it into a character that is aberrant. And whenever you're going to the dark side, they're the most interesting people to play because they're so complicated and so angry and have such a history that you can really delve into. You know, it's so important for an actor to think about, well, where does that person come from and why is that person who he is and how does he dress a certain way? It was a wonderful experiment for me as an actor. I really enjoyed it.
27: Listen, congratulations. You killed it. No pun intended, you killed. Just an unbelievable, unbelievable job. Hey, listen, let's talk about American Summer. I'll be seeing it this weekend. It sounds like it's going to be fun. Give us a little overview of it and your character.
28: Oh, it's a wonderful family film that everybody can go see, whether you're a little kid or you're an adult or you're a grandma and grandpa. It's wonderful to have a movie that an 8-year-old and a 75-year-old grandma can watch together. And that's what this movie is. It's a G-rated movie. It's about a young man coming of age, 13 years old. He's in love with a girl. He wants to make the baseball team. He loves his mom and dad. His dad is missing in action in Vietnam. It's set in the 70s. And it really is about doing the right thing. And it's a wonderful family film. And as somebody who loves movies, it's hard to make a movie. It's even harder to make a good movie. And this is a good family film. American Summer coming out this weekend. Then it'll be streaming and you'll be able to watch it in hotels and airplanes. It's a wonderful movie. Great title too, American Summer.
27: Yeah, I'm planning on seeing it this weekend. I'm excited about it. Let me ask you about the cast. Are there a lot of new faces for you? Are they all new faces? You've done so much. You have so much on your IMDb, for example. It's hard to believe that you're not bumping into somebody that is either on the

0: think about it. He was Lindenhurst, you were Massapequa.
1: Yeah, I know. But Gann's a wonderful guy, an incredible actor, and a good person.
0: And you've never worked together with him before. This is the first time you guys have worked together.
1: No. Yeah.
0: Wow.
1: Yeah.
0: Yeah, unbelievable. Well, hey, listen, keep up the great work as always. What do you have coming up? And again, I know we're talking about American Summer here, and we're going to talk about it as we let you go. Is there anything else you want to clue us in on? And I know a lot of times you can't say because it's, you know, it's not out or it's not public yet. But is there anything else you could tell us about?
1: You know what? I'm really focused on American Summer coming out this weekend. Great family film. You take an 8-year-old, take grandma to it. And that's really what I'm focused on now. And then when we have something else, we'll talk about it then. But it's really important for me to talk about American Summer. And I want people to see it. It's such a good family film.
0: Well, listen, I'm looking forward to it. Steve Guttenberg, thanks so much for being here. Do you do any social media? Do you have a website or a social media site?
1: Yeah, you just go up on Steve Guttenberg on Instagram. Look me up, and I got, of course, I'm going to those blue checks. So please follow me. I've got some really interesting ideas I like to talk about making the world a better place. So, yeah, please check me out on Instagram.
0: Steve, thanks so much for being here. Can't wait to talk to you again. Can't wait to see American Summer. Steve Guttenberg, everyone. Yeah, listen, he's a Massapequa guy. I know him. You know, I know him personally. I knew him from Mohica. He's a mutual friend with Gary Melius, the owner of Ohika, who is the guy who introduced us in the first place. But anyway, he's, you know, one of those Massapequa guys. A lot of famous people come from there, and Jerry Seinfeld, maybe the top of the heap. Can't get much bigger than Jerry Seinfeld. But Ron Kovacs from Born on the 4th of July, Tom Cruise played him, the Stray Cats, Brian Setzer, Lee Rocker, and Slim Jim Phantom. The three of them, all three of them came from Massapequa. Well, Massapequa Park, I don't know, but, you know, it's there. And you got a new celebrity, Rex Heuermann, right, from Massapequa. Jeez, you know, Rex Heuermann. Second, Joey Buttafuoco, not comparing him to a serial killer, but, you know, Amy Fisher, right, wasn't she from there? I don't know who was in Freeport, but maybe Joey's, the motel room was in Freeport. Massapequa, man, it's just loaded, loaded, loaded with people. I mentioned Dan Lurie is a great actor, and he's from Lindenhurst. Anyway, yeah, Steve Guttenberg, he does a good job. His films have grossed over $1 billion. Think about that. You shouldn't say goofy because that was, maybe he took that. You never know. He could be sensitive too, but I was thinking of the Police Academy, but he really did do a good job as a serial killer. I thought he was great at that. And, you know, Cocoon and Diner, The Boys from Brazil, I think it was his first ever, but he was terrific. But Three Men and a Little Lady, Three Men and a Baby, amassed a huge amount of credits Steve Guttenberg has. And American Summer is his latest, and that's what he's concentrating on now. And he's promoting that, and I always like him very much personally. Spent a decent amount of time, and he's a Long Islander. All three of those people that are in American Summer are Long Islanders. Christie Brinkley, of course, the Hamptons, and you think of her as part of the couple with Billy Joel, and big Long Islanders there. Billy Joel from Hicksville, I guess, right? Dan Lauria from Lindenhurst, been on quite a bit, and on this show quite a bit, and just a terrific actor and father in the Wonder Years, and so much. By the way, he, maybe because I was young when I watched it, but he seemed so, you know, older, so much older when he was Kevin Arnold's father. I'm talking about Dan Lauria, that is, in the Wonder Years. And you looked at him as an older guy, and when you're seeing him in films now, he doesn't, you know, he doesn't look, you know, that much older than what he looks. Pretty good. He looks older, don't get me wrong, but Dan Lurie has been at it for a while, and he's been playing like mature roles since I've seen him. I don't remember seeing him in a, you know, a younger man in any roles, but it's something I should look up, check out. But anyway, American Summer is upon us. Check it out. Steve Guttenberg and Dan Lauria and Christie Brinkley all in that movie. Frank McKay signing off. We'll see you next time on The Frank McKay Show.
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0: I'd like to welcome everyone. He's here with a terrific actor
3: and he has put together some career. If you look at his resume, it's a mile long, and he's, I don't think he's 30 yet.

0: I mean, this guy's unbelievable. I thought he was great in Lincoln Heights, and it doesn't get talked about all that much, but he was great there. Everyone knows him.
1: Right.
0: Teen Wolf. Tyler Posey is in Alone, and it's a pandemic thriller, and just looking at it from the trailer standpoint, he does a great job in this. Tyler, how are you?
1: Hey, buddy, I'm good. I appreciate that intro. That's very, very, very sweet. You know, like you said, I'm not even 30 yet. It's a big one, but I started acting when I was like a baby. I was like 6 years old, so I got started early.
0: You've really put together one hell of a career. I mean, can you tell us a little bit about Lone?
1: Yeah, so my character, he's Aiden, and the movie starts off immediately with him being thrust into this pandemic and having to quarantine him. And just like everybody else in the world has come to find, you know, being alone is hard, and he's had to kind of deal with some inner demons. He's never been alone a day in his life. He's always relied on other people. He kind of views himself as this coward because, one, he's afraid to leave his apartment complex that he's barricaded himself into because there's zombies out there, or we call them screamers. And what's cool about our zombies is that, you know, every movie tries to do a different take on zombies, but our screamers maintain the last human emotion and the last human thought that they had before they turned into these screamers, which makes it that much harder to kill them because some of them still have, they're called screamers because they scream their last words that they had when they were human. So if somebody's saying, save me, when they are dying, they scream, save me, as a screamer. Creepier, more disturbing element that we brought to our movie. And then going through, my character has like a rebirth, and he is this newfound kind of hero and kind of has this great arc where he realizes that he's got something bigger than himself to live for. And Donald Sutherland is in the movie. He's got a great role. Summer Spiro's in the movie, and she's an incredible actress that I was very fortunate enough to work with. And that's pretty much it. It's basically us and a bunch of zombies. It's a really great action thriller, and I did a lot of stunts that scared the hell out of me. It's a really good ride, so I'm excited that it's coming out.
0: Listen, I'm excited to watch you in anything. You're absolutely terrific, and you can tell you take your art and your craft very seriously. Let me ask you something from a non-actor's standpoint. When you look at Aiden, when you look at this on the script before you even walk into it, do you look at any other characters that you have in your mind? I don't mean that you necessarily played, but maybe that you've watched. Is there anyone that Aiden reminds you of?
1: I mean, maybe subconsciously I kind of gathered a bunch of actors and characters throughout the years. You know, I think he's got for some reason I feel like he's a bit of Ferris Bueller. You know, he talks to himself and he has to keep himself company. And so he kind of has this funny sense of humor that's sort of self-deprecating. And so there's a little bit element of that. He's this hero, you know, at the end of the movie, which, you know, I've kind of pulled from a lot of different actors. For some reason, Brad Pitt comes to mind, but I really kind of just painted this character blank, you know, and brought myself to him. And he's this really funny, emotional character. You know, he's going through, he loses his parents, he loses his entire family, he loses everybody he cares about. But he also has this sense of humor that I think really helps carry the movie and alleviates a lot of the anxieties and all the depressing parts of the movie. And so it's just a really well-rounded film, and I'm super, super proud of it. But yeah, coming at it from an actor's standpoint, seeing if I could pull from any other characters, for some reason Ferris Bueller comes to mind. I don't know why.
0: Hey, we'll take that as a plus. I mean, that sounds even more interesting. Let me ask you about Donald Sutherland. I mean, wow. I mean, Donald Sutherland. Think about, you know, we talked about careers and resumes. What was your first impression of working with him?
1: Oh, my God, man. This is the first time I've been nervous in a long time on set, and he alleviated it so much. He's the coolest dude ever to work with. I couldn't believe his passion. You know, like you said, he's been doing it forever, and his passion seems like it's stronger than it ever has been. He really loved this movie and loved this role, and rightfully so, man. He got to do some bizarre things in this movie, and I'm so happy about it. And he and I rehearsed in his trailer for hours before we went out, so we had all these nuances that we were ready to put on screen, and we really just played off of each other. You know, I think he really enjoyed working with me as much as I enjoyed working with him. We had a lot of fun. And just not hold ourselves back. You know, that's the fun thing about these kind of movies is that there's so much freedom. You know, we can do whatever the hell we want. And he's so good, man. He's so cool and creepy and weird and great and lovely all at the same time.
0: I'm looking forward to seeing you guys on screen together. An older guy and a veteran guy and a young veteran. I mean, it's not like you're a newcomer to this. Hey, what's the name of the band and what can we look forward to?
1: Yeah, my band is called Five North. We just put out an EP under the label Big Noise. We're recording with John Feldman, who records Blink-182, The Used. So you can, you know, look forward to more punk rock. I'm a big punk rock fan, always have been my entire life. I think we're going to release our next album under my name, Tyler Posey. So just so it makes it a little bit more user-friendly so that people can find the band. Even though 5 North is a really big freeway, which is how, the way you take to get to my hometown, I think Tyler Posey might be a better fit. I don't know. And it also sounds like a fake name. You know, it sounds like a made-up name, even though it's not.
0: Hey, listen, congratulations on an amazing career. Your work is terrific. And congratulations on Alone. Everyone's got to check it out. Give us a website for the band. Give us a website for yourself, social media, whatever you can share with us.
1: Sure, yeah, buddy. I really appreciate your time. Thank you so much. My Instagram handle is TylerPosey5858, the numbers. My band is 5 North Official. The website is 5NorthBand.com. You can buy a bunch of merch and a lot of fun stuff there. And yeah, that's pretty much it. I appreciate you, man.
0: Yeah, I appreciate you, and congratulations. I can't wait to see you Alone. Thanks for being here, Tyler.
1: Yes, sir. It was my pleasure.
0: Tyler Posey, everyone. Check out his band. Listen, he's a terrific actor. When you say young actor, you think new, but he's been at it a long, long time. You could watch some of it. Check him out in Lincoln Heights, and then right back to back, check him out in some Teen Wolf episodes, and you'll see how, I mean, he's got a lot of diversity. I mean, he's terrific at what he does. I'm looking forward to hearing his band, 5 North, and good idea to put it out under Tyler Posey. He's got a tremendous following. And to see him and Donald Sutherland together, I mean, you're talking about a really good young actor, and Donald Sutherland from a time back, and everything from Animal House. And by the way, that's like the worst example to give for Donald Sutherland. MASH is more like it. He was great in Animal House, but that's not what you think of. The Eye of the Needle is something I remember seeing in the theaters with Donald Sutherland, and you know how well the movie did, but he was just terrific in it. He is a great actor. And he's in Alone with Tyler Posey. And check this guy out. He did over 100 episodes of Teen Wolf. It was an MTV vehicle. Again, pointing back to Lincoln Heights because he did a lot of those episodes. But anyway, sounds like a nice young guy. And you got to be careful when you say young. I mean, he's under 30, but still, he's got a lot of future ahead of him. And, you know, he's one of those guys. He gets the right role to take off, and he's going to be a household name. If he's not already, he's got certainly got a big name. And look forward to seeing his band, maybe getting him on, talking about the band a little more. It's always interesting, especially during these times. A very talented guy, Tyler Posey. Check him out in Alone. It's a pandemic thriller. Google that and check out the trailer before you check out the movie. It's terrific. Tyler Posey, wonderful actor and musician, has been our very special guest. Frank K. signing off. We'll see you next time.
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0: I'd like to welcome everyone to the Frank McKay Show. Frank McKay here. Thrilled to have Lily Rosenthal here with us. She does a lot of things and a lot of things well. And of course, her lesser known father, Phil. Somebody feed Phil. As everybody loves Raymond. This is a father and daughter team that can't be beat. And their latest comes out tomorrow. I'm getting a few of them for friends. The kids book, Phil and Lily Rosenthal. Just try it. Someplace new. I can't wait to get it. Very, very exciting. Lily, Phil, how are you?
3: We're doing great. It's nice to talk to you. We love Long Island. You know, I went to Hofstra University.
0: I know that. We're very proud of your Long Island roots. Phil, what an amazing career you've had and still having. How goes the restaurateur business?
3: You got to talk to Lily. She runs the place.
0: Lily. Turn to you, Lily. Very excited to talk to you for the first time. I've had Dad on several times. Give us a little rundown of what you've been doing.
4: So my husband and I, we run the diner together. I'm the creative director, and my husband, Mason, he's the director of operations. And we have staffed the place. We make sure it's running smooth every day, and it's just been a dream come true, at least once a day.
0: Let me just ask you this. You hit a lot of diners with your dad and mom when you were a kid. Did you stay away from diners? Did you like diners?
4: Love diners. Diners have been such a big part of the family. Just whenever we visited our grandparents, we would go down the street with them to the neighborhood diner. Anytime my dad can go into a diner when we're traveling, he always enjoys it. That's his favorite thing. You learn a lot about the city from the diner.
0: They call me the Duke of the Diners. Some people do. Anyway, I'm on diners constantly, one after the other. I can't wait to come out there and try yours. Hey, Phil, let me turn to you real quick about the book. Just Try It Someplace New. My wife and I have four kids, and when they were growing up, we would say, just try it. And we were talking about food. We were talking about a new activity, right. And we used to say over and over.
5: Yeah.
0: Give us a little genesis of the book.
5: So Just Try It, the first book, was about getting kids to try new food. And then we thought that since that was somewhat successful, we thought the next book, staying in the Just Try It theme, kids have something new that they're trying all the time for the first time, meaning they're going to school or they're going to make a friend or they're sharing. And we could do a whole series of books about trying new things. So this one is called Just Try It Someplace New. And for the first time, Little Lily in the book is going to stay somewhere other than her own home. In this case, it's Grandma's house.
0: Lily, does this bring back memories? Is there PTSD of going to visit Grandma for the first time?
4: Exactly, say PTSD, but it is very reminiscent. I love going to my Grandma's house, so I'm very excited to relive it through the book.
5: But the first time a kid has to go anywhere they're not familiar with can be a little scary because, like everything else, it's our fear of the unknown, which I have also.
0: You hit it on the head. One time when I was speaking to you, and I've heard you say this before, Phil, you said to the folks, you know, as a showrunner, pitching the show, you said, imagine Anthony Bourdain if he was afraid of everything. That was a great way of looking at it. Hey, I'm going to try to keep you guys on schedule because you got a lot of people waiting to talk to you. I could talk to you for hours. Lily, let me give you the last word on this. I'm going to buy a bunch of these and give them out. Give us a little more of a taste. You know, how do you like writing for kids?
4: Oh, my God. It's a dream come true. It's so fun. It's easy to do it because I have the world's best co-author, my dad, and it's just the best.
0: You guys are great. Can you give us a quick website, either one of you, website or social media site to follow the book and to follow your restaurant tour entrepreneurialism?
5: PhilRosenthalWorld.com is everything that we work on.
0: Lily, Phil, thank you so much for being here. Congrats on everything, and I can't wait till tomorrow to get the book.
5: Thank you, my friend.
4: Thanks for having us.
0: Phil and Lily Rosenthal, wonderful people, and everybody, honestly, get this book. Just Try It, Someplace New. The other book, it's a follow-up to the Just Try It on the food side, and, you know, anybody who's a parent, if you haven't said Just Try It, you know, I don't believe that you have kids. Just get this, a wonderful writers. Phil Rosenthal, if you don't recognize the name, everybody loves Raymond. He created that great show, and I'm sure he's just swimming the money from that show, like Scrooge McDuck or Daffy Duck or whoever was swimming in the money. But he's just a lovely guy, and I've had him on the show so many times. And Lily's his daughter. Frank McKay signing off on The Frank McKay Show.
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13: 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Nassau County, Suffolk County, all the news from our island in one place. 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
15: For 103.9 LI News Radio, I'm Jay Oliver, a former New York State lawmaker, now sharing her frustrations over her stalled bill from 7 years ago. It would have closed a legal loophole. And it comes in the Empire State's laws around consent have received national attention. Following the shocking gang rape allegations at Cornell University, former state senator Alessandra Biaggi introduced a bill in 2019 that would have closed the loophole that bars prosecution of sexual assault if the victim is voluntarily intoxicated. Despite clearing the Senate, it has stalled in the Assembly. However, Governor Kathy Hochul has said that she wants Albany to strengthen regulations regarding consent. Well, the Yankees season over. Yankees swept out of the playoffs by the Tampa Bay Rays, losing the deciding game 4-3 last night at Yankee Stadium. Anthony Volpe had a would-be tying home run taken away after a video review and turned into an RBI double in the sixth inning. And after that, the Yanks never got a runner past second base. The Yankees World Series championship drought now sits at 17 years. For 103.9 LI News Radio, I'm Jay Oliver. Today's news update brought to you by the Town of Islip Industrial Development Agency, where Long Island gets down to business.
16: ABC News, I'm Michelle Franzen. In San Diego, a long-awaited return of the USS Abraham Lincoln, the carrier and sailors aboard, pulling into port today, waiting to reunite with loved ones after a record 10-month deployment extended twice due to the war in Iran. ABC's Trevor Ault on board the carrier.
17: As they come in, there are boats all in the water honking their horns in salute. We saw helicopters flying over, tipping their wings, a wing salute. And, of course, we saw a few other aircraft carriers also that were lining up saluting, because everyone can recognize the difficulties and the sacrifices that were made by all of the sailors here.
16: ABC News confirmed 8 crew members attempted suicide during the deployment. Russian leaders downplaying the death of an infectious disease lab worker as international concerns grow why more than 200 others are in quarantine. Health experts say it's a suspected case of pneumonic plague. And preps underway along the Gulf Coast and Florida Panhandle ahead of Hurricane Isis this weekend. This is ABC News.
18: From the LI News Radio Weather Center, for tonight we're going to have mostly clear skies and we can expect a low down to around 49 degrees. Friday, skies will be sunny all day with a high temperature near 68. We'll have winds out of the west 7 to 11 miles per hour. And taking a look at Friday night, skies are going to become mostly clear and the low temperature will be down to around 48 degrees. Northwest winds 7 miles per hour. From the LI News Weather Center, I'm Keith Maloney.
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26: I'd like to welcome everyone to the Frank McKay Show. Frank McKay here with someone who's seriously on the rise, and it's funny to say that because he's already established so much, but the sky's the limit with William White. Says he's a TikTok sensation. He's more than that. He's voted by People Magazine as the sexiest TikTok star. How about that? That is a big deal. Everything else going on in his life is just as impressive. He's launching a recording career with the debut single My Little World, and the song and video will be released everywhere. Without further ado, William, how are you?
27: I'm good. How are you?
26: I'm doing well. And I don't know, I say this to people as they start skyrocketing, your head must be spinning, but I won't speak for you. Is your head spinning?
27: Man, you don't even know how much it's spinning. And it's been like that for a bit now.
26: Well, listen, congratulations to you. Listen, a lot of work goes into what you do. And if you don't mind, let's get a little bit of your history. You give us the short version, but start from at least the earliest you can think of. Where were you born and where were you raised? And then kind of jump to where you got going as a national figure.
27: Yeah, so I was born in Ottawa, Canada, Ontario, and then I moved to Toronto area. So I grew up in Toronto, the outskirts of Toronto, and I played hockey my whole life. Always kind of thought about being a singer while I was playing hockey. I was like, I gotta be more famous than just a hockey player. I wanna be like Justin Bieber. Like I don't know, I had this dream, whatever. Never really thought about it too much, but started making TikToks, kind of music video, like TikToks, having fun with it. Ended up blowing up, gained 2 million followers like overnight. It was crazy, like over a weekend. Changed my life. And then 5 years later, Joel Diamond, huge producer, calls me and says, I don't think you could be a singer, and gives me the song My Little World. Just came out with my first song, My Little World. Well, so yeah, I went to California, went to the recording studio. Like, it was just a dream come true. And now here I am in the midst of that. But yeah, that's a brief summary on kind of how I grew up. And yeah, my mom and dad are very, like, my dad was showing me all these 80s music and stuff. Like, he loves all that stuff. And my mom's, like, she's always watching movies and talking about movie stars and stuff, so they love that stuff. So I was definitely introduced at a young age for all these musics and this song or whatever. Yeah. So yeah, that's a brief story. And I got a brother and sister, younger brother and sister. I want to see my brother today. I'm excited to see him.
26: Listen, they got to be proud of you. You know, the whole family's got to be proud of you. You're doing it. And when you talk about a million or 2 million followers over a weekend or something like that, that's just insane. From Ottawa, are you a Senators fan?
27: No, I'm actually a Detroit Red Wings fan because I like their jerseys. Yeah, but I do like Ottawa now because I'm from there. So I'm like, one day I want to own the Senators, but that's just like a low-key goal of mine. Like, I love hockey. I love watching hockey. Yeah, you got to represent where you're from, you know, the capital of Canada too. It's like Washington, D.C. here, you know? Not even close, but yeah, it's cool, whatever, you know?
26: It's a great country. Yeah, I have Canadian roots. My grandparents were from Montreal, so are you on the French side or are you on the English side?
27: English. I don't know any French. I should know French. I went to school, did French, but didn't pay attention like I should have, I guess. I don't really need it too much, unless I'm in Montreal, you know?
26: Yeah, that's true. Embrace it. Enjoy it. You're doing it. You know, you're doing it. And what was your reaction or what was your parents' reaction when you got the notice from People Magazine that you were voted the sexiest TikTok star? Is that something they let you know beforehand or do you find out like at the last minute? How do you find that out?
27: Yeah, I found out I was in the run and then I didn't think I was going to win. Like, I didn't really know. But then I got a notice from my fans, and they're like, you won Sexiest TikTok Star. And I was like, wow. Like, and my fans were super supportive with that, with, like, voting and, you know, pushing me out there and stuff. Like, so it was cool. And I was against Noah Beck, and he was a huge TikTok star at the time. So it was cool to come on top there. And, yeah, my family, like, they're still, you know, they're – now we're kind of in the midst of like the new chapter of singing and stuff. But when I did blow up on TikTok, it was like shocking for everybody and definitely life changing for my whole family. So hopefully this new chapter with singing goes really good. So I'm excited.
26: You mentioned, and I want to keep you on schedule, so I don't want to ask you anything that'll take too long. But you said Joel Diamond, right? The producer is the one who contacted you. How many songs did you record with Joel?
27: I recorded two songs with Joel, but we only released one, and he sent me a new one. They're just like demo songs. One was recorded, like actually like posted. I think his name's Ray Goodwin. I could be wrong. But I think it was Paul Anka who wrote the song.
26: He also wrote My Way.
27: Well, yeah,
26: Paul Anka.
27: Yeah. Oh, wow. No way.
26: Yeah.
27: I didn't know that. Damn.
26: Paul Anka, big time guy. I've had him on the show a couple times. That's a legend.
27: Yeah, like, so yeah, we only recorded two songs, posted one.
26: Let me keep you on schedule. I could talk to you all day, and you sound like you got your feet on the ground, so congratulations to you, and just keep doing what you're doing. Can you give us a website, social media site? Give us the best place to follow along with you. Obviously, TikTok is one.
27: Yeah, on TikTok, if you search up William White, you'll see me with the blue check mark. But if you can't find me, it's Whitey18. My last name's White, William White. So put Whitey with two Y's, 18. My fans call me that. And on Instagram, William White, 18 is my favorite number, hockey number. So I'm only on Instagram and TikTok.
26: Hey, William, congratulations. Thanks so much for being here and just keep doing what you're doing. We'll talk to you again real soon.
27: Thank you. Thank you.
26: William White, everyone, check out the single. It'll be coming out, released. Everybody get out there and get it, download it. He's going to be a big star. He's already a big star on TikTok, but he's got a big musical career ahead of him. A lot of talent. Listen, he's with Joel Diamond, too. That doesn't hurt. Seems like he's got his head together and his feet on the ground, which is just absolutely terrific. William White is his name if you don't know it already. And yeah, Joel Diamond, who we've had on the show in the past, not for a long time, but we should get him again and talk to him about William White. Fantastic. He's been on the Kelly Clarkson show. He did very well on that, along with Barry Manilow. Just a big, big future ahead of him. William White, once again, everyone, is our very special guest and voted People Magazine's sexiest TikTok star. Big things are going ahead for him, and the singles being released worldwide via Silver Blue Records, the Orchard, Sony Music. So he's got some big people behind him. Frank McKay signing off. Check out William White and the single. Honestly, it's good to cheer on a guy at the start of something like this. He's going places. It's called My Little World is the debut single. Everyone check it out. Frank McKay signing off. William White has been our very special guest. We'll see you next time on The Frank McKay Show.
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26: I'd like to welcome everyone. McKay here with a wonderful actress. So many people know her from so many different things. The Waterboy with Adam Sandler, but certainly Two and a Half Men with Charlie Sheen and John Cryer, and what a cast they completed when they put Jennifer Taylor in there for those 30-something episodes. Absolutely terrific. Her latest is something we're going to talk about. You're going to be able to see it starting this Sunday, and it is it just sounds wonderful, sounds inspirational. Saved by Grace, and she's the star of this, and you could see that. I'm looking forward to it. We'll be watching right away. Jennifer Taylor, how are you?
2: I'm good. How are you?
26: I'm doing terrific. You've got to be excited about this, I imagine. You're getting a good buzz. Anybody who's gotten a like little sample of it, all raving about it. How are you feeling about this? This is very positive.
2: I'm really excited about this show. I'm excited for everybody to see it. I think it offers people a lot of hope. And yeah, I just feel lucky that I got to be a part of it.
26: You know, I could see you in the role of an angel. We're talking about, right? And, being in a show with an angel as a character. You kind of have a optimistic view, at least from what I've seen of you on screen. And I've seen you play some non-optimistic folks, and you do that very well.
2: Yeah.
26: But, does this seem like a natural fit for you? Are you an optimist?
2: Yes. I am. I'm absolutely an optimist. I mean, you have two choices. You can either look to the future with hope, and or you can just think nothing's going to get better, and I choose hope.
26: Give us a little overview. To me, it sounds like it's evergreen in a sense. I mean, people are always fascinated with angels. And are you dealing with modern times? Are you dealing with, is it a period piece? Give us a little overview of the show and kind of, you know, assume that we don't know what you're talking about yet until Sunday.
2: Okay. Well, so Saved by Grace is in modern times. It's set in a Bentonville, Arkansas. So this, sweet little town, which really is a sweet little town. And, so basically these angels intervene in people's lives. So the people there are going through their lives, and they come upon some hard times and a hard situation, a decision to make, and it's always they ask God for help, and usually it's just like a whisper under their breath, and then God sends us to help them. So we intervene in their lives and, you know, just help them.
26: You know, it's, again, it sounds inspirational. It sounds like so many people are going to be fascinated by this. You caught my attention, and I'm getting sidetracked here a little, when you said Bentonville, Arkansas. There's a great film festival. We had Gina Davis on talking about it in Bentonville. It's called the Bentonville Film Festival. Just a little side note. Does it have any connection? Is that why they did Bentonville, Arkansas, or is that just simply a coincidence?
2: I don't believe there's any connection to the film festival, though, our writer, director, producer, Johnny Remo, I know that I think he's had films in Bentonville, the film festival, but I know he has a connection to Arkansas, and it was just the loveliest town to be in.
3: Yeah, that's nice. I remember correctly, you're right over the bridge from Manhattan, right? Are you in Hoboken or somewhere close to Hoboken? Is that where you started out?
2: Yeah, I was born in Hoboken. I lived in North Bergen, and then we moved down to Florida.
3: Yeah, so that's listen, this is a little bit of a departure from where you started, Bentonville, Arkansas, and you actually shot in Bentonville, Arkansas. You mentioned that it's lovely. Give us a little taste of that. I mean, is it small town America? Is it suburbia? What about Bentonville?
2: It's a little bit of both, because Bentonville, it's very modern, but they have this adorable town square and all these shops and restaurants and, you know, there's everything you need. It's suburbia, but then you drive, like, you know, very quickly out there, and you've got farmlands. I actually drove there from L.A. while I was shooting there. I drove from here to Bentonville, and it was gorgeous.
3: When you see something like Saved by Grace come across your desk, or somebody emailed you the script or whatever, do you know immediately that it's for you? Is it something that hit you right away? Did it have to grow on you? What was your initial reaction to Saved by Grace?
2: Well, for me, it was like answer to prayer, because I always am like, okay, what's coming next? As an actor, you're like, you never know what's coming next, but I always kind of put in my request, as far as like what I'm praying, like what kind of project do I want to be on? And, you know, I really wanted to be on something that could help people. So when Johnny was like, hey, you know, I'm going to do Saved by Grace, I was like, yes. Right. So I knew right away that I wanted to do this.
3: Have you done anything like it? And pardon my ignorance on this, but, you know, it seems faith-based. It seems folks that have a strong faith are going to especially enjoy this. But I think anyone will. Have you done faith-based work in your past?
2: Yeah. The first one I did was actually with Johnny, who was like a country song that I did with Billy Ray Cyrus.
3: Yeah.
2: And for Joel Smallbone from For King and Country. And then I did God's Not Dead, A Light in Darkness. So those are the main faith-based, you know, projects that I've done, and I just, I really, really like them, and I hope to do more, and I think people are hungry for them.
3: Well, listen, I agree with you, and Saved by Grace just sounds terrific, and I'm going to be watching it the second I get an opportunity. My wife and I will be there tuning into you, and you're a big reason why, Jennifer Taylor. Can you tell us anything before you go, anything else we should know about what's going on with you? Anything that that finishes off the rest of your year, and whether you do or not have anything to add to it, please give us a website or a social media site where we could follow along with what you're doing.
2: Well, I have a Christmas movie coming out on Hulu called Christmas on Repeat, so it's kind of like Christmas meets Groundhog's Day. So if you wanna catch a new Christmas movie. And I have my website, jennifertaylor.me, and, on Instagram. I'm really, really hit or miss on that. That is not my strong suit. I pretty much post when I feel like it.
3: Listen, I'm the same way. Congratulations on all your success. Certainly these latest two, we'll be talking about them as we let you go. Jennifer Taylor, thanks for being here.
2: Oh, thanks so much, Frank.
3: Jennifer Taylor, great career that she's put together, and from Hoboken, the home of Sinatra. And I knew it was somewhere close to the bridge. I knew she was somewhere close to Manhattan. And she is, you know, she is someone who I think for the most part is really known for her work on Two and a Half Men. It was before Ashton Kutcher, which, I mean, that show, you know, it completely changed when it went there. I've had John Cryer on. I've never had Charlie Sheen on, but John Cryer, who I think is a terrific actor, and he was great there. He won multiple Emmys for his role as Alan in Two and a Half Men. But man, you want to see a change I don't know, you call it a jump the shark or jump the rail, whatever, but when Ashton Kutcher got on Two and a Half Men, forget it. I can't even watch it. And by the way, I've seen Ashton in things and like Ashton in certain things, but that 70s show, for example, I love, but man, Two and a Half Men died when Charlie Sheen left the show, and it just, there's just nothing, you know, nothing left of it. But anyway, Jennifer Taylor was there for 30-something episodes as Charlie Sheen's girlfriend. Whether you liked her character was Chelsea, or not, is something different. She's lovely, a wonderful actress, but she played that role like you know, you would imagine it was supposed to be played. And, you know, a lot of people, I think, you know, liked Charlie Sheen single and you know, not with a steady girlfriend, not in a relationship, not whatever, but, you know, you run out of ideas, I guess, and there you go. And Jennifer Taylor was the main steady girlfriend that Charlie Sheen had. When you talk about Two and a Half Men and his character, what is his, I'm trying to think of the last name, Alan and Charlie. Anyway, whatever. Great show. Certainly, while Charlie Sheen was there with brother, you know, he played his brother John Cryer, who I think is terrific. Frank McKay signing off. Jennifer Taylor has a couple of new things coming out. Saved by Grace. Check it out. She's a wonderful actress. And thrilled to have her here. Frank McKay signing off. We'll see you all next time.
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15: For 103.9 LI News Radio, I'm Jay Oliver. A new report now finds elder abuse cases are on the rise in Suffolk County. Police say the number of elder abuse cases, say the number from 2024. They also say the number of arrests linked state to elder abuse and from last year to this year. County officials and advocates planning to hold a panel discussion. That'll be on October the 15th at the H. Lee Dennison Building in Hauppauge to discuss ways to raise awareness about such cases and connect older adults with available resources that can help them avoid such abuse. A Brentwood man remains behind bars in connection with a fatal hit and run Daniel Gomez. Prosecutors say the 65-year-old Gomez struck and killed a homeless man Tuesday morning on Sunrise Highway. Prosecutors say Gomez left the scene, came back a short time later, but then took off again. That's when he got spooked by the large police presence. His vehicle was tracked down, and he was arrested later in the day. For 103.9 LI News Radio, I'm Jay Oliver. Today's news update brought to you by the Town of Islip Industrial Development Agency, where Long Island gets down to business.
10: ABC News, I'm Michelle Franzen. The execution of Nadal Hassan, the former Army major who killed 13 people and wounded 32 others in a 2009 shooting at Fort Hood, Texas, will be live-streamed, that according to a defense official. Hassan later described the attack as an act of jihad. He's scheduled to die by firing squad December 3rd. Storm preps across the Gulf states and the Florida Panhandle as Hurricane Isaias gains strength. That storm expected to make landfall Saturday, but storm surge is a major concern, and some areas could receive up to 10 inches of rainfall. ABC News meteorologist Samara Theodore has more.
11: Mobile, Pensacola, Panama City, you are now under a hurricane warning. Parts of the Florida Panhandle have already issued evacuations, so be mindful of that. We're going to start to see those centers opening up, the shelters, rather, opening up this evening.
10: In San Diego, sailors and crew members on board the USS Abraham Lincoln returned to port today after a record 10-month deployment. This is ABC News.
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20: Welcome to LI in the PM, the best of recent interviews with your host, Jay Oliver, brought to you by the Town of Islip Industrial Development Agency, where Long Island gets down to business.
15: Joe Campolo, ladies and gentlemen, coming up at 8 o'clock. First, though, let's bring in Tom Savage from the American Institute for Economic Research. Tom, of course, an expert when it comes to taxes and whatnot. It was an interesting correlation brought to my attention over the last couple of days regarding sports players in general. A lot of them turn away as far as playing here in New York. Why? The tax rate is just beyond belief. I mean, income taxes are a major factor in team roster building and player decisions. And Tom Savage joins us. I thought it was an interesting component to talk about. And Tom, welcome back to this program. I didn't realize that the rate is so high. A lot of these guys don't like to play. You know, it used to be an inviting place, you know, back in the days of the great George Steinbrenner. You know, you'd offer a contract, players would jump, you know, to get here. Same with the Mets. They had some great players back in the day from other areas around the country. But in general, the rate is just astronomical here. Welcome, my friend.
21: Hey, thanks. Thanks for having me on again, Jay. Great to talk to you.
15: Yeah, I mean, the tax rate is beyond belief when it comes to this stuff. I mean, it's crazy from what I read. You're the perfect guy to talk about this. Lay it out for the audience.
21: Oh, yeah, absolutely. So I think what's interesting, too, is you mentioned the Brewers win last night. Catcher William Contreras hit a home run in the fourth to really help bring the Brewers home. That really helped them out. And, of course, Contreras is making headlines for other reasons. And like you said, there's a lot of players are not jumping to come to New York because of the taxes. And Contreras, one of the heroes of last night's game for the Brewers, said the same thing. He said he wouldn't want to play for the Mets or the Yankees because of New York's taxes. And, of course, he's just one guy, but he has options, and that's why the comment matters. The IRS data that they show, because the IRS data puts out migration data, you know, how people are moving between the states, and that shows a broader pattern. And a lot of people that share basically the same sentiments as Contreras. New York lost roughly 74,500 tax returns on net between 2022 and 2023. And that's not just the retirees moving to, you know, moving south. In fact, some of the biggest losses when we're looking at age cohorts are people in their late 20s, 30s, and 40s. So those are prime working age people, too.
15: Yeah, I mean, we're not just talking athletes here. We're talking regular Joes like you and I. You know, I mean, the taxes are way too high in New York. I mean, let's face it. You know, not only that, you got all these fees on top of fees on top of other fees. You got congestion pricing. You know, if you travel via the trains, you got rate hikes, you got threats of rate hikes, and they got another one coming in March of next year. I mean, it just keeps going. It's unaffordable. And that's why New York leads the country as far as being a mass exodus state at this point in time. That's a fact, Tom. That's a fact.
21: That is absolutely right, Jay. And two, it's the tax, like you mentioned, the income taxes, of course. The top state income tax rate is 10.9%. And if you're in New York City, you also face an income tax rate of up to, say, just under 3.9%. So that piles on. But the property taxes are also what get people, too. You know, yeah. Nassau and Suffolk lead the country in average property tax rate. You know, they might not be the top rate, but they're certainly up there. And they're way above $10,000 a year. And, it's interesting that Craig mentioned the bond yields were up. So, of course, not just the Treasury yields. And, of course, we think of the national debt there that makes the national debt more expensive, but municipal bonds also follow the lead of the Treasury bonds. And while that might be good for somebody's investment portfolio, that means state and local governments have to pay more to borrow. And when you have a state like New York that is often using debt to cover, you know, regular budget deficits, that is going to be a problem. That is going to mean higher taxes down the road. That is going to mean even the most basic services, the core government services there, are going to get more expensive.
2: Yeah. And, you know, listen, when Albany puts out a $277 billion budget, you know, you're throwing New York City $7 or $8 billion in its own right because they got to plug holes. You know, it's a problem. It really is a major, major, major problem.

0: the cities and the counties should have to budget the same way that everybody else does at their kitchen table. You've got to make some hard choices. You've got to see where you could streamline. You look at your budget and say, okay, what are the things that we absolutely can't live without? What are the core services of government? Outside of that, look at everything that you're spending money on and ask yourself, is this serving the core function of government? And if not, it just has to go. Because ultimately, you know, we're not just losing people to, you know, Florida and Texas, but people are just going across, you know, across the border to Jersey and Connecticut, or if you're up in Western New York, people are just going across the border to Pennsylvania. And you're seeing, you know, it's Long Island is crazy expensive, and the rest of the state isn't much better, where you're seeing counties that have negative, this population contraction. So when you look at the population change numbers, the numbers are negative. And so if Albany and, you know, Albany and Long Island really want to turn, you know, want to turn things around, they have to seriously consider serious spending prioritization. That includes some serious spending cut decisions as well.
1: Yeah, talking with Tom Savage from the American Institute of Economic Research. You know, now you bring up the property taxes, and listen, they're all tied to the schools, we know, and foundation aid and whatnot. It's piercing the cap 2%. Now they want to raise that, and a lot of supervisors getting together a couple of days ago, they want that number raised. You got the SALT situation, which was raised, you know, the ceiling now at 40K was 10. So there's some positives there. The problem, though, is that, you know, it's never going to be satisfied properly. That's the issue. You know, you'll have a temporary lull in the action, and then all of a sudden you get hit by another tidal wave. That's the problem as far as New Yorkers and those living here on the island. You know, they never get a break. The numbers just don't dictate it. And, you know, what are you supposed to do? But that's the ongoing issue. Not to mention the fact, you know, you look at the median price of homes these days in Suffolk County. Who would have thunk it? $740,000 there, Tom, and that's well over $900,000 to buy a home. Think about it. What do you got to put down? $180,000? Nobody has that type of cash. I mean, it's off the charts. It really is.
0: That's right, Jay. I mean, yeah, and that's you know, that really speaks to it, and that really, you know, tells the story of why a lot of people, especially younger families, are looking to move out of state because they feel the squeeze. You know, the people who are trying to get on the property ladder, you know, they can't get on the property ladder on the island or anywhere in New York. So, you know, they start looking elsewhere. But, you know, ultimately, I think it's got to be a serious, a serious wake-up call. I mean, we've been seeing this. This is not just something that happened in the past couple of years. This is not just something happening because of COVID. You know, we've been tracking this, you know, this serious population hit for over a decade now. And, you know, while New York seemed to have a lot of other people's money to burn for a while, you know, they can't ignore this for any longer. And I think ultimately, again, it comes back to getting at that kitchen table budgeting, taking a serious look at what's going on in the budget, making proper prioritization. Okay, what are the core functions of government? How do we properly prioritize these things? And when cuts have to be made, how are those cuts going to be properly prioritized? That's what we all do. That's what we all do with our own budgets. There's no reason why Albany shouldn't be doing the same.
1: Well, that's the key right there. Albany needs to do it. They haven't done it. And they haven't taken it seriously. I don't know what will be a real eye opener for them. Maybe change in leadership, maybe handled differently. We'll see. But this methodology has not worked as far as the state capital is concerned, the way they handle it. So a lot of people are certainly showing frustrations even more. And then just getting back to the conversation. This is why big time athletes don't sign here, because the taxes are just insane. You know, a perfect example of that is basketball, you know, with the Knicks and everything else. Now, Knicks won the championship last year. You know, I could have been more happier, but you know, think how that landscape has changed, where so many people used to eye New York, as a landing spot. You don't have that anymore because of the tax rate. They'd rather play in Texas. You know, they'd

0: play for the Mavericks in Dallas or the Spurs or the Rockets, you know, or maybe go play on, with the Heat down in Florida. I mean, this is what it's come down to right now.
1: That's right. That's right. And, you know, it's like if to put things into perspective, you know, Florida has a huge population, but they pay a fraction of the cost of government for New York. And, you know, they're not just shying away top talent from New York sports. They're shying away top talent from every sector of the economy, like you said. And I think too, yeah, I think of the Knicks, which is, you know, it's awesome. They won. I couldn't believe it. But how are we going to make sure that the talent wants to stay in New York? And you can't do that by taxing their brain, like, you know, taxing them till kingdom come. And I think about New York City with all the, you know, the crazy taxes that that City Hall wants to put in. And ultimately, they are also on top of that. They want to take on additional debt with these, you know, with these higher muni bond yields, so that they're going to be paying higher interest costs, budget deficits. And then on top of that, they were deferring pension payments and retiree health insurance payments. You know, those are benefits. Those are pay that retired first responders are relying on. And, you know, these kind of budget gimmicks are not doing anybody any good.
0: Nope. Think about the populace of the state of Florida. It's more than what we have in New York. And they also put forth, you know, half the budget, more than half the budget as far as what New York's put out. So that puts things in contrast, you know, pretty, it's an eye opener, that's for sure. Tom, we'll keep an eye on this. Good topic, though. Tom Savage from the American Institute for Economic Research. Until next time, my friend, you stay well.
1: Thank you, Jay. Always a pleasure.
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0: Indeed. 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The Dow yesterday dropped 341 at the close, 51,179. That's the starting point here on a Thursday morning. And right now, futures taking a big hit. It is downward of over 500 points or so. We got to keep an eye on that. 517 to be exact as we welcome in Mr. Craig Ferentino, the great Craig James Financial Services, located right in the heart of Melville, right off of Broad Hollow Road. And a very good morning to my friend. How are you?
4: Good morning. Oh, my goodness. This is incredible. Thank you for that introduction, Jay. You just got it. The dynamism is just, I could hear it in your voice. I hope I had nothing to do with the Yankees. Anyway, let's talk here. We'll end with that certainly, Jay. And, Wall Street took a collective breath and pulled back from Tuesday's record highs. You know, the S&P 500 has slipped 0.2%. NASDAQ trapped 0.2%. Futures are down. We're starting it. What dragged yesterday? Well, the Caterpillar got hammered. Dropping 6%. When big yellow tractors are sliding, it gets everybody's attention, Jay. I'm telling you, that's a big part of the reconstruction of the United States is Caterpillar. And so that's people looking at that. Oil and bonds, again, is at play here. You have the Brent crude surge over 4%, topping $104 a barrel. That raises inflation fears. Bond market 10-year treasury hover around 5.28, down from 5.35, but well over 5, multi-decade highs. When government debt pays over 5%, it acts like a giant vacuum cleaner sucking money right out of stocks, which is what it should be doing, except it hasn't been equally following that when the bond markets are yields are high. But yesterday the market was high as well. So very, very different vibe there. And we could take a look at U.S. stock futures pointing down across the board for today. Federal Reserve minutes came out in the afternoon yesterday. The Fed isn't done raising interest rates. They still see three more interest rate hikes, according to the minutes from their meeting, over the next year, likely starting in December after the election. So we'll see that. That hikes are needed to fight sticky inflation. And so that's where that's going with that. But it's not all doom and gloom, with the bond yields and energy. We get some interesting news here. There's a book that just came out. Kevin Roos, he wrote a book, Exposing the Bizarre Secrets of Silicon Valley, Jay. It turns out that during an official company retreat out of Yosemite, Sam Altman, who's the CEO of OpenAI, burn a giant demonic statue while wearing nothing but a bathrobe. There you go. The next time your AI chatbot gives you a completely unhinged answer, Jay, to a question, just remember, the guy who built it is dancing around a bonfire in a bathrobe somewhere.
0: Good point.
4: It can't make it up. This is where the tech money is going.
0: Yeah.
4: Hey, listen. The bottom line for your listeners and all of us is that market volatility is back. Oil is spiking. The Fed is still tightening the screws. Let's take a look at yesterday's strategy for tomorrow's retirement. Just doesn't cut it anymore. 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That's what I have for today, my friend.
0: Well done, my friend. Well done. Did you watch any of that stuff?
4: Yeah.
0: Another pitiful performance by the Yankees. Yeah. Garbage. Garbage.
4: They think a player stole, a home run. I don't know. That was a hard call there. There's like 11 cameras that follow this.
0: Yeah, it's the right call, though. I mean, the guy clearly put his hands over the wall. It was the Jeffrey Mayer. Jeffrey Mayer from all over again 30 years ago. But, that really, to me, it really didn't mean much. I mean, the Yankees just, they didn't hit. When you only score five runs in three games. Huh?
4: It shouldn't have been that close. You shouldn't be playing to last out like that. It shouldn't be that close.
0: Nah, but when you only score five runs in three games and you strike out 31 times, and that's the story of the Yankees. I'm used to it already, I mean, it stung. I was numb, and then I went to sleep. It took me a while to go to sleep, though, I will say that.
5: I didn't get to bed probably after midnight, but.
4: Yeah.
0: It is what it is. It is what it is. We'll see. And the sad thing is, they're going to bring back the same damn team again. So we'll see how that goes. Insanity, the definition.
4: I think they're at the cap, so they can't do too much. Trust me, they spend a lot on their team.
0: I think Cashman did a really good job. It's just that they just don't play well in the postseason, this group. So
5: it is what it is.
0: Tampa has a great team. I will say that. They have a really good team.
4: San Diego Padres. On the Padres. Let's see how they do.
0: Well, the Padres now. Padres are going home. Brewers beat them last night. That's it.
4: I didn't see that. I wasn't up.
0: Put a fork in them. Put a fork in the pot. Oh. Yeah, Milwaukee wins it. They play the Dodgers. Hopefully they can beat the Dodgers. And the Rays play the... Hey, how about baseball with an American League Championship Series of the White Sox and the Rays? Good luck with that, the rating.
4: Oh.
0: What a mess that is. Yeah, what a mess. CraigJamesFinancial.com.
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0: Welcome back to UBS Arena as the Islanders get set to host the Chicago Blackhawks here on a Thursday night on the island. My name is Alan Furing, flying solo in the booth here tonight. Josh Bailey will be back on the broadcast coming up on Saturday night. Islanders against the Tampa Bay Lightning for that one. Also hear from Eric Cairns more this season, so we've got him reserved for more than a handful of games, and Josh Bailey will primarily join me here in the booth during home games this season. But again, flying solo here tonight for the Islanders and the Blackhawks. Chicago coming off of a 4-1 win in their home opener over the St. Louis Blues on Tuesday. Islanders suffered a 5-2 loss to the Rangers at the Garden on Tuesday night, but a game that was much closer than the final score indicated. A couple of empty net goals late from Alexis Lafreniere sealed it for the Rangers. Big news of the week for the Islanders. Unfortunate news, of course, just crushing news for Alex Romanov and this Islanders group. He is likely out for the season, dealing with a torn ACL that he suffered on seemingly harmless play back behind the Islanders' net on Tuesday. A little collision with Mika Zibanejad, but he tore his right ACL. The timeline for recovery is 6 to 8 months after he will have surgery in the next couple of days. So just three games between two major surgeries for Alex Romanov, and our best sent to him and his family. That's just so hard to stomach after what he dealt with to come back from his shoulder injury that kept him out of most of last season. But opportunity tonight for Scott Mayfield, who was the odd man out after training camp in September. As Pete DeBoer told us this morning after the Islanders had morning skate here at UBS Arena, injury for Romanov, an opportunity for Scott Mayfield.
1: Yeah, Maisie's a seasoned vet. You know. I think he came back. We obviously had some competition here in training camp, and what I like about him is he didn't pout about the situation. He handled it like a pro. He's got great leadership, and he's worked hard. And now he's got an opportunity to get back in, and I think that's all part of hockey. So it's how you respond to adversity, and I'm looking for him to have a big game for us tonight.
0: We are looking for that out of Scott Mayfield. No doubt he will play alongside of Tony DeAngelo to start this one. Scott Mayfield beginning his 13th NHL season. It was a healthy scratch for the first three games, but gets back in here tonight. Let's take a look at our starting lineups for the Islanders. It'll be the Pelech-Pollock combination defensively back together, and they are first at the blue line up top. Pete DeBoer will start his fourth line. Casey Cizikas centering Andre Palat and Matias Maccelli. In net is Ilya Sorokin for his third start of the season. For the Blackhawks, Anton Frondell, the third overall pick of Chicago back in 2025 after Matthew Schaefer and Michael Mesa, has 13 points in 16 career NHL games. He's been awesome. He'll start this one for the Hawks. At the center circle, he's alongside of Tyler Bertuzzi and Alex Vlasic, along with Roman Kantsarov and defenseman Ian Cole, who is now just five games away from 1,000 in his NHL career. Between the pipes, Arvid Soderblom, 27-year-old goaltender, will make his second start of the season. So your Coyote promotion starting goaltenders for this one, Sorokin against Soderblom. Sorokin coming off of that 37-save shutout, which extended his own team shutout record on Saturday night over the New Jersey Devils. He made 19 saves in the second period alone in that game. 155 career wins for Sorokin, now two behind Chico Resch for second most in Islanders history. Sorokin is 1-1-0 through two games this season, but his goals against average just 1.2, and his save percentage 968. For Arvid Soderblom, 27-year-old Swede, begins his sixth NHL season. This will be his second start of the year. His first one did not go well. He allowed six goals in a 6-0 loss in Utah last Thursday. Soderblom will play in his 114th career NHL game here tonight. But he's only got 25 total wins. Made his NHL debut New Year's Day in 2022 with Chicago, in the second of a two-year, $5.5 million extension that he signed last summer. So we're about set for this one. Islanders and Blackhawks, first of two meetings on the air. They'll do it again in Chicago in late February. But first, here on the island, before we drop the puck, let's hand it off to Alex Anthony downstairs.
2: Recording artist and recent semifinalist on The Voice, Battle of Champions, with her upcoming album, Eyes on Me. Please welcome Sydney Milevoj.

0: Ladies and gentlemen, Sydney.
1: We're set to drop the puck here on a Thursday night on Long Island. My name is Alan Furing. Welcome to the broadcast. Thanks so much for tuning in. First Western Conference opponent of the season for the Islanders. They'll get another one next Tuesday to wrap up this three-game homestand when Vancouver comes to town. In between those two games, Tampa Bay here on the island Saturday night. But first things first, it's Patrick Kane and the Chicago Blackhawks. The Islanders are 6-2-2 over the last five seasons against Chicago, but they split the season series last year. They split it the year before. The Islanders just 2-2-0 in their last four against Chicago. See what we have in store tonight. Second home game of the season for the Islanders. They shut out the Devils in big-time fashion, 6-0 in their home opener Saturday night. Got contributions offensively from 11 different players who had a point in that one. It only scored a couple of goals in a 5-2 loss at Madison Square Garden on Tuesday. Casey Cizikas at center ice in his 16th NHL season. He'll go head-to-head here with Anton Frundell. Cizikas snaps it straight back. Islanders have possession. And away we go from UBS Arena at Belmont Park. It's fired in by Ryan Pulock into the right wing corner. Grabbed there and fed up the near wing boards by Alex Vlasic. Didn't move it very far. Went off the skate of Cizikas, who throws it to the right circle. Gets a pass back. Andre Palat and Cizikas have a catch. Then Michelli fires it to the middle of the ice. That's broken up by the Hawks. And here they come through center. Right to left comes Chicago here in period one, wearing the white tops, black pants. They're trimmed in red and black. Islanders in their home blues. Blue top to bottom, helmets, pants, white trimming, orange trimming, white letters and numbers as it's forced out to the blue line by Palat. Into the skates of Tyler Bertuzzi, keeps it in, fires a shot from the circle. And the first test for Ilya Sorokin, no problem. He punches it away to the corner. Squared that one up. Sorokin coming off a 37-save shutout, the 30th of his career on Saturday night, extending his own team record. Islanders get it in deep, back in after it. Wyatt Kaiser takes a hard hit from Heinemann. In fact, he shouldered Kaiser's head into the glass. He's shaking it around. He's in pain, headed back to the bench. Concussion spotter may pull Kaiser there as he got drilled. Islanders come right back in down the left wing. It's thrown behind the net by Heinemann. Collision. Kyle Palmieri stepped to it. Sent it back up the left wing boards. Grabbed and flipped out of the zone by the Blackhawks. That's Cole Smith, 30-year-old forward who came over in the offseason, signing a three-year deal away from Vegas. Split last year between Nashville and Vegas. Was acquired by the Golden Knights at the deadline. Both teams make changes. Pageau is going to force it into the left corner. Swept around the boards by the Hawks up the right wing and out. Battle at the red line. Whacking at it, Logan Stanley. Chopped it off the leg of Nazar. Now the Blackhawks grab it, bring it in. Here's Oliver Moore from the deep slot. Pulls back, hit the brakes, trying to move it around Pageau. Swept it off his stick and out. And then lifted right back in by Frank Nazar. One of eight former first-round picks on this Blackhawks roster. Tell you what, you lose a lot, you get a lot of good draft picks, and well, the Blackhawks over the last 9 years have done a lot of losing. They've stockpiled their picks, and they've got a lot of really good young talent. Logan Stanley is going to track the puck down and behind his net, cutting off Oliver Moore. Pulls up along the right wing boards, hands off for Matthew Schaefer. Shot out of a cannon. He'll skate up to the red line, fires it in from there. In around behind the net. Centering pass. Eklund, good idea. Had an oncoming Cal Ritchie. Couldn't connect it with him cleanly, but the right idea. Now Ritchie again in the trapezoid. Centers on the backhand. He wanted Shen. And Shen had to deal with a reaching stick from Green. Back down the ice, down the far wing. It's Ryan Donato. He'll toss it in from the right half wall around behind Sorokin's net. Out the other side. Islanders bring it through center. Here's Eklund from Shen. Up across the left wing point. Floats it into the corner. Six-man tie-up behind the Chicago net, occupied by Arvid Soderblom. Back out to the point, right side. Schaefer with a shot blocked in front of the crease. That one hit the body of Hawks defenseman Bowen Byram, who we'll talk a lot about tonight. Came over in a trade back in June from Buffalo. Hawks are hoping he's going to be the guy that's going to lead their team on the back end for a long, long time. Islanders get it through center, turn it over at the red line, brought back in by Frundell, hands it off to Bertuzzi to the slot, a shot right on into the glove of Sorokin off the stick of Roman Kantsarov. Second save for Sorokin, he gloves that one and holds it. 22-year-old Roman Kantsarov, former second round pick in 2023, making just his fifth NHL appearance here tonight. Made his debut in the season opener in Vegas in late September after three full seasons in the KHL over in Russia. And boy, Chicago is expecting big things from Roman Kantsarov. They're expecting him to be a top line forward and will likely get a big opportunity with Connor Bedard when he returns from injury. Faceoff in the Islanders zone, right circle, won by Horvat. Pellet couldn't clear, kept in by Kantsarov up the far wing and knifed off the far wall and out by Emil Heinemann. Through the neutral zone, trying to grab it and twist it back up the near wing boards is Byram. He does so just out in front of Palmieri. Kantsarov's going to chase it down left wing wall. Hands off, Rundell with a shot. Locked up into the air, lands in the left wing corner. Forced up the wall, Byram gets a touch. Leaned on by Horvat, it's thrown down low Bertuzzi. Centering pass wanted Kantsarov. Couldn't tell if he got a shot off or not. If he did, it was blocked immediately by Palmieri. Islanders clear. The Blackhawks have the only two shots on goal so far, but they just iced the puck. An errant lead pass from the neutral zone off the stick of Artem Levchinov. 4 minutes and 16 seconds into this one, we're still scoreless. They put one more shot up on the board for Chicago, so shots are 3-0 favoring the Hawks. Led by head coach Jeff Blashill, 52-year-old in his second season behind the Chicago bench. Prior to Chicago, was an assistant in Tampa for three seasons and also the head coach of the Detroit Red Wings for 7 years. He watches Frundell win a faceoff back in his own right circle. And then fed up the ice by Byram. On for Kantsarov from the red line. Hawks need a change. They'll get it. Some tired legs despite that last stoppage. And they do make changes. 4.5 minutes into this one. No goals yet as Pageau fires it in from center red. Slowed behind the net by Soderblom. And then he left it for a teammate. It's forced up the far wing wall by Green. Skating out of the zone with it, Cole Smith. Changes sides of the ice on a pass over for Vlasic. He shoots one wide left, harassed by D'Angelo in the process. Islanders book it the other way. 3-on-2 if they push it. Centering pass for Duclair, chopped away. Right idea there for Simon Holmstrom. Wanted Duclair, but couldn't settle the puck. Hawks back in the other way, right circle. A high-rising shot goes off the back glass from Green. And it sprays out of play with 5:05 gone in this first period. Islanders going for their second win of the season, trying to even up their record. Hawks also going for their second win of the year, but they are 1-3-0 through their first four games. Chicago has allowed 17 goals through their first four. They've scored 9. Again, defense has been a problem for many, many years for the Hawks, and it hasn't started this season very well as they want to face off a shot by Frundell. Gets blocked down by Ritchie and then out above the right wing circle. A shot breaks in Hawks stick in the other way. Shen hands off. Schaefer draws a penalty and the Islanders going to have a power play here with 14:37 to go in this opening period. The Hawks broke a stick as they tried to let a slap shot go above the right wing circle. It led to a Russian transition with Shen and Schaefer. And Wyatt Kaiser gets called for a hook. And there you have it from referee Garrett Rank. Garrett Rank and Frederick Lecuyer, the referees tonight. Killian McNamara, Julian Fournier, the linesman. 5.5 minutes into this contest, the Islanders have a power play. Scored a power play goal thanks to Bo Horvat on Tuesday. He's got both of their power play goals this season. Islanders 2-for-11 on the year. The Hawks penalty kill went 1-for-2 Tuesday against the St. Louis Blues. But last year, they had the second best penalty kill in the league behind the Colorado Avalanche. See how they start this game tonight as the Islanders win the faceoff. Schaefer hands off, gets it right back above the right circle. Dances, hands off, Horvat with a shot. And it redirects into the left corner. Didn't miss by much as he fired one right at Soderblom. And then Vlasic gloves a clearing attempt, loose puck in the deep slot, and now forcing it down the ice on the backhand was Cole Smith. Power play just beginning, 1.5 minutes to go on a hook against Wyatt Kaiser. Up the ice with speed comes Michelli. He's in over the Hawks line, hands it off left side. Horvat across. Shen shoots, save made. Rebound available. It came right to the stick of Nazar, and he's going to snap it on ahead. And then puts his head down, moves it down the left wing. Got a return pass, but couldn't fire a puck in on goal from the left circle. Islanders come right back in quickly. Over to the right point, it's Shen. He's bothered quickly by Jordan Greenway. Greenway gets it out, moves it on for Nazar. Nazar's then turned the opposite direction by Schaefer. He's going to burn up some time. Halfway through this Kaiser penalty for Chicago. In a scoreless hockey game, 13 and a half to play here in the first. Islanders with two quick shots on goal to start this power play. Now Chicago still with possession. Byram chips it in on goal. It skipped off the pads of Sorokin, who has to make a save shorthanded. And the Islanders come up ice. Tony DeAngelo carries the mail this time through center. Dumps it in all the way around to the left wing. Grabbed by Eklund. Hands off for Richie. He'll kiss it off the far boards to the point. Left side. DeAngelo. Quick puck movement for the Islanders. They get it to the goal line. Eklund turns. Hands off for Richie above the left circle to the slot. Near side. Holmstrom. He'll leave it for Duclair on the backhand. Has a look. Cross ice. Pass shot from the far wing. And a pad save by Soderblom. Got that one on Cal Ritchie. Islanders keep it in. They're not done. 10 seconds to go here on the kill for Chicago as Holmstrom beats it ahead. DeAngelo hands off and a shot missed from Ritchie. And now as the power play ends, we'll get a penalty on Duclair, I think, right in front of the Chicago net. Frederick Lecuyer, the referee, signaled an interference call, and I think they're going to get Duclair here for goalie interference. Check the penalty, then send it to break with 12:34 to go in the first.
2: New York penalty number 11, 2 minutes, goaltender interference.
1: Yeah, it's on Duclair for goalie interference. Unfortunate situation as he bumped into Soderblom. We'll take a break and have a Chicago power play after this. We're still scoreless. 12:34 to go in the first on the New York Islanders radio network.
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1: 12 and a half to go in the first period. Just getting started tonight on Long Island. Islanders had a good look on the power play. Had two shots on goal. I think they're going to add one more shot as well once they review it. There was one right towards the end of that power play that Soderblom got his right pad on. But they could not score, and just as Wyatt Kaiser came out of the box to finish up his hooking minor, Anthony Duclair made contact with Arvid Soderblom in the Chicago crease. And they called Duclair for a penalty, and so now the Blackhawks will have a power play. 12 and a half to go here in the first. No score. Islanders went 2-for-3 on the kill at the Garden Tuesday. They're 10-for-12 on the season. Do have a couple of shorthanded goals. As J.G. Pageau, by the way, does not have one of those shorthanded goals yet this year. Takes the faceoff against Kantsarov. Kantsarov wins to the left wing half wall. It's bumped down the boards, though, by Patrick Kane. 88 in white. Patrick Kane back for his second stint with the Blackhawks. Out to the point, Byram snaps it over to the right circle, and a shot came through and wide left. Firing that one, Anton Frundell. Number 3 overall pick in 2025. Taken after Schaefer and Misa to the Sharks. 13 points in his first 16 NHL games. He's calling for the puck, gets it from Byram, fires a slam shot wide left, and it's going to jump off the back wall and then come all the way down the ice up the near wing. Owen Byram acquired from Buffalo back in June, along with Jordan Greenway for a couple of picks, including a number 4 overall pick and also Louis Crevier. Going back the other way, but the Blackhawks, who immediately signed Byram to a long-term deal, six-year contract. They're hoping he's the guy. And he has trouble finding Kane with a cross-ice pass. Puck comes out of the zone. Not a whole lot going on here for Chicago halfway through this power play. But grab fired off the near wall by Heinemann. Going to chase it down was Horvat. Slowing the play down is Byram. He'll move it on ahead for Oliver Moore. Looking for a way in. Boy, so much chaos at the blue line, and this play is offside. Good job by Bo Horvat to kind of trap the entry there along the left wing. Drew that play offside with 11:17 to play in the first period. Face off here in the neutral zone just out in front of the Islanders' stripe. Oliver Moore for Chicago. Casey Cizikas here on the draw for the Islanders. Moore wins it back for the Hawks. Palat, Cizikas, Pelech, Pollock, the four killers on the ice here. 36 seconds to go on the Chicago power play. Snapped ahead by Nazar off the stick of Nick Lardis and out of play. This one goes about 12 rows back near side. And a fan has a souvenir here right along the aisle. Just down below our vantage point. 11:06 to go in the first period. Always got to keep your head on a swivel. You're at one of these games. Everybody's all right downstairs there. Line them back up here to the right of Ilya Sorokin. There's no runner-up to Andrei Vasilevsky last year. 1-1 on the season, but a 1.02 goals against average coming in. The Islanders win the faceoff, and it's swept down the ice. And so Chicago will reset in its own zone, which is 19 ticks to go on Chicago's first power play. Moved out to center. Here's Nazar in. Tries to knife on through Pollock and Pelech and lost the puck. Good job by Pollock to get his shoulder on it. Out to the point, Sam Renzel sends it right wing. Back across left wing. More to the front. It redirected off the stick of Nazar and wide right. Duclair to his feet. Now out of the box. Islanders one for one on the kill. Here's Moore above the right circle with a shot. Knocked down in front. Not sure it got to Sorokin. And then Moore could not hold the puck in at the right point. So everybody in white comes and touches up. Both teams make changes as Renzel, the defenseman, waltzes back in. Leaves it at the left point for Nazar. His shot deflects on for Ryan Pollock. He'll sweep it to the far wing. Eklund gets it out. Skating onto it is Shen in. Dances to the right wing circle and then was looking for Richie in the slot and couldn't find him. Back the other way. Here comes Cole Smith for the Hawks. Throws on the brakes right wing. Opens up a lane. Fires it into the glove of Sorokin. No problem for Ilya Sorokin. He makes the save and holds on. 9:54 to go in a fast-paced first period here tonight on Long Island. No goals yet. 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
1: 10 minutes to go in the first period. No score between the Islanders and the Blackhawks. Both teams have had a power play. Some good looks on the man advantage on both ends of the ice, but no goals so far. Solid evening to begin for Ilya Sorokin and Arvid Sonnerblom. Islanders back out onto the ice. Offensively, Tony D'Angelo and Scott Mayfield, along with that fourth line of Michelli, Cizikas, and Palat. Cizikas on the draw. They blow it dead as a false start on Chicago's Ryan Green. Talked with Adam Pellick this morning at morning skate here. He joked, well, it was fun playing with Matthew Schaefer while it lasted. Three games to start this season. Of course, with Alex Romanov's injury, Scott Mayfield draws back in. Pete DeBoer and coaching staff redo the D pairings. And so Matthew Schaefer playing with Logan Stanley tonight. Mayfield and D'Angelo. Pellick and Pollock. Everybody wants to play with Matthew Schaefer. Of course, everybody's okay with whoever they are assigned to be D partners with. But for Adam Pellick, yeah, I joked, only three games. Got to have some fun for a little bit. As pucks brought in by Cizikas down the left wing. 9.5 to play here in the first period. Skates it all the way to the left corner and then lost it. Was pried off his stick by Green. Fed behind the Chicago net on for Artem Levshinov. Now to the red line. Looking to move past Palat was Cole Smith. Palat says no, shuts him down. Both teams make changes as Palat stole it away and dumps it in behind the Chicago net down to our right. Now snapped on ahead by Byram. Patrick Kane tries to squeeze past Stanley. Brown grabbed by Kyle Palmieri. He'll curl behind Sorokin's net. Takes the first skate out through center. Stretches out the legs now over the Chicago line. Leaves it left wing. And the Hawks get there defensively. It's spun around the boards. Ian Cole is now at 995 NHL games. Five away from that silver stick. Will bounce it out to center. Gathered and fired right back in by Emil Heinemann. 8.5 to go in the first period. No score. Shots are 5-2 favoring the Hawks as Frundell settles it down. Sends it across on for Oliver Moore. He tries to drive in on Pollock. Pollock strong with it. Leans back on it. Moore plays it out to the point off the stick of Duclair. And it exits the zone. Lifted right back in by Wyatt Kaiser from the red line. Grab behind the Islanders goal line. Now brought ahead by Matthew Schaefer. He'll stretch out the legs. Quickly out to center red. Dumps it in from there. Peels off for a change. And as Pellick comes on, Simon Holmstrom gets locked up by Wyatt Kaiser. Holmstrom broke his nose late in the first period in Manhattan on Tuesday. A clearing attempt from Sean Durzee. Out to the point. Slap shot here. Deflects wide right from Adam Pellick. Angled out to center by Oliver Moore. Skating onto it, Frankie Nazar. He's canceled out by Pellick. Chips it off the near glass. And then thrown right back in. The Hawks have possession with 7.5 to play here in the first period. Shot still 5-2 Chicago. No goals. Tony D'Angelo is going to go back and grab a loose puck behind his own net. Snaps it out to center for Eklund. And then it's left right back into the Islanders zone for D'Angelo. Islanders move it through center on a lead pass off the stick of Eklund. He did get enough of it from the red line, so no icing. Levshinov back after it for Chicago. Leads it on up the far wing wall for Donato. To the middle of the ice, a shot by Larnes. Oh, he didn't miss by much. Rolled over to his left skate, put it high and wide left, but had a real good look. Nick Larnes, best friends with Cal Ritchie. Those two grew up together, skated together for more than 8.5 years as kids, and now facing off head-to-head for the third time in their NHL careers. Larnes back in his own zone. He's going to take it away from his good buddy Ritchie in the far corner, and then plays it out to center for Byram, who carries it in. Thrown off balance by Schaefer. Right wing of the Islanders zone. Puck squirts to the middle. Rescued for a half second by Matias Michelli. He's got Cizikas next to him along the near wing boards. They wrestle for it with Greenway. Now the puck curls around to the right corner. 6:15 to play in the first period. Alex Vlasic releases from the blue line, left side, feeds it into the corner, thrown out in front by Greenway, redirects off an Islander and wide. Chicago's got the Islanders pinned right now. They'll come upstairs with it. Vlasic to the right circle, one time shot, good stick save, Sorokin, and hoisted out by Stanley. Islanders need a change, they'll get it, as Vlasic